0: and now it is up to the people of Quebec to decide. We could see a major shift in Quebec's political landscape tonight. The CAQ won 90 of Quebec's 125 seats in 2022. Well, tonight, they risk being wiped off the electoral map. And the Parti Québécois, who won just 3 seats in the last election, are on track to form a government. There are a lot of tight races. At this point, there are still 34 ridings in play. And how the parties will do at this point is anybody's guess. We've got reporters standing by at all the party headquarters, and we'll start with Olivia O'Malley. She is at CAQ headquarters in Trois-Rivières. Olivia?
1: Mitsumi, the CAQ is on its way to a historic collapse, and you can certainly feel it in the room. It's quite quiet. There's lots of long faces, crossed arms, whispered conversations. We're just not seeing the energy pick up here in Trois-Rivières like we are at the other party headquarters. We're here in Trois-Rivières because it is Christine Fréchette's riding, but the CAQ leader is at risk of losing the riding, along with other prominent ministers and members from the CAQ government over the past 8 years. And they're spread out across the province tonight as the party was falling in the polls. They decided to hold multiple election watch parties tonight. And I'll send it now to Kelly Gregg at the PQ watch party in Montreal.
2: Thank you, Olivia. It's no way. So secret. Expectations are sky high here tonight at PQ headquarters. Poll after poll have put the PQ in the lead from the start of the campaign to the very end. The room is starting to fill up already. It's going to be a very loud, very excited night. And just to give you an idea, party officials say there could be 1,000 people here tonight at Espace Saint-Denis. Media were asked to keep their crews small because there's so many people, it might violate the fire code. So that is what we are expecting in terms of crowd for tonight. Of course, the referendum question has been a major one for the Parti Québécois, so all eyes will be here tonight, not just in Quebec, but across Canada. As here at PQ headquarters, excitement starts to build. I'll send it over to my colleague Matt Gilmore, who's with the Liberals in Montreal.
3: Well, we're not expecting the same numbers as at the PQ headquarters, but there is still a number of people here now at the Cage Brasserie in Montreal, where the Montreal contingent of the Liberal Party is having its watch party. The leader is in his own party in Magog, where all the Montreal candidates are here. The Liberals are in much better shape coming into this one than 4 years ago. They have 18 seats at Disillusion. They're expecting to double that if the polls are correct tonight. If they do, it'll be because of gains in the Outaouais, Laval, and Montérégie West. There was hope that they may be able to form government on the fear of a possible third referendum, but the party did struggle to connect with voters in the regions. Still, there will be more Liberals heading to Quebec City for the next government. We'll send it over to Sweeta Rossi with the Conservatives.
4: Now, the room here is pretty empty, but that's because there's a lot of people waiting outside to get in. We were told about 200 people. Now, this is a big night for the Quebec Conservative Party because they're expected to win several seats in and around Quebec City in the area. That's where the party's leader, Éric Duhem, that's his home turf, basically. And what's interesting to point out is towards the end of the campaign, there was this kind of battle between PQ leader Paul Saint-Pierre Plamondon and Éric Duhem in terms of swaying the CAQ voter. But, you know, Éric Duhem promised tax cuts and kind of a no to a referendum. So let's see if it was enough to sway those undecided voters. Back to you.
5: Well, Quebec Solidaire here at Club Soda, Quebec Solidaire. The crowd is starting to grow a little bit, but not certainly the numbers that we're seeing at some of the other headquarters. The party has been polling at its lowest level in years, and a lot of people here are really going to be focused on making sure that they don't lose any of the 11 seats they had coming into this campaign. There are going to be a number of tight races. We know there are some seats that are likely safe, including Ruba Gazal's seat in Mercier. And we are also potentially going to see a few Quebec Solidaire seats flip over to the Liberals. Back to you.
0: Thanks, Angela. And you will notice on the bottom of your screen, that is our ticker. It's going to be updated with the latest results. And on the right side of your screen, you'll see the results from all the ridings across the province. And if you do not see your particular riding called, especially those of you on the western end of the island of Montreal. It's not because we are ignoring you, but you will see it come up on the ticker. It's just that there are a lot of other areas that we would like to look at tonight, and that's why you may not be hearing us talking too much about some of the ridings on the western half of the island of Montreal. Now, we are getting, look at this, we already have one PQ MNA elected. It's Joël Arsenault. He has been there for a very long time. It's really not a surprise. He's going to take a really prominent role in the upcoming cabinet, without a doubt. Now, the National Assembly ended its session in June, and this is what it looked like at dissolution. The CAQ held 79 seats. The Quebec Liberals were the official opposition with 18 seats. Quebec Solidaire had 11 seats. The PQ had 7. The Conservative Party of Quebec had 1 seat, and there were 9 independents. Quebec's electoral map is going to look very different after tonight's vote. Maya Johnson will be very busy tonight. Maya, you're looking at all the different ridings and the regions of Quebec, and you're going to be keeping track of all the different colors that pop up.
6: Exactly, Mitsumi. So here at this desk, we're going to be keeping a close eye on Quebec's electoral map. And before, at dissolution, it was a wash in CAQ blue. See, there it is. This is what it looked like. And now we're going to go to a couple of ridings or areas, regions of the province where we're expecting the Conservatives and the PQ to make gains tonight. So we're going to start in the Greater Quebec City region, Chaudière-Appalaches. This is what it is now. We've wiped the slate clean. This is Éric Duhem's riding, Bellechasse, where he's running. This is what it looked like before. So again, a lot of CAQ blue. With the exception of 3 ridings here, you have a seat that the PQ picked up in a by-election, Jean Talon, and you have 2 Quebec Solidaire ridings, Taschereau and Jean Lesage. This is what it looks like now. These colors will change as votes are counted, as results come in. Let's zoom out now and take a look at the island of Montreal. This is what it looks like right now. So we're seeing some early results coming in, particularly in the western part of the island. No surprise, Liberal red. This is what we were expecting to see. Here's what it looked like before. Lots of Liberal red. A solid patch of Quebec Solidaire orange and some CAQ blue up here. This darker shade of blue is for the PQ. That's Camille Lorraine, that's Paul St-Pierre Plamondon's riding. We're not expecting him to be in any danger there tonight. So let's take a look at what it's looking like now. Okay, we're going to see colors change here as votes are counted and as those results come in. We zoom out now to the 450 region. This is the ring around the island of Montreal. You have the North Shore, the South Shore, Montérégie, and you have Laval here, where it seems that we have 2 Liberal ridings called already. So now we are going to throw it back to you at the desk, Mitsumi, and of course, we'll keep an eye on this map as the results continue to come in.
0: It's going to be a very busy night, Maya. Thank you. And Maya was right. She was showing us on the map there were a couple of bright reds, and that is one of the bright reds that you saw on the West Island of Montreal in the riding of Marquette. And this is another riding that has been declared elected, and that is in Jean Mons Vigée. These are all Montreal area ridings. So the Liberals winning here, not very much. Now, this is interesting. She is a former CAQ who left to sit as an independent, and then she went and she became the sole Conservative candidate coming out of this past election. I think she did a much better job, I think, I will ask the panel this, running in La Peltrie than she did in the ridings that she had before. This is a Quebec City area, and the Quebec City is where she was expected to do well. Before you start talking, I would like to introduce you first, though. Okay. So, Sébastien Dallaire of Léger, Martine Saint-Victor, she is with Edelman Montreal, she is a communications strategist, and we have David Hurtel with us for the evening. He's a political analyst and he's a former Liberal cabinet minister. Okay, now we can talk, now that we've been formally introduced. It's, you know, the fact that Maite Vezina has been reelected, I mean, So the Conservatives have finally elected an MNA in the province of Quebec.
7: She's officially the first one.
8: First one since 1935.
0: Mm-hmm. Yeah, that's saying
8: Let's
0: something.
8: Let's remember, the Conservative Party existed a long time ago.
7: Maurice Duplessis.
8: First time that since 1935 that the Conservatives have elected an MNA in Quebec. And, you know, she got a lot of criticism because she was called a carpetbagger from coming in from Rimouski and going to Quebec City. But it seems to be a shrewd move. And I'm surprised at how early it's called. That means a very strong signal for the Conservative vote in and around Quebec City.
0: Yeah, because that is a Quebec City riding, and that's an area that is going to be a really good indicator, right, of how strong the Conservative vote's going to be.
7: And how motivated their voters are. And we saw those results, like she had more than 50% of the vote overall, so even the three candidates combined would not be catching up to her, so that's why she was elected so fast. But what we really want to see is just outside of the Quebec City CMA, as we go south and west, are the Conservatives able to go and gain some of those seats? We look at around Drummondville, Nicolas Bécancourt, Mégantic. If they can go into those areas, it means they have a really strong showing, and it means that for the PQ, a majority would be almost impossible to win.
0: You know, a lot of people were complaining about how this campaign seemed very lackluster. It was very boring. I heard so many people tell me, oh, this is so boring. If anybody were to capture the imagination, it was Éric Duhem of the Conservatives, right? What was he able to tap into, do you think?
9: The unsatisfaction of so many electors. He was the voice of disruption, and he was the anti-establishment voice as well. And so there's something also, and there's a word you're going to hear me say many times during the night, it's trust, because there's a trust deficit in government. And it's interesting to see this first conservative candidate being elected, because 54% of Quebecers don't trust government, but 62% trust the person they voted for. So there is a resonance beyond party ideology, beyond party identity. It has to be the MNA that does the work on the ground, that knocks on the door, and then that might be in Quebec City to fight for the electors. And that number to me is extremely important, because trust is local first and foremost, and we might see that translated in some of the results tonight.
0: Well, it's going to be interesting, because if there's going to be a spoiler for the Parti Québécois, it's going to be how strong that Conservative vote will be. Mm-hmm. We're going to go to Maya now and Raphael. So Maya, you're going to just show us where this Conservative vote might come down.
6: Yeah, exactly. And I heard you earlier, Mitsumi, talking about the riding of La Peltrie, which is right over here. Again, already with Maïté Blanchette-Vézina picking up a seat for the Conservatives. Look at the potential seat change here for the Greater Quebec City region. Éric Duhem potentially picking up 9 seats. The CAQ potentially losing up to 8 seats down to 0. I'm going to bring Raphael Melançon, our political analyst, into the conversation. Good to have you with us tonight,
10: Thank you,
6: Raphael.
10: Ma'am. Happy to be here.
6: Let's take a look at Bellechasse. It hasn't been called yet. That's why it's still gray. Uh-huh. But an important riding for Éric Duhem, obviously, his own.
10: Of course. Because, you know, he tried so many times to get elected in the National Assembly. And finally, tonight, he should be able to make his big entry through the front door in the National Assembly. And he won't be alone. He won't be alone, clearly, because we already have called a few ridings in this area, particularly that are turning dark blue Conservative tonight.
6: I think it's interesting what you said there, you know, coming in through the front door, because the Conservatives who have been in the National Assembly so far have been people who've crossed the floor from the CAQ over to the Conservatives.
10: It happened twice, actually. It happened just a few months before this election with Maïté Blanchette-Vézina, who's running now in La Peltrie, who won in La Peltrie, actually, already. And it happened also 4 years ago with Claire Sanson, former CAQ MNA, who crossed the floor to the Conservatives just before the 2022 election. So, yes, they had seats in the past in the National Assembly, but it's not seats that they got. Actually, the Conservatives have not won a single seat in the National Assembly, the Quebec Conservative Party, since the 1930s. So it's been nearly a century since the Conservatives in Quebec have not had any win in Quebec.
6: Okay, let's look at this riding here. Charlebourg, very interesting. Éloise Coulombe, she's just 23 years old. This is a very close, the numbers are close right now. I mean, it's obviously very early. We always have to keep into consideration how many ballot boxes have been opened so far. But if if she wins tonight, she would be the youngest woman elected to the National Assembly. So we're going to keep a close eye on
10: that one. She would be beating the record held by former PQ MNA Catherine Fournier, actually.
6: Who is now the mayor of Longueuil.
10: Absolutely.
6: Okay, let's take a look at... Okay, now we're going to Côte du Sud. Mm-hmm. Still gray, Frédéric Poulin here. A lot of Poulains in the Chaudière.
10: A lot of Poulains in that region. And speaking... There's also Samuel Poulin, the current minister of municipal affairs, who's running in Beau Sud at the moment.
6: Yeah.
10: And it seems like he's losing. I think we've called it already in Beau Sud that that should be a conservative win tonight.
6: Okay, for another Poulin.
10: Another Poulin.
6: We'll get back to that soon. Okay, thank you. And we'll throw it back to you at the desk now. But Sumi?
0: Thanks, Moya. So things are happening quite quickly now. There are some cabinet ministers that have already gone down to defeat. From what we understand, we have Chantal Rouleau in the eastern end of the island of Montreal, minister responsible for social solidarity. She has

0: Johansson, she was also the head of the Treasury Board in charge of Social Security. Samuel Plan, that's an upset. He has gone down to defeat in Beausu. That's an area where the Conservatives were expected to be very, very strong. The PQ is expected to take that whole Gaspé area. And what you saw there, Bonaventure, is the very eastern end. Okay, I've got my geography straight, right? Mm-hmm. The very eastern end of Bonaventure, that is expected to go PQ. And we're expecting that entire area of the whole Gaspé area to be solidly PQ, right?
1: Absolutely. You have one of the most popular MNAs there, Pascal Derubé, who's been there forever, and within the La Madeleine. So that's a very safe region for the PQ.
0: Now, we're just finding out that their CTV News decision desk is about to make a call. So we will see. And there you go. So it is now 18 minutes after 8. The CTV News decision desk has declared the Parti Québécois the winner in this election. The Parti Québécois will form a government. Whether it's going to be a minority government or a majority government, that remains to be seen. But 18 minutes after the hour, after the polls close, and the CTV News decision desk has declared it is going to be a PQ government. Kelly Gregg is in PQ headquarters in Montreal. Kelly, and you said they're expecting a lot of people tonight. It's going to be a party.
2: Absolutely. It is a PQ political comeback tonight. After the worst showing in party history, the PQ has swept to power, and Paul St-Pierre Plamondon will be the next premier of Quebec. Now, just goes to show how good we are here at CTV, because this room doesn't even know they've won yet. We have made the call, and it is still not calm, but it is quite subdued for a political win here at Parti Québécois headquarters. I will note, the last election, this was the exact same situation with the CAQ. Of course, the expectations were sky high here coming into tonight. A win was expected. The big question is, will it be a minority or a majority government? The magic number that we are looking at now is 64. Will the PQ be able to get 64 seats and form a majority government? The other thing we will be looking at is, of course, the vote share for the Parti Québécois, because we are projecting them as the winner at this point. But how much of the actual votes will they receive here tonight? Now, of course, the crowd is growing. As I mentioned a little earlier, we're expecting maybe 1,000 people here tonight packing into Espace Saint-Denis. It's a very small space. I really don't know how they're going to handle this, but they've been handing out Quebec flags at the door, Parti Québécois pins. So expect this crowd to go crazy once they hear the result here tonight. Of course, they've been cheering every time there is a PQ MNA that is elected. So we're just waiting for the news to filter out. Of course, we're the ones who have it first. They're all going to catch up soon, Mitsubi.
0: Well, you know, Kelly, we always tell them. We always tell them, you know what? Keep your TV sets tuned to
3: CTV.
0: And they will know. Okay, but Maya, the results are starting to come in. Yeah. There are a lot of projections being made. Yeah. Why don't you tell us about that?
3: Yeah, of course. And I can't help but laughing, because this happens every election. I remember being at CAQ headquarters in 2018, and it was exactly the same situation. The people behind us didn't know what had happened. All right, so we have this Parti Québécois win, and I'm going to explain to you how we were able to come to that result from our decision desk. It's because of the seat range here and our projections from a very talented group of people upstairs who are crunching the numbers for us. Look at this. The PQ's minimum number of seats, our projection is that it will be 57, up to a maximum of 72. The Liberals' maximum number of seats, what we're projecting, is 40. So because the Liberal maximum is lower, obviously, than the PQ minimum, that's how we were able to make the call of a PQ majority government. Now, look at this line here. This is the magic number, 64 here. That is what is required for the PQ to win a majority government. So that's what we're going to be keeping our eye on tonight. And, you know, there are so many ridings at play here. There are ridings where there are three-way races happening. And so it's going to be really interesting to see if they're able to cross that threshold tonight. But whatever the case, Mitsumi, this is an exceptional turnaround for the Parti Québécois. We have to remember that in the last election, they came away with just three seats. They picked

0: picked up a few more in by-elections. So at dissolution, they were sitting at 7. But imagine going from 7 to at least 57. That's what we're looking at tonight, Mitsumi. Back to you.
1: Thank you very much, Maya. Okay, so I noticed that the two of you, especially, Seb, David, going hard. So what are you seeing? Is it too early, or is it? Can we see any trends? How are the other parties doing?
2: It's a bit early, but the Conservatives are spreading far and wide, and they're very strong where we expected them to be strong. So for Conservatives, it's a good indication. The PQ win is not a big surprise.
1: So they're getting the ridings that they were expecting.
2: Heading in the direction that we were expecting, but it's very early. We only have, in some ridings, it's only a few hundred votes.
1: Because I remember when I was talking to you the other day, you were saying that it's like throwing a rock into the water, and you want to see how far the ripples go, and that's what you were saying about the Conservative government, right? That you were looking at some of the ridings as well, and you were sort of muttering.
3: I was muttering. It's just that what's interesting, and yes, these are very, very early times, but at the same time, what we're seeing is the fact that the Conservative vote, again, the greater Quebec City area is a bellwether, and right now you're seeing a very strong showing to begin with. Mm-hmm. I mean, if you look, for example, Éric Duhaime in Bellechasse, okay, it's across the river from Quebec City. He's leading by a ton already, you know, and so he's going to win his seat for sure, but it seems that the Conservatives are off to a much stronger start than we thought, you know, maybe even 2-3 weeks ago.
1: Mm-hmm. Yeah, because, you know, when you look at the bottom of the screen, so we're seeing, for example, the PQ leading or elected in 46, the Liberals leading or elected in 22, the Conservatives leading and elected in 14. But we were just seeing a bunch of faces come back, and they were all from the Laurentian area, which is not very, you know, surprising. Mm. To your point, David, look at this. Bellechasse, so Éric Duhaime, he's finally made it into the National Assembly, and it's not for lack of trying, because this is not the first time he has tried.
2: But look at those numbers. He's got two-thirds of the vote.
1: It's not even close. Mm-hmm. Mm-hmm. And this is an area, Bellechasse, again, south of Quebec City. Mm-hmm. Do you think it's going to extend down to the border then? It's going to...
2: That's what we're going to look for. So far, the numbers are too sparse to really have a good indication, but it looks like it could be the case. So we'll see in the next few minutes. The numbers are starting to come in, but the Conservatives look strong, and that will make or break the PQ majority.
1: Okay, well, we're going to go to Sweda, because she is in the Conservative Party's headquarters, and we will see if... they have heard the news that Éric Duhaime has been elected. Sweda?
4: Mitsumi, they definitely have, because there's been a lot of cheering here. It's actually been nonstop. Éric Duhaime, he was riding in Bellechasse, which is a solid conservative riding. And he has, he's originally from Laval. He became the conservative leader back in 2021. But it was with him, really, that the party grew to what it is now. In 2022, they made significant gains, but of course, they weren't able to win a seat in the National Assembly. But then, of course, things have changed tonight. It's the first time Éric Duhaime will be holding a political office. So this is an incredibly big step for him and for his party.
1: Thank you very much, Sweda. So, I guess at this point, we will see first off if the Conservatives are able to get official party status. That would be 12.
2: Mm-hmm. Mm-hmm.
1: That's pretty, you think that's...
2: They seem to be on their way, so I think they will get that. The question is, can they reach 18, 20, 22? But 12 seems to be pretty much a done deal. But what's interesting so far, we don't have a lot of numbers, but the CAQ is holding up in a few areas where they are somewhat competitive at this point. So the numbers are still moving, but the CAQ vote may not be as weak as some feared it might be.
1: So what would that mean then?
2: It could mean that they manage to salvage a handful of seats. We'll see what happens between now and the end of the evening. It's still early, but they are in the race in many of their historical strongholds. I'm looking, for example, in Megantic, where the Conservatives are ahead. It's very tight.
1: But then look at this. Okay, so what we're looking at now, just to explain the numbers, what we're looking at is the number of seats that these parties had when the House dissolved in June. Since then, the CAQ, look at that, they have lost at least 62 seats. Mm-hmm. The Parti Québécois have gained 41 seats. The Liberals have also gained 8 seats. And look at this, Éric Duhaime, he's gained 16 seats. Now, I'm not sure if those 16 are elected and leading or actually elected, but they seem very much on track. Québec Solidaire, though, should they be worried at all, looking at that number, or is that indicative of anything at this point?
2: It's a bit too early because they're leading in 8. We expected they would lose a few, but they're still leading in 8 ridings, which is probably the higher end of what they're expecting. So if they can win 5, 6, that would be pretty much in line with the results.
1: But on the other hand, you know, would Quebec Solidaire being able to hang on to the seats that they did have, if they do well, is that also an impediment to the Parti Québécois getting a majority? Can
2: yes.
1: that stop?
2: Mm-hmm. Yes, it would make a difference because in where Quebec Solidaire is trying to keep their seats, it's usually against the PQ. So it's a race with the PQ. So a few more QS wins means a few fewer PQ seats.
1: Okay. Well, I think, Maya, with your magic map, as I like to call it, so you're going to show us exactly what seats have been lost by the CAQ.
0: Mm-hmm. Right. So let's go back to that number that we talked about earlier, 64, the number of seats that's required for a majority. So Raphael and I are going to take you through some of the ridings where the PQ needs to make gains in order to cross or at least meet that 64-seat threshold. All right, so let's start, first of all, looking at the Greater Montreal area, leading and elected, the Liberals, we see Raphael, 20, the PQ, 16 seats, Quebec Solidaire, 6, 1 for the CAQ. Okay, potential seat change here. The Liberals potentially gaining 4 seats. The CAQ potentially losing 18 seats. That is significant.
5: All of the North Shore and the South Shore and the island of Laval. That was CAQ just 4 years ago. And see the change in color.
0: That's right.
5: That's turning mainly either to the Liberals or to the PQ when you think of the 4-5-way area. So it's a major change tonight.
0: Yeah, that ring around the island of Montreal and then Laval here, which we see looks like it's going to be going liberal red. Mm-hmm. Let's look at Maurice Richard. This is a riding that was actually held by Quebec Solidaire's Haroun Bouazi. Look at what we're seeing here now with these initial results, the PQ in the lead.
5: And Bouazi is not running again this time around, so it's up for grabs for any party. It should be a pretty tight race between the PQ and the Liberals tonight in Maurice Richard.
0: Okay, let's take a look at another riding. Where can we go? I think we may be having some issues with our magic wrap. Oh, okay. We're good. Here it is. Montérégie Vachon, Yann Lafrenière, a CAQ minister, and people might also remember him because he used to be in charge of communications for the SPVM. Always there on the front lines when there were major events involving police in Montreal.
5: Minister of Interior Security, also deputy premier under Christine Fréchette for the past few months. So he's one of the tenors of the CAQ, and tonight it looks like so far, well, it's still very fragmental. We only have one poll opened, but the PQ is leading, and the PQ should be grabbing that seat tonight.
0: Okay, and so we're going to go now to Olivia O'Malley at PQ headquarters. Or CAQ headquarters, Maya.
6: I'm here, like you mentioned, and the only cheering we are hearing is from the TVs behind us. At one point, I took out my headset to hear because I heard some cheers, thought maybe it was in the room, but no, it was from the PQ party and the Conservatives on the television. It's very quiet here. There are lots of long faces. faces. There are many people having whispered conversations. Donald Martel, the Minister of Agriculture, Fisheries, and Food, was in the room. He left. I'm not sure if he's coming back tonight. Just as you're talking about the CAQ just not finding the grounds that it was hoping to, and we're waiting to see if anyone will even pick up a seat tonight. Back to you.
1: Looks like it's going to be a long night for the CAQ, Olivia. Well, cheers. Cheers. What's going on?
6: Cheers.
1: Anything going on?
6: I thought I heard a cheer. I hear cheers. There are cheers. It was in the food section, so maybe it was for the...
1: Oh, actually, Seb is telling us that the early numbers for Trois-Rivières are good, so that might have been why.
2: Small.
1: It's early yet, but you know, on a night like tonight...
7: They'll take it.
1: Well, she is leading. It's 187 votes to 162, but I wonder, you know, Martin, even though the numbers, so, you know, we look at the numbers and we say who's going to win, who's going to lose, there's got to be a factor, though, the human factor, right? Somebody's going to look at Christine Fréchette and maybe I'll give her that vote because... You know, well, she's given it her best.
7: Well, she is from Trois-Rivières, which is my hometown, I was born, and that could have played a role in it. And she, in various interviews, when she opened up about her personal life, she spoke about what it meant coming from that region. So perhaps they reclaimed her a little bit, right? Because that was in her writing the last time. But I think also in the election results that have been coming through, like to mention that Stéphane Paquette was elected. He's the former CEO of Montreal International. And Anne Nguyen was also elected, and her specialty is AI. And so you have kind of like these superstars that had left very high-profile jobs to follow Paul Saint-Pierre Plamondon, and it paid off for them. And Paul Saint-Pierre Plamondon becomes the first premier from Gen X, meaning born Generation X, born between 1965 and 1980. So it's going to be interesting to see how the dynamics change in Quebec City, if at all. How do we cover someone who's elected from that generation? We don't know yet. We've never had to do it. So I'm very curious to see what that changes and what that brings to political life here in Quebec.
1: It will be interesting, though, because as you mentioned, the two people that you mentioned, these are cabinet caliber people, you know, and I guess that's the advantage of leading a party that looks like it's on a winning track, right? You're mm-hmm. going to attract people who are good, mm-hmm. you know, possible cabinet members.
2: Yeah, and it was the advantage of the PQ for months ahead of time that they were leading in the polls. In fact, they had a much larger lead if we look a year mm-hmm. back. And so that gave them a head start for sure. And months coming into the campaign, they were able to put forward star candidates in succession. They would mm-hmm. often make those big announcements. So that gave them an advantage for sure.
7: And also the fact that they have superstar candidates from the business community is important because we are in this economic uncertainty. So the Liberal Party, for example, had Madeleine Fekir, who had a very long career at Domtar and then represented Canada and Chicago as a council general. And so she's running in Laval. And then you had also Michel Leblanc, from former CEO of the Chamber of Commerce, also for the Liberal Party, because it is such an important issue, the economic issue. So to bring these big names means something.
1: And it's interesting, too, because I think one thing that a lot of people who are worried about a PQ government, they're going to be worried about the economy, right? That's the mm-hmm. first thing. And I guess the people that you named, like the Michel Leblancs, who are very grounded in the economy, it must be reassuring to a certain degree, do you think? David, you're making faces at me.
3: Well, I mean, reassuring, if we're still talking, we'll see. I mean, yes, I mean, these are known candidates to a certain point. I'm not sure if you ask the average Quebecer who is Stéphane Paquette, they'll necessarily know Anne Nguyen. These are not established cross-Quebec superstars that everybody knows. Now, they have some skills for sure. But the fact is that the learning curve is going to be very steep, mm-hmm. and you still have 70% of the people that could be against you starting off. So mm-hmm. whatever you're going with is going to be very difficult because there's no patience. Tomorrow, the premier designate is going to be Paul Saint-Pierre Plamondon, yeah. and he's going to have to deliver on the economy, on healthcare, on infrastructure, on education, on housing.
1: So there isn't going to be much of a honeymoon.
3: And the bench yeah. isn't that deep, too.
1: Yeah. Well, we're going to take a look now. Maya, we're going back. I have officially christened it Maya and her magic map. So, Maya.
0: I like that very much.
1: I like it, too. You know, I think we can do something with this, Maya. Okay. So show us what's happening on the West Island.
0: Okay. So, actually, we're going to be moving to the 450 region for now, particularly Laval here, because as you can see, it's looking like it's going to be red. This is what it's looking like now. Let's look at what it looked like before. Bringing you that magic there. CAQ blue in four ridings there, and now it looks like people who migrated to the CAQ are coming back to ridings that have traditionally been liberal. Let's look at Chomedey. Okay, so we have the liberals quite far ahead there.
5: And this is, by the way, Chomedey interesting here because it was Sona Lacayanne-Olivier's riding.
0: Yes.
5: So as we know, she was ousted from the Liberal caucus because she was associated to the so-called Brownie scandal just a few months ago.
0: And so just for context, I mean, it's a long and complicated story, but basically there were allegations that there were some dirty dealings in the Pablo Rodriguez leadership race.
5: Leadership race.
0: Which he denied and he was cleared.
5: And she was also accused of interfering with the investigation and stuff like that. So
0: okay.
5: She was ousted and she was running as independent.
0: I'm sorry to interrupt you, but we've got, okay, this is what's happening. This is why we had to cut you off, Raphael, because we can see that leader Paul Saint-Pierre Plamondon has been officially reelected in the riding of Camille Lorrain here in Montreal, which is no surprise. Back to you, Mitsumi.
1: Paul Saint-Pierre Plamondon. So he is the premier designate now of mm-hmm. Quebec, mm-hmm. right? I mean, it's going to be a PQ government, whether it will be minority or majority, we have yet to determine. But the leader of the PQ has been elected in his riding of Mercier in Montreal, so Paul Saint-Pierre Plamondon. So we will go now to Kelly, where you have somebody with you.
8: That's right, Mitsumi. I'm here with Stéphane Paquette, who has been elected in Pointe-aux-Trembles. That's what we meant.
9: Thanks a lot.
8: We're breaking the news to you, I think.
9: Yes, thank you. Thanks a lot. And I want to thank all the people from Pointe-aux-Trembles who've supported me, have supported the team. I had a wonderful team to work with, so thanks a lot to you all.
8: Now, they just announced that the PQ has won here in the room. We called it quite a while ago. Yeah. Everyone else has caught up. What does it feel like to now form government that you will be part of?
9: It is kind of weird inside me, but yeah, obviously we are very pleased. We thank the Quebecers for their support. We know it won't be easy. It's not an easy time, but you know what? Mr. Saint-Pierre Plamondon brought the best team in every sector. He had really the best team. He's a great leader, and I'm sure he's going to be a great premier.
8: Now, you're the former head of Montreal International, obviously a prestigious job. Why did you decide to leave that, to run for the Parti Québécois? Well, what was it about this election that made you want to leave that job?
9: Well, first, I've always been a Stubbornist as long as I can remember. That's one thing. But also, when you look at how the government was managed, you see it because you're very close to what's going on in the Quebec government. At some point, you had to stop complaining and running, or running, and I decided to run.
8: Well, congratulations, thanks, and so. Enjoy the evening here at Parti Québécois headquarters. Back to you.
1: So here we see, it's one of the people that Martin just mentioned, Stéphane Paquette of Montreal International.
3: Well,
1: and you?
3: Well, definitely, he's probably going to get an economic portfolio, probably economic development. But here's the reality of coming into caucus, something that's going to be very interesting very quickly. The PQ is projected maybe three, max four seats in Montreal. So even if you have a cabinet minister that is representing the island of Montreal, the region of Montreal, the fact is that the PQ government is beholden to the regions. and it's going to be very, it's going to be a very tough slog for somebody from Montreal to represent the economic engine of the province, but have politically your base completely outside. That was a problem for the CAQ, especially in the last 4 years. And so it's going to be interesting to see how somebody that has absolutely no experience dealing with a caucus, dealing with the different regions, and the fact that, you know, the if the PQ's there, it's going to be because of the 450. It's going to be because of the Gaspésie. It's going to be because of their strength elsewhere than in Montreal.
1: Yeah, because you do make a very good point. I mean, as Martine, as you mentioned, these people have very good resumes. A lot of them have very good resumes. But they're very inexperienced in politics, and, you know, it's quite clear that it's one thing to be very good in business, and it's another to be able to make your own way in the National Assembly.
7: But he speaks the language, and at his role at Montreal International, he had to be a diplomat, and he had to be able to make Montreal look attractive at times where it was difficult to make the city look attractive. And also, he has the respect of the business community. But we saw some numbers from Chaumidey where we saw that Madeleine Fekir was leading, and if she's elected, and if ever the Liberals are the opposition party, she will be head-to-head with them. And they both speak the language, so it will be a nice back and forth between the two of them. And a few days ago, you might remember that the business community in Montreal got together to make sure that whomever gets into power would hear their message about how they feel about the uncertainty, how they feel about immigration. So I think we're going to see businesses be louder and be more visible as well in the next 4 years.
1: Because this is also a far more right-of-center party than it used to be.
2: Yeah, it's not the old dichotomy that we used to have with the Liberals and the PQ, where the PQ were more the leftist, center-left alternative. They really shifted to the right, and we heard Saint-Pierre Plamondon mention it when he was in Charlevoix, saying, well, we're picking someone from Radio X because we want to mark a shift to the right, and he said it explicitly, and that's what they did. And of course, on immigration, they shifted to the right, but on many other issues, there was a shift to the right, and they want to slash public service. So there's a lot in common with the conservative platform.
1: Is that what Montrealers, or Quebecers rather, want? Are Quebecers in general, have they gone right? That's right of center, do you think?
3: On several issues. I mean, the now famous Overton window has definitely shifted towards the right on several issues. But I think ultimately the driving force of this election is the fact that people are fed up. Government is not working for them, especially on their key core issues. And whether it's the Parti Québécois, the Liberals, or the CAQ, over the last 15, 20 years, it simply has not been delivering for average Quebecers.
1: You know, I think Quebec Solidaire had a really interesting platform because they had a very positive platform. They really talked about their policies as opposed to getting into partisan politics. We're going to go to Maya now. And Maya, maybe you can tell us how Quebec Solidaire is doing. Because Huba Ghazal, for example, so she has been reelected in Mercier, which is in the east end of Montreal.
0: Yeah, so looking at that, and we also see that Alexandre Boulris, so coming from the federal scene with the NDP, Raphael, and he has been declared elected in his riding of Rosemont.
5: Rosemont Petite Patrie, he was, as you mentioned, he was the MP on the federal stage for the same area, and he's running there.
0: Okay, so it's really interesting that, this is Rosemont here. Okay, it's a different candidate.
5: That's actually Gwen.
0: Gwen, that's right. Gabriel Nadeau-Dubois.
5: He's replacing Gabriel Nadeau-Dubois.
0: Okay, Gabriel
5: Nadeau-Dubois. Which was also Françoise David's former riding.
0: So two former co-spokespeople of Quebec Solidaire held the riding of Gwen, which is where Alexandre Boulris is running. We've got a lot of ridings to consider. Yes, officially elected now. Okay, so let's take a look around the island of Montreal and these Quebec Solidaire ridings. You know, one of the stories here is that the Liberals and the PQ are sort of underperforming in certain areas on the island of Montreal, and that is to the benefit of Quebec Solidaire, which is now able to retain its ridings on the island.
5: And that's interesting because Hochelaga-Maisonneuve, we were expecting a much tighter race between the PQ and Quebec Solidaire. So far, as we can see Quebec Solidaire pretty much a strong lead here. So we'll have to wait and see if it's called for a win for Quebec Solidaire, but so far it's looking good for them.
0: Okay, let's go to Laurier Dorion now, mm-hmm. Andres Fontecilla, and he is in the lead right now. This is also a tight race. Look at the Liberals, not too far behind.
5: Not too far behind. This is what we were expecting between the Liberals and Andres Fontecilla of Quebec Solidaire, but so far it looks good. Andres Fontecilla, who's the former president of Quebec Solidaire, so he's been there for quite a long time.
0: Okay, we're going to go now to Mercier, which has been declared for Quebec Solidaire co-spokesperson Ruba Gazal. She has been declared the winner. No surprise there, as we said at the beginning.
5: No surprise there. Absolutely. It's a strong riding for Quebec Solidaire, so a safe one for Ruba Gazal. A
0: couple of ridings that we'll have to watch. Verdun, Saint-Henri-Saint-Anne. Those are also liberal Quebec Solidaire battlegrounds.
5: And so far, looking good for Quebec Solidaire in those two ridings.
0: Okay, well, we'll get to that later. For now, back to you at the desk, Mitsumi.
1: Thanks, Maya. And so it's interesting, the Quebec Solidaire numbers. So right now, they're leading or elected in 9 ridings. That, they are doing better than what was originally projected? No?
3: Well, it depends where you're starting from. Okay, yes,
1: okay,
3: this campaign.
1: Okay, I'm trying to be an optimistic.
3: I understand what you're trying to do, but I mean, for Quebec Solidaire, it's interesting. They, under Gabriel Nadeau-Dubois in 2022, it was their best showing ever. They got official party status.
1: Yes.
3: 12 seats.
1: But and they were got expected rid, to do much worse. Though.
3: But they got rid, no, but I mean, think about this. They got rid of Gabriel Nadeau-Dubois. The Quebec Solidaire base, thinking they would do better without Gabriel Nadeau-Dubois, the man who delivered their best result in their history, and they started the campaign. They actually started the campaign trying the whole Mamdani bit about government-run grocery stores. It didn't stick. It didn't work.
1: Yes, well, and this was the thing. Okay, I understand. I'm trying to be nice to Quebec Solidaire. Okay, I'm trying to be nice to Quebec Solidaire.
3: Yes, because they've been complaining about your behavior all throughout the campaign.
1: No, because when I first interviewed Ruba Gazal, and one of the things that I said to her was, you know, people like you, you know, they applaud your campaign because it was so clean and it was so
7: positive,
1: but people don't want to vote for you, right? Mm-hmm. And so that is the problem, right, with Quebec Solidaire. It's just not very realistic, like government-run grocery stores.
7: Yeah, well, sometimes it works, sometimes it doesn't work. I think there are some issues and some realities that we have to look in a global context when it comes to Quebec. Quebec is not isolated from what's going on in the rest of the world. You asked before, Mitsumi, did Quebec move a little bit center-right? Yes, like the rest of the world, the rest of the G20 countries. Mm-hmm. And it's important to talk about the global findings about the sentiment of electors. 2/3 of electors are either moderate or high grievance. They fall into moderate or high grievance. To David's point, people are fed up. That sentiment has been felt also in Quebec. And so, why is Éric Duhem elected? Because he represents the high grievance part of the electorate. But to come back to Ruba Gazal, I think one of the issues, and if you look at some of the political models that she has, like Bernie Sanders, like Mamdani, they were internationally covered, and they had very strong national campaigns. These are strong personality. So it goes beyond their ideas. Ruba Gazal is not there yet, but one of the things that Quebec Solidaire keeps on doing well, and they did that at the last election, is investing in soon-to-be electors. So in 4 years, it might be different. In 8 years, it might be different. So it's something to follow.
1: Mm-hmm. Well, Angela McKenzie is at Quebec Solidaire headquarters in Montreal. Angela?
10: Hi, Mitsumi. It's very loud in the background, so I can't hear you very well. But people are very excited here right now. They were just cheering Alexandre Bolloré's name, Ruba Gazal. They're very excited for this, and I think the energy is really palpable here because so far the party is leading beyond what I think a lot of people here expected that it would lead. We know that Ruba Gazal's seat was one that was she was likely going to keep. She's had that seat since 2018. And Ghazal was actually one of the founding party members. So this is a really exciting night for everybody here right now, and it'll be interesting to see how things carry on and how many seats they do end up with by the end. Back to you.
1: So they're feeling very optimistic at Quebec Solidaire headquarters. When I said that they're doing better than expected, obviously they sided more with me, David, than they did with you. But
3: You're the boss. You can't win them all. You're the boss.
1: Okay. But one group not having a very good night. So Maya, you're going to take a look at what's been happening to the CAQ so far tonight.
0: Because, of course, that is where CAQ leader and outgoing premier Christine Fréchette is running. And, Raphael, she is in the lead for now, but not by very much.
5: Only 76 votes separate her from her closest opponent, the PQ candidate Jean Pellerin in Trois-Rivières. So very, very close race so far in Trois-Rivières. She's really fighting for her life tonight. And, you know, we knew already that it was going to be a difficult one for Christine Fréchette, you know. It's her hometown, so she even had to pull her mother, who went campaigning during the very last weeks of the campaign. Her mother went. She went on tour to visit elderly people in long-term care facilities to campaign for her daughter. So we knew it was going to be difficult for Christine Fréchette, and that's what we're seeing so far in the numbers tonight.
0: Yeah, it's something that we talked about during the campaign, because she actually went to her home riding twice in the very end.
5: Absolutely.
0: Which is usually a red flag.
5: Not a good sign for a party leader.
0: All right, back to you at the desk, Mitsumi.
1: 65. Okay, thank you. So we are just learning now that the leader of the Liberal Party, Charles Millian, he has won his riding in Orford, and that is a gain for the Liberal Party. So there you go. Because there was some concern about whether he would win that seat or not.
3: First time since 2018 that the Liberals have elected somebody east of Montreal.
1: Mm-hmm. And so does that bode well? What do you think? Is that a good indicator?
2: So far, they're not leading in a lot of ridings, so the Liberals are so far underperforming.
1: So then it's the fact, the leader factor in that riding, do you think?
2: What is funny is the percentages overall are pretty much where we expect them. But Quebec Solidaire is actually weaker in terms of the percentage of the vote, but they're stronger in their strongholds. The Conservatives seem to be doing the same. The Liberals, overall, some of the seats we thought they might regain, so far it's not happening. So the Liberal vote seems to be a little softer than we expected, but it's still early. We only have 15% of the vote in. We'll see where we go. But for the PQ, like, they're they're close to majority territory right now. We'll see if it's only fragmented numbers, but...
1: Yeah, because they are at this point leading and elected in
2: 64,
1: yeah. Mm. But the Liberals right now, they are leading and elected in 32, and Matt is at Liberal headquarters. Matt?
11: Well, Mitsumi, the crowd here has not found out yet that their leader, Charles Milliard, has been officially elected. I'm sure when they do find out, there'll be a roar of applause. There had been quite a bit of excitement in the room up until the moment where the other networks called the election for the PQ. At that moment, things did sort of start to die down. I guess that sort of goes to show just how confident some of these supporters of the Liberals were still coming into tonight, despite the fact that the polls were indicating it would be tough for them to form government. In the minutes since, the energy has started to pick back up again. They're starting to see a few of their new candidates that are running in toss-up ridings that seem to be leading. Thinking about Antoine Dion Charette, his face came up on the screen a little earlier, and he's leading, and there was a big round of applause for that. And so they're settling in. I think this is going to be a long night. You're hearing some more applause in the background. It's not the party atmosphere that we're seeing over at PQ headquarters, but they are, still very, very, hopeful that they're going to have a good showing tonight and end up in official opposition status. Back to you.
1: Okay, thank you, Matt. You know, I keep looking at those numbers. Okay, so right now the PQ is leading or elected in 64, but they're not elected in 64. So these numbers could still change at this point, right? What other factors are we looking at? The Conservatives and how they do, Quebec Solidaire and how they do?
2: Exactly. There are a lot of ridings where we only have very partial numbers. It's too early. It's a few hundred votes in some of those ridings, so we will see. But the longer the PQ stays at 64, 65, it gives us an indication that they're getting closer to a majority. And the big difference with expectations, the Liberals are a little bit weaker than expected. We'll see what happens with some of the Quebec Solidaire seats. Now they're leading in 7, elected in 3. If they maintain 10 seats, it could make a difference as well. So it's.
1: And when you say that the Liberals are weaker than was expected, are we talking about the Francophone vote, that the fact that they didn't make the gains in the Francophone side as they had hoped?
2: It seems to be, because they're not as strong in some areas in the eastern township. So we heard Jean-Miguel won, but there are other ridings where we expected maybe a stronger showing. It doesn't seem to be happening at this stage.
1: Okay. So Maya, we're going back to Maya with your magic map.
0: Yeah.
1: And your... Yes.
0: Okay, yeah, so we're obviously looking at a PQ win that's already been declared. Again, the question is, will this be a majority or a minority government? So let's look at our seat projections, the potential seat range that we're looking at. The PQ has now gained a few seats, so now we can say that we're projected to have at least 60 seats and up to a maximum of 68. Again, the majority is 64. You know, what's interesting to consider is, let's say the PQ falls short of a minority government, you know, 62 seats, let's say. What will happen after the election? Will there be floor crossers who decide, you know, I want to be in the government, and that'll give Paul St-Pierre Plamondon his majority? That's another potential scenario if there isn't a majority government tonight. Okay, so we have crunched the numbers, and this is the probability of a majority. Oh, look at that, 54%. So this is, what a night. What a night for the Parti Québécois. Essentially, it's a coin flip, but again, I think we have to keep stressing the fact that this is a remarkable turnaround for a party that only came away with 3 seats after the last provincial election, the last general election in 2022, picked up a few additional seats in by-elections along the way, but still at dissolution they were sitting at just 7 seats. Now we've got at least 60 for the Parti Québécois tonight. So certainly a huge night, a huge victory for the leader, Paul St-Pierre Plamondon. Back to you, Mitsumi.
1: So the polls have been closed now for just about an hour. We have already declared that it is going to be a PQ government. We have also declared that the leader, Paul St-Pierre Plamondon, has won his seat, which means he is going to be the next premier of Quebec. Whether he will be the premier of a majority or a minority government is yet to be seen. But you can see on your screen now, right now, they are elected or leading in 64 seats. Look at what has happened to the CAQ. The CAQ at this point has lost 84 seats compared to what they had before at dissolution. And right now, they have called a PQ government, and he has won 30% of the vote. And this is a lot of what we've been talking about. How difficult is it going to be to manage a government when your mandate, when 70% of the people who have voted in this election have not voted for your party? We're not talking about a honeymoon here.
7: No, it's not a honeymoon. And he's going to have to recognize this deficit in his acceptance speech. He's going to have to say, I realize that many of you did not vote for me, but I will listen to you. I am still your premier. That is very important. He's going to have to reconcile the population, because one of the movements that we've seen over the years is how divided we are politically. This polarization, it exists here. So he's going to have to deal with that. And it's true that there won't be a honeymoon period for many reasons. One of them is because we're in this instant gratification type of of society. So we want to see results now. And also, we spoke about it before. We're in a high grievance environment. People are mad. They want to see results. And, you know, when I look at some of the CAQ results, There is a very simple principle in communications. Learn how to read the room. And when I saw that Francine Duranceau was, that Christine Fréchette was very often flanked by Francine Duranceau, where she was radioactive in the last months of François Legault because of the controversies. And then she was always next to Christine Fréchette. And one of Christine Fréchette's main message was, I'm different. This is a different type of party.
12: That's a very good point.
7: And so I think in the autopsy that they're going to make, they have to realize that perhaps they didn't have their finger on the pulse. They didn't really understand what made people tick.
12: Yeah, you're right, because, you know, this is a woman that you're talking about who was housing minister, and she was widely criticized for being so terribly unsympathetic to people who were caught up in this housing crisis. And you're right, she was standing right next to Christine
7: Fréchette. Very often, yes.
12: Speaking of reading the room, Kelly, I am assuming that reading the room that you're in is not all that difficult at this point.
8: No, it's a pretty easy one on that front, Mitsumi. Loud cheers anytime someone gets elected, and boos when anybody else comes up, as you would expect with any political party. But it has been much more cheering than booing we've heard here tonight. As the PQ is flirting with a majority government, we don't know yet where that is going to lie, how many seats the party will end up in. It's worth noting that in the last week, Paul St-Pierre Plamondon had been pushing for that majority government. So it wasn't just the win he was looking for. He was saying that a majority government is more stable, or at least there are fewer elections under a minority government than there is with a majority. But at the same time, he was fielding criticisms about his referendum plan and economic uncertainty that would potentially come with it. That was certainly an attack from the CAQ's Christine Fréchette. So it's interesting to see how he's going to address all of that this evening. Of course, we don't know yet if it will be a majority or a minority, but certainly a lot of excited faces here. And I will notice, I said this a little earlier at our 7 o'clock show, that I have noticed a few "we" signs, the old referendum signs, come out from 1995. I have spotted a few in the room tonight. So clearly the referendum is top of mind for people here tonight at the Parti Québec Law headquarters. Back to you.
12: Okay, thank you very much, Kelly. And when Kelly was talking about people wearing the old "we" t-shirts from 1995, I guess this goes to your point about, you know, the rock solid base that the PQ has always had. They're the people who have turned out in this election, and they're right now at party headquarters.
3: They are, and also they're very well spread out. And they're taking advantage of this unprecedented division in the vote. I mean, I'm looking at writings. Papineau in the Gatineau region is being led right now by the PQ candidate. This is, you don't see a lot of Parti Québécois strength in the Gatineau region. Same thing in Soulanges, where there's a very important part of the electorate is from the English-speaking community. You would not necessarily see strength from the Parti Québécois, but when you actually look at the percentages, they're around 28-29% of the vote, but they're building a lead in those ridings because the Conservative is stronger than expected. The Liberal is not as strong as expected.
12: Is that the English vote now coming up, do you think?
3: Well, we'll find out, but there are theories right now. You know, Seb was talking earlier about in the ridings where Québec Solidaire is winning or leading, their vote seems to be stronger. That could be explained by maybe some Liberals or other parties shifting their vote towards Québec Solidaire to block the PQ. But in other ridings, what's interesting so far, still early, we're way too early to call anything, but when you see the PQ leading with like 28-29% of the vote in Papineau and Soulanges, something is definitely happening. And it's the fragmentation of the rest of the vote, and maybe there's a problem with Liberal turnout, especially in the English-speaking community.
12: Okay. And I guess in contrast to what we just saw, Kelly and PQ had quarters. Olivia, it's a little bit quieter where you are in Trois-Rivières with the CAQ.
6: Mitsumi, we can hear the TVs behind us very clearly. The room is very quiet. I could probably whisper and you would still hear me. It's unlike what we've seen with our other colleagues at other headquarters that is so loud. I can hear everything very clearly. There are lots of long faces. The room has yet to even fill up tonight as the CAQ is failing to keep its seats in many key ridings with many prominent politicians who have been key members of the CAQ over the last 8 years, and it's just very quiet. I just can't emphasize it even more. People aren't talking, and some people that are getting close together and whispering as the party is just on its way to a historic collapse. One of the single deepest in modern Quebec history. Back to you.
0: Yeah.
12: Okay. Both two. So this is a tough evening, eh? I think for people who are in CAQ. So I just want to get back to what David was talking about in terms of, you know, who's coming out to vote, who's not coming out to vote. What are you seeing?
2: It's a bit hard to see, but I think what David was saying, that maybe there's a bit of a depressed Anglo vote in certain ridings, maybe this is what we're seeing right now. And in our numbers throughout the campaign, we had seen that for a while the Liberal vote among Anglophone and Allophone voters seemed to be coalescing, but then it seemed to be dispersing again later in the campaign. So was there some disenchantment? Were people reconsidering who they wanted to vote for? That we'll know when we do the autopsy after. We still have 70% of the vote to come in. So some of the things we're seeing could change. We could see a few color changes here and there. So this is just early indications. But in terms of overall voting intentions, it's exactly where we thought things were going to be. The PQ around 30, they're exactly at 30. The Liberals around 23, 24, they're at 23. But it's in certain ridings where we have some strange plays right now.
12: Well, we're taking a look at the cabinet ministers, and it's looking at this point that there has not been a single cabinet minister from the CAQ government that has survived so far. Because they've all been upset in their ridings.
2: The CAQ has only one person leading right now, and it's in Jonquière of all places, not a place we expected. Yeah. And it's a very close race with the PQ. So we'll see where we end up at the end of the night, but it could be zero for the CAQ.
12: Okay. So we're going to go back to Maya and Raphael. And Raphael and Maya, so the two of you are talking about how the PQ is doing at this point?
0: Yes, and really, we're also looking, of course, at how the Conservatives are doing in the greater Quebec City region, because it seems that they are making gains, as we expected, and potentially gaining even more than expected. Look at this potential seat change over here. The CAQ losing 15 seats, the Conservatives gaining 14 seats. So let's zoom in on
13: a
0: few ridings.
13: It's a direct transfer from the CAQ to the Conservatives, clearly, here.
0: Yeah, and so we're going to go to the riding of Lévis right now, where this is an incredible story because, Raphael, this is Bernard Drainville's riding, or it was, because we have now officially declared that
13: that's
0: the Conservative candidate has won, and by a lot. Bernard Drainville is in third place.
13: Third place. That's unexpected, Maya. You know, some projections said that if there's only one seat that CAQ could hold in Quebec, it could be Lévis, and see Bernard Drainville is in third place right now, way behind the PQ and the Conservatives, so clearly, if they're losing in Lévis, that means it's going to be a very long night for the CAQ across the board.
0: And of course, Bernard Drainville has such an interesting backstory. You know, he was a minister under a previous PQ government with Pauline Marois, the father of the Charter of Values.
13: But prior to that,
0: yes,
13: a political journalist.
0: Yes.
13: He also became a radio host when he left the PQ and then came back to politics with the CAQ and François Legault in 2022. And he was one of the most prominent ministers of this government, ran against Christine Fréchette in the last last leadership race, and now here we are. He's now back to a simple citizen.
0: Quick anecdote, on the last day of the campaign yesterday, he was at a church at Mass, Église Saint-Romuald. Well, that didn't work out for him.
13: The prayers weren't heard.
0: Okay, now we're going to move on to Charlevoix, Côte de Beaupré, where we have not declared a winner yet, but the Conservatives are in the lead ahead of a candidate who turned out to be controversial for the PQ.
13: Controversial. François Gariepy, former journalist for Choix Radio X in Quebec City, so his past declarations on artists and on women, for instance, came back during the campaign. Paul Saint-Pierre-Pamelon had to defend it multiple times. So far, it seems like he's not necessarily in a good place, but we'll have to wait and see for the rest of the night, of course.
0: Yeah, the PQ leader definitely stood by him throughout the campaign. Okay, now we move on to Chute de la Chaudière, where we have declared a Conservative win. Interesting, again, another CAQ cabinet minister has fallen, has been upset. Third place, Martine Biron.
13: Third place for Martine Biron. She's also well-known in Quebec because she was also a former journalist.
0: Yes, another
13: one. She came to politics in 2022, and she won that riding quite easily in 2022 for the CAQ. So, again, a big loss for the CAQ tonight.
0: Okay, so two former journalists, two former CAQ ministers defeated and in third
13: Biting
0: place. Those are their common points tonight.
13: In the South Shore of of Quebec City.
0: All right, so we're going to go now to Matt Gilmore in Quebec City. Matt.
11: We're actually here in Montreal, Maya, at the Liberal headquarters watch party, and I'm standing here with Michelle Sedlakwi, who has been elected in her riding of Mount Royal Outremont. So first of all, congratulations. How are you feeling tonight?
14: Thank you. It's such a privilege. I want to thank the citizens of Mount Royal Outremont for putting their trust in me once again. It's such a privilege for me. I work in the riding where I live. I'm going to continue working hard for all the constituents here in Mount Royal Outremont. I'm very happy.
11: How is the rest of the party feeling? We've been noticing that the numbers maybe aren't as high as maybe was expected or hoped for the Liberal perspective coming into tonight. How is the rest of the party feeling tonight as the numbers come in?
14: Well, we're happy for our leader. Charles Milliat will make his entry into the National Assembly. He'll have a seat. We're still live looking at the results. I'm hoping that the number of Liberal caucus members will reach 40. Right now I'm seeing 36, which is the double what we had when we finished the last session. So we're going to be a very strong opposition, and we're going to push back on that idea of a referendum.
11: On the referendum idea, does it start right away, the no campaign, just very quickly?
14: Well, in my opinion, just the fact that it's a PQ government creates uncertainty, a risk. There's a risk for our economy. So all these topics are now on the table. Are we talking about a referendum tomorrow morning? No, but we'll wait and see, but we will definitely be pushing back because it's the last thing that Quebecers need right now.
11: Thank you very much. Really appreciate your time. Congratulations. Back to you.
12: Okay. So we're hearing that the CTV News Decision Desk is about to make another call. And here it is. The Liberal Party has been declared the official opposition. So there you have it. We have the PQ forming the government, whether it will be minority or majority, we don't know. But the Liberal Party of Quebec will be the official opposition. And now we're going to head over to Maya now. What have you got for us, Maya?
0: So there it is, the Liberal Party, official opposition. We've just declared that, and they've picked up a number of seats. They were sitting at 18 seats at dissolution. We're going to look at our seat projections now, where they are expected to have a minimum of 33 seats up to a maximum of 39. So, you know, this, I think we can say, is a good night for the Liberal Party. No, they're not forming government, but we have to keep in mind they have a leader who is new, Charles Milliat, who is untested as a parliamentarian. He has not had a seat in the National Assembly. He had a difficult start to the campaign, and there was some criticism within the ranks. There were people who were, you know, leaking tidbits to the media saying, what are they doing? Who is advising him? We don't like the way this campaign campaign is starting. And in fact, it was only about halfway or more through the campaign that the Liberals actually branded their party bus with the face of Charles Milliard, who of all the leaders is probably the least known. So this is actually quite a night for Charles Milliard, picking up a number of seats and bringing the party to back to official opposition. So now we are going to go back to Matt Gilmore at Liberal Party headquarters, not in Quebec City, but here in Montreal, Matt.
11: Well, thanks, Maya. So again, the news hasn't trickled into this room yet that they will be the official opposition. None of the other networks have called it, so we are once again first to do that this time. But as you heard from Michelle Sedlakwi just a few moments ago, she was hoping for 40. You mentioned there that the maximum they can get is around 39. Still, it's going to be a stronger official opposition in this government compared to the last one. They went into the last 4 years with 21, actually lost 3 seats during that time. So a much weaker official opposition the last time around compared to this time. And you heard her right away. They're going to be pushing back on the PQ from the first day on the sovereignty question, but on many other subjects. So they're going to be energized by the fact that they have more seats going in and in that official opposition status with their new leader, acting as that watchdog for the new PQ government. Back to you.
12: Okay, thank you very much, Matt. So I was just asking all of you before, while Matt was talking, how are the parties overall doing? Is anybody overperforming? Is anybody underperforming? You're saying everybody's pretty much on track to what was expected would happen?
2: Yeah, that seems to be what we're seeing, but the slight difference in the seats right now, although this continues to shift, is that in certain ridings, Quebec Solidaire is much stronger than expected. In others, the Conservatives are much stronger than expected, which could be pointing to what David had been mentioning earlier, that in some ridings, people who really did not want the PQ to win a majority are saying, well, I'm going to go with the strongest horse in my riding to beat the PQ, and we could be seeing a little bit of this. So I said earlier that it doesn't happen often, but we're seeing some indications that it could be the case.
3: What's fascinating is there are races where it seems that the candidate that will win with less than 30% of the vote, mm-hmm. which is in and of itself a troubling conversation mm-hmm. to have. But you're seeing right now, take again, Soulange and Papineau, which in other elections would be like last election, clear CAQ. 8 years ago or 12 years ago, clear Liberal. And now you have the PQ challenging for those seats. The PQ would never normally be in a position to challenge for those seats. That's Soulange on the south shore of Montreal, and Papineau is in the Gatineau region. So what it shows is that the division of the vote is also creating a lot of opportunities for the PQ.
12: But I would also say that when you have a vote that is this divided, I mean, votes are people. So what we're

0: about that as soon as we can come back, because right now we're going to go to see how Sweda is doing at Conservative headquarters.
1: I'm here with Eloise Colom. Now, she just won, which means she is the youngest elected MNA in history in Quebec. Now, Eloise, you're 23 years old. Tell me why it was important for you to run as an MNA.
2: Sorry, I couldn't hear you.
1: Why was it important for you to run as an MNA?
2: We are a part of the decision-making process. I think it's important because it's our future that will be taking place after the decision that takes place today. So it's important that we, my generation, is included in the process.
1: I know it's very loud, but your party leader, Éric Duhem, said that he had a hard time getting younger voters out. Now, I want to know, what was it about the Conservative Party? What was it about the Conservative Party that really resonated with you?
2: That was the party that was talking the most directly to young people. I think that the Conservative Party stand as the youth party. Like, it was the only option that makes sense for my generation because of the cost of life, economy in general. I think it was the party that made the more sense for my generation. And I think this year my generation got out and went to vote.
1: You're going to be the spokesperson on youth issues. Is there a specific youth issue that you want to bring awareness to?
2: The cost of life and the price of housing. I think it's really important for my generation to be able to be comfortable in their life. And I think that must also be with the economy issues. So I think it's really important that we take a stand about that.
1: Thank you very much.
2: Thank you.
0: You know, it's unfortunate that we couldn't hear her clearer, because as young as she was, and you said she looks about the same age as your daughter, but she is a little bit older than that. But, you know, she's obviously very, very articulate, had a lot of really good ideas. She's going to be in charge of looking at, you know, youth mm-hmm. issues. So I think that's a wonderful
3: you
0: thing.
3: Can feel the
0: One
3: energy.
0: Of the things that we should look at, though, is how Christine Fréchette is doing in her riding, because she's having a really tough night. She's fallen into second place. It's still close, though. What do you think? 81 of 169 polls showing, and there's about, you know, there's not that much of a difference, do you think?
4: But even if she wins, Mitsumi, this is a career-changing night for her. Even if she wins, does she stay? And
0: would she want to stay?
4: Would she want to stay? I think the reckoning is going to be very difficult. And it is a career-changing night for her.
0: Okay, well, let's go and see how Olivia is doing in the very, very quiet CAQ headquarters. Olivia?
5: I'm assuming very quiet is right. Actually, the room did clap because Bernard Grinville was shown on TV behind us speaking to another outlet after he was not reelected in his riding of Lévis. Now, he's there and Fréchette is here because late last week the party decided to spread out over the regions as it was falling in the polls. There aren't many ministers here. We had one here earlier, Donald Martel, who left. He is not reelected. And we've yet to see the leader, Christine Fréchette, tonight. Obviously, people here are waiting to see if she will win her seat in her hometown riding. But it's very, very quiet. The room has not filled up. People are watching TV. I can hear all the broadcasts very loudly. And I actually am shocked to hear the sounds at the other headquarters, and I'm turning down the sound in my ears just because it's too loud. Nothing compared to what it's like here as the CAQ is getting blow after blow, hearing that ministers like Jean-François Robert, Bernard Grinville, Martine Biron are not being re-elected. CAQ prominent members who have been with the party over the last 8 years of its government, and we're going to wait to see what happens here tonight, especially the question of the future of Christine Fréchette. Back to you.
0: You know, and I think, thank you very much, Olivia. You know, one of the things that I think is worth mentioning is we were hearing throughout the campaign that some of the

0: the CAQ candidates weren't even campaigning. Mm-hmm. That they were just so despondent that they didn't bother. And to the point that you were making before, Martin, do these people even want to be elected? You know, if they do, if they lose their seats and they were a sitting MNA, then they stand to get that prime de départ, the bonus they get, mm-hmm. or a payout, I guess
1: their
0: they get.
1: Separation
0: mm-hmm. pay, thank you. So they will get that. Whereas if they do get elected, they're going to be sitting in the House where they've gone from government to, I don't know, one or two.
2: Near the curtains.
0: Near the curtains, one or two people at the very, very back.
3: Mm-hmm.
0: Maybe, you know, at this point, a lot of people are thinking, you know, I don't really mind at this point if I lose.
4: Mm-hmm.
0: And that there is, I guess, something to be said for that.
1: I agree with all that, but let's remember, 2 weeks in, you had some polls showing the CAQ at a statistical tie with the PQ in the lead.
3: Mm-hmm.
1: It's also how quickly the support for the CAQ dropped. I mean, it's quite different than the mm-hmm. Kim Campbell
0: Okay, I've got to
1: example.
0: Stop you for a sec. Mm-hmm. Because apparently we've got Alexandre Boulouris, who was very well known. He's one of the biggest names in Québec solidaire. He left the NDP to join Québec solidaire, and he has won his seat. Angela?
5: Yes, so I'm here with Alexandre Boulouris. Alexandre, congratulations. How are you feeling?
6: Yeah, pretty good. You know, I want to thank the people of my riding for their confidence.
5: So, I mean, you were a longtime federal MP in Québec for the NDP, once the last NDP MP left. Why did you decide to make that jump into provincial politics?
6: You know, after 8 years of the CAQ, I thought it was a good thing to jump at a provincial level to defend public services. I don't think that, you know, the right-wing wind is a really good idea to cut in public services. So for me to go from the NDP to Québec solidaire was quite easy, especially in the same riding.
5: Now, at last check, your party is leading in 11 seats. You had 11 seats going into this. Are you surprised at all at how well the party's doing tonight?
6: I think that Ruba Gazal did a phenomenal campaign, really positive, with real solutions for people, and we can feel the momentum at the end of the campaign. So I'm not surprised that we will have good results tonight, but it's still early. We'll see at the end of the evening.
5: Absolutely, it's still early. I want to ask you, too, what will be your priority, though, when you go to the National Assembly?
6: I think that we have to fix the housing crisis. This is, for me, the number one, and, you know, homelessness people also is number one in my priority. And if we can work with other parties, I don't know if it's going to be majority or minority, but we are ready to work to find solutions to help people for real in life.
5: All right. Thank you so much. Congratulations again.
6: Thank you. Thank you. Have a nice evening.
5: Back to you guys.
0: Thanks, Angela. And so we've been looking at the numbers that you see at the bottom of your screen. We've seen PQ elected and leading. It at one point was in the low 60s. It went as high as 65 at one point. Now it's back down to about 60. So, Maya, can you explain to us now the ranges that we're looking at now for the Parti Québécois?
4: Well, it's just as you said, Mitsumi, these numbers are shifting, and the magic number, again, that is required for majority government is 64 seats. So let's take a look at what we're seeing right now. Okay, so the PQ is leading and elected in 60 ridings, so they are just 4 seats short, potentially, of forming a majority government. So let's move to the eastern townships, the riding of Saint-François over here, because the PQ, okay, things have just flipped. You know what, I was just going to tell you that what the PQ needs to do is flip these ridings because they had been trailing. Well, this one just has flipped, Raphael. Look at the number. It's close, though.
7: Very close, 156 votes lead, so still very close, too close to call, of course, at this point.
4: Look at the CAQ in fourth place.
7: Geneva, and she's been there for quite a while. She was elected, if I'm not mistaken, in 2018, so she's been there for 8 years.
4: Yeah, she's one of the originals.
7: So, the bad news again for the CAQ tonight in Saint-François.
4: Okay, we're going to move over to another riding now in the Quebec City region, Louis-Hébert. Okay, this is such an interesting riding. This is the riding where the CAQ made a breakthrough in a by-election. election. Mm-hmm. It had traditionally been a liberal stronghold, but then Geneviève Guilbeault won in a by-election in 2017. It changed everything.
7: And then it propelled the CQ in the polls, and that's what they led them eventually to win the 2018 elections. That's also Sam Ahmad land. Sam Ahmad, remember former Liberal Minister Sam Ahmad? It used to be a very liberal, red, deep red liberal stronghold, and now we see right now this close race between Marcos Archambault, the conservative candidate, and Chloé Fauchon for the PQ. So very interesting to follow.
4: Just 77 votes keeping them apart right now. Okay, so now we're going to move to the island of Montreal. Actually, we're back in the Quebec City area, Jean Talon. This is very interesting because we've got Julie White. She's a former Liberal staffer. Work with Health Minister Gaétan Barrette at the time.
7: And she also led Manufacturier Exportateur du Québec, so she represented the manufacturing industry until recently when she announced that she was running with the Liberals. 316 votes lead, so that's looking good for the Liberals so far. But Pascal Paradis.
4: Yeah, that would be a loss for the PQ.
7: Which
4: picked up this riding in a by-election.
7: And in a by-election, Jean Talon, prior to that, was also a CQ riding with Joël Boutin, who was the CQ candidate there, CQ MNA.
4: That's so interesting. So we've seen CAQ, PQ, and now potentially the Liberals in that one riding in the Quebec City area. Okay, now we're going to look at the riding of Champlain. The Conservatives in the lead by just over 400 votes, the PQ in second place. The PQ needs to flip a riding like this one to get to that majority.
7: Champlain is former Minister Sonia Lebel's former riding.
4: Right.
7: So she's not running in this election, but as you can see, the CQ here is in third place, and it's 400 votes only separate the Conservatives from the PQ at the moment.
4: Okay, so we're going to go back to what we're seeing in terms of seat projections, leading and elected 60 ridings for the Parti Québécois right now, and they need 64. 64 is the magic number right here. Let's see if they're able to flip some of those ridings that we just looked at to be able to meet that mark. Back to you, Mitsumi.
0: Okay. And what we're hearing now is that Christine Fréchette is supposed to be making some kind of a speech at CAQ headquarters in Trois-Rivières. Olivia, what are you hearing about that? Do you have any idea what she might be talking about? It's still very early in the evening.
2: Still early, Mitsumi, but her head of staff came to us not too long ago saying that Fréchette would be coming out at 9:30. We're not sure if it's to give her concession speech, but the CAQ, things are not looking good for this party, as many polls projected tonight. There has been defeat after defeat, and the life in this room has just been sucked out of it. There are lots of long faces. People are kind of giving pats on shoulders or hugging as we're waiting to see when the leader will be coming out. She's supposed to be coming out quite soon, and there's a group of most of the people that are here, around maybe 100, 200 people, gathering in the corner waiting for the leader as she's set to make her first appearance tonight in Trois-Rivières. It's her new riding. It's her hometown riding that she was hoping to win tonight, but most likely she will be losing to the PQ tonight, as her party failed to pick up seats, to keep seats, as they had a 79-seat majority in the National Assembly. And many, many people here are upset, clearly. Back to you.
0: Thanks, Olivia. Olivia was saying that things are not looking good for the CAQ, which is a bit of an understatement at this point. At this point, they are elected or leading in exactly zero seats. What happens to this party now?
1: Well, this party, let's remember, this party was founded in François Legault's living room. This is not your usual party that comes up and, you know, has a strong base and has years and years of work or some sort of ideology. This was about, first and foremost, trying to rip away some disgruntled Liberals and disgruntled Parti Québécois voters, and it worked for two straight mandates. But the fact is that parties come and go in Quebec. It has happened before. And it's funny, there's the nearest parallel is actually François Legault's hero, Maurice Duplessis. Yes, the Union Nationale survived for another decade, but it finally disappeared. And that could be the case here, because who would want to take this up, especially with this third way being defined now by the Conservatives?
0: Because at the end of the day, when it is a coalition and when the coalition breaks apart, there is nothing really to bring it back together. I mean, it's not like somebody is waiting to step into the wings and say, oh, I'd like to be the next leader of the CAQ and I can rebuild in the same way that Paul Saint-Pierre Plamondon did with the Parti Québécois when it was on the ropes, right?
3: Mm-hmm. It's also that it was created with the explicit purpose of moving away from the liberal PQ dichotomy and saying we're not going to talk about a referendum. The moratorium were 10 years. We're pretty much 10 years later. Mm-hmm. So we're talking about a referendum again. But the reasons for the existence of the CAQ have suddenly kind of blown apart, and now you potentially have nobody left in the assembly to continue carrying the flag. So it's going to be a tough one surviving the founder who was the glue in the coalition in the early going. So we'll see what happens. But it does seem like the Conservatives may now be the alternative when you look at the way they perform, the fact that their regional map looks a lot like the federal Conservative map. Now,
1: even better, but
3: geographically speaking, mm-hmm. when we look at how wide it is, they've made progress. They're really far inland. Like if we move away from Quebec City, now they're in Mégantic, they're in Drummond, they're in all the areas where we were thinking they might be able to get into. Mm-hmm. They have gotten into. So it's an impressive showing for the Conservatives, no matter how we look at it.
2: Okay. Christopher, showed that former Minister Skeet was defeated in Sainte-Rose, and it's actually a race I've been following because I think star candidates, celebrity candidates, it's like Russian roulette. You don't know what you're going to get, right? Mm-hmm. But Cécile Tremblay, who's a doctor, specializes in infectious diseases, was very often on in the media during COVID. So she held our hand and was very good at explaining to us what was happening. So we trusted her for years and years. So you bring somebody with skills, yes, but with somebody who has this, for whom we have an affection that we believe that we've seen. So it's very interesting to see this happening where you have other star candidates, for example, in CAQ who did not do well at all. So it's mm-hmm. not a slam dunk when you have a candidate with name recognition.
0: Mm-hmm. Speaking of people with name recognition, I think we have somebody who has dropped in to speak to us, if I'm not mistaken. I don't know if he's quite ready to be all mic'd up and ready to go? Are you there? No, you know what?
2: Yes,
0: life
2: there.
0: Is full of waiting and... Oh,
2: he's there.
0: I was going to say, life is full of disappointments and having to wait. And now, here he is. Oh, we are now getting a call. This is now from the CTV News Decision Desk. Mm-hmm. The Parti Québécois has now been declared it will be a minority government.
1: Wow.
0: And so we're making that call now. It is at 9:36, and the CTV News Decision Desk has called it a PQ minority government. We'll go to see if the people at the PQ headquarters have turned over to CTV News yet to hear the news that they're a minority government. Kelly?
5: Well, I'm pretty sure I could yell it into the crowd, but I don't think they would hear me here. No one here knows yet that it is a minority government. And I mean, it is still a win, so people are still happy. But it's not exactly the win that the PQ wanted. In the last week, of course, we saw Paul Saint-Pierre Plamondon making that pitch for a majority government, saying it would give his government a strong mandate. So obviously, this opens up a whole lot of questions about how exactly this party will govern who it will find as a political ally in the Salon Bleu, and perhaps most importantly, how it will go forward with that referendum question that it has promised to go forward with, even in case of a minority government. Obviously, that will be something that they will have to navigate over the coming years, especially if they want to build support for that minority government and the idea of a referendum. Obviously, Pope Saint-Pierre Plamondon also added that he does not want to go back to the polls anytime soon, with minority governments frequently, the last two at least, within 20 months, Quebecers did have to go back to the polls for another election because those governments fell. So still excited here, but maybe tampered down a little bit. Not exactly the result that people here wanted to see, at least tonight. But as I mentioned, it is still a win for the PQ, so people still happy about that. Back to you.
0: Well, it is still definitely a win, even though it has been declared, the CTV News Decision Desk has declared, a PQ minority government. And Maya, you know, we'll go back to Maya now, and you were talking about the ranges before, and it looks like, so given the range that you were showing us earlier, Maya, we're not going to hit that 64 seats.
8: Exactly. We will not meet that 64-seat threshold. That was what would have been required for the PQ to have a majority government. So let's take a look at the seat range here. We're looking at a maximum of 62 seats for the Parti Québécois, which means they could potentially be falling just two seats short of a majority government. And so it's worth bringing up something that I mentioned before. Could we potentially see people crossing the floor to make this a majority government? I mean, it's something we've seen before on the federal side, you know, picking up additional seats in by-elections and with floor crossers. Mark Carney did it. Will Paul Saint-Pierre Plamondon do it? Back to you at the desk, Mitsumi.
0: Okay, thank you very much. And so now, as I was saying earlier, that we do have a special guest who is going to drop in on us. Pablo, are you there?
9: I'm here. Yes, Mitsumi, I'm here.
0: There you are. Okay. Well, you know, I'm very sorry that we had to make you wait, but an election call got in the way, and so
9: that's way more important.
0: Okay, but thank you very much for joining us. Of course, people, you know Pablo Rodriguez. He's a former federal cabinet minister and a former leader of the Quebec Liberal Party. Before I get to what happened tonight, I've got to ask you this question, and you know that I do. Yeah. Of course, you know what's
9: I know
0: coming.
9: What you're going to ask.
0: I know. But, you know, but I have to ask, I mean, watching this campaign, especially early on, there were a lot of criticisms about how the Liberals are running their camp. Oh, you know what? This is just going to... Can you wait just a little bit? Can we get back to you a little bit later? Okay.
9: Yes.
0: Because Lachette is about to talk, and we will come back.
9: All right.
0: And we're very sorry. Okay, let's go. Okay, so...
10: Respect.
11: I respect it.
10: Le résultat n'est clairement
11: the
10: pas celui qu'on espérait.
11: Clearly not what we expected.
10: Comme chef, j'en
11: and
10: assume
11: as leader, I take full responsibility.
10: Pas nos candidats, pas nos militants.
11: Not our candidates, not our militants,
10: moi.
11: Not our volunteers, me.
10: Ce soir, les Québécois
11: tonight,
10: ont choisi de confier
11: Quebecers
10: à Paul Saint-Pierre Plamondon et au Parti Québécois la responsabilité de gouverner
11: the responsibility of governing the Quebec. A few minutes ago, I called Monsieur Saint-Pierre Plamondon. I congratulated him for his victory in my name and in the name of our
10: le plus grand
11: group.
10: Honneur qui m'a été confié.
11: Leading Quebec has been the greatest honor. It's also a huge responsibility. And I will, with him, work into a complete and respectful transition until the next Council of Ministers. Our government will continue to follow our responsibilities with vigor for all Quebecers. I also want to congratulate Ruba, Charles, and Eric. You did this campaign with determination, conviction, so all my congratulations to all three. To all Quebecers who voted for us, thank you. You trusted us to the end, and that we will never forget. For all Quebecers who made another choice, you said You've exercised the most precious of our rights, that is democracy. To my colleagues and MNAs, thank you for serving Quebec by my side. To our 126 candidates, you showed audacity and commitment. You were the carriers of our ideas throughout Quebec. A huge thank you for your sustained commitment. You are my greatest pride. Everything I've accomplished, it is the team that make me proudest, and you should be proud as well of that commitment. This team that I'm particularly proud of is the one that we presented to all Quebecers, young, wiser people in their area with new experience and energy, 54% of women, and all people with head and heart, people ingrained in their communities, people who want to serve Quebecers. So, dear candidates, I will be eternally grateful. The failure is mine, it is not yours, so keep your head high. To our militants and volunteers, all of you who did not count your hours, I know you worked weeks, weekends, days, nights, you even put up posters day and night, you phoned up until the last minute. A huge thank you. Thank you. And to the director of the party, Brigitte Legault, to the whole CAQ team and head office, thank you for keeping it up to the end. And to my team, Geneviève, Alex, Anis, Elodie, Max, Mathieu, Martin, Stavros, Roch, Alexandre, Amy, Mathias, Émilie, Félix, Jérémy, Surassa, Laurence, and all the others. You've experienced the moments the cameras don't see, the good, the very good as well, and the more difficult too. And you were always there for the team, so to all of you, a huge thank you and well done. Finally, to my family, my spouse Guy, my son Olivier, you've shared me with all of Quebec for 4 years. You've supported me, and I know you'll always be there for me. I love you. And to Guy, my spouse, please know that you were a true rock, solid, present, even when all around me everything was going very fast, but I measure each day the luck and happiness that I have having you in my life. Tonight is a difficult result for the coalition, and I measure the disappointment. Our candidates, militants, and all of those who trusted us. Quebecers wanted change. I respect their choice. I also want to tell you that the convictions that brought us together will continue to guide us. The coalition will continue to be the third way, a Quebec that affirms its identity, protects its language and culture with autonomy, and gives itself the means to protect and transform its economy. We will continue to carry those ideas in the public debate and listen to Quebecers and offer solutions for their futures. Our commitment to Quebec does not stop tonight. To Quebecers, being your Prime Minister was my greatest of privileges. I have Quebec tattooed on my heart. And from day one, last April, I've given everything. I took nothing lightly. I've always looked to prioritize the superior interests of Quebec for today and tomorrow. And 6 months ago, I became the second woman in our history to lead Quebec. Thank you. And if I was able to bring even only one young woman to realize that everything is possible for her and for others, I would be very proud. I want to thank the citizens of Trois-Rivières who've welcomed me during this campaign. Trois-Rivières will remain the city that built me and made me see big, and I'll never forget it. In 2011, women and men from all horizons had a lot of courage, and with François Legault's determination, whom I thank, they defied the alternation between two parties. In 40 years, for more than 40 years, let's remember, Quebec went from Liberals to PQ, PQ to Liberals. Always the same debate, always the same fracture. Yes versus no, no versus yes. In 2018, Quebecers chose differently. They chose a coalition that was launched by François Legault. I want to salute him and congratulate him for moving Quebec forward. At the time, he left an established political family to build a new one based on what a vision. He governed Quebec for more than 7 years, and he did it with all the love for Quebec that we know. Our conviction is simple. Quebec does not have to choose between its pride and its prosperity. Our pride is defending our language, our culture, and that is saying every day who we are and what we want for our future by being loyal to our past. Prosperity is believing that our economy can rival the best in the world. It's creating here the wealth that finances our social programs like health, education. That is the essence of the CAQ. The courage to build a more prouder Quebec, more prosperous Quebec. Saying that we can be nationalist and pragmatic, proud and ambitious without ever waiting for, without ever asking anybody's permission. We've long called it the third way, as though it was a compromise between the two, another option, but it's more than that. Actually, it's the position of a majority of Quebecers. Clearly, it's a position that is nationalist and economic. Tonight, Quebecers made another choice. I'm convinced that that way still carries for the future. So my friends, let's be proud of what we built throughout the past few years. This coalition belongs to us, to Quebecers, and the day where the third way will come back to the government, it's because of our determination and our vision of a strong and united Quebec. Thank you all.

0: Well, that was Christine Fréchette conceding defeat. Very classy concession speech that she gave. Olivia, I guess this is it. She's made the concession speech.
1: I think it is, Mitsumi. She's the first leader to give the concession speech. She came out. It's the most clapping and cheers that I've heard all night at the CAQ headquarters in Trois-Rivières. It's been a very quiet night up until she came out, but obviously it's an upsetting night. She went on to say tonight is a difficult decision for the CAQ, but she said that Quebecers want change and she respects their choice. She thanked volunteers. She thanked her team, thanked her husband and son for being there. She said in her 6 months as premier, as the second woman only to hold the position, she said it was the biggest privilege of her life, and she has Quebec tattooed on her heart. She thanked the residents of Trois-Rivières, where she was running for the first time ever, but ultimately lost her hometown riding tonight. And she did also congratulate her fellow leaders, Ruba Gazelle, Charles Milliard, and Paul St-Pierre Plamondon, and thanked Quebecers who voted for the CAQ, but ultimately they did not succeed in getting a third consecutive majority government here tonight. And she didn't talk about anything about staying on, but she said the party will stay strong. Candidates, keep your head high. And she went to talk about the CAQ's 8 years in power, talked about how the economy was important for the party, and talked about staying proud. There was a few moments where I was expecting her to get a little emotional, but she held it back and remained quite strong throughout her whole speech here at the Trois-Rivières CAQ headquarters, and I'll send it back to you.
0: You know, watching that speech, and I think all four of us said, where was she during that campaign?
2: Where was that
0: woman who seemed so authentic? She looked and spoke like a premier, was very classy, took full responsibility. That's the Christine Fréchette that we should have seen during the campaign.
2: Yeah, very classy. And to Olivia's point, women don't have the luxury to get emotional in public. So it's not that she didn't want to get emotional. She can't. And also, I felt like she was ready to deliver that speech. I feel like maybe she had rehearsed it. I felt like she wrote it herself, and it's not a speechwriter. And sometimes when politicians lose races, they're not employable immediately. But if Christine Fréchette, her competence has never been put into question. If I'm a big Quebec Inc. company, I'm calling her tonight and say, come work with us.
0: Mm-hmm. Okay, David?
3: Well, it was a good speech, but also I think, and she was totally classy and everything, but François Legault has to carry a lot of the responsibility for tonight. She did an amazing job. I mean, again, first few weeks of this campaign, she was challenging Paul St-Pierre Plamondon for the lead. I mean, it's only at the debates and then a few trip-ups and a few mistakes. But the thing is that nobody gave her a shot when she became premier in April to even get the CAQ where it actually was at the beginning of this campaign. So she did a fantastic job, but I think the weight of especially the last 4 years, and that's why she couldn't, you know, take the same way Mark Carney took, because she was too associated with those horrible Legault years.
0: Yeah, she was part of that government.
4: The baggage was
3: just too much. It was overwhelming.
4: It was very visible in the debates, and the debates marked a breaking point. Mm-hmm. And we could see during the debates that it was hard for her to fight back against some of the attacks, and that was a breaking point. But we saw Christine Fréchette tonight the way she was up until late summer, when things were going much better for the CAQ, and she was getting a lot of plaudits for her behavior as a premier and what she had been able to achieve, the collaboration with Mark Carney, some of the big announcements. That's what we saw tonight, and it's a sad moment when we see someone with that stature, those qualities, you know, with zero seats attached to their name as a leader. It's a very sad moment. Those people were sacrificed a lot of things to do this, and it does. It's tough to see that.
0: Yeah. Well, we are now going to go back to the very patient Mr. Rodriguez, who has been waiting. Thank you so much.
5: Okay, well, thank you
0: promise,
5: for having me.
0: You know what? No matter what happens, no matter what they yell at me in my ear, I am not going to cut you off. Okay? So there you are. Okay, so Pablo Rodriguez, former federal cabinet minister, former Quebec Liberal leader. You saw that speech. You know, and all you got to think is the sacrifices that politicians make in their career, in their lives, to do what they do, and politics, it's a tough game, isn't it?
5: Politicians and their families, Mitsumi, we're asking a lot from our families when we decide to run in an election. And regarding Christine, I mean, I think she spoke with class, courage, and a lot of dignity. Also, tonight, it's devastating for her. She says she's responsible for this and that, but it was mentioned on the panel that, I think it's David, that Legault has to carry a lot of the weight on this. And she really tried, but it was almost impossible. So, zero, it's tough.
0: That is tough. Okay, so then, let's get to you and the question that
5: What's
0: I was going to
5: question?
0: Ask you. Before we were so rudely interrupted. Okay. So, but because I think I have to ask you, and I'm sure everybody watching is wondering the same thing. You know, there were criticisms about Charles Millial's campaign very early on. You know, for you to sit back, watch this roll out, you know, you were cleared of any wrongdoing. So, you could have been there, right?
5: You could have been there.
0: Yeah. So were you thinking, what would I have done in those situations? Did you wonder
5: at
0: all?
5: I turned the page. I mean, to me, if not, I wouldn't be here tonight. But when I resigned as Transport Minister of Canada and Quebec Lieutenant and MP, and decided to Quebec, I was convinced, that I could win. And I'm still convinced that I could have won, but that's, you know, it's the past. I'm with you guys now. You're stuck with me. And I'm really happy to be with you.
0: Okay, and we're happy to have you. Okay, so I have one quick question for you because I am being told to move on. What is going to happen? You know federal politics really well. Okay, so now we've got, it's one thing to have PQ in the backbenches, you know, as the opposition, but it's another to have a PQ government going up now against Ottawa. Yeah. What are we going to see?
5: Well, the people in Ottawa are not used to this. Last time the PQ won was in 2012, and it was under Stephen Harper in Ottawa. I know they're worried, that speaking with them on a regular basis. But the Parti Québécois also have to understand that, and the federal Liberals too, that they're all elected by the same people, right? The federal MPs in Quebec are elected by Quebecers, and the members of the Parti Québécois, they're elected by Quebecers. And Quebecers want them to work together on health, on housing, on transport, and all those things. So they both have to be careful, especially the Parti Québécois, because the Parti Québécois, now, they're in a good position in the sense that in this, I want to insist on this, Mitsumi. Before, the separation of Quebec was a project of a political party with the means they had. Now, it's the project of the government of Quebec. With all the resources that they have, with all the networks that they have internationally, without the venues that they have, and they may not have a majority, but they're still going to use all the tools they can get in the government to advance their position. And watch tomorrow, starting tomorrow, if they don't have the numbers, and they're not going to get it, they're going to start talking to other parties, especially to Quebec Solidaire, see if they can do a carny, which is to have some of them cross the floor and getting them the majority they need to adopt the question in the National Assembly and to move on a referendum.
0: Okay. Well, unfortunately, we have to cut this conversation short, but we're going to talk to you again later this week, okay?
5: With great pleasure.
0: And with no disruptions, okay,
5: thank
0: next
5: you.
0: Time. So thank
5: have
0: you very
5: evening.
0: Much.
5: Bye,
0: okay,
5: bye everyone.
0: Thank you. Okay, so now, Maya, you've got the map, and it's all colored in now.
1: Yeah, exactly, and it has changed significantly. We, of course, remember what it looked like at the beginning of the night, just awash in CAQ blue, and obviously, it's been a dramatic change. With the PQ now leading and elected in 59 ridings, the Liberals leading and elected in 40. Now we're going to take a look at some ridings where the Liberals are... they have won. La Pinière, this is a riding held by a previous cabinet minister, former health minister, Gaétan Barrette. This was his riding. The Liberals held on to it. No trouble there. You can see the candidate who won, Linda Caron, was elected with nearly 11,000 votes, leading far ahead of the PQ's candidate, Sarah Plante, by more than 8,000 votes. So no issue there. Now we're going to move to the riding of Pierre Laporte over here, right next door. The Liberals have been elected here with candidate David Bowles. Again, a significant lead over the PQ candidate there. And this is a riding that was actually a CAQ riding in 2022. So this is a gain for the Liberals tonight. Let's move on to Vachon, because this is a riding that we're watching where we don't know what is going to happen yet. Look at these numbers. Look at how close they are. This is not what we saw in the previous two ridings where there were thousands of voters separating the Liberals and the PQ. There are only 752 votes dividing these candidates right now. So they're fighting it out here. And what's also important to note is this is a riding that was held by a CAQ minister, not only a minister, but deputy premier. Okay, so this is Yann Lafrenière. He, the deputy premier, and a CAQ minister all the way down here in third place. Now we want to bring in Rupin Sioni of Environics Analytics. Great to have you here on set with us, Rupin. And just to introduce Rupin, he's someone who's going to really drill down into the demographics and data of the voters in these ridings. And this is an exclusive feature to CTV News. You've got all these different interesting categories that tell us who the voters are and why they're voting the way they're voting. So tell us about Vachon.
6: Yes, so we've got 12 voter segments that we talk about around Quebec, and in this riding we see a couple that really dominate what we call middle class suburbia. These are middle class families that in the last election voted CAQ, and in this election it's really interesting to see how their vote has migrated.
1: Mm-hmm.
6: The other segment that's really important is multicultural metros.
1: Yeah.
6: So as it shows young families, cultural diversity, they tend to be a bit more liberal. That's how they voted last time around in 2022. So how it's shaking out in terms of their actual priorities, when you look at the riding as a whole, we see incomes in this riding are above average. 118 is the average in Quebec. They're at about 129, so they're doing okay there. However, when we turn to some of the other concerns around finances and the economy, we can see that, you know, a lot of people here, their jobs are not really at risk given the current trade environment. They're not
1: right.
6: working in manufacturing, but there's some food insecurity in the riding, and a lot of people in this riding are going to prioritize growing the economy over environmental concerns. So they're going to be concerned about making sure their secures are feeling strong. The other thing that I'd look at here is sovereignty and association with identity. And here you're seeing Quebec pride is medium and Canadian pride is kind of medium. And this is interesting because those two segments we talked about
1: mm-hmm.
6: actually go in kind of opposite directions. One
1: right.
6: is a little bit more regionally rooted and the other one would identify more with Canada. So we're seeing all these opposing forces. Also, the other thing I would say here is that there's a lot of health issues in the riding. A lot
1: mm-hmm.
6: of people are in poor health. That's what that high means there.
1: Mm-hmm.
6: So you've got a lot of issues to untangle, and you've got people who have differing needs and differing demographics who are pulling the vote in different directions, and I think that's why we're seeing such
1: that's
6: a close
1: cool.
6: race this time around.
1: Yeah, such a close race. Again, we look at the numbers, the Liberals in the lead, but just slightly with just over 750 votes. But, you know, this was, again, a CAQ riding, and now we're seeing a battle between the Parti Québécois and the Liberals. Thank you very much, Rupin. We appreciate your insights on these demographics. Now we are going to go to Matt Gilmore at Liberal Party headquarters in Montreal. Matt?
7: Thanks, Maya. The mood is buoyant here at the Liberal headquarters in Montreal. We're getting to the point of the evening now where some of these races that were a little bit like close calls are starting to be called. We've seen Laval go completely red. We had some tears of joy a few moments ago as those candidates realized that they would be heading to the National Assembly. And, you know, with the Liberals leading or elected in 40, I think something like 30, 31 have already been confirmed. You know, you have to remember that you've got only 18 of the candidates that came in were already there. And so these are at least 12 and potentially a lot more candidates who are going to be going to the National Assembly for the first time. So this is a big deal for those people and for all the people who are in this room who've worked hard on this election campaign. And you're seeing a lot of shocked faces when some of these ridings come up on the screen to show that their candidates are leading. And so, you know, there was a big round of applause, eruption of cheers when it was announced in the room that the PQ would form a minority government. I heard one Liberal staffer say, that's great news. And so, you know, they're starting to feel the momentum, the energy in this room again. Before, it was a little bit flat, but now that these ridings and these results start to flow in, you can see that there's some bottles of champagne out, and the party does feel like it's about to get started. Back to you.
0: Okay, thanks, Matt. And we're going to head over now to Kelly, who is at PQ headquarters. And Kelly, you've got the newly elected MNA for Verchères with you.
8: That's right, Guy Lapointe Jr., the newly elected MNA for Verchères. Congratulations. Our viewers might know you for a few different reasons. You were the face of the SQ Major Crimes Unit. You were also the face of the Montreal Fire Department and the son of Habs defenseman Guy Lapointe.
9: So, I like to say I'm the proof that talent skips a generation.
8: Well, you are a political rookie, but you have been successful tonight. How do you feel?
9: Well, I'm honored. I mean, the whole point of going around doing this campaign, talking to people, is to get their confidence. I'm honored that they've given me this confidence. I intend to represent the people of Verchères as best I can.
8: Well, you might be on a new adventure politically wise, but when you did present yourself as a candidate, the leader, Paul St-Pierre Plamondon, said that you have a ministerial profile. What are you expecting? What discussions have you had in that regard with potentially a cabinet position for a rookie MNA?
9: Well, the first thing is you want to be elected as a deputy. So for me, the most important thing is being able to represent the people of my riding. And from this point on, it's really the leader's prerogative. It's going to be for him to decide. No promises have been made. So I will play whatever role he wants me to play to be able to have the most efficient government as possible.
8: An interesting time to enter the political arena as well with a minority government. How do you envisage the next few years going forward? Because obviously there will have to be some negotiations made to get all of your priorities passed.
9: Well, I think that's the clear message from the population. I think they want to change. That's one thing that's very clear. And also, they want us to work with the other parties to find solutions, to find ways to have certain files go forward. So we're going to be working with them. We're comfortable with that. That's what the population wants, and that's what we'll do.
8: I know there's been a lot of talk about the referendum, and that is something that has been dogging the PQ. It's been a focus on the PQ's campaign so far. With this minority government that you have now earned, do you feel like that is going to still go forward as planned, and that is a priority for your government? How will you manage that now?
9: I think it's hard tonight to have a clear opinion in the sense that we'll need to analyze all the results, see the final results, talk with the leader, see how he feels, how Paul feels about it. At this point, I think it's too early to say what will come and not come of it, but I think what's important is that the people want to change, the message is clear, and we're going to be a government for the people, 100% there.
8: Well, we'll certainly be talking to you, I'm sure, a lot at the National Assembly as the newly elected member for Verchères. Thank you so much. Congratulations. Back to you.
0: Okay. Thank you very much, Kelly. So you were saying that the Conservatives and the Quebec Solidaire have outperformed just very slightly, and that's just kind of thrown all the ridings mm-hmm. off because they're so tight.
4: Yeah, and throughout the week we could hear, like if you listen to whether it was Philippe Fournier, Eric Grenier, or Mr. Gabé, everybody, the aggregators were talking about trying to do seat counts. so many races were very, very close. And what we've seen tonight is actually in some Quebec City riding, in some conservative ridings, it wasn't as close as expected. So they just outperformed enough to really throw off some of the seat projections. And what we see is Quebec City ending up with what seems to be now 9 seats, despite being much below the percentage, overall percentage of vote that they had the last time. So they were stronger in certain areas, but weaker more broadly. The conservatives stronger in certain specific areas, and maybe outside of that, not as strong. So the conservatives with 19 seats, 21% of the vote, that's pretty much where we expected them to be, but just a tiny bit stronger in a few areas, and that's enough to prevent a majority.
0: Okay, we're going to check back with Olivia now, who is at CAQ headquarters at Trois-Rivières. And I would imagine, Olivia, that people are starting to leave. Are there still people there?
10: Well, actually, Mitsumi, I'm with CAQ Executive Director Brigitte Legault. She's been with the party since the very beginning. Brigitte, how are you feeling?
11: I'm feeling okay, but a bit sad today, tonight, as I'd say, yes.
10: What did you think of your leader, Christine Fréchette's concession speech that she gave a little bit ago?
11: It was a great speech. I think it was very humble of her. And because of the result of tonight, she needs to be just humble, and we'll see tomorrow what we do.
10: I was going to say, what's next for the party? Will she stay on as leader even though she didn't win her seat in Trois-Rivières and the party failed to pick up any seats?
11: Like we say, one day at a time. So tonight was for the leader to express herself and for the people that did the campaign, all those candidates who canvassed until the last day. So I think her thought was with them especially.
10: What do you think went wrong along the way? Because the party started quite high in the polls, and then obviously we saw that support kind of diminish over time into the collapse that we saw tonight.
11: Well, let's remind ourselves that in January and February, nobody gave us a lot of seats either. And so we came into the campaign, and with four opponents against us, it was pretty difficult to get our message out there. And for the rest, people have spoken, so we're going to respect that.
10: Is there any point that you're looking back on tonight as you're talking with your team that you are saying, maybe we should have done this differently, we could have, you know, maybe brought up the referendum a little bit more? I know Fréchette spoke about that yesterday.
11: Well, at that point, there's a lot of maybe, and like I say, we're going to respect what the people have voted, and I think all those analyses will be done in the next weeks.
10: Excellent. Thank you so much, Bridget.
11: Thank you.
10: Back to you.
0: Okay, we are taking a look now at Ruba Ghazal, and she is in very good spirits.
12: Quelle énergie!
0: Okay, let's hear her.
12: Et c'est pas fini! 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On a résisté, on se tient debout.
13: We stood, we stand up, and that's also what Quebec Solidaire is. Quebec Solidaire are people who stand up, who resist against all odds. I don't know if you remember, not long ago, we were starting from afar, but them, we fought like only the left can fight. I love you too.
12: Ah,
14: continuons le combat.
13: It's only a start. Let's continue the fight.
14: On avait un vent de face.
13: We had very strong headwinds, a headwind from the right, and it's continuing. Yes, madame. And all pundits, those who have the courage to listen, what were they saying? What were they predicting? That we were going to lose everything. And tonight, we are showing them, and we will continue to show them that they were wrong.

There's even one who wrote to me, wow, bravo. The crowd's asking who. I shouldn't have. But what we showed them, and this is what's important, is what we did during this campaign. I'm so proud, and you should be proud of yourselves, of us. That is Quebec Solidaire. What we showed them is that progressive forces, left forces, are still alive, and they are in front of me here. We've showed them, we showed them, and we continue, because it's going to be a long night, and we continue showing them that Quebec Solidaire has not said its last word. And it's truly because of you, to volunteers, to all militants, to candidates. That's why we're here tonight, that we resisted. It's because of the team, because of the collective, that we did a magnificent campaign, and that is our strength, the collective, the us. I want to thank from the bottom of my heart all teams who worked hard to share our propositions, our proposals, to talk about us positively, to tell people that there is another option rather than the four nuances of right. To tell people as well that there is hope. There is still hope. That's what people said. You gave us hope. You gave us hope. I felt it in all conversations I've had. Everywhere I went in Quebec, everywhere, people said, you did a campaign. And the word that came was,

positive campaign, a campaign based on hope, solidarity, in the purest sense of the term. A campaign where we brought forth solutions to people's problems, what they experience every day. And why did this happen? It's because we stay connected, grounded, as we say, to the concerns of people. We offered not just what we'll do tomorrow or the next day or for the next 4 years. We offered a long-term vision. We offered a societal project, and that's what people want. Quebecers, I feel it everywhere. We often feel alone. Often we feel we believe in progressive values of equality and justice, and we're alone. But I swear we're much more numerous. A lot of people alone and come together, like tonight. We showed them that we're a party that is close to people with a project for society, for the future, a party that is confident as Quebecers of doing great things. We've been able to do great things, and I know we are still able. We are able. That will be the slogan of our next campaign. Honestly, I mean, we were seeing all of them win one after the other. Tonight, we defied all prognostics. We're still here, and we will. Yeah, go ahead. Ah, that feels good. We're still here and will continue to be here to defend you, to carry the voice of those who don't have one, to protect the heritage that Quebecers preceding us built for us. We will still be there so that everybody has a house to live with dignity. We'll continue to be there to protect women from violence. At Quebec Solidaire, we'll continue to be there so that we stop always asking the middle class to sacrifice while others get richer. Thank God we were here during the campaign and will continue in Parliament because there are subjects that others have not spoken about enough. We'll still be there to speak of the environment. We'll continue to defend an inclusive Quebec who opens its arms and heart. We'll also be there to build a country that leaves no one behind. We will build a country with immigrants that Gérard Godin spoke of as wealth for Quebec. We will build a country with indigenous populations, with Anglophones, for and by the people, a country for everybody.

0: today with the end of the campaign, the fight continues, and we will need all of your energy tomorrow morning and for the next few years.
1: Hubert, l'homme idéal.
0: Hubert, the ideal man.

I'm thirsty for that inclusive country, and I'm thirsty for real. Thank you. But I want to come back to our extraordinary campaign, of which I'm very proud. What we were able to build during the campaign is a way that we built for what comes next, because the fight didn't start at the end of August when the campaign started, and it doesn't finish.

0: And one day, I swear, my friends, it will be our turn to celebrate the big victory. I know it, I feel it. A campaign is a whole adventure. It's a whole adventure, and we don't do that on our own. You see me a lot, but you know you're here. There are others. You've put a lot of elbow grease, a lot of energy, a lot of effort. So I want to say to all of you, thank you and well done. The victories here are because of you. I am.
1: Merci.
0: Thank you. I am so, so proud. Everywhere I went, our team, our candidates, everywhere, no matter where you are, whether you're in the room or everywhere in Quebec, in the regions, you are quality people, people of heart, of conviction, people filled with talent and a lot of courage. I want to congratulate all those who are coming with me to Quebec. Many of you are in the room. I want to congratulate my friends, Andrés, I want to congratulate Alexandre Leduc.
1: L'autre Alexandre,
0: the other Alexandre Boulris.
1: Étienne Grandmont à Québec.
0: Étienne Grandmont in Quebec.
1: La nouvelle députée Roxane.
0: The new MNA Roxane Mignot. And because it wasn't up to date, the new MNA, Gisèle Poinjean. There you go. That feels good. I am so looking forward to Gisèle when she'll walk in with her beautiful hair and ask questions at the National Assembly. I will be so proud. And I also want to thank and congratulate Stéphanie, who is on the right path for women, based on the information I have. Well, it's coming. It's coming. Sorry, Hubert, I'm going to talk about Sol. I want to congratulate specifically Sol Zanetti, my soul. Sol, what a beautiful campaign we did together. What beautiful pair we are. People tell us. People in Quebec are lucky to have you, to continue having you as an MNA, to fight and fight again with them. I'm happy to go back to the National Assembly and continue the work with you, Sol, and the beautiful gang of Solidaires. And of course, be as well as spokesperson, I'm also an MNA for Mercier. I also want to thank the people from Mercier who've trusted me again to represent them. Thank you very much. It's one of the greatest honors of my life, being your MNA. I also want to thank you, those who have a large stage. I don't know if you've seen, there's a lot of people who've given their support publicly to Québec Solidaire, artists, singers, actors, content creators. Thank you. Thank you for having the courage to support us publicly. Christian Bégin, Florence Lomplé, Corias. You have been tens this year supporting Quebec citizens.
2: Well, it is clear that Ruba Ghazal, the co-spokesperson of Quebec Solidaire, is a very, very happy woman tonight. We're going to break away from her for a bit, and we're going to go see Maya and Raphael. Take an overall look at how the province is looking as a whole. Maya?
3: Yes, exactly. So take a look at the way the colors have changed on the electoral map. This is what it's looking like now. Let's take a look at what it looked like before. What a change. This is all CAQ blue
4: night
3: here, Raphael.
4: Night and day.
3: Night and day. So look at all of these gains for the PQ all over the province. The Quebec City region, high concentration of conservative victories. And we're going to look at, oh, wow, look at this. This is what it looked like before. So CAQ blue all over the Quebec City region and the Chaudière-Appalaches region is now dark blue instead of pale blue. Let's go to Jean Talon, Raphael, because this is a riding that the PQ picked up in a by-election. Now it looks like the Liberals could take it back after the CAQ got it. So this is a riding that has changed quite a bit.
4: Very interesting to see that. So it seems like it's going to be a loss for the PQ. It hasn't been confirmed yet, so we're going to have to wait and see what happens there. But so far, the Liberals are leading by more than 800 votes. So it's quite a significant lead, of course. Pascal Paradis, who was elected there in 2023 following a by-election after Joël Boutin, the former CAQ MNA, resigned from politics. So And see here, the CAQ is not even on the list. We have four parties listed there. That means the CAQ is down here, way behind even the Conservatives and Québec solidaire in
3: wow.
4: that riding. It's a riding that they held until 2023. That's major for the
3: That's
4: CAQ.
3: That's such a good
4: a
3: point, because, you know, we've got five parties in this election, which is something that we've been talking about quite a bit, and the fracturing of the votes. And to see that we're not even seeing the CAQ there is just unbelievable, considering the super majorities they had back-to-back in 2018. And 2022. Let's look at the island of Montreal now, very heavily Liberal red. My goodness, I'm looking at St. Rose. That is significant too. That was Christopher Skeet's riding. Mm-hmm. He was a CAQ minister. At one point, he was the point person responsible for Anglophones, so mm-hmm. we heard his name a lot in our
4: International
3: newscast.
4: International Relations Minister
3: yeah.
4: until today, actually.
3: Yeah. And he lost his riding in Laval. Okay, so let's look at what it looked like before. Lots of CAQ mm-hmm. blue here again in the 450 region in that ring around Montreal on the North Shore, the South Shore, the Montérégie. Let's go to Verdun now, which is an interesting riding for a few reasons. Firstly, this has been a Liberal riding in the past. The Quebec City Dow was able to make a breakthrough uh-huh. here and take it with Alejandra Zaga-Mendez. Now the Liberals are in the lead, and if the name Charest is familiar, Antoine Dion Charest, well, that of course is because he is the son of a former premier.
4: Indeed. He's the son of Jean Charest, so he's leading right now in Verdun by just over 700 votes. Quite a close race here, and you know, this is a traditionally deep red Liberal stronghold. From 1966 until 2022, when Quebec Solidaire took it away from the Liberals, it was a Liberal riding. So that is, it seems like it's going back to the Liberal Party tonight. Well, we'll have to wait and see. It's not confirmed yet, but it could be, yes, indeed, going back to the Liberal Party tonight.
3: Okay, and now we're going to move to the South Shore Montérégie mm-hmm. area. We've got Monterville. Look at that. Nathalie Roy, who has held this riding since 2012. She's in third place.
4: Since 2012. So Nathalie Roy, so she was, until recently, the Speaker of the National Assembly. And so tonight, she was one of the first, among the first to be elected with the CAQ in 2012, one of the first public figures, because she's a former journalist as well, one of the first public figures at the time to support François Legault, to endorse him. So it's a major blow as well for the CAQ tonight. And quite a surprise, I would say, because this is a riding that is usually more nationalist, so leaning towards either the CAQ or the PQ. So for the Liberals to pick that up, including Vachon, I would say they're performing better than expected on the South Shore of Montreal, definitely tonight, the Liberals.
3: Clear gains for the Liberals there. So again, we're zooming out, looking at the way the colors have changed on the map. This is what it looks like now. This is what it looked like before. And I just want to point something out. I've been looking at my phone here. We're keeping track of everything on social media. Mark Carney, Prime Minister Mark Carney, has congratulated Paul Saint-Pierre Plamondon officially, saying that building a stronger Quebec is core to our mission of building a stronger Canada. I look forward to working with you to support Quebec's businesses and workers impacted by tariffs, create more good jobs and work to end homelessness, and get more homes built across Quebec. That is a big question. What is a sovereignist leader's relationship going to be like with Prime Minister Mark Carney? We'll have to see.
4: We can expect a lot of petty fights, Mark.
3: We're back to that. All right, back to you at the desk, Mitsubi.
0: Mm-hmm.
2: Okay. So we just saw Ruba Gazal giving her speech. It wasn't a concession speech by any stretch of the imagination.
5: It's still not finished.
2: It's be nice. She's clearly extremely happy. Quite the contrast, though, from the speech from Christine Fréchette that we saw.
6: A lot of energy, and the supporters of QS, that's what they like about her, the exuberance, the energy. And in her speech, she mentioned climate, inclusivity, immigration in a positive way. And I mentioned earlier that QS really invests in the next generation of electors. And they brought, in that speech, she brought back issues that we barely heard about.
2: Environment.
6: The climate environment. Yeah. She also announced the next slogan, which is On est capable, so a take on Yes We Can, so she's already thinking of ahead. But I thought it was misleading also in some ways when she said, you know, we're the only party of the left and there has to be an option besides the four parties to the right. Let's be serious. That is not the case in Quebec. And also, and Seb probably has numbers on that, about how the center is gaining also more strength. And this is, and I keep on talking about global findings, but that's true. So yes, there is a movement to center right, but what we're seeing, and you can see it in the midterms, upcoming midterms in the US, where people don't want extreme anymore. So they don't want the extreme left, they don't want the extreme right. And so you have to find a solution that's in the center. And so I think some of what you said was misleading, but I think
2: Exuberance,
6: thank you, has a value because, you know, there is this energy that is needed in the political arena. And she did mention, she goes, QS, it's important for QS to exist because there are issues that we need to push.
2: Yes, and I think she's absolutely right on that count. It's, you know, you always need that sort of off the beaten path party to throw out all these ideas, and among all these ideas that are thrown out, you get the occasional good one, mm-hmm. right, that can be picked up by the more traditional parties.
6: Yes, they have ideas, certainly, that would have a lot of value in any government.
2: Mm-hmm. Yeah, but, you know, she was talking about that need to be further left, but you're very right. I mean, not right, left, but you're correct in that she was too left for the large portion of the population, right? I mean, people were looking at the policies of Quebec Solidaire saying they're just not going to work.
5: Well, I think that's part of it, but also Ruba Gazal ran a campaign not to form government.
2: Yes.
5: And she went back in some ways to the original roots of Quebec Solidaire. We have our principles. We're going to have an enthusiastic campaign about what we want to say. Gabriel Nadeau-Dubois 4 years ago, let's face it, this is less seats than 4 years ago for Quebec Solidaire. Less votes. Mm-hmm. They're in fifth place.
2: Well, just keep talking, David. I just wanted to tell people. So what we're seeing now is the Conservative headquarters. And he is coming. He's got to be happy.
5: It's huge.
2: He's got to be happy with the results.
5: Just quickly on Quebec Solidaire, let's face it. I mean, Quebec Solidaire got rid of Gabriel Nadeau-Dubois because he was trying to transform Quebec Solidaire into an electable option for government.
2: Mm-hmm.
5: And the base got rid of him. And now they're back to their original roots, but I think Quebecers, it's not left or right as much as they've not been able to shake that Quebec Solidaire thing, we're going to tax you into oblivion. I think that's the problem. Remember, in the U.S., AOC, Alexandria Ocasio-Cortez, had to say, you know, woke one was crazy.
2: Mm-hmm.
5: Okay, Quebec Solidaire hasn't had that moment yet.
2: Okay, so what about Éric Duhaime? So what did he do right in this campaign?
7: He had a clear, simple message to people who were fed up.
5: That's what he honed in on. And from the very beginning, he was very lucid about his chances of winning. He said, I'm going after a few ridings. And then it grew. The ambitions grew over the campaign. But at first it was, I'm going after a few ridings. I know these people. I spoke to them on the radio. And I'm going to speak their language day in, day out. And I will not veer from that message. And we spoke earlier about there was so much said, so many promises, so many things. He stuck to his message, and he never veered off course, and I think that's what paid off for him. Even though a lot of what he said is not feasible and would not work in government, the math doesn't add up, but the message landed.
6: He zoomed in on the grievance,
5: mm-hmm.
6: and it has worked elsewhere in the world.
2: Okay, so here he is. Yeah, he's just about to speak now.
7: Wow!
0: Wow.
7: Bonsoir.
0: Good evening.
7: Mes amis.
0: My friends.
7: Ce soir,
0: tonight,
7: hope
0: comes back to Quebec. Absolutely. Tonight, we've just written a page of history. For the first time in 100 years, Quebecers decided to send a large caucus of conservatives to the National Assembly. Not one MNA, not two, not three, almost 20 MNAs to the National Assembly. There's more than one out of every five Quebecers who voted conservative today. And imagine something. We've just beat six CAQ ministers, and we even beat a PQ minister, believe it or not. We've elected MNAs in five regions of Quebec. We had targeted Quebec, Capitale Nationale, Chaudière-Appalaches. Today we have MNAs, yes, in Chaudière-Appalaches, Capitale Nationale, but also Centre du Québec, Mauricie, and Estrie. We finished second in multiple ridings, from Lac-Saint-Jean to Abitibi, from Laurentide to La Naudière. The Conservative Party of Quebec is growing everywhere. At the end of the night, we'll have 900,000 some Quebecers who would have voted for us. Conservatives will come in through the large door at the National Assembly tomorrow morning. The voice of Quebecers who don't see themselves in the old parties, who wants to modernize the bureaucracy of Quebec, will be heard. Finally, hope will be present within the walls of the National Assembly. And some of you know very well, we've done a lot of work. The idea of being leader of the Conservatives, we were three or four friends in a basement with some beers. We had 300, 400 members, 1% in the surveys, and then we got 15,000 people who adhered for me as leader. And the next day, I had an old centre at the time, and they said, Eric, you're going to go on a tour. First event, I get to Forestville. One militant showed up. He asked me, do you want me to go away? I answered, certainly not. I paid for his lunch for him to stay, and I convinced him to build an association and find more people to join him. I did not get discouraged. I got in my car. I went to Bécomo. There was a happy hour there. A few more people. There were like five. And we finally, with those five, plus the guy from Forestville, we founded the first association in René-Lévesque. The next day went better when I got this set, and then it continued everywhere in Quebec. I drove 50, 60,000 kilometers per year going throughout the Quebec regions. And I've done it for 2 years as a volunteer. I slept, I ate at many generous militants' homes, many of whom are here tonight. I say thank you. And we built this party brick by brick, militant by militant, elector by elector. We left part of our health, of our savings. Many have said, you know, we were wasting our time. And after the 2022 election, it was worse than that. Many said that we were going to die. We weren't going to get through it. Many thought that we were out of breath, that our ideas were out of breath. But tonight, you are showing all of those portents wrong. You are showing those with conviction and conviction that they are right. The Conservatives is not a flash in the pan. It's not an accident. It's a political family. It's deep-rooted values in our identity, our heritage in our regions, individual liberties, entrepreneurship, family, regional autonomy, Quebec autonomy within Confederation, the pride of being Quebecer, in short. And tonight, because of all of you, we are stronger than ever. We've had a very positive campaign, a campaign on based on our ideas, and tonight, Quebecers are giving us, with a large contingent of conservative MNAs, those behind me, they've sent the only autonomous voice without the Liberal and PQ thinking. It's up to us Conservatives to carry that ideal, that hope, that desire of change for Quebecers, and we need to continue more than ever to welcome with open arms all those who recognize themselves in our ideas. From now on, watching towards the future with autonomous and all Quebecers who are center-right. Thank you. Thank you to all those who are with us from the start. Thank you who've just voted for the first time for the Conservatives today. And those who share ideas, our door is always open. And I want to take a few moments to speak to those of Bellechasse. Thank you for trusting me with what I think it's more than 60%, 14,000 votes majority. Thank you. Thank you very much for giving me the privilege of carrying your voice to the National Assembly, and all those who want a third link on the East to develop the region of Quebec. You have your man at the National Assembly. Over the next few years, you'll have a passionate voice, a real voice, a voice for you. You can count on me. You can count on the team of MNAs behind me. And Captain Quebec. Thank you also, obviously, to our militants in all ridings, everywhere for months. You were present, you worked, you didn't count your hours. Thank you to my parents who are here, my boyfriend François. I know that my sacrifices are also your sacrifices. I am greatly thank you to you for sharing me with Quebec. Me too. But thank you also to my broad family, and that's you, that's the big conservative family. A huge thank you to all Quebecers who, with their vote today, actually have osé pour vrai.
8: This opportunity to talk to the Anglophone community. Again, in 2026, the Conservative Party has shown that you have now a real choice. You now have a credible alternative to the Quebec Liberals. Please stop being hostage of the Liberal Party and continue to pay attention to our message of hope. Our vision, our ideas, and the respect we show the English community have convinced many of you today to choose the Conservatives, and I thank you for that.
0: I also want to congratulate the new Premier, Paul Saint-Pierre Plamondon. You know, we don't agree on everything, far from it. It's a euphemism, but I want to assure my collaboration in the best interest of Quebec over the next few years. Some, over the past few days, have qualified our relationship as bromance. I'm not going to go there, but that being said, if Paul Saint-Pierre Plamondon wants to cut bureaucracy, put money back into families' pockets, and reform the old Quebec model, well, Conservatives will support him. I can assure you that at the Conservative Party of Quebec, we won't oppose to oppose. We'll be a responsible opposition, a constructive opposition. However, it is out of the question to support a referendum that will weaken Quebec. A referendum that Quebecers do not want. We've said it. It's a red line for us, and it will remain from tomorrow morning still. And there's no question of growing bureaucracy, increasing taxes, or protecting unions, let me tell you. I spoke to him earlier to salute Christine Fréchette for her public service, and I wish all the best for what comes next. Like many people, I did believe in the CAQ. I did vote for them. I have to say, a party that has good people, good intentions, even good ideas. Unfortunately, the CAQ did not have good leadership. I will lend a hand to the disappointed CAQs to join our center-right coalition. We are the center-right coalition. And I also want to congratulate François Millard and Rubin Gazal for their campaign, their victories in their ridings. We are political adversaries, but we should never become enemies. In the end, we all work for our nation, for the well-being of Quebec and Quebecers. In the campaign, it's clear that Conservatives won the battle of ideas. We're not the ones to say it. All analysts, all pundits, and even certain adversaries admit it. All other parties even took our themes or copied our commitments and our promises. And that is good news. And over the next few years, we will be a guard dog to remind them every day at the National Assembly. We will be a constructive opposition, but certainly not complacent. And 65 years after the Calm Revolution, the old bureaucratic model is cracking everywhere, always adding new rules, new taxes, new delays, new paperwork. We've attained the limit. We're at the end of our tether. More and more Quebecers realize, and they are dreaming of much better. Like Northern Europe has done before us, it's now time to modernize, be more effective, taking care of our people by respecting the ability to pay, cut subsidies to businesses, cut useless bureaucracy, cut regulations, abusive regulations. And these ideas are more and more popular everywhere in Quebec. We've convinced hundreds of thousands of men, women, young, not so young, to get on with us. And it should not and cannot stay there. I count on you, my friends, to grow our movement over the next few years, to gain roots in all regions, speak to all citizens. I want to finish by speaking to all Quebecers. Tonight, we've sent a clear message to the whole political class by electing a strong conservative caucus.
2: And here we go. We have gone downtown Montreal, where Paul Saint-Pierre Plamondon is coming in to give his speech. He's got to be disappointed, do you think, that he didn't get his majority government that he'd been asking for?
9: We'll see how he reacts, but the expectation was for a long time that they would have a majority. It's only recently that the minority became a possibility. So in the end, it's going to be disappointing, and their performance overall in the vote counts is also a little bit lower than expected. Close, but a little bit lower nonetheless. So it's not a great finish to the campaign for them.
2: So it really was that slight bump that the Conservatives and Quebec Solidaire got that seems to have gotten in the way of the majority government.
5: Yep, definitely. And even the Liberals are overperforming in certain ridings. I mean, for example, the Liberals have elected an MNA in Quebec City, which, again, was not expected at all. So the division of the vote helped the PQ insert writings, but really did not help.
2: Okay, let me just stop you for a second. What are we seeing here? So as Paul Saint-Pierre Plamondon is coming in to give his speech, we've got Charles Millian coming into his headquarters, giving his speech. Traditionally, though, doesn't the leader usually wait for everybody else to speak?
6: He's the last one.
0: Yes.
6: Also, you know, those two teams have been speaking to each other for at least an hour. And so they know, I don't know, I don't want to judge too early, but this to me just seems like one of the two said, well, we're going. So...
5: Well, everybody wants to be before 11, right?
6: So
5: we're around 11 p.m.
6: And is this an amuse-bouche to what we're going to see at l'Assemblée nationale, this type of unnecessary bras de fer? That's possible. But, you know, there is a narrative, I think, beyond the disappointment that Paul Saint-Pierre Plamondon could be feeling, is that he's premier of Quebec and not 50 yet. And that is an accomplishment. We haven't yet to say it.
2: Oh, there's no doubt that Paul Saint-Pierre Plamondon is a man who took a party that had three seats in the National Assembly and is now forming a government. But I guess, you know, there are always questions about his character, and, you know, some have said that he might be a little too forceful in his presentation. And I guess it just raises the question, only because, as you say, Martin, these two parties have been talking to each other to coordinate speeches. Clearly, Charles Millian was waiting for Éric Duhaime to finish. But Paul Saint-Pierre Plamondon has chosen to come in at the same time.
6: So let's wait and see if... But
5: it's... To be fair, we don't know what happened.
2: We don't know.
5: I mean, for all we know, maybe it's Duhaime that came on later than projected. that agreed to. We don't know what happened.
6: Well, we don't know, but if they speak at the same time, it really doesn't benefit neither nor. So
2: yes, because the unfortunate reality is if Charles Milliard and Paul Saint-Pierre Plamondon do start speaking at the same time, unfortunately, we're going to have to go with the premier designate.
6: Of course.
2: So we apologize. And so what we're going to do is we're going to try to take what Charles Milliard says in his speech, and then when Paul Saint-Pierre Plamondon is finished, we're going to try to roll that so that people can at least see Charles Milliard's speech. So let's go now to Paul Saint-Pierre Plamondon.

This makes sense. You are all so beautiful and smiling. It's so beautiful looking at you. Before anything else, I simply want to share the great feeling of pride I have right now. And you have no idea the extent to which I am proud of being a Quebecer. What makes me so proud at the end of this extraordinary campaign is to have, I think we've given a taste for the future and a taste of Quebec to hundreds of thousands of Quebecers who had stopped believing, including you, obviously. And just that, finding that hope again, finding that optimism, I think that feels really good. And at the four corners of our beautiful country, I've seen people who, even though all the reasons we've given them to convince them to see to fear, people chose hope and change. I've seen Quebecers who've made the choice to believe in themselves. I've seen people who made the choice to trust themselves. If tonight our campaign finishes, there's a new political cycle starting. There's a new chapter of our history starting for our nation over the next few years. And therefore, we will work with this new mandate very strongly to give trust back to Quebecers. First of all, trust for their government. There is something that needs to be built that was ruptured, and then trust in their ability to do great things, to visualize that we are able. I'm certain that we can. I'm surrounded, and I see very positively what's coming for Quebec over the next few years, and although it's too early to have final results with the number of seats. The PQ has increased 20-fold its MNA numbers versus 2022. It's true. It is technically an increase of 2,000%.

0: Vous les voyez pas à la télévision, mais
1: you don't see them on TV, but they're all 18, 19, those who are singing, and it's fascinating looking at this.
0: Mais bref, que ce soit
1: in short, whether it's a 2,000% increase or 100, it's a tour de force when there are five parties vying for support, and this result is on the image of the campaign. So it's a campaign for all Quebecers, all regions, all origins, all areas, all ages. The Parti Québécois is ready. It is ready to give Quebecers the change it was asking for. The team you see around me is competent, it is solid, it is determined, and we will be a government with a unique personality, a personality that gives the truth, that speaks with frankness, authenticity, a government that has the courage to take initiative and make change independently of today's survey, but always respecting people's intelligence, never looking down on them, and that is what I am committed to you tonight.

A few minutes ago, I spoke to Madame Christine Fréchette, and loyal to our tradition, she confirmed her full collaboration during the transition period, so I salute her commitment towards the nation and the service given, the same way that I want to take the time to congratulate Monsieur Milliard, Monsieur Duhem, Madame Gazal. Yesterday, until today, we were adversaries, but tomorrow we will be at the National Assembly to work together for all Quebecers. Being elected Prime Minister of Quebec is a huge privilege. It's also a huge responsibility, and I take this responsibility with a lot of modesty and humility. I think we need to take the sense of responsibility. I want to be clear. I will always want to collaborate with other political parties. The PQ will be a government that holds its hands out, and I will be the Premier for all Quebecers without exception. Quebecers have spoken. They decided to elect Parti Québécois, asking it to work with other parties. I completely understand that message, and I will live up to what Quebecers are asking. Actually, this fall, we'll have an economic update to relieve Quebecers who find it difficult to live, to work on homelessness before the winter. And there's a lot of other commitments, but I want to confirm that we will work so that the budget reflects the elements of the programs of all other parties, so that we can work together on a budget that works. And I think there are good ideas in each political party in Quebec. I think look at what we're able to do in an election. Look at the level of debate. We're doing great things in democracy, and I think we should be proud of that in Quebec. So I hold my hand out to other leaders so we can work together on a budget where there are ideas from each party. I cannot hold under silence the dedication of our teams, our volunteers. They've contributed to this beautiful victory, but I wanted to tell you tonight, this victory is yours. It's your victory. I have a special thought for my family, Alexandra, the kids. I wasn't there often. Politics are demanding, and I look forward to seeing them again. I had their support. They've always been there, Alexandra, and the children have sacrificed a lot in the past few years, so I want to say thank you for being there, and I love you. I also have a thought for the parents, or my parents who are probably here. My sister whom I saw my nieces and nephews when I came in. My sister's there. I have a thought for my brother who again did the campaign he did in 2022, but this time he brought his dog Winston, who became a celebrity, who took more pictures than I did during this campaign, to the electors from Camille Lorraine. I am honored to be your representative for a second mandate, but I just want to mention that with your votes, you've elected for the first time in the history of Quebec a premier from the East End of Montreal.

0: I also want to say a word to our neighbors and partners in English Canada. I want to reiterate, the project of independence is not built against you, and Quebec will always been a partner in good faith, open to collaboration, which we've always been. Quebec will never change its geography. We will always be neighbors. So there is an interest in working together and getting along. We will defend the interests of Quebec. And every time there's a possibility of collaboration in the interest of Quebec, and that possibility will be in your interest, well, we will collaborate. We will be there. At the same time, to Prime Minister Mr. Carney, he will find in me someone direct, frank, transparent, and mostly someone who will defend first and foremost and at all times the interest of all Quebecers. But I also want to tell him that every time he will defend the interests of Quebec, he will find a partner in dialogue and collaboration.
1: Now a word for my English-speaking friends in Quebec. Many of you right now might be wondering how the Parti Québécois will govern over the next 4 years. I just want to let you know very clearly that I'll be the premier of everyone in Quebec. I've said it earlier in this campaign, but we're all in the same boat, and we share the same future. We have the same interests, and we have before us many challenges and problems that we will solve together, so I'm looking forward to work with you.
0: Now. Now, I've also prepared a quick word for people listening to us throughout the world and who's wondering what's happening in this small francophone nation in North America. For our French friends, I'll use a Quebec expression that you won't understand. What is that? Well, let me hold out my hand for you as well. The Quebec country that we want to give ourselves, it will be rich, it will be modern, but mostly it will be one of the most exemplary democracies on earth. We simply want to exist as a nation and decide ourselves like all other 200 countries throughout the world. Yes. And we'll be told in Quebec, it may seem strange abroad, but we'll say in Quebec it's impossible and it's asking too much to have what other peoples have. And since being leader, many times I've been told and people explain what was impossible. 6 years ago, we were in technical bankruptcy. Everybody was anticipating the death of the PQ. On a personal level, I was told I wouldn't be up to being leader. Only 3 MNAs last time, and we were told again that we were condemned to being in the margins and invisible. Look at yourself today. Look at the team behind me. Look at what we are building together. And I say this, I want to speak to young people here, but those listening to us, I don't know who they voted for, but if you are at home and you have your life in front of you, let me tell you something that has nothing to do with politics. When people in your life tell you that you're not up to it, or will tell you that what you dream of will never happen, or tell you that you have to abandon right away, or give up your dreams, or give up what you want to do with your life because you're going to fail, and with fear of failure, do not listen to them and give them your answer. Life is too short. Be yourselves. Be yourselves.
1: Les cowboys fringants.
0: Les cowboys fringants said that we are shooting stars in the sense that life goes by so quickly while we're on Earth. Give your answer. Never let fear or negative comments stopping you from giving the answer that you own, that is yours and that fits with your contribution on Earth while you are alive. That principle is good for young people, but also for peoples. It's the same logic. Fear should not stop us from giving our answer, stop us from accomplishing our destiny, and that destiny is in front of us. And I've always thought that life had a meaning, and it's true for the destiny and life of a peoples. The courageous fight for Francophones in America to live with that difference will find its own chance when that peoples will have its countries and the recognition that comes with it.

0: On mérite.
1: We deserve it. We deserve it in the same way that all other peoples who have their country and democracy, it's an idea of justice and equity and also survival and destiny for our peoples that is only 2% of an Anglophone North America. So to finish, I'd like to say that I continue dreaming and visualizing that country, and what we've done in 4 years speaks of a great voyage that will continue tomorrow. And I've been in politics for 10 years, and the honest reason for my commitment is the hope that politics can help people and improve society. I know many of you are volunteers who've given your time for those values. Politics can also be trust between people, and I know it's a risky gamble, but that's why over the next few weeks we'll give all our energy to show that it's possible and try with the collaboration of other parties to respect all of our commitments and promises and improve the quality of life of our citizens, which the PQ has done often in its history. As promised, I will personally take care of the troubling subject of homelessness in Quebec. We will reduce homelessness by half. We will reduce bureaucracy, reduce waste of public funds, and with that money, we will improve services and help people through measures like removing taxes on used products, reduce gas, help first-time buyers for their homes. We'll support our public education system so that it is once again a proud and effective measure. But we'll take those commitments and work on each of them with a lot of energy and sincerity. And in that direction, let's not forget our engagement, our commitment and promise to consult Quebecers on their future. With obviously the contest of other parties who will make that commitment possible, because a referendum, and it's taken up a lot of space, but a referendum is an opportunity to decide for ourselves. It's a democratic movement. Nobody else besides us as a peoples to determine what our national future is. And it's normal to ask ourselves that question with the accelerated decline in our language and culture, but also the legitimate desire to be in control of our destiny completely, because the only path that gives future to our culture and our language, the only one that will make us be ourselves and to shine throughout the world because of our difference and existence, is the path of our full political freedom. And we have the responsibility to serve the best interest of Quebec, but that involves serving and having that responsibility even when it requires a lot of courage, even when there's fear that is shown to our population, because otherwise, what's the point of politics? What's the point of being in politics if we cannot look at the population in the eye and say, we think it is the best interest of Quebec and it is necessary for our collective future? We must have that courage and continue, because it is the sense of politics. And my conviction is that, like my predecessors and millions of Quebecers since the Patriots, that our national destiny will happen one day.

also give a sense to René Lévesque's life, Jacques Parizeau, and so many others who have served Quebec with all of their efforts and... So to all of you, to all of us,

0: Alors, dans les prochaines années,
1: so over the next few years on this chant, let's get the adhesion. Let's go listen to the fears of all Quebecers by answering without judgment with everything we have in us. Our objective is to give our hand to those who don't agree with us, because we deserve in history to be a normal people who decides for itself and who will continue this fantastic and improbable adventure of a people in North America that is almost completely Anglophone. So 4 years ago during the electoral night, I let you on the words of Gaston Miron, and I said that we had arrived to what had started. We were in 2022 during election night. Tonight, I will also quote Gaston Miron, the heart full of hope when I say it, and the quote is thus, it will not always not happen. We will go in where we already are, because there is no question of dropping our hope. So thank you all, and have a great evening.

0: So there you have it. Paul Saint-Pierre Plamondon, he is now the premier designate of a PQ government in Quebec. He's 49 years old. He's got a law degree from McGill. He's got an MBA from Oxford. He's got an international law degree from Sweden. He speaks several languages. It was a very gracious speech. He said to extend hands to people who disagree with you. He said he would be a premier for all Quebecers. He had a message for the English-speaking community. I mean, it was a very good start. It was a good speech, mm-hmm. Don't you think?
1: We finished a little bit more focusing a lot more on the referendum and the country and where it wanted to be, but for sure the first half of the speech was gracious. He was conceding that he didn't get a majority and that he heard the message. He had to work with other leaders and that he would take parts of their budgets as well, what they were proposing financially. So he clearly wanted to show an opening to other parties, so that's probably good for him at this stage. So if he was really disappointed, he really hit it quite well, because it didn't really show that much.
2: Mm. And he did add some poetry to it, which is not lost on me.
0: Yes. So now it seems that Charles Milliard did wait for Paul Saint-Pierre Plamondon to finish his speech. So we'll go to Charles Milliard now.
3: So I've just inherited the greatest job in Quebec. I am the new MNA for Orford. It's going to be a huge, huge honor to serve the citizens of Orford. It is a privilege. It is a dream for me to be an MNA, and we got there on the first try, which is pretty good. I obviously want to salute the candidates who participated for or against me. I want to salute them. I want to salute my family. I want my spouse, Simon. Thank you so much, Simon. Thank you. Thank you to my parents who are watching from Lévis. Thank you to my brother, my parents-in-law, my sister-in-law, everybody who's here. We had this campaign together. We didn't see each other that much. Early starts, late ends. So now I'm coming back home, and I'm coming home as the MNA for Orford. So if I may, I...

0: We'll name a few people who've made this victory possible in Orford. You know each other, Chantal, Lynn, Sandra, Fred, Karina, Louis, Pierre, Bruno, Madame Carmen, who's there, Michel, Mallory, the two Gabriels, and Sophie. I want to thank Christian Lévesque, our national director, and José Lévesque, national director as well. Thank you, everybody.
1: Thank you very much for your trust, and I'm going to be a great M&A for Orford. Rest assured of that.
0: Alors, écoutez, so, ceci étant dit, that being said, Quebecers have chosen another political party to form the next government, and I respect that. I respect that. I actually called Mr. Plamondon to congratulate him on his victory, and also contacted the other leaders to congratulate them on their campaign. And I have a special thought for Madame Fréchette, and I thank her for having served Quebec over the past few months, and I suggest we give her a hand of a round of applause. So we've had a campaign of proposals with a clear future for Quebec. We talked about public finances, health, education, housing, and the result, dear friends, we were 18 and now we are 40. So...

0: Ah là là. On a fait des gains dans
1: so we've made gains in different regions. So obviously we've consolidated what we had in regions where people trusted us already. We added people in Montreal, in Outaouais. We've added people in Laval. We added people in Montérégie. We now have new people in Estrie and also a new one in Jean Talon in Quebec. But there's also certain regions who did not choose the Liberal Party of Quebec, so to all of those who preferred going in another direction, I want to say that we'll be there in the field over the next few years. I have not abdicated to regaining all of Quebec. I do want a next appointment with you all for Quebec. Quebecers elected a National Assembly where no party has a majority, so we respect the voters' choice to govern. The PQ will need support beyond its own ranks. It gives it a particular responsibility, listening, discussing, looking for solutions that may gather a majority at the National Assembly. So we'll take that responsibility seriously as well. We'll examine the proposals with one question in mind. Does it make Quebecers' lives better or not? If the answer is yes, we will want to work together. So, Monsieur Saint-Père Plamondon, you've spoken before me, but I want to speak to you. Quebecers did not give you a majority at the National Assembly. You will need more support to govern. And I want you to know very clearly where we stand for the improvement of health care, to build homes, sustain the economy. You will find serious partners, but to prepare a referendum, you will have a determined opposition. Well, obviously, and I say it respectful, but obviously there will not be any MNA from the Liberal MNA who will support a referendum with a minority government.
0: Very firm, solid, credible, relevant opposition. We will be collaborating on many issues that actually matters to Quebecers, but there is no way that we will collaborate in a potential referendum. No way.
1: So to finish, I want to take the time to thank the 908 candidates who participated in this election. Politics, and I've been saying it for a long time, it's difficult, it's an extreme sport, it's demanding, and sometimes cruel. But it's also brings us to the future, brings us to go beyond. We serve people. It's more than just managing taxes. It's more than just creating laws. It's preparing the future of Quebec and the future of Quebec. 127 new candidates tonight. We want it bright. We want it prosper. We want it safe. And in that sense, I'm sure the 127 new MNAs will work in that direction. And I think we should all give them a hand of applause. So once again, I want to thank you for the path taken, new elected people here, candidates as well, who unfortunately did not win. I want to thank you for your commitment, and obviously, next time. So, over the next few days, we'll have the opportunity to continue our work. Obviously, we will sit at the National Assembly, do our jobs, continuing in our own way to bring together, build, repair, and tonight is certainly not the end of a story. We are starting a new chapter, and I'm more into it than ever. Thank you for your trust. Good evening.

0: And that was Charles Milliard, the leader of the official opposition in the National Assembly. And that was a good speech, too. It was four victory speeches tonight, don't you think?
1: Yeah, one sad concession speech for Christine Frechette and four victory speeches. I mean, Quebec Solidaire especially was triumphant in the reaction from Ruba Gazal. The others, I think, were a little bit more subdued, but yes, positive. Four parties were clearly happy with the way the night went.
0: But I think it was also a very nice tone that was set by all the leaders. Mm-hmm. You know, especially Paul Saint-Pierre Plamondon, Charles Milliard, Éric Duhaime. They were very, I think, generous in how they talked to the other parties mm-hmm. and to the people that they're going to be serving.
2: Mm-hmm. Éric Duhaime had some pointed, I would say, camouflage digs, talking to CAQ voters and the Liberal voters saying, come to us, we have the answer. And also perhaps with a lack of humility, saying, you know, they stole many of my ideas. Calm down. They did not. I mean, it's not... You know, I just thought, in a night like this, this is not how you represent your party. This is not how you should represent your party. I thought Charles Milliard had a lot of grace towards Christine Frechette, which was nice. And speaking in English, Monsieur Duhaime, Paul Saint-Pierre Plamondon, and Charles Milliard, I thought also was important, obviously. But you know, Seb brought it up. I was surprised that Monsieur Plamondon spent so much time talking about the referendum, knowing specifically that it's not a popular option. This is not a popular topic at all. And so, was this the best time? On one side of the mouth, he reassured the rest of Canada and he reassured the rest of the world. But on the other side of the mouth, you know, he brought back the fact that it's the identity. Nobody's forgetting this. That is part of the identity of the party. But what the numbers have shown over and over again, this is not a topic that that the majority of Quebecers want to address.
0: Mm-hmm. What do you think, David?
3: Well, I think that with such a divided electorate. I mean, the Parti Québécois, obviously everybody's going to say it's a record. I mean, right now, the Parti Québécois is at 27.9% of the popular vote, with 98.4% of the polls reporting. Tonight and tomorrow marks the first day of the battle for over 552,000 orphans, which is the CAQ vote. And what you heard today from Paul Saint-Pierre Plamondon, from Charles Milliard, and from Éric Duhaime is that we're coming after, we're trying to get you. Because right now, all these three parties can seriously think that they can build a credible alternative for a majority government next time around. Now, what's interesting is that Paul Saint-Pierre Plamondon mentioned the next 4 years. I don't know if he already thinks he's going to put a deal in place with Quebec Solidaire to govern 4 years. I don't see it. But the thing is that right now, you still have seats, and seats have been decided by less than 200-300 votes tonight. Mm-hmm. With some MNAs won their seats with 26% of the vote. So this is an ongoing battle, and especially with over 500,000 voters that have no home right now in the National Assembly. Mm-hmm. And the CAQ, yes, they're wiped out, but they finished fourth. They finished ahead of Quebec Solidaire in the popular vote. Mm-hmm. So I think right now what you're seeing is that all the leaders, are, except Ruba Gazal, who I think is still speaking right now, I think the other three leaders are being very careful because they know they have a chance to build on tonight.
0: Yeah, because this is really going to be a test of the skill of these leaders, right? And I think what we saw tonight in these speeches is they were all sort of saying, this is what we have to offer you. all of you who did not vote for us, this is what we can do. And for that, yes, you're right, he did spend, Paul Saint-Pierre Plamondon did spend a lot of time on the referendum, but I think he did a fair amount to try to reassure. I'm sure he knows that the, you know, the cultural communities, the English-speaking community is quite concerned now about what is going to happen, how far is he going to push. And he did seem to be doing everything he can to sort of say, it's going to be okay.
2: And also, I think he's going to be in campaign mode for at least the next 18 months, because one of the things he had to do during the campaign, and all the party leaders had to do, is charm and convince. And so he's going to have to continue that mode, charm and convince, because so many people did not vote for him.
0: One thing that he did say to me that was that I thought was very interesting is, a lot of people, I think the debates were a real critical turning point for how people had different perceptions of him, of Christine Fréchette. I remember you remarking, Seb, that, you know, you said this could be a real turning point in the campaign, and it really seemed to be. And one of the things that Paul Saint-Pierre Plamondon said was, he said to keep himself grounded so that he didn't get caught up in all the arguing and the debate. He had a photograph of his children on his podium. And that's what he kept. He said that is what helped him to keep grounded. So clearly he's trying to present this sort of more, I guess what he kept saying, don't be scared. In his speech, and that was a lot of it.
1: The kinder version, because that's when he's been the most successful as well. And now in the situation with minority government like this, you have to open with a kinder version of yourself. Otherwise, it's going to be a rough ride going in. And I think what we saw from the other leaders who have seats, it's also an opening to working with the others, because that's what people have voted for tonight. They voted for, voters have said, we're happy with a minority, not a majority. Find a way to make it work. And voters probably don't want to think that anybody is already jockeying for another election in 6 months or a year. What they want to see are people trying to make this work. We'll see how it happens in the next few weeks, because a lot of the platforms from these parties, they're not easy to reconcile. Like, there are going to be some, you can make some deals with some parties. The PQ can work with the Conservatives on many of their economic and issues regarding bureaucracy, for example, on immigration as well. They can work with Quebec Solidaire on some other social issues. He was talking about homelessness as a key priority. So they'll probably be able to navigate this, but then it's going to get trickier over time.
0: But then I wonder then if maybe in the long run, if all the parties can get along, if they can all work together. I know you're smiling, okay, but let's say in an ideal world. So maybe it might form a better form of government, right? Because you've got parties offering so many different things that if they can somehow learn to compromise, we may actually get a better form of government as a result of this. Or am I being too idealistic?
2: Different forms, different ideas.
0: I mean, that is democracy.
2: Yeah,
0: right?
2: Different forms, different ideas. But as electors, what do we want? Am I going to drive on better roads? Can I get a doctor finally?
0: Yes.
2: Can I afford a house? These are important basic issues that electors need answers to. And so, great, collectivity is perfect, and the numbers show this is what we want as a province. We want parties to work together, but they have to come up with simple answers to these complex issues.
3: There are two quick points here. Paul Saint-Pierre Plamondon only needs 5 votes to pass his agenda, and he has 3 parties where he can shop for those 5 votes. Mm-hmm. So depending on the issue, he may even get sometimes Liberal support. He may even get, he'll get Conservative support, or he'll go get his support with Quebec Solidaire. So he can maneuver. If he's clever enough, he can maneuver. I think the other thing that's very important not to forget is that the most popular politician in Quebec
0: is Mark Carney.
3: with close to 70% support. And when you compare the mandate that Mark Carney got from Quebecers, mm-hmm. which was over 40% of the vote last year, and right now is still hovering around between 45 and 50% mm-hmm. in the polls, you don't have like that counterweight. You know, it's not Jean Chrétien on the other side or Stephen Harper. Mm. This is actually a guy that Quebecers like and trust much more than anybody on the provincial scene, by far.
0: Good point.
2: And okay. The thing with Mark Carney is that, for example, when Donald Trump attacked Bombardier, which is one of our fleurons québécois, Mark Carney had an answer, and he had a style that reassured all Canadians, but particularly Quebecers. Now, Monsieur Paul Saint-Pierre Plamondon will have to have this type of, also, if you will, I'm not going to say gravitas because he just started, so let's give him a chance. But he has to be ready to answer to these attacks, because the attacks can be very provincial when it comes to Donald Trump, and we've seen this example. And we need to get this reassurance very quickly, because the attacks will not wait.
0: Mm-hmm. Okay. Well, we're going to take a look, one last look at all the reporters who've been out there all evening. We'll start with Kelly at PQ headquarters. And it still sounds like quite the party there.
4: I think this party is going to go all night long, really, at this point, Mitsumi. Of course, the PQ has swept back into political power here in Quebec. It might not be exactly the win they wanted, but it is the win they got. During Paul Saint-Pierre Plamondon's speech, he joked that the CAQ got 20 times more MNAs than it did last election. Not hard to do when only you had three last election. Right now, we're projecting them at 59 elected MNAs in for the Parti Québécois. He also said to his political opponents today and yesterday, we might have been opponents tomorrow, we work together. He also highlighted something that I thought was interesting. He said a lot of them had good ideas, and that we might use some of those ideas in our upcoming budget. So obviously, with a minority government, he will have to work with the other political parties today, extending an olive branch to them. During his speech, there was many rousing choruses of Jean du Pays. I'm not sure if you could hear that back in studio. But he certainly did not shy away from addressing the referendum, as we saw. He spoke about it at length, especially addressing the rest of Canada, saying, we want to be your neighbors, we want to work together. But obviously, the PQ still plans to go ahead with that plan. So that is something to note, that is what we can expect going forward here at PQ headquarters. Yes, the party will keep going to the late hours tonight. Back to you.
0: Okay. Thank you very much, Kelly. We're going to go now to Liberal headquarters, because Matt, the Liberals, the official opposition, and they've pretty much doubled their seat count, so they've got to be happy with this evening.
5: Yeah, they are. They're thrilled. I actually just was speaking with Jennifer Macaron, MNA, elected for the third time for Westmount, and she told me this is the most candidates or the most caucus members that she's ever had in her career in Quebec City. So they're happy. You know, they're also particularly happy with the surprise victory of Julie White in Jean Talon, the Quebec City area. You know, I had a number of candidates point out to me that there's one in the Quebec City area, a few in the eastern town. They've swept Laval. They've got some in the Montérégie and Outaouais. So they feel that even though they weren't able to make the inroads, you know, in some of the other regions where the PQ were able to pick up a lot of seats, you know, they are starting to build outside of the Montreal area, and they see this as a good launch point for them. You know, they're going to be going in as the official opposition, you know, with a much bigger caucus than the last time. You know, they're going to stand firm on the issues like the referendum, but they are very confident and happy with the showing from tonight. Back to you.
0: Okay, thank you very much, Matt. And now we're going to go over to Sweden. It's very quiet there, but the Conservatives must also be happy, because they did make a lot of inroads in a lot of different regions, as Éric Duhem pointed out in his speech.
6: Mitsumi, it was an incredible night here. People were cheering. People were excited. It was pretty much the opposite of what was happening at the CAQ headquarters. Now, they started off with one MNA. Now they're projected to have 19, which is great news, because now it gives them official They're recognized as a parliamentary group, which will give the party more power, more influence in the National Assembly. And that's ultimately what party leader Éric Duhem wanted, saying to reporters during the campaign that it's his obligation to succeed. Now, during his speech, he had a message for Anglophones saying that they don't have to be held hostage by the Liberals and that they do have another choice, the Quebec Conservative Party, which is a center-right party that is also against a referendum. Now, at the very end of his speech, he told his supporters, he kind of threw it to his supporters saying, you know, that it's now up to them to grow the party and take it as far as they can, because, of course, they had that that focus was in Quebec City. So, you know, it was a great night for the Conservatives, definitely a new chapter for them. Back to you.
0: Thank you very much, Sweeta. And we'll go now to Angela. And Angela, they were celebrating at Quebec Solidaire headquarters too.
7: They were celebrating, and I can only describe the energy and excitement in the room tonight as electric. People were chanting, people were screaming. It was really something, and there must have been at least 1,000 people in the room during Ruba Ghazal's speech. They just turned on the house lights, they turned off the music. No one seems to show any sign of wanting to leave right now, so I think this party might be going on for a little while longer. But remember, at the beginning of the night, all anyone really thought they would get tonight, or what they were hoping for, was to hold on to as many seats as possible, and I think they're very happy with how things landed. Good to see me.
0: Thank you very much, Angela. And now, Olivia, you know, we've just come off, you know, we had Kelly and Matt and Sweeta and Angela, and they were all talking about this incredible party that was going on behind them. So how are you doing?
8: Well, we've been asked when we're going to leave. The room cleared out about an hour ago. There's no party here, clearly. The tablecloths are being pulled off the tables. The glasses are being gone. And that just sums up the night the CAQ had here in Trois-Rivières. After the party failed to get even one seat, leader Christine Fréchette gave her succession speech over 2 hours ago at this point, where she took on the blame for the party failing to win a single seat. She did say that Quebecers made a choice, and she respects that choice. She also congratulated Paul St-Pierre Plamondon on his win. And she said, you know, during her 6 months as premier, it was the privilege of a lifetime, and she was honored to serve. Now, as for what happens next, we're unsure of where the party will go, as, like I said, it was a historic collapse, and they won zero seats tonight, Mitsumi.
0: Okay, so I guess you can tell them now that you'll be leaving, so they can pack up.
8: Yeah.
0: Okay, thank you, Olivia.
2: It's like when the DJ tells you you don't have to go home, but you can stay here.
0: Yeah, that's bad. You know, poor Olivia. Poor Olivia. Okay, when are you going to leave? That's not good. Okay, so Maya, let's take a look at your map now.
9: Yeah, I just have to say we've been broadcasting for, what, 5 hours now? I think Olivia had the line of the night. Okay, so Parti Québécois, minority government here. Raphael, let's take a look at some of the numbers here with the PQ and the Liberals. I mean, we've talked quite a lot about them already. Uh-huh. I think it's really important to highlight this number for the Conservatives and circle back to something that you said earlier, which is that Éric Duhem has come in now through the front door.
10: Through the front door, and they now have official party status. The magic number here, Maya, is 12. They needed to have to get 12 seats at least to get official party status in the National Assembly. They have it clearly with 19 seats tonight. And what does it mean, in clear terms for these parties? Why is it so important? It's because public funding from the National Assembly comes with that official party status to hire staffers to support the MNAs in their work and their research, for instance, when they are in parliamentary committees and stuff like that. So this is very important to allow the party to fulfill college job.
9: Okay, so now we're going to take a look at another board that demonstrates what we call vote efficiency. So, for example, we're looking at the PQ. With 28% of the votes, they were able to pick up 46% of the seats.
10: So we see here that the system, once again, our electoral system favored the two main parties, the Liberals and the PQ, whereas it's not the case here. But the thing is, 28%, Maya, we know that Paul-Saint-Pierre-Papillon wants to work with Québec solidaire, the only other sovereignist party, still to push to move forward with his referendum, third referendum on sovereignty. But does he have the democratic legitimacy to do so at 20%, at 28%? That's the main question tonight.
9: All right. And we will throw it now back to you at the desk. I believe unless we have a moment more to talk about voter turnout, which is at 66%, that's about the same as it was in the last election. And just one quick thing to note, it's an interesting statistic here. Our team behind the scenes has been crunching the numbers. In five ridings, a total of 2,671 votes made the difference. So had there been just over 2,600 votes in these five ridings, it would have flipped it to a PQ majority. So this is just another indication here that every single vote counts. 2,600 votes made the difference between a minority and majority government for the PQ tonight. Mitsumi?
0: Oh, that's really interesting, Maya. Thank you very much. Okay, so we have seen a sea change in the Quebec electoral map and also in the National Assembly, and we're going to have a lot of rookies in the National Assembly.
1: We take an equivalent to say this is the Habs. It's like tomorrow night for the home opener, you have 16 rookies on a team of 20 skaters total. That's basically what we're going to have in the National Assembly. So it could make for a very rocky start to a session. A lot of people won't have a lot of experience. Some people are going to trip up. So we might see a lot of interesting things in coming months.
0: What do you think, David?
3: Well, I think right now it's definitely, I mean, you have a PQ government that's going to have 500 jobs to fill, is going to cabinet to appoint with a lot of people that really haven't been this closely involved in the inner workings of the government. Mm-hmm. And that could, there might be some very pleasant surprises, but there could be the other kind of surprises as well. And so it's going to be very, very difficult, especially in a minority setting, to see all of this be a beautiful story for everybody. There's a lot of inexperience there, and that is going to be prone to a lot of mistakes being exploited by the other parties.
0: Yeah, because the new government is going to have almost 50 mm-hmm. new MNAs. Yep. People who've never, well, mind you, some of the MNAs have been reelected. They mm-hmm. left when they lost to the CAQ and they're back, but still. It's going to be a very interesting National Assembly.
2: I think so. And in the new MNAs, you have a 23-year-old, but then you have Cécile Tremblay. And I think that's great. You have a diversity of age. And I think we have to recognize as well the diversity, the cultural diversity of many of the candidates, which shows that it's not a shift. It's just an evolution in Quebec politics, which I think is interesting. And finally, 66% voter turnout. That breaks my heart. It should be higher. It should always be higher. And so I don't know what needs to be done to get the vote out a little bit more, but I think collectively we need to work on that.
0: And especially when, as Maya was pointing out, there were so few votes that made the difference mm-hmm. between the majority mm-hmm. and minority governments.
3: Well, I think it says a lot that these campaigns and these results show also a lack of connection with a lot of the electorate. Mm-hmm. Because we talked about this, a lot of the unsatisfied voters that voted went conservative, mm-hmm. right? We sense that. But nobody cracking over 28% mm-hmm. shows also that all five parties did not connect with the electorate, wasn't able to build a big tent, because other people have done it before in Quebec. Mm-hmm. So I think this is on the leaders and these parties to find a better way to connect to the electorate, get the passions going, get them to the voting places.
0: Okay. Well, there are still some ridings that have yet to be called. Maya, you're going to be taking a look at some of the the very, very tight races that are still being counted.
9: Exactly. We're going to be taking a look at two ridings in particular here. We are looking at the standings first, and now we're going to zoom into the island of Montreal, south shore of Montreal, actually, Montérégie, where Vachon, it's very tight. There are 171 out of 178 polls reporting, and the difference is just under 5 votes. So the fight here is between the Liberals and the Parti Québécois. Again, this was a riding that was held by the Deputy Premier, Yann Lafrenière, outgoing domestic security minister. He's in third place tonight. Now let's take a look at the riding on the island of Montreal of Saint-Henri-Sainte-Anne. This is also still a battleground. This time it's between the Liberals and Québec solidaire. There are just 5 polls to go. There are only 136 votes separating the two. This is a riding that was picked up by Québec solidaire in a by-election after the former leader of the Liberal Party, Dominique Anglade, decided to step down after losing the election in 2022. Now we're going to bring in Rupen Sioni again from Environics Analytics so we can talk about who the voters are in this riding of Saint-Henri-Sainte-Anne.
11: Well, it's super interesting the way it's been flip-flopping.
9: Yeah.
11: The Québécois Next Gen is over 60% of the riding. This is the Québec solidaire like power base,
9: right.
11: So you would expect there to be a lot of Québec solidaire voters there. But the other 40% of the riding are strong Liberal voters. So really, I mean, it's really that sort of tension between who's going to vote more. And I guess, you know, in the past, the Liberal leader being there convinced more voters to vote Liberal. So we'll see what happens in the end here. Just in terms of who's in this riding, incomes are just a hair above, below average. Home values are high. So it is a, you know, there's a high cost of living issue here with young people living in the riding. And then if we go to identity issues, I mean, these are quite interesting to sort of look at, lower identification with Quebec,
9: okay.
11: More pride with Canada, and I think those are the issues that are causing the tension.
9: Yeah, exactly. There's definitely a tension there tonight. Okay,
11: yeah.
9: We've got to wrap it up. Thank you again, Rupen, for your insights. We appreciate your demographic deep dives tonight for us, and we're going to throw it back to you at the desk, Mitsumi.
0: Thanks a lot, Maya. It was all very, very interesting. So, some final thoughts?
2: Deliver fast, get the Quebecers doctors, access to doctors and access to housing. Get to the issues fast. That's the mandate.
0: Okay, because as we said, there's not going to be much of a honeymoon, right?
2: No.
0: It's going to have to get right to it.
2: No,
0: what do you think, Seb?
1: I think that's also going to be the case. You have to hit the ground running. You have to show that you can make a difference on some of the key issues that Quebecers want. So it's going to be tricky for a PQ government. Don't go too much into a discussion on sovereignty right now. He said he would wait 3 years. Better focus on those key priorities. And as he said, picking up some of the financials from other parties to show they can make it work. I think that should be a priority for everybody at this stage.
3: Liberals have a great showing compared to 4 years ago, mm-hmm. but their vote is under what Philippe Couillard did in 2018. And that level of vote, 24.3% right now, shows, again, a huge weakness with the Francophone vote. And I think the other big story tonight is that I can't think of a time where the English-speaking Quebecer vote has been so much up for grabs in the next election cycle.
0: Mm-hmm. And, you know, Paul St-Pierre Plamondon also said that this is the dawning of a new era. I mean, it really is. It is a generational shift. It is a completely different electoral map. We are looking at something completely different now, aren't we?
1: Yes, and as David mentioned, we're going to discover a lot of new people.
3: Mm-hmm.
1: Some of them will shine, some of them won't.
3: Yeah.
1: We don't know who it's going to be, but we'll have a new political class.
3: In a minority setting, that's going to have a lot of impact.
1: Mm-hmm.
0: Okay, and we're going to take one last look now at where we stand at the end of the evening. And here we are. So, the Parti Québécois leading an elected 59 seats for a minority government. Charles Milliard and the Liberals, 40 electorate and leading. I want to thank all three of you. Thank you so much for spending time with us.
3: Thank
0: I'd
3: you.
0: Like to thank everybody who stayed with us for this very long evening, those of you in CTV and CTV News Channel and Crave and all our social media platforms, and also the CJAD 800 listeners as well. Thank you so much. Have a good evening.
8: stay well.
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22: Well, they tell me Montreal has some of the strictest rules in the country when it comes to short-term rentals like Airbnb. You can rent out your residence to tourists only between June 10th and September 10th and only with a permit. But apparently a lot of illegal rentals are still operating all over the city. David Walksmith, Associate Professor at McGill School of Urban Planning, is on the line. Good morning, David.
23: Good morning.
22: So what do you know about this? How big is the problem?
23: Well, you know, over the summer in Montreal, we had about 9,000 or so Airbnbs running every day. That's a lot less than before the pandemic, but it's been growing year over year, and a big, big chunk of those are illegal. They're commercial. They're operating full-time, even though they're not supposed to be.
22: Okay, so and why is this a problem? Is it a problem because it's in apartment buildings mostly, or?
23: Well, you know, it's a problem for several reasons. We can kind of break them down, but you know, I think probably the kind of most obvious one will relate to questions around health and safety. You know we had that tragic fire a couple of years ago where 7 people died. That was an illegal Airbnb. You know, a building that just wasn't meant to have that number of guests kind of coming through day after day. But on top of that, it's a problem because every full-time Airbnb could otherwise have been an apartment where, you know, someone gets to live. And what that means is that these commercial short-term rentals take housing off the long-term market. They make rents more expensive for Montreal residents.
22: So how do the operators get around the system?
23: Well, you know, in theory, you look on paper, we've got really strict rules. And actually, I do think the system's, you know, the rules are pretty good. The problem comes down to enforcement. And you know, I think that the simple first step is if you want to operate an Airbnb here, you have to get a permit from the province. But the province doesn't check that you get a permit for the same place that you're actually renting. So what a lot of hosts are doing is they go get their permit, and maybe that's for some, you know, it's for a place that is in some place where, you know, outside Montreal where it's short-term rentals are allowed. And then they put that number in Airbnb for their illegal short-term rental in Montreal. Airbnb checks, they say, yeah, that's a valid permit, we're good to go, even though the city never signed off on it, and the city doesn't even know it's operating. So, you know, you get a permit from a good place and apply it to Montreal where you're not allowed to, and you've kind of slipped right, you know, right through the rules we have in place.
22: Oh, see, that makes a lot of sense. So that would only allow you to have one, though, wouldn't it? Are people operating multiples?
23: You know, the thing is that when, you know, when my team and I looked at this a little while ago, another, you know, you could have the same permit applying to multiple listings. Oh. There's some circumstances, right? You could say, hey, well, I've got two listings for the same property. One's for the weekends, one's for the weekdays, different, you know, different photos, different rates. So people are using the same permit number over and over again. In theory, that should make it easier to catch them, but that, you know, that really depends on the folks in government deciding they want to prioritize actually kind of enforcing the rules. And we haven't seen a ton of evidence that that's the case.
22: Okay. And is there not an argument to be made that it's my property, I can do whatever I want with it?
23: Oh, yeah. I mean, I think that it for sure, you know, home sharing is a totally reasonable thing to do in your home. The problem, you know, the problem isn't so much, you know, your property, you do what you want with it. It's, you know, it's the fact that, you know, in so many ways we do, you know, we set some kind of reasonable limitations on what you're allowed to do with your property for the kind of, you know, good of everybody. So, you know, you can't, if you want to open, you know, turn your property into like a butcher, you know, like a tannery, you know, you wouldn't be allowed to do that because that's something, you know, that is going to be really harmful for your neighbors. And, you know, the city's decided, like, you know, pretty much every other big city in Canada and, you know, increasing around the world, that taking housing off the long-term market, you know, it's just not an acceptable use of the property. You want to, you know, rent it when you're out of town for the weekend, that's fine.
22: Yeah.
23: You want to make housing more expensive for everybody else, that's not so fine.
22: So if I want to, so you don't think it's a good idea for me to operate a tannery out of my house?
23: Well, you know, I'm just saying, as an urban planner, we've decided collectively that's not so good.
22: I love it. Of all the things you could have used as an example, that you used a tannery. That's
23: they smell really bad if you haven't been to them. You know?
22: It's so old school. It's fantastic. Yeah. Hey, you have a good day. Thanks for your time.
23: Yeah, absolutely. Take care.
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22: Sass Jordan, very well known around Montreal for years and years and years, even before, John, even before she made it, you know, big with that song. Like, she was, I remember my ex-wife, when I first met her, used to talk about Sass Jordan, the pinups, all the time. It was like, really popular Montreal band.
4: Yeah. I mean, they were one of the anchors, I think, of the Montreal indie scene, I guess, if we could call it that. But, I mean, she would play in bars. I always remember the one out in Hudson. And it was just such a great time. And to know her back then and see the incredible success she enjoyed, it was amazing. And not to be underestimated in terms of the whole scope of her career. I mean, she scored, I think she got to number 11 on the Billboard chart. She was actually pronounced Billboard's Female Rocker of the Year, or maybe just Rocker of the Year, not distinguishing female. She had hits. She did Canadian Idol. And the thing that you and I and everybody else who knew her appreciated about her was relentless positive energy and absolutely a foul-mouthed hoot.
22: So nice.
5: What keeps me going, I think it's probably the same thing that keeps you going. It's just, first of all, what else are you going to do? First of all. Second of all, I love life. I'm having a blast.
22: Oh, this is and, you know, she did, so sad when you hear that, you know? Well, what happened?
4: Oh,
22: do we
4: absolutely.
22: Know what happened? Do we know what
4: we
22: happened?
4: We don't know. Apparently, she had been ailing. I know that you're going to be talking with Barry Garber, the music producer and talent agent, because he started out with her when she was just beginning. He spoke to her about 2 weeks ago, and people knew that there was something amiss. It might have been some sort of an autoimmune thing or something like that. But yeah, sad. I'll never forget going to New York City, actually, to see her in Love, Janis, where she played Janis Joplin and, of course, sang like Janis Joplin. And it was phenomenal. And going in, we had found this postcard in the lobby. So we just wrote, a couple of Montrealers who remember you from Hudson are here. And so after the show, we kind of waited a little bit. And she comes bursting out of the stage door and says, "Where are my Montrealers?"
22: Uh-huh. That's great.
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24: It's Saturday Night Live, the iconic comedy series with all the laughs, surprises, and OMG, did you see that? Moments. Don't miss SNL. 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
8: When you buy a brand new car, you expect it to be reliable. You expect it to, obviously it's a brand new car. It needs to get you from point A to point B. You do not want to be stuck with that car trapped in a service bay when you've just shelled out tens of thousands of dollars on a new vehicle. Now, that was the promise behind Quebec's much-touted anti-lemon law, right? Took effect in 2023. Other places have anti-lemon laws as well. It was designed to protect consumers stuck with chronically defective cars. But now, 3 years later, how has it worked for Quebecers? And we do this interview on a day where we've got a new law coming into effect on electronics and appliances. So I'd love to know how the anti-lemon law is working over the last few years. Let's go to George Eney, Automobile Protection Association, the man to talk to over there. George, thanks for coming back.
9: Good morning, Matt Lies.
8: Why did you tell our listeners what was the promise of the Quebec anti-lemon law and how has it played out in real life?
9: Well, most of the time when you buy defective goods, you can turn them back for a refund, right? That's the case with almost all consumer retailing, except automobiles. And so the thinking was that we would give you a return privilege if the vehicle was seriously defective. And all 50 U.S. states have a version of that. And Quebec would have been the first, and is actually the first place in Canada to offer you a return privilege by law if your car is seriously bad.
8: But it is not like when I go to, you know, Costco has got a great return policy. So if I return something to Costco, I go to the counter, I'd like to return this, scan my card, scan the receipt, here's your money, sir, goodbye. Not how this thing works.
9: Well, first of all, for Costco, it's not only if they're defective. I think you can get back the right goods anyway.
8: Very true, right. Very true.
9: But this is more limited, and it would only be if the thing was, like, they tried three or more repair attempts and couldn't get it right for a significant problem, or it was off the road for more than 30 days while they're trying to fix it, and nobody provided you a loaner car, you know, or you had 12 different dealer visits for random problems that weren't fixed. So it's only a small percentage of vehicles, but it would be vehicles that really you shouldn't be forced to keep. And the industry, as you know, once the car is out the door, doesn't take it back. They don't want the vehicle back.
8: Yeah.
9: And so this law was supposed to make it possible for people to, in that situation, to have the vehicle returned.
8: And has that happened? Like, people in those scenarios, lots of issues with the same car. They're not able to drive the brand new car that they drove. It's in the service bay. What is happening? What are the dealers doing to people that have a serious defect on their new car?
9: Well, really, it's what are the car makers doing, because they're the ones that are holding the bag. Mm-hmm. The dealer is the frontline person that you see. But in fact, the people with the lever on this are the car maker that are more than before now, because of the pace of change. We're seeing a lot more lemons, electronic problems that can't be fixed. And they basically, car makers are ignoring the law, so it doesn't exist.
8: They're ignoring the law. How can they get away with that?
9: You're big. I'm little. I don't know. You're going to need to lawyer up if you want to have your car returned, because I'm not taking it back. I don't care. I don't care if it's been 6 months off the road. I'm going to just, and that's really the issue, is that it has made, obviously,

0: road and you go to court and you can show that, it makes your evidence a lot easier, because instead of having to get an engineer or a mechanic to testify that the vehicle is defective when the people who made it don't even know what the problem is, so it's not such an easy witness to find. All you have to do is show that you went in for a zillion times for repairs, or perhaps that it was off the road for a long time. So it should make your evidence easier in a case. But what it has, what was it, what the government missed or what they didn't count on is your lawyer fees for going to court. And if the companies were following the law, then when you brought your case to them and said, look, I want to have my Chrysler vehicle bought back because you can't get it to run, they would sit down with you and you would hash something out. But in practice, that's not how it works. They simply act as if the law didn't exist. So what we would like to see to improve things going forward is that you could actually claim your lawyer bills if you win. It will still be a problem because you're still going to have to come up with money initially, and you might be walking if you stop using the current vehicle. You might not have another vehicle ready. But it would make it far more likely, we think, for car makers to then say, well, I don't want to be paying some third party's lawyer eventually, so I'm going to sit down with you and work something out.
1: And of course, it's a new car. This, you know, average selling price of a new car in this country is $68,000. So this is not a small claims court kind of deal. You've got to get a lawyer. It's going to cost you money. What are we talking about here, George? How much does someone realistically going to need to spend if they want to enforce their rights here under this law?
0: Lawyer fees vary greatly, between $10,000 and $20,000. So that would be if you went to trial, 10 or less if it settles before. In other words, if you filed the case, you go through what's a mediation that is required in Court of Quebec for cars up to under $100,000.
1: Okay.
0: If that all settles, you might be out for under $10,000. But for a lot of people, that's significant. Well, and many lawyers are not really that familiar with how you handle a defect case with a car maker, because it's not something they do every day.
1: Yeah.
0: We do have at the APA a lawyer on retainer who's able to do this. He's got about 20 files going right now. So if someone is stuck, that might be a good solution for them. And then we find it's on the low end of our estimate. You could get out for less.
1: So, having said that, you've got a lawyer at the APA who's dealing with 25 cases, I guess a lot of cars are sold in Quebec, but this seems like to be a bigger issue. If you yourself at the APA, you've got 25 cases you're dealing with.
0: Well, we're a clearinghouse, so it's not surprising that we would have that number. That what we're seeing is a trend. I can't give you a percent on how many new cars, how many of the brand new cars turn out to be lemons, but we're seeing that the car makers certainly don't have the same handle they used to on parts distribution. So sometimes you're waiting months for parts to come from Europe, especially for electric vehicles. In other cases, there are electronic problems where the dealer is actually following the technical bulletin. It's a very complex tree of processes.
1: Yeah.
0: They get to the end and they tell you the problem's fixed. We did a reset and then it comes back. So they're really the middle person. They're squeezed between the customer and the manufacturer. And sometimes it's easier for them to lean on the customer because they actually have very little leverage with their manufacturer.
1: Any brands, any auto manufacturers doing better than others? Are they all equally bad in this when it comes to Quebec's anti-lemon law? Or do you see any automakers that are treating this law differently?
0: Stellantis is very bad.
1: Very bad.
0: Have two issues.
1: Okay.
0: Yeah. So in other words, if you sue the manufacturer, so a Jeep or Ram product, there's a good chance rather than coming to help you, they'll sue the dealer. So in other words, they just don't want to pay. Kia, also poor customer service, poor follow up, very slow. Companies that are more on top of things, Mazda, Subaru, Toyota makes a very good product.
1: That's one way to get around anti-lemon laws is just make it good in the first place.
0: That's correct. And so that helps. But in the last, I would say 3 years, we've seen also teething problems, issues with Toyota vehicles that we didn't used to see before. Not all models. Typically it's vehicles that were renewed recently. So that were redesigned.
1: What's your advice to listeners who are about to buy a new car and, you know, most likely things will be fine.

0: What should everyone be trying to keep track of just to be prepared if they need to go this route? What should everyone know?
1: Well, first of all, most new cars are good. So yeah. We're not, the issue here is when there is a bad one, no one wants to take responsibility, at least. That's the impression we have. It's difficult if you have a really bad one. I'd say just document. Mm. So make sure you get copies of repair orders and keep track of when your vehicle is in, because if it's off the road for 30 days or more and you were walking and not driving a courtesy vehicle, in theory, you might end up with what's called the legal definition. You might meet it of a lemon. And, so that would be information you need to have. Obviously, before you buy it, it makes sense to check on the reliability of what you're looking at. Mm-hmm. And if it's a really suspect vehicle, but you want it anyway, you might want to consider leasing. That way you have it for 4 years. And if it turns out to be good, you could always buy out the lease at the end. And if not, you give it back the keys to the manufacturer.
0: George, great advice. We'll have you on real soon, and we'll open up the phone lines, and our listeners will be able to call you when you come on the next time. Thanks for hopping on today with us.
1: My pleasure.
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15: Welcome back. I'm Graham Richardson in for Vashi. I hope you're having a good day on Monday. This story got a lot of attention on Saturday. An in-depth investigation by the Globe and Mail into reports that a delegation connected to the Michigan Republican Party traveled to Alberta and met privately with separatist leaders there earlier this year. Separatist leaders also traveled to Washington on three occasions to meet with State Department officials, presenting a document outlining potential benefits of an independent Alberta to the United States. And anecdotally, I think many people have noticed that at the highest echelons of the current administration, there has been a significant interest in what is going on in Alberta, a little bit in Quebec as well, it seems, but more so in Alberta. Carrie Tate is a reporter with Globe and Mail's Calgary Bureau, and Carrie joins us on the line. Hi, Carrie.
16: Hi.
15: How close are they? I mean, your story lines out, like, this wasn't just in passing. This was several back and forths, right?
16: How close are the separatists
15: With the State Department, with the Americans, with the Republican Party? Are you able to say?
16: Well, one of the things that really sticks out, both in the reporting and just watching the separatist movement in Alberta unfold in its entirety, is that there are factions and then factions within the movement. Mm-hmm. So it's difficult to say one simple answer. When you look at the Republican strategists who came up to Canada, that was brokered by David Parker. He is a conservative operative in Alberta. He is a very skilled organizer. And at the time, he was pretty close with a lot of the people who Canadians would recognize as the separatist leaders. He has sort of since been sidelined, or at least sidelined publicly within the movement, because of the massive alleged data breach that happened with the list of electors. And that was sort of the part that he was working on with the Republican political strategists who had software they were looking to use to get out the vote. When you look at the delegation who went to the United States to meet with officials from the State Department, again, it's difficult to tell this idea of how close are they, because some of the separatists correctly argue, hey, man, we had nothing to do with that.
15: Yeah.
16: That's those guys over there. And even within those who did go, we had two people, spoke with my colleague Nathan Vanderclip, and say on the record, you know, we went, even those were seen walking back now, or one pointing at the other saying, well, that's not true, that's not right. So part of what makes it discerning the idea of how close are they with Americans is difficult, because the movement itself is so fractured, and even, you know, when things come out, sometimes they want to walk them back.
15: Yeah. And I mean, look, operatives from Obama's operation shared information and tactics with the Liberal government of Justin Trudeau at the time. There's back and forth on both sides. Very generally speaking, conservatives overall align more with Republicans. Liberals federally align more with Democrats. But when you're talking about a referendum or a potential towards a referendum, I would suggest that it's something a bit more deep than just strategy and getting out the vote. Like, I've heard people push back on this saying, look, this group, whoever they were, or pieces of this group, simply went to Michigan people because they were successful in getting the vote out. And that's all this is.
16: Sure. There has long been a history of operatives on both sides of the border moving back and forth within sort of frameworks. What makes this different is this is not, you know, just your run-of-the-mill election. This is a vote about starting the process of breaking up the country.
15: Yep.
16: That's pretty significant. Part of the other thing is when you look at the visits to the State Department, the folks who did go have been pretty guarded in the information that they have put out there. We were not able to discern who they met with. They will not reveal that. While we have two people who were there speaking on the record, we now have one pointing to the other saying, oh, that isn't what happened. Mm-hmm. And so there is, when there is a lack of clarity, that makes it, for some, quite concerning. The other thing that really jumps out on this side of some factions of the Alberta separatist movement going to the United States to discuss whether, you know, to discuss, to negotiate, is that of course, is a group of unelected people. And even within the separatist movement, not everybody would agree that those are the ones that they would want representing them on the global stage. So we have these sort of unelected people going into discussions with a foreign power about, you know, what might a relationship between a independent Alberta and the United States look like. That is going to raise ruffle feathers.
15: Mm-hmm. And I mean, like, the history of the province, you have, obviously, you have the oil sector, you have natural gas, you have energy sector connections to Houston, to Texas, you have the history of the province in terms of settlement with ranchers coming north. You know, this is not shocking for Albertans to have close relationships with Americans. I do think it's catching a lot of attention for obvious reasons. Also, the times we're in. Also, on the American side, we have a commander-in-chief who is very interested in natural resources and very interested in expanding the map. His son, you know, pushing out social media memes saying we have Canada surrounded when they did the Greenland deal. All of that playing into the interest about your story. And I appreciate how careful you're being, because you are not saying they are colluding with a foreign government. You are saying they met or there were trips, and these factions within the separatist movement, there is conflict about it, but it is in the public interest to know that these things have happened as Alberta heads towards this critical vote.
16: Yeah, absolutely. I think you nailed it when you talk about Alberta does have close ties with the United States, you know, both when you look at industry and when you look at settlement history. And it is not as though everyone reads that and, you know, believes that it is a bad thing, that there are people wanting to have those discussions. If you do want to, say, launch a country, one would think that you are thinking about your relations with other countries. What does rankle people is that there has not been transparency from the people who went to the United States and who had those discussions. And if you're somebody who is voting in Alberta in the forthcoming referendum, you would want to know what the people who have taken leadership roles within the movement, what they represent, what they said to foreign powers, how do they view Alberta's fresh water, oil, land right of ways for railway. Those are things that you would want clarity on. So even if you are sympathetic to the separatist movement, even if you find nothing wrong with separatists going to State Department for discussions, there's still utility and for understanding what happened in those meetings. And so that's sort of what has really raised a lot of eyebrows.
15: And you talked about those things, and someone somewhere put those things on the table or had some discussions about them, the railway, the water, the oil, right?
16: Right. So Dennis Modry had said to my colleague on the record that these were things that topics that they were talking about. We knew because Jeff Rath had been quite public about having discussions with State Department. They hadn't revealed much of the details. So this revealed new information, like that they were willing to discuss water. And I think people understand that it is not as though they're signing, you know, brand new treaties or royalty agreements on oil with the United States or selling the water, but you it gives a glimpse of what they were willing to put on the table, and that area is important.
15: Kerry Tate from the Globe and Mail in Calgary, I really appreciate this. Thank you.
16: Thanks for having me.
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18: 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All the laughs, surprises, and OMG, did you see that? Moments. Don't miss SNL. 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
7: This is a story we talked about a while ago, but it actually comes into effect today. There's a new law that guarantees proper functioning of your appliances for a fixed period of time. Which sounds great, but, you know, when you read about what the concern is from retailers here, that if you're going to force retailers to either repair or have parts to repair these things for, say, a period of 5 years, the only thing we're going to get out of this is an increased price, which kind of makes sense. Let's find out more. Michel Rochette is Quebec president of the Retail Council of Canada. He is on the line. Michel Rochette, thank you for your time today. So, as I said, people might look at this and think, great. You know, everyone wants to buy an appliance and know that it's going to last for a fixed period of time. Sometimes they break and it's very expensive to fix these things. So why is this a bad idea, do you think?
22: Well, first, we already have, first thing for receiving me. We already have two layers of protection and today we have a third one that will, you know, that will add to the two others. First, we already had, you know, the manufacturer's warranty, which still continue to apply. And we also have the legal warranty, which continue to apply too. It's a third kind of protection, and that goes for with a specific number of years, during which any kind of problems you will be or replaced, repaired, or, you know, changed, which is not bad as we said it. The problem is, it was presented as something that was cost-free or just free, which is not the case because there's an increase in price. And both consumers and retailers will have to pay the price.
7: So why is there an increase in price? I mean, if you're the manufacturer and you come up with, let's talk about a dishwasher, for example, right? It comes with a warranty. You have an option now to buy an extended warranty. Doesn't this just, in fact, substitute for that?
22: Well, that's exactly the point. It's like, exactly like an insurance. If you, even if you think that you won't have any kind of accident, you know, a crash or, you cannot call your insurance company and say, well, I would be okay, so I won't pay. You have to pay just to provision, you know, the risk for the cost of repair, the cost of transportation, of spare parts, of replacement. And now that the government forced that on any kind of appliances for a numerous amount of years, you have to fix a kind of price. You know, it's something that you have to budget. And the problem is, as we have seen over the last few weeks and months, all big manufacturers all across, you know, Canada, United States, and now, I mean, from any kind of suppliers, announced to Quebec retailers that they will have to pay more. So it's not a decision regarding the retailers. It's the retailers that will have to pay more to have those yeah, materials and to sell it. So they are impacted directly without even extending the price. They will have to pay for it. So somehow the consumer will have to pay for it.
7: What is this in terms of the rest of the country? Are the same sort of provisions in effect? What is it like in Ontario or anywhere else?
22: And in fact, Quebec is the only one in the world to have a protection plan of this scope. And the rest of the country who have 1 year, and Europe is 2 year. 2 years, 5-6 years as far as appliances, we are the only one. And obviously, we don't manufacture those products here. We don't have that in Quebec. So it's the retailers that have to support part of the responsibility. So again, the problem is not the idea. I mean, we all want that kind of idea, but it has to be paid. It's not free. So what we ask the government at first is, it's a good idea, but as you would just evaluate the cost that we have to pay again, because if you have if you need a super insurance, it's impossible not to pay for it. I mean, it's not like it doesn't come from the sky.
6: Right.
22: And in this case, as you can remember, those appliances are already submitted to a crisis, you know, the commercial crisis with our American neighbors. They're already impacted directly from 20-25% of impact plus those extended warranties. So the retailers here, they are facing a real challenge. Or they increase significantly the prices, or they absorb it completely, which in some cases they just it will eat completely their margin. So that's why we wanted at first to have at least an evaluation of the cost of such, you know, protection.
6: Which means you're kind of making the case that the government perhaps didn't take that into account when it came up with this idea of how much it would actually cost.
22: Well, usually a government has an obligation in Quebec to, as soon as you propose a bill or a regulation that will impact, you know, some part of the economy, you have a moral obligation of presenting a financial evaluation. And in this case, they didn't. They didn't have any kind of data, so they decided to go forward without any kind of idea.
6: Well, let me ask a dumb question then. Let's say I go buy this new dishwasher that I talked about, and I decide to take the optional extended warranty, right, which is still in existence, or is that now gone because this becomes mandatory? Is that not offered anymore?
22: Well, it might exist again, but in a different, it's a good question because, you know, this new layer presented today is replacing somehow this optional warranty. But I guess that some of them will present a new kind of product, you know, because the current, optional extended warranty came with some kind of services, you know, if your refrigerator was stopping to work,
6: right.
22: You have some cover, you know, they can cover the cost of the food, but not now anymore. The one of the government doesn't cover that much. So there is still some place for that kind of protection, but as of today, for what I see, this new layer of protection will will take all the place. It's because we talk about 5-6 years of protection. It's a lot.
6: So if this goes into effect today, does that automatically mean that as of today, that dishwasher or washing machine or whatever that you looked at a week ago will obviously now, by virtue of this, become more expensive right off the bat?
22: Well, the question is good. I mean, if you buy it today, you're covered. If you bought it yesterday, you're not covered. But the products that were already in the stores or on the shelves, it's the same product, so they won't be affected right away. But starting from as soon as they refurbish or they refurnish their supply, supply chain, they will be, you know, some effect. But
6: right.
22: Some manufacturers already impacted the price a few weeks ago. So in some cases, you already see some increases. So anyway, each store they have their own model. So it's different in different stores and depending on the products. But very soon you'll see some increase. Absolutely.
6: So let me ask, with respect to that warranty itself, it's not the same for every appliance. So what is it going? Because I read 3-year to 6-year. What's impacted?
22: I don't have the list in front of me, but for appliances, for a refrigerator, oven, it's 6 years. After that, the washing machine in 5 years, and after that, the computer for 3 years, the phone 2 years. So there's a list already presented by the government. 14 kind of products were impacted by the extended warranty. And you will see that in the stores because there's an obligation also to have signs aside each product that kind of extended warranty.
6: You know what's kind of weird here? When you consider, and I've heard this argument from people, you know, back in the day, a generation ago, when you bought something like a major appliance like this, you expected it would last, and they did, for 10 or 20 years or even longer. And now people argue these things are just kind of made, they're like planned obsolescence, right? They'll run for 5 years, which is fine, and then they break down, and they're so expensive to repair. It should be on the manufacturers to do a better job of making better appliances.
22: Well, it's a debate that could occur, but as you remember, we have seen over years different kind of obligation in manufacturing those products, you know, for energy consuming, for any kind of environmental, you know, devices inside, and the kind of all the devices, most of them are related to different kind of regulation, you know, obligation that were not there years ago. But also, if you recall, you can find some magazines from, you know, 25 years, 30 or 40 years ago, and those products were really expensive. I mean, they were probably at the price of today in those catalogs, mm-hmm. which means that they probably cost 2-3 times what they cost today. So you have different kind of price on shelves, and that's up for nothing. They're made differently.
6: Is the concern then if, you know, we're the only place, as you said, in the world doing this, there's nothing to prevent you from driving across the border, you know, to Ontario and buying what you want there and maybe saving that extra money. Is that one of the concerns that might happen?
22: Well, we have problems at the border, absolutely. I mean, that's an issue, of course.
6: Why? What? No border. You drive to Ottawa, or you can drive to Gatineau and buy the same thing.
22: Yeah, in both. Yeah, exactly. All around Quebec, we have neighbors, and yes, they can sell differently. And also the online shops, in some cases, as you know, online can I don't want to name them, but Temu as an example, they still, you know, reach everybody here, and they don't comply with any kind of regulation, and they might not comply with this one. So obviously, they will be able to sell less. Without the same kind of protection, but again, it's an issue that we have in this competition universe.
6: I would just ask, I mean, if this is now the law, there's nothing is going to change here, right? I mean, this is the law, there's an election now, if there's a new government, does that mean there's a discussion with the manufacturers and the government to say, can we pull this back?
22: The government can always do something. It's first, the bill gave the government the right to propose something, and after that, it was by regulations that they offered the detail. So they have the capacity in changing the regulation, and some retailers complained about the fact that, again, nothing was calculated before. So there's a real impact for many, many retailers.
6: So are you going to petition the government, whoever that government is, to go back and look at this again?
22: Absolutely.
6: Okay. Monsieur Rochette, I thank you for the time. I appreciate it.
22: Thanks to you.
6: Take care. Monsieur Rochette, President of the Retail Council of Canada. So, yeah, again, I, you know, hadn't thought of this, but obviously with this in effect, if it's going to make everything cost that much more, and I don't know if it's hundreds of dollars or tens of dollars, not really sure, but if there's a new government in place and the Retail Council says they're going to approach them or petition them to have the change, maybe this is fairly short-lived. Who knows?
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19: From the National Newsroom of the Canadian Press, I'm Hannah Stolz. The Parti Québécois will form a minority government, completing a dramatic political comeback. The crowd exploded with cheers at a PQ watch party in Montreal as the party was declared elected. The PQ won only 3 seats in 2022, the lowest total ever since the party was founded in 1968. The Ontario Liberals are asking the Auditor General to investigate provincial student financial aid spending at private career colleges. The request from colleges and universities critic Tyler Watt comes after reporting by the Canadian Press showed a rapid increase in Ontario Student Assistance Program spending was concentrated with a small group of career colleges. Watt says the increases came after online-only programs became eligible for OSAP and shows a troubling lack of oversight.
20: The government opened the door to unlimited enrollment paid for by taxpayers. Then it took its eye off the ball completely.
19: Career Colleges Ontario has warned the provincial government for years about concerns it had with those increases, and ministry inspectors found what they allege was unusual activity. The lawyer for author and former University of British Columbia professor Stephen Galloway says his life and career were destroyed by sexual assault allegations. Galloway's defamation lawsuit had been delayed for years as he tried to clear his name. Daniel Burnett told a BC Supreme Court judge Monday that Galloway's case is mostly about how to calculate damages against the defendants, who he says spread unproven allegations of rape and sexual assault. The U.S. is closely tracking a fatal case of suspected pneumonic plague linked to a research facility in Russia. Russian officials say a young lab worker at an institute in Siberia died after she was diagnosed with pneumonia of an unknown cause and deny reports of an accident at the lab. They're claiming the situation is stable and there are no other infections. Former White House COVID response coordinator Dr. Ashish Zha is calling for more information from Russia.
21: You know, pneumonic plague is rare and generally doesn't spread well. So if it turns out just to be that, it will not end up becoming a major problem. But we know, given Russia's history of biological weapons development, that this could be something else. And we just need a lot more information and transparency from the Russian government about what else it could be.
19: U.S. President Donald Trump is vowing to help, calling it a big problem for Russia. Canadian rock singer-songwriter Sass Jordan died October 2nd. On top of being a celebrated artist, Jordan was known as a judge on Canadian Idol. The show's inaugural winner, Ryan Malcolm, remembers her as being the most authentic judge.
23: One thing she never did was play it up for the cameras. So, you know, if I, you know, sang a song that was good, you know, she would say, you know, great job, but, you know, this is potentially something that I would look out for, you could do better. And coming from her, you know, what an incredible mentor to have.
19: Former Stony Plains Records president Jeff Kulawick describes Jordan as bold, beautiful, and brave. This is the Canadian Press.
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9: From the National Newsroom of the Canadian Press, I'm Karen Rebeau. The Parti Québécois has won a minority government in Monday's Quebec election, completing a dramatic political comeback and paving the way for an eventual third sovereignty referendum. The separatist party captured 59 seats after the votes were counted, falling short of the 64 needed to form a majority in Quebec's legislature. But it was way better than the 3 seats the PQ had won in the last election 4 years ago. Speaking in English for only a moment during his victory speech, PQ leader Paul Saint-Pierre Plamondon had a message for Anglophones in Quebec.
10: Many of you right now might be wondering how the Parti Québécois will govern over the next 4 years. I just want to let you know very clearly that I'll be the premier of everyone in Quebec. I've said it earlier in this campaign, but we're all in the same boat and we share the same future. We have the same interests, and we have before us many challenges and problems that we will solve together.
9: Charles Millard's Liberals were elected in 40 ridings and so will form the official opposition for the third straight election, while the Quebec Conservatives, led by Éric Duhaime, will make a historic entry into the legislature and gain official party status with 19 elected members. The Coalition Avenir Quebec, which has governed the province for 8 years, was wiped off the map. Even leader Christine Frechette failed to win her seat in Trois-Rivières. All 6 souls who were aboard a Canadian-owned air ambulance that went down early Saturday in waters off Massachusetts have now been identified. The U.S. Coast Guard late Monday confirmed the Gulfstream jet carried 66-year-old Bermudian national Marilyn Bean and her 41-year-old son Sergio Lattimore, and the 4 Canadian crew members employed by Hamilton, Ontario-based Latitude Air Ambulance were identified as Captain Philip Childerhose, First Officer Thomas Farquhar, Flight Nurse Sarah Payton, and Respiratory Therapist Jolene Weir. Coast Guard officials have said the plane was on a medical flight from Bermuda to Boston with a patient and a family member when the pilot reported electrical problems and declared an emergency before it lost contact with air traffic control and descended sharply. Debris from the plane was recovered Saturday, 32 kilometers off Nantucket. Officials said Monday that a civilian vessel also found debris linked with the jet and are asking any other boaters that find anything to contact the Transportation Safety Board of Canada. And American evangelist Jim Baker has died. Baker, along with his first wife, Tammy Faye Baker, built an evangelical empire around the hugely successful The PTL Club TV show, only to lose it all over a sex scandal and financial crimes. Baker died Monday. He was 86 years old. His second wife, Lori Baker, made the statement. This is the Canadian Press. In sports, in Major League Baseball playoffs, a four-run fifth inning helped the Tampa Bay Rays take advantage of New York's sloppy defense. They beat Cam Schlittler and the visiting Yankees 5-2 to take a 2-0 lead in their American League Division Series. Ben Rice hit a pair of homers for the Yankees in their loss. Braden Montgomery's two-run double ignited a three-run sixth inning, and the Chicago White Sox rallied to beat the Cleveland Guardians 4-3 to take a 2-0 lead in their Division Series. In NFL Monday Night Football, Bijan Robinson rushed for 145 yards and two touchdowns as the Atlanta Falcons rolled past the New Orleans Saints 45-24. And in NHL action Monday night, Tim Stützle scored twice and added a helper as the Ottawa Senators improved to 2-0 with a 4-1 win over Boston. And Cole Perfetti's goal midway through the third snapped a tie and lifted the visiting Winnipeg Jets to a 3-2 win over the Pittsburgh Penguins. From the Canadian Press, I'm Karen Rebo.
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11: From the National Newsroom of the Canadian Press, I'm Karen Rebo. The Parti Québécois will form a minority government, completing a dramatic political comeback in Monday's Quebec election. PQ leader Paul Saint-Pierre Plamondon is now Quebec's premier designate. Charles Milliard's Liberals won 40 seats and will form the official opposition for the third straight election. Milliard says the new PQ government has a responsibility to listen to other parties. But when it comes to the PQ's promised sovereignty referendum, he says the PQ won't get any help from his Liberals.
12: So I want to be really clear about that. We will be very firm, solid, credible, relevant opposition. We will be collaborating on many issues that actually matters to Quebecers, but there is no way that we will collaborate in a potential referendum. No way.
11: The Quebec Conservatives, led by Éric Duhaime, will make a historic entry into the legislature and gain official party status now with 19 seats. And Quebec Solidaire held on to most of its seats, winning 9. The Coalition Avenir Quebec, which has governed the province for the past 8 years and entered the campaign with 79 seats, was wiped off the map as voters opted handily for change. The identities of all 6 people presumed dead after a Canadian-owned air ambulance went down early Saturday off Massachusetts have been released. The U.S. Coast Guard late Monday said the Gulfstream jet carried a patient and a relative, a 66-year-old woman and her adult son, both from Bermuda, as well as 4 Canadian crew members employed by Hamilton, Ontario-based Latitude Air Ambulance. The 4 were identified as Captain Philip Childerhose, First Officer Thomas Farquhar, Flight Nurse Sarah Payton, and Respiratory Therapist Jolene Weir. Coast Guard officials have said the plane was on a medical flight from Bermuda to Boston when the pilot reported electrical problems and declared an emergency before losing contact with air traffic control. Debris from the plane was recovered Saturday, 32 kilometers off Nantucket. The Transportation Safety Board of Canada is investigating. It says it will send crews to Massachusetts to help search for and recover the aircraft and its black box. California's governor is denouncing remarks made by U.S. President Donald Trump, suggesting Iran could attack 2 West Coast cities.
13: During a political rally in Nebraska Monday night, President Trump saying higher costs in the U.S., a small price to pay for a non-nuclear Iran, which could take out a city. Then,
14: let him take out Los Angeles. Let him take out San Diego.
13: Reacting, California Governor Gavin Newsom said Trump was deranged and dangerous. Los Angeles Mayor Karen Bass suggested the remarks could potentially compromise our safety. And San Diego Mayor Todd Gloria said that his city is not collateral damage. Dave Packer, ABC News.
11: This is the Canadian Press. In sports, in Major League Baseball playoffs, a 4-run fifth inning helped the Tampa Bay Rays take advantage of New York's sloppy defense. They beat Cam Schlittler and the visiting Yankees 5-2 to take a 2-0 lead in their American League Division Series. Ben Rice hit a pair of homers for the Yankees in their loss. Braden Montgomery's 2-run double ignited a 3-run sixth inning, and the Chicago White Sox rallied to beat the Cleveland Guardians 4-3 to take a 2-0 lead in their division series. In NFL Monday Night Football, Bijan Robinson rushed for 145 yards and 2 touchdowns as the Atlanta Falcons rolled past the New Orleans Saints 45-24. And in NHL action Monday night, Tim Stützle scored twice and added a helper as the Ottawa Senators improved to 2-0 with a 4-1 win over Boston. And Cole Perfetti's goal midway through the third snapped a tie and lifted the visiting Winnipeg Jets to a 3-2 win over the Pittsburgh Penguins. From the Canadian Press, I'm Karen Rebo.
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3: from the National Newsroom of the Canadian Press. I'm Karen Rebo. The Parti Québécois completed a dramatic political comeback last night by winning the Quebec election. 4 years after winning only 3 seats in the legislature, the PQ last night won 59, enough to form a minority government under leader Paul Saint-Pierre Plamondon. The separatist leader told supporters during his victory speech in Montreal that he will work with Quebec's English speakers and Prime Minister Mark Carney when it serves Quebecers.
4: We're all in the same boat, and we share the same future. We have the same interests, and we have before us many challenges and problems that we will solve together, so I'm looking forward to work with you.
3: He's also pledged to hold a third sovereignty referendum, but only after Donald Trump leaves the White House in 2029. Charles Millard's Liberals will form the official opposition for the third straight election, while the Quebec Conservatives, led by Éric Duhaime, will make a historic entry into the legislature and gain official party status with its 19 seats. Millard says he plans to collaborate on many issues that matter to Quebec.
5: Thank you very much for your trust, and I'm going to be a great MNE for Alford. Rest assured of that.
3: But he said the PQ should never expect his Liberals to collaborate on a sovereignty referendum. The CAQ, which has governed the province for 8 years and entered the campaign with 79 seats, was wiped off the map and ended the night with none. Gatorade is a good option if you're dying of thirst, but it's a different kind of dye that has some health experts worried in the U.S. right now. Here's ABC's Mike Dubusky.
6: More than 120,000 cases of Gatorade are being voluntarily recalled due to undeclared food dyes. The FDA says the recall includes the orange and the lemon-lime flavors of Gatorade, including the zero-calorie versions. It's classified as a Class 2 recall, meaning, according to the FDA, the product may cause temporary or medically reversible adverse health consequences.
3: The recall is only in the States and not in Canada. And disgraced American evangelist Jim Baker has died. Jim Baker, along with his first wife, Tammy Faye, built an evangelical empire around their TV show, The PTL Club, only to lose it all over a sex scandal and financial crimes. In 1987, Baker admitted to a sexual encounter with church clerk Jessica Hahn and was forced to resign. He was later indicted for mail fraud, wire fraud, and conspiracy, and served time in federal prison. Here's Jim Baker on ABC News Nightline being interviewed by Ted Koppel about the scandal.
7: I feel we've made a mistake, and we're very sorry about it. And I feel that if I had it to do over again, you know, we would just say no.
3: His second wife, Lori Baker, says Jim Baker died Monday at 86. This is the Canadian Press. In sports, in Major League Baseball playoffs, a 4-run fifth inning helped the Tampa Bay Rays take advantage of New York's sloppy defense. They beat Cam Schlittler and the visiting Yankees 5-2 to take a 2-0 lead in their American League Division Series. Ben Rice hit a pair of homers for the Yankees in their loss. Braden Montgomery's 2-run double ignited a 3-run sixth inning, and the Chicago White Sox rallied to beat the Cleveland Guardians 4-3 to take a 2-0 lead in their division series. In NFL Monday Night Football, Bijan Robinson rushed for 145 yards and 2 touchdowns as the Atlanta Falcons rolled past the New Orleans Saints 45-24. And in NHL action Monday night, Tim Stützle scored twice and added a helper as the Ottawa Senators improved to 2-0 with a 4-1 win over Boston. And Cole Perfetti's goal midway through the third snapped a tie and lifted the visiting Winnipeg Jets to a 3-2 win over the Pittsburgh Penguins. From the Canadian Press, I'm Karen Rebo.
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8: Good morning. It's just after 5 o'clock. I'm James Foster with your CTV news update. We are going to see a lot more sunshine today than we saw yesterday. At least that's what the forecast says. And today, hey, let's trust Environment Canada, shall we? It is 6 degrees right now. Your weather details are in moments. And here's what is making news. PQ leader Paul St-Pierre Plamondon walking to the stage last night to an enormous applause from his party supporters at Espace Saint-Denis here in Montreal, telling them that he would live up to what Quebec voters have asked of him. Plamondon and his PQ party forming a minority government last night, winning 59 seats. He says one of his priorities is to provide a fall economic update that he intends to collaborate with the other parties on the issue. He also addressed what he called his partners in English Canada, saying that he wants to reiterate that the project of independence is not against them. He said that he would extend an olive branch to others who stand up for Quebec, which included Prime Minister Mark Carney. And then towards the end of his speech, he spoke to English Quebecers.
9: Many of you right now might be wondering how the Parti Québécois will govern over the next 4 years. I just wanted to let you know very clearly that I'll be the premier of everyone in Quebec. I've said it earlier in this campaign, but we're all in the same boat, and we share the same future. We have the same interests, and we have before us many challenges and problems that we will solve together, so I'm looking forward to work with you.
8: Now, St-Pierre Plamondon has pledged to hold a referendum on Quebec independence, but not until after Donald Trump leaves the White House in 2029. St-Pierre Plamondon set to speak at a press conference later on this afternoon. Now, the Quebec Liberal Party will form the official opposition, taking 40 seats for MNAs to the National Assembly. As expected, the Liberals dominating in Montreal and Laval, but leader Charles Meunier said he was happy to see the gains in other parts of the province, adding to the areas that were not ready to go Liberal Red this time around, says he looks forward to meeting with those residents to try to win them over. Meunier has a message for PQ leader Paul St-Pierre Plamondon, saying that his party will be in opposition, but is not looking to oppose just for opposition's sake. He says that Quebecers did not give any one party power to make decisions on its own, and the Liberals are willing to collaborate, but not on the referendum.
10: I want to be really clear about that. We will be a very firm, solid, credible, relevant opposition. We will be collaborating on many issues that actually matters to Quebecers, but there is no way that we will collaborate in a potential referendum. No way.
8: Quebec Conservatives making some massive gains last night as well, winning 19 seats. Leader Éric Duhaime helping the party win a seat in the National Assembly for the first time in a century. Also speaking to Anglophones.
11: I also want to take this opportunity to talk to the Anglophone community. Again, in 2026, the Conservative Party has shown that you have now a real choice. You now have a credible alternative to the Quebec Liberals. Please stop being hostage of the Liberal Party and continue to pay attention to our message of hope. Our vision, our ideas, and the respect we show the English community have convinced many of you today to choose the Conservatives, and I thank you for that.
8: Now, Quebec Solidaire taking 9 seats last night, including some very tight races. Co-spokesperson Ruba Ghazal seemed over the moon during her speech to supporters last night, saying they fought hard and did better than most expected. And then the CAQ, as some predicted, was wiped off the map. After forming a supermajority in the National Assembly, not a single CAQ candidate was able to win a seat last night, ending with 0 seats. Political analyst David Rattel saying that Quebec has seen many political parties come and go over the years, and while others have seen similar defeats and then stuck around before dissolving, he's not entirely sure if the CAQ will survive.
12: Who would want to take this up, especially with this third way being defined now by the Conservatives?
8: Now, Elections Quebec releasing preliminary voter turnout numbers showing just shy of 67% of eligible voters casting a ballot for this election this time around. It's relatively the same voter turnout in 2022's election at 66%, and it was kind of all over the place, but one trend did seem pretty clear. Many Montreal ridings had some of the lowest turnout in the province, including Westmount St. Louis, with Liberals Jennifer Macaron winning, but only 45% of eligible voters turned out, according to Elections Quebec. According to an analysis by CTV's Decision Desk, about 2,600 votes in 5 ridings made the difference between a PQ minority and majority. And there are still a couple very tight races that, as of this morning, could be considered too close to call, and an example of just how much every vote counts. In the Vachon riding on the South Shore, Liberal candidate Afin Larawica won the riding by just 14 votes over the PQ candidate, just 68% of voters turning out in Vachon. Another tight race here on the island of Montreal again has a Liberal candidate ahead, Benoit Clermont, with a 39-vote lead over former Quebec Solidaire co-spokesperson Guillaume Clich-Rivard. Those results, of course, still need to be confirmed and could still be the subject of a recount. And we will have more continuing coverage of the provincial election through your morning right here on the Andrew Carter Morning Show. Staying with politics, though, today we'll see the opposition Conservatives in Ottawa get their first chance in Parliament this week to introduce a bill to bump up Canada's diesel production.
13: Conservative leader Pierre Poilievre has said his party will call on the government to set a goal for Canada to produce 1 million barrels of diesel per day in response to high fuel prices. The motion also calls on the government to extend the fuel tax exemption until at least next July. The Liberal government extended the current fuel tax pause to January 31st, with the tax gradually rising until it's fully back in place on April 1st. Conservatives could introduce a motion today that would be voted on Wednesday. They'll also get the chance on Thursday to introduce another motion, which would go to a vote on October 19th. Hannah Stolz, The Canadian Press.
8: 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Coming up, Andrew Carter is here. Yeah, he'll take you through the full forecast, have a bit of sports news for you. And then Trudy Mason will stop by and tell us what she's reading in the morning newspapers.
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0: Mumford & Sons performing here on Jimmy Kimmel Live last night. This is how we start off your October 6th on the Andrew Carter Morning Show. There's Trudy Mason. There's James Foster in Master Control. Who's going to tell me how I make this map bigger in just a little bit? But right now I'm having trouble. I can tell you that some of these ridings, Trudy, like you go up north on Gava, that takes up, it's like the size of Saskatchewan.
1: Yes.
0: But if you look at Montreal, it's very red, liberal red. In fact, you're waking up, of course, to a PQ minority government this morning. 59 for the PQ, 40 for the Liberals, 19 for the Conservative Party. Quebec Solidaire got 9 seats. And the CAC went down the toilet. 0.
1: Wiped
0: from the electoral map. So those are the big numbers. Of course, we'll get to the rest in just a moment. The forecast for today. We're looking at a chilly day. It's going to be the wind that cuts right through you this morning. 5 degrees at the moment at Trudeau International Airport. Wind from the west-southwest at 19 kilometers an hour. I actually turned on my heat this morning, Trudy, before I left.
1: I had my seat heater on in the car.
0: Yeah. I agreed. Mainly sunny and 13 today, 18 with a chance of showers tomorrow, 30% chance of showers, and 15 on Thursday with a chance of showers. The weekend looks 50-50 in terms of the temperature, but I don't see any rain in the weekend long range. Like Saturday, we're looking at sunny and 12. Sunday, a mix of sun and cloud, and at 19. Okay, it is a chilly morning, though. You can believe me when I say that. The price of gas, I did fill up this morning. Price of gas, an arm and a leg, $2.049 up and down St. John's. Same thing up in RDP. And that's what I got. That's what South Shore Steve tells us too. That's what I got at the Petro-Can at the Doorbell Circle, where I picked up donuts from,
1: and we appreciate that.
0: Tim Hortons.
1: Yeah, yummy.
0: Remember
1: when you used to come in after an election in the newsroom and you'd still have pizza boxes stacked up from the night before? Whole bunch of very...
0: I remember a lot of things, Trudy.
1: Yeah.
0: Yeah. Ain't none of that anymore. So before we get to the big stories in the newspaper, tonight is the home opener for the Montreal Canadiens. They host the Carolina Hurricanes. Last night, Major League Baseball, the Tampa Bay Rays have the New York Yankees, the mighty Yankees, on the verge of elimination. 5-2 Tampa Bay over the Yankees last night. And the White Sox beat Cleveland 4-3 to lead that series 2-0. Shall we dive into the newspapers? I got all excited this morning when I saw the Montreal Gazette because I thought, oh, they actually have coverage of the election. It says Quebec, but this is clever. Quebecers have spoken, and there's just pictures of the leaders voting and then directing you to the website.
1: Yes, to get all the up-to-date results.
0: Yeah.
1: The Gazette goes to bed very early, as you say in journalism.
0: They must be so frustrated over there.
1: They'll probably have lots of kind of sidebar stuff tomorrow, though.
0: Pablo Rodriguez becomes a CTV political commentator. He's actually going to join me at 8:10 this morning, the former Quebec Liberal leader.
1: Yeah.
0: Interesting to get his take on all of that. This story is at cjad.com.
1: If you're listening to the coverage we had on the air last night, there was notable excitement when he arrived at the CTV studio to do his hit, and Mitsumi Takahashi was on the air and was trying to like hustle him in front of the to the microphone to get him. So this is, of course, the former federal Liberal minister and provincial leader of the Quebec Liberal Party, who is now CJAD CTV Montreal Nouveau political commentator, and that was announced last evening. He's starting basically this morning. at 9 a.m. So it was probably a pretty late night for him, but he's off the bat this morning joining us. In that political knowledge, his most recent experience on the federal and provincial levels. You'll remember that he had to resign the provincial Liberal leadership because of an issue involving alleged, at the time, belief that there was some wrongdoing involved.
0: And then it was cleared.
1: And then it was cleared, yeah.
0: A little too late.
1: Yeah.
0: Sure, now the Boreal, the PQ is back. PSPP does not intend to put his sovereignty push on pause.
1: Well, there's quite a bit of discussion now, including in the analysis in the columns, about the fact that if you look at the Parti Québécois's 59 seats, they are shy of a majority. However, Québec Solidaire has 9 seats. So if you bring those two together, in terms of pushing forward sovereignist-leaning policies or even proceeding to a vote, a referendum. So what he's saying is that we are not going to forget our engagement to our promise to consult Quebecers on their future. And we hope that other sovereignist MNAs from other parties will make this possible. So that was in his speech last night, already appealing to Quebec Solidaire to come on board for a referendum, to approve a referendum.
0: That's something to look forward to, isn't it, Trudy?
1: Yeah,
0: another referendum.
1: Yeah, huh? He's promising, though, he wants to be our premier, Andrew.
0: Yeah, that's right. He is the premier, going to be the premier of all Quebecers.
1: He said that. He said
0: that. Couldn't be any worse than the last government.
1: He
0: was
1: said,
0: Anglos?
1: No? He says that he did hear what citizens were saying. He says, Quebecers spoke tonight. They decided to elect the Parti Québécois while at the same time demanding that the PQ work with other parties. I understand perfectly this message.
0: The son of former Premier Jean Charest won in for the Liberals in Verdun.
1: Yeah, this is some of the more interesting or prominent ridings that they're looking at. He paid tribute in particular to his mom, actually, because she worked on his campaign. And so he has taken Verdun riding, Antoine Dion Charest, Dion being his mother's name, Michel Dion. And he said last night, I carry two names that I'm very proud of, Dion and I'm very, very proud, of course, to carry the name of Charest.
0: Conservatives did very well compared, the first time they've been elected somewhat in 100 years to the National Assembly. And 19 MNAs elected, many around the Quebec City area, but they did make inroads in different parts of the province as well. And actress Isabelle Blais won in Maskinongé.
1: Yes. Unfortunately, she's not taking her husband with her to the National Assembly. She took for the Parti Québécois Maskinongé, but her husband, who was running in Rosemount riding, Pierre-Luc Briand, he did not win. He was defeated by the Quebec Solidaire candidate.
0: I was looking at the wrong line here, Trudy. I meant to go right to controversial radio commentator Dominique Dumas winning for the Tories, because otherwise what I said made no sense.
1: Yes. There's so much information around at the moment.
0: I know.
1: Yeah.
0: So Dominique Dumas wins for the Tories.
1: Yes, this is the Radio X guy who was a controversial candidate for the Conservative Party because of some of his past statements on the air. He, for example, talked about abortion and that type of thing. So people had wondered whether he was A, a suitable candidate, and B, whether he could convince the electors of that, but apparently he did. Other people,

0: Ed O'Shea in Joliet, and writer and columnist Genevieve Petterson in L'Assomption did not take their writings.
1: Well, the journalists are all going into politics and the radio announcers. You should do that too, Trudy.
0: No, you think?
1: Be a nice retirement project for you.
0: Oh, Lord.
1: Yeah. No?
0: I don't know. They work so hard. They spend so much time away from home. No, don't think so.
1: A nice expense account, maybe.
0: Yeah, and a housing allowance if you live far enough away mm-hmm. from the National Assembly.
1: Mm-hmm.
0: Alexandre Boularis won his, what they call his bet on the provincial scene. You recall...
1: Yeah, he's an NDP MP, right?
0: Yeah, that's right. So he left the federal level in order to run, and it worked because he was elected for Quebec Solidaire.
1: I see James Hughes won in Vaudreuil. Former executive director of the Old Brewery Mission.
0: Yeah.
1: And it was pretty close in out in Jacques Cartier for Greg Kelly. Did you see that? He won with only 73.5% of the vote.
0: I was looking at the percentages, and that's one of the really impressive ones, more yeah. impressive than some of the other ridings on the West Island.
1: Yeah. The what did I see? The overall participation rate was something like 65-66%. 66.89% was the overall participation rate.
2: A lot of Montreal ridings, very low.
1: Are you saying that on the air or in my ear?
2: On the air.
1: Okay, good.
2: One of the lowest was Westmount St. Louis.
1: Yeah, Westmount St. Louis was like 45%.
2: 45%.
0: Well, shame on you, Westmounters.
2: Darcy McGee, 48.10%. A lot of the Liberal ridings actually were some of the lowest ones. The St. Laurent riding was 52%, VO 52%, Marguerite Bourgeois 53%, Chomedy 50.5%, Bourassa Sauvé 50.9%. All of those won by Liberal candidates.
1: Okay. And let's take a look at something non-election here. Globe and Mail, birthplace of Ringette. Is slated for demolition. Did you play Ringette?
0: Yeah, I did for about a year, and I was terrible. I was the worst. They put me in goal, and I was terrible there, too. And you know who used to drive me to games?
1: Who?
0: Was Mrs. Podvyskis from the Lachine Podvyskises.
1: You're kidding.
0: She used to drive me to games.
1: I was talking to her daughter, Fun Lisa, last night.
0: There you go.
1: Yeah, yeah.
0: North Bay, Ontario, demolition plan turns the birthplace of Ringette into a political arena. I didn't know the history of Ringette, even though I played it for a year in the 70s. But it was, for a while, a going concern and had like 30,000 girls playing at one point. Then the rise of women's hockey kind of made it, you know, started overshadowing it. So it's not the same anymore, Ringette, in terms of its popularity. But the people who play it and who coach it say, you know what, it's not hockey. It's not anything like hockey. It's got a real strategy. It's like a combination of basketball and lacrosse on ice, which is also something I didn't understand. So the problem with the North Bay location is, like a lot of arenas across the country, it's old and it needs big renovations. And the town is wondering whether it would be worth it. So $12 million worth it, in other words. So they're thinking about instead of rebuilding, because North Bay has other rinks without this particular one. So they're thinking not going to bring it up to code, going to demolish it. It's 59 years old.
1: Okay.
0: That decision was later pushed back to committee. So... it has not yet, the final axe has not yet fallen.
1: You got the popular vote there. I know that Quebec Solidaire got actually less of the popular vote than the CAQ, but because of the way the votes fell, the Quebec Solidaire ends up with 9 seats, the CAQ with none.
2: That yeah. is correct, yeah.
1: So what's the, what were the big numbers there?
2: So the big numbers is, the PQ was 75 votes shy of 1.2 million. So, 28% of the popular vote, went to the Parti Québécois. 24% or 24.22 to be exact went to the Quebec Liberal Party at 1,037,000. The Conservatives picked up about just shy of 21% of the popular vote. Quebec Solidaire was 12.43.

0: And the CIQ, despite being shut out, still had about 13.3% of the popular vote.
1: All right. Thank you. In 2 minutes, a CTV news update with James.
2: Miss something? 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
0: Good morning, it's 5:30. I'm James Foster with your CTV News Update. Peltier Québécois completing its dramatic political comeback by winning the Quebec election last night, 4 years after winning only 3 seats in the National Assembly, last night winning 59, enough to form a minority government under leader Paul St-Pierre Plamondon, who then told supporters during his victory speech here in Montreal that he will work with Quebec's English speakers and Prime Minister Mark Carney when it serves Quebecers. He also pledged to hold a third sovereignty referendum, but again, only after Donald Trump leaves the White House in 2029. Charles Millian's Liberals winning 40 seats in the election last night to form the province's official opposition for the third straight time. Quebec Conservatives won a historic 19 seats to gain official party status. Quebec Solidaire holding on to 9 seats, but the CAQ, which has been in power for the last 8 years, entered the campaign with 79 seats, wiped off the map, completely shut out. And now with the latest from your CJAD 800 Traffic Center, we say good morning to Debbie Marcellos.
8: Well, good morning. We're starting out with an accident, though. Highway 20 West, just after Ville-Saint-Pierre at First Avenue. And the one lane is blocked and traffic is backing up before Ville-Saint-Pierre. Not quite at Angrignon, though. Eastbound side of the 20 moves well. No problems on the Trans-Canada. Met westbound, we're seeing a slowdown at the Laurentian autoroute to Stinson. Laurentian south aboard the Met, starting to slow at Côte-Vertu and 25 south for Lafontaine Tunnel. Down to one lane in the tunnel at all times. 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
0: And from your Dormez-vous Weather Center, today a whole lot more sunshine than we saw yesterday, that's for sure. Right now, Environment Canada says it is sunny skies, maybe a tiny bit of cloud, and a high of 13 degrees expected. Tomorrow we get up to 18, but there's a chance that it's going to rain later in the day. We will have sun for the most part, but later in the day, clouds roll in, and there's a slight chance of showers. And then more than likely, it's going to rain Thursday and Friday, so we'll worry about that then. It is 5 degrees right now. Your next CTV News update is at 6 o'clock.
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1: Well, good morning and welcome to the morning after the election. It is the 6th of October and it's going to be sunny and windy and cool. The PQ returns from the brink. And the Habs finally play at home tonight. Your top five for the 6th of October coming up next.
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1: Good morning. How you doing? Welcome to the 6th of October. And here you go, top five. First of all, the sun is going to come up. It'll be mainly sunny today, but chilly, high of 13, and quite windy as well. That's going to be our deal. 30% chance of a shower probably later in the day tomorrow, and a high of 18 degrees. The Parti Québécois will form Quebec's next government. It will be a minority government. They won 59 seats in yesterday's provincial election, giving Paul St-Pierre Plamondon a minority government and reviving the prospect of an independence referendum. He says he will have it towards the end of his mandate, assuming it lasts that long, because it is a minority government, sometime after Donald Trump leaves office. The Quebec Liberals form the official opposition with 40 seats. Conservatives won 19 seats, electing MNAs for the first time since the 1930s. Quebec Solidaire won 9 seats with about 12.4% of the vote. And the CAQ, with just over 13% of the vote, was shut out entirely. So you can go, by the way, to our CTV Montreal website, visit the Elections Hub, and you can see what happened in your individual riding. We will carry the Premier Designate's Day One News Conference. Paul St-Pierre Plamondon will speak at 2 o'clock. We will cover that, of course, here live on CJ8800 on Montreal Now with Aaron Rand. By the way, I really don't know what this means. I guess we'll worry about it next election. Quebec's Court of Appeal denies the provincial government's request to appeal a ruling that requiring Elections Quebec to send bilingual voter reminder cards ahead of yesterday's provincial election. The original ruling temporarily suspended parts of Quebec's French language law after a lawsuit was filed over French-only voting information sent to electors. We're excited. The Habs play at home tonight. It is the Habs' home opener against the Stanley Cup champion Carolina Hurricanes. And in Major League Baseball, the Tampa Bay Rays and the Chicago White Sox have their opponents up against the ropes, up 2-0 both series, and have their teams on the brink of elimination. Today's random days, it's Taco Day, it's Noodle Day, and it's Cerebral Palsy Day. Traffic is on the way. Here's your late night roundup.
24: Jimmy Kimmel.
25: Now we are hearing that in Russia there has been at least one death from a suspected case of the plague, the pneumonic plague. Around 200 Russians are now in quarantine. The White House says they are monitoring the situation and assessing options to figure out if there is any way they can make money off of it.
26: What's the U.S. going to do about the...
27: Well, we're looking at it very strongly. We just heard about it. And they call it pneumonia. And pneumonia, you know, years ago you could treat pneumonia easier. But we'll help them. We'll help them as much as
25: they can. They'll help them. No worries. The gang who brought polio back is on the case. So this outbreak, which is scary, is reported to have originated with a lab leak at the Anti-Plague Institute of Siberia, which sounds like the plot of one of those horror movies you can only get on Tubi. And I'll see, in times like these, I'm just glad we have a president who is a doctor and also Jesus. And
23: Jimmy Fallon.
28: Well, guys, we are now less than a month away from the midterm elections. Yeah, the midterms will decide who takes the House, who takes the Senate, and whether or not you'll talk to your uncle on Thanksgiving. So It feels like every commercial right now is either a political ad or a pharmaceutical ad. Yesterday, I actually saw a commercial for a pill to treat men suffering from early voting. And I go, I don't know what that means. Right now, there's so many campaigns, commercials on TV, grandparents are like, teach me how to TikTok. Meanwhile, President Trump's focused on the midterms, and he just kicked off a 32-day campaign blitz in 17 states. It's kind of odd that Trump's campaigning. It's like telling voters, listen, we know you're upset, and here now, the man responsible. All right, here you go. And get this, during his campaign stop in Ohio over the weekend, Trump told voters to pretend I'm running. It's the same thing he says during the blood pressure portion of his physical.
0: Seth Meyers.
2: President Trump announced yesterday he's establishing the Super Intelligence Force. All right, what the hell is that? It sounds like a badge you'd get in middle school for reading 10 library books. President Trump traveled today to Grand Island, Nebraska, and had such a good time, he's calling it his second favorite island. In honor of National Taco Day tomorrow, Taco Bell has announced a new collaboration with the language lesson app Duolingo and will offer limited edition sauces that have language lessons on the packets. Specifically, ¿dónde está el baño?
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7: Well, good morning, Andrew. We had an accident on Highway 20 West at First Avenue. It has just been cleared and traffic is clearing out through Ville St. Pierre. So great news. Highway 20 West, eastbound side of the 20, not a problem. But the 138 through LaSalle was affected by this accident. So it is backing up from the Mercier Bridge on the 138. On the Metropolitan West, it's heavy from St. Laurent to DeCary. Laurentian south to board the Met, starting to slow at Henry Bourassa already. And we have an incident up in Lorraine on the 640 heading westbound before Mont-de-Lesage, traffic backing up through Bois des Filions. 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
1: It's 5:46. The forecast for today, we are looking at a sunny but cool and windy day. High of 13 degrees with wind gusting to 40 kilometers an hour. Going to be a little warmer tomorrow with a chance of showers. 5 degrees right now at Trudeau Airport. James Foster with a CTV News update.
8: Morning, Andrew. It's a PQ minority government. The Liberals are in opposition. Conservatives holding some power now. And the CAQ wiped completely off the map. Voter turnout just shy of 67%, not much higher than last time around, which was already one of the lowest in the last century. Even some Montreal ridings, incredibly low voter turnout. And some very close races last night. Results, one in Vachon on the South Shore, 14 votes separate the leading liberal candidate from the PQ candidate. Another one, 39 votes here and there. Not so much of a nail biter. I don't think Greg Kelly was really sweating his last night at any point.
1: No. Well, 73% of
8: vote. 73% of the vote going his way. Yeah. So, some nail biters, some not so much. We'll go down through some of those results coming up at 6 o'clock.
1: Yeah. There's Kerry Yeager, producer of the Andrew Carter Morning Show. Anthony DiBiasio in Master Control. The big numbers. So the PQ gets a minority government with 28% of the vote. The Liberals had about 24. The Conservatives really doing well. 21% of the vote, 19 seats. First time that a Conservative has been elected since the 1930s in this province. And I think it's it breaks down in a nice way. I personally don't want a referendum, but a minority government at least. Liberals in opposition and some new ideas kind of flying in from the right. So Quebec Solid. The only thing is, if Quebec Solidaire jumps on board with the Parti Québécois, then if you're not a fan of a
4: but you also have to think. There's a portion of that PQ vote that is not a referendum.
1: Oh yeah, of course.
4: You know, they went there because they didn't
1: want
4: to.
1: Well, I guess so, but that's about the support of there is for a referendum, 28%, and that's what they got, 28%. So I mean, the fact that, you know, almost 70% of the people in the province when asked don't want a referendum. Now the mission, I guess, for Paul St-Pierre Plamondon over the next few years is to be a pain in the butt and blame everything on the federal government and be humiliated all the time. Tell us how we should be humiliated for how we're being treated by the federal government. I mean, it's the same old stuff, and it gets tiresome after a while. And, you know, I respect the fact that the premier doesn't get Paul St-Pierre Plamondon likes to say that, you know, the critics of a referendum are just, you know, they're fear-mongering. But I find it, you know, hard to believe anybody would say with a straight face that that holding a referendum is not disruptive to many things in this province. I mean, I'm thinking about, I lived through the two referendums. I was too young to vote in 1980. Mm-hmm. But I remember from the point of view of somebody in his teens who watched all of his friends move to Toronto with their parents. You know, or most of them anyway, a lot of them, and those who didn't move eventually moved to seem to, you know, trickle off. And then in 95, as a man with a family, you know, living in a suburban neighborhood, it was awful. It was stressful, you know, see some friends like scared and selling their homes, you know, out of fear. Mm-hmm. And, that's when I came up with my my line that makes me smile. The Parti Québécois should have as their slogan. PQ, driving down the cost of homes in Quebec for 50 years. So I don't know. Maybe we're more sophisticated as a society that kind of stuff wouldn't happen, but I still think it's not a good idea. It's never a good idea.
4: I think now it's more, I don't think it's more out of fear that people would leave. I think it's more out of like
1: being fed up.
4: I was like, oh, really? Yeah, again,
1: I know.
4: Get me a doctor. Get me a doctor. Patch up the road. You know, make the schools better.
1: Well, we'll see. Maybe, you know, maybe they are able to do all that and we'll see.
4: Well, you know what? If they're smart, right? That's what they're going to do.
1: Yeah.
4: They're going to make it great. And then they'll attract some voters.
1: Yeah. Stop with the rhetoric.
4: Yeah.
1: And just do
4: something. Just do your job.
1: Just do your job. Thank you. Anthony DiBiasio.
4: How did voting go for you yesterday?
1: Oh, it was fine.
4: Yeah.
1: Yeah. I voted at, I still call it Cedar Park School, Clearpoint Elementary in Pointe Claire. Just as an aside, I can't believe that it was Cedar Park Elementary for 100 years and then they put it together with another school and had to change it to Clearpoint.
9: Did they speak to you in English or in French?
1: There was somebody there was I'm getting to the age where I say there was a nice little girl there. She was probably 20, maybe 18. Yeah. I don't know. She was greeting people at the door where you would tell her your name or show her your card, and then she'd direct you to the proper polling station. And the guy ahead of me, she just started talking to him in French, and he was answering her in English. Like, not in an aggressive way, but I'm not, you know what, don't talk to me in French. I'm English talk, you know, so eventually she switched to English, and then with me, she didn't even bother. She just spoke to me in English.
9: She took one look at you and said,
1: that's an Anglo.
9: English guy.
1: They said, like, that's the squarest head I've ever seen in my life.
9: Textbook Anglo right
1: and,
9: over there.
1: It went very smoothly. It went very quickly.
4: Yeah. I showed up. I mean, everybody that was working there was Francophone.
1: Yeah.
4: But I don't know if it's because they saw my shirt or my T-shirt or my son's Tragically Hip T-shirt or something. But as soon as I went up, she goes, hi. So you're here? I'm like, yeah. Like, she was talking. Right away, she spoke to me in English. And I said, okay, I just got to line up over here. There was a woman there. She was Francophone. She was probably late 70s, early 80s. And she tried to talk to me in English. And I said, no, on est tous ensemble, I said, my family was there, and it went really smooth.
1: It's kind of ironic. If this hadn't come out like this, they have to speak to you in French unless you can tell them you're a historian. If they hadn't have said that at all, it would have just been business as normal. I would have gone in, I would have spoken French to them, and it would have.
4: Yeah.
1: But now it's like you're defiantly speaking English.
9: Kind of.
1: So
9: a lot of people feel like.
1: So dumb.
9: Yeah.
1: So waking up this morning to a PQ minority government, 59 seats for the PQ, 40 for the Liberals. They are the official opposition, and the Conservatives with a very good showing, 19 seats, including some breakthroughs outside of the Quebec City region where they did very, very well. So, we'll have, the full story with, your buddy, James Foster coming up. He's been looking at the big maps all night. And he's going to give you the results. But first, here's comedian Dimitri Martin on Halloween and reading the foil box.
10: I think my favorite holiday is Halloween. I think it's my favorite, yeah. That's a good holiday because you don't have to celebrate that one with your family. You know? You never hear, what are you doing for Halloween? I gotta fly back east and go trick-or-treat with my parents. Sucks. Yeah, they got a divorce, so I got to bring two different costumes this year. I like reading. I'm a big reader. I feel like I just end up reading everything. I don't know. Like, the other day I was in my kitchen, I opened the drawer and I pulled out the Reynolds wrap and ended up reading the box of Reynolds wrap. It said, Reynolds wrap, trusted since 1947. I thought, oh, that's interesting. Trusted. What an interesting word to use there. It implies some sort of dark past for Reynolds. You couldn't trust them, I guess. You know what I mean? Just, honey, did you get the tinfoil? Yeah, open the box. There's just pebbles in here. This is... Foiled!
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1: It's 5:59. There are 9 games in the NHL tonight, but the one I'll be watching, the Montreal Canadiens, who have a win and an overtime loss and 2 regular season outings, host the Carolina Hurricanes. They are the defending Stanley Cup champions, by the way. The San Diego Padres look to keep their season alive tonight when they host the Milwaukee Brewers. Game 3 of their National League Division Series. The Padres trail the best of 5, 2 games to none. The Dodgers visit the Braves in Game 3. Each team has won a game in that best of 5 showdown. And the Yankees and the Guardians are both on the brink of elimination in their best of 5 series. Coming up, you're going to hear some of the victory speeches and concession speeches from, the what we're going to do speeches from the contestants last night. And the big numbers now and the results from last night's election. James Foster with the 6 o'clock CTV News Update.
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22: Good morning, it's 6 o'clock. I'm James Foster with your CTV News Update. It's going to be a nice, sunny day. We'll get up into the teens, but like the very low teens for the day today in terms of our high. It is 5 degrees right now. Your weather details are in moments, and here's what is making news. The PQ wins a minority, the Liberals in opposition, Conservatives hold some power, the CAQ completely shut out. Voter turnout just as low as it was the last time around in some very close races and the not so close race from last night. All that and more coming up, but first we head on over to the traffic center to see how your drive is going with Debbie Marcellos.
7: Well, traffic clearing out nicely now. Highway 20 westbound through Ville-Saint-Pierre after an earlier accident on the 138 through LaSalle. It's also loosening up now, just slowing on the up ramps for the Mercier Bridge and from the South Shore. Also on the South Shore, some congestion before the Richelieu River on Highway 20 westbound. Some road work at Route 133 and traffic is backing up in Saint-Hilaire. On the Met westbound, we have some volume at Saint-Michel and then it slows from Christophe Colomb to Stinson to carry Expressway. moves well. 13 South and from Laval slows at the 440. Until October 14th, Chico's is overflowing with great deals. 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Traffic and transit every 15 minutes on CJAD 800. 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
22: In the news, Fancy Quebecois leader Paul St-Pierre Plamondon bringing his party back from the brink and into power. Although his party fell short of the 64 seats needed to form a majority in the National Assembly, a minority government is still a big jump from winning only 3 seats in the 2022 election. During his victory speech here in Montreal last night, St-Pierre Plamondon had a message for English Quebecers.
0: Many of you right now might be wondering how the Parti Québécois will govern over the next 4 years. I just want to let you know very clearly that I'll be the premier of everyone in Quebec.
22: Now, St-Pierre Plamondon has pledged to hold a referendum on Quebec independence, but not until Donald Trump leaves the White House in 2029. Charles Milliard's Liberals will form the official opposition for the third straight election after winning 40 seats last night. Milliard warning the PQ that they'll need to secure some support beyond its own ranks to get anything passed that is a minority government. But there is absolutely one thing that the PQ wants to do that Milliard says his Liberals will never support.
2: The Parti Québécois does not have all the powers to do whatever they want. They're going to have to discuss, collaborate, and we'll be collaborating on some issues, but obviously none on the main issue that that everybody knows what I'm talking about.
22: Yeah, that thing that everybody knows that he's talking about being the referendum. Quebec Conservatives making some massive gains last night, winning 19 seats. Leader Éric Duhaime helping the party win a seat in the National Assembly for the first time in a century. Quebec Solidaire winning 9 seats of its own, including some very tight races. Co-spokesperson Ruva Gazal thanking her supporters, saying that they fought hard and did much better than most had expected. And then the CAQ, as was predicted by some, completely wiped off the map. After forming a supermajority in the National Assembly, not a single CAQ candidate was able to win a seat last night. Elections Quebec releasing its preliminary voter turnout numbers. 66.89% of eligible voters casting a ballot, which is not far off from what we saw in 2022 at 66%, which was one of the lowest voter turnouts in a century. Turnout was all over the place, but one trend did seem pretty clear is that many Montreal ridings had some of the lowest, if not the lowest, turnout in Quebec, including Westmount St. Louis, with Liberals Jennifer Macaron winning there, but only 45% of eligible voters coming to the polls last or for this election. And a couple of very tight races that also prove just how much every vote counts. Vachon riding on the South Shore, Liberal candidate Afin Lualalika winning the riding by just 14 votes over the PQ candidate. Just 68% of voters turning out in Vachon. Another tight race, this time on the island of Montreal. Again, a Liberal candidate ahead, Benoit Clermont, 39 vote lead over former Quebec Solidaire co-spokesperson Guillaume Clich-Rivard. Those were results, of course, still need to be confirmed and could be subject to a recount. But on the flip side of all that, the not-so-tight race. In fact, the riding with the largest gap between first and second, Gregory Kelly in the Jacques Cartier riding on the West Island, won with 73.2% of the vote, the highest percentage of them all. Pascal Bérubé was actually at 67%. He was the second highest percentage. 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

0: hope they got their winter jackets with them. Yeah, it's going to be kind of cool today. Mainly sunny, windy, high of 13, a few clouds tonight, down to 5. Tomorrow, a 30% chance of showers and a high of 18 degrees. And then on Thursday, a chance of showers and a high of 15. That is CJAD Dormez-vous weather. It's only 5 degrees. Sorry, it's 4 degrees right now at Trudeau International Airport. Christine Frechette, the CAC leader. Oh, the CAC had, I think, going into dissolution, had 79 seats. They're waking up this morning with zip. None. So what did Christian Frechette have to say? What did Éric Duhaime, the conservative leader, have to say? Charles Meillard, the liberal leader, now opposition, and the premier designate, Plamondon. What will he do? You'll hear from all of them next.
1: Today, Tongay salutes you, Steve. 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
0: Waking up to a PQ minority government. PQ 59 seats. The Liberals 40. The Conservatives 19. Quebec Solidaire winning 9. And the CAC and Christine Frechette winning none. She said she takes full responsibility.
7: Chers amis, un immense merci d'être là. 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
0: So that was Christine Frechette. Éric Duhaime, the conservative leader, breakthrough. That's the first time in almost 100 years that the conservatives have elected any members in the National Assembly. 19 members elected, and he highlighted their hard work.
8: On a bâti ce parti-là, pierre par pierre. 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
0: That is Conservative Leader Eric Duhem with 19 seats in the National Assembly. Now, the official opposition, again, with 40 seats, which is doubles their seats from the last election. Charles Meillard, the Liberal leader, says he'll work with the new Premier-designate, the PQ leader... Paul Saint-Pierre Plamondon, but not on a referendum.
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0: OK, that's Charles Meillard. And you want to hear from the Premier designate? This is Paul Saint-Pierre Plamondon, who says he'll work with all the parties and will be the premier of all Quebecers.
9: Élu premier ministre du Québec est un énorme privilège. 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
0: Ouais, okay. Cooperation. 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
10: Well, Andrew, they've cleared that accident, Highway 20 west through Ville-Saint-Pierre, and traffic has cleared out on the 20. Still some resistance on the 138 through LaSalle, and it's slowing on the up-ramps now for the Mercier Bridge, but the other spans in from the South Shore in pretty good shape. 25 south for La Fontaine Tunnel to the South Shore, backing up before Sherbrooke because you're merging into one lane for ongoing roadwork. Volume on the Met West, it's busy from Vio to Saint-Michel, then from Christophe Colomb to Stinson, Laurentian south aboard the Met. Slow Hills at Henry Bourassa, 50 North onto DeCary, backing up at De La Verendrye, but it does open up after Sherbrooke. 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Your next report at 6:30.
0: Thank you. It's 6:17. Mainly sunny today, windy, high of 13 degrees. It's only 4 right now at Trudeau International Airport. Trudy Mason with a CTV News update.
11: Good morning, Andrew. Well, by the numbers, Parti Québécois minority government with 59 seats in yesterday's provincial election. Liberals, 40 seats. Quebec Conservatives, 19. Quebec Solidaire is 9. And of course, part of the story, a major part of that story, is the complete demise of the CAQ. No CAQ candidates won their ridings last night. On the island of Montreal, as expected, the Liberals dominate, but there are some ridings that elected PQ and Quebec Solidaire MNAs, and we'll have all of that for you and more, Andrew, coming up in about 13 minutes.
0: You want to hear what Christine Frechette had to say in English?
11: Mm-hmm.
0: Nothing. No English.
11: Yeah.
0: Eric Duhem, the Conservative leader, breaks through with 19 seats, and here's what he had to say in English.
12: I also want to take this opportunity to talk to the Anglophone community. Again, in 2026, the Conservative Party has shown that you have now a real choice. You now have a credible alternative to the Quebec Liberals. Please, stop being hostage of the Liberal Party and continue to pay attention to our message of hope. Our vision, our ideas, and the respect we show the English community have convinced many of you today to choose the Conservatives, and I thank you for that.
0: All right. Speaking of the Liberals, this is Liberal leader Charles Meillard and his comments in English.
13: I want to be really clear about that. We will be a very firm, solid, credible, relevant opposition. We will be collaborating on many issues that actually matters to Quebecers, but there is no way that we will collaborate in a potential referendum. No way.
0: And the Premier designate, Paul St-Pierre Plamondon.
9: Many of you right now might be wondering how the Parti Québécois will govern over the next 4 years.
0: Yep.
9: I just wanted to let you know very clearly that I'll be the Premier of everyone in Quebec. I've said it earlier in this campaign, but we're all in the same boat and we share the same future. We have the same interests, and we have before us many challenges and problems that we will solve together, so I'm looking forward to work with you.
0: Okay, there you go. It is 6:20. What does this do to the markets? Anything? Richard Lapointe with Morning Money next.
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0: Now, speaking of $75 million, here's a man who already has $75 million. Richard LaPointe, Senior Portfolio Manager at CIBC Wood Gundy. How you
28: Mr.
0: doing?
28: Mr. Carter.
0: How you
28: good
0: doing?
28: Morning.
0: How you doing there, pal?
28: I'm well, thank you.
0: So, tell me what happened yesterday on the...

0: on the TSX and the Dow?
1: So 15 up on the TSX, on very uneventful. Dow was up 90, but it's not the up 90. It's the fact that it came back from being down over 200 points. So it popped back. Price of oil was trickling down, and today again, down again. So we've lost, the price of oil has come off about $11 in the last 2 weeks, which is good. Bond prices mediated a little lower this morning, so that's good too. So these things were helped on top of the fact that now we're coming into earnings season and these tech companies are printing money. So this should lead to higher earnings growth. Earnings growth leads to higher prices.
0: Okay. Buy. Here's the elephant in the room there. The PQ wins a minority government. What does this do to, does this move anything in Toronto?
1: Well, I'm looking at the Canadian dollar and it's actually down again. The Canadian dollar's taken it in the face in the last little while. We've got a trade war with our biggest partner. That's the elephant in the room. Okay. I mean, the Parti winning a minority government means very little to the marketplace because the way the market looks at it, it says, okay, you got a mandate to manage, but you do not have a mandate to break up the country, right? That's what the market says, and that's cool. But we have to look a little bit further than that. We have to get investment into this country in a big way. We got to get businesses going in a big way, which means cutting a lot of regulation, cutting taxes. Not sure Canada's going to do that. We'll see.
0: Okay. U.S. stocks are actually close to an all-time. The Dow is almost close to an all-time high, is it not?
1: No, Dow's off a little bit. Dow's about 3 or 4% off from its all-time high. It's the NASDAQ that keeps cracking new numbers, right?
0: Okay.
1: Which was bringing the Standard & Poor's up because the Standard & Poor's is being moved by kind of a dozen companies. Look, we are into the world of artificial intelligence. It's a brand new world and huge money's being spent there. And that is driving up earnings across the board, efficiencies across the board. This is what the Americans got going for them now that we don't. We don't have this big artificial intelligence push comparatively to them. And it's making their numbers clock higher. So the NASDAQ is breaking numbers. The only risk I see, and I would advise all Montrealers this, grass doesn't grow to the sky. There is a point where things get too expensive. Be cautious in buying momentum. That's the only thing I would
0: advise. Well, you just have to tell me, like, which of these AI stocks is trading at 12 cents a share now is going to go to 1,000. That's all you need to do.
1: Well, look, again, my opinion is not those of the firms, but I did make many clients buy some Google recently.
0: Okay.
1: That stock's dropped off and trading at 16 times earnings looks particularly attractive.
0: Okay. Hey, you have a good day, pal. Thank you.
1: Thank you.
0: Bye-bye. Bye. That's Richard Lapointe, CIBC Wood Gundy. And here's Big Sean Starr with sports, and you're an excited little fella, aren't you? It's Tuesday, October 6th. I know this. I've got this circled on my calendar. Montreal Canadiens home opener.
2: Yes, it is. It's the visiting Carolina Hurricanes in town tonight. The Canadiens are back home after a mini two-game road trip to kick off a new 84-game regular season. They beat Toronto on Tuesday, and they had the crazy comeback where they were down 5-1 on Saturday night to Pittsburgh to basically steal a point. So 3 out of 4 out of the chute, not too bad. And now they're home to take on a Carolina Hurricanes team, and should be a good one. Of course, memories are quite long considering the fact that it was Carolina that owned the Montreal Canadiens in the Eastern Conference Final this past spring, winning their East Final in 5 games.
0: Yeah.
2: But interesting enough, though, the fact that the Canadiens owned Carolina during the regular season matchups last year. So we'll see how it all plays out tonight. A couple of injured players were back practicing yesterday. Caden Gooley, who's the defenseman who's still listed as week to week, but looks like he's closer to returning. Alex Carrier, the other Canadiens defenseman who got hit hard on Saturday night, looks like he'll be good to go. And to that end, Ivan Demidov missed practice due to a therapy day. His status for today remains up in the air. And Oliver Kapanen, the other injured forward, also looks good to go. But we'll wait for earlier this morning for the coach's decision on his lineup. And I wouldn't be surprised if Jakub Dobesh gets the start for the third straight game. And considering it's the home opener tonight, yeah, I would think
0: a therapy day for Demidov. It's good to talk your problems.
2: It is. It's always very better than keeping it in. You know,
0: I condone that.
2: Absolutely, I'm with you there. Yeah.
0: So I'm surprised to see the Yankees on the verge of elimination.
2: Boy, oh boy, stumbling, bumbling all over the place. Down 2-0 to the Tampa Bay Rays.

0: The Rays, you know, one of the best teams, best team in the American League, one of the best teams in baseball, but the Yankees shooting themselves in the foot a little bit, especially early on in that ball game. But down 0-2 is going to be a tough hill to climb for them to get out of it.
1: Cleveland Guardians,
0: yeah,
1: also have their opponents down. Chicago, no, wait a second.
0: No, the other side.
1: No, they're down. Yeah. Chicago White Sox up 2-0.
0: Correct.
1: I knew that.
0: Yeah, yeah, I know you. You're just testing me.
1: Yeah.
0: Early on, I know that. I'm aware of that. But yeah, never good. You know, never good to be down this early. And Cleveland had lots of momentum going into the regular season, and the Chicago White Sox and their fan base that are used to losing a lot of games. Nice to see them 2 games away from getting to an American League Championship Series.
1: And interesting, back to the hockey was, did Marty St. Louis have the coach anything to say about the sloppiness on Saturday night? Or is it like, did he read them the riot act?
0: Well, you know, what I appreciate about this team, given the fact that they're one of the youngest teams in the National Hockey League, some very mature habits about not making excuses for the shortened preseason, the fact they didn't get enough games, when in reality they actually got an extra game because of the Hockeyville game more than other teams did. But they're not making excuses for, you know, the lack of chemistry building during the preseason or having a little bit of a mini bye week. You know, the Habs opened their season last week in Toronto and then didn't play until Saturday, so they had Wednesday, Thursday, Friday off and everything else. No excuses, just gotta be better. Gotta be better, especially in the second period. That was an issue that, that hurt them a lot last season.
1: Alright. Hey, thanks a lot, big pal.
0: Thank you.
1: Okay, that's Sean Starr with sports. And Trudy Mason, Trudy's Takeaways, looks at some of the commentary in this morning's newspapers, of course, regarding the election and the latest results for you. Right now.
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3: 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I'm Trudy Mason with your CTV News update. Mainly sunny today, a high of 13 degrees. Weather details are coming up in minutes. In Montreal right now, 4 degrees, and here is what is making news. Quebecers elect a PQ minority government. The Montreal area, largely liberal red. Quebec City, Tory blue. And an extreme example of leaning into luck. With the latest from the CJAD 800 Traffic Center, here is Debbie Marcellos.
4: Well, it's a pretty busy drive already up on the Met westbound, slowing from VO into DeCary. A lot of volume there, even on the service road. On DeCary Expressway, though, it moves well. It just slows on 50 north from De La Vérendrye up to Turcotte. And on the 10 west, heading to the Champlain Bridge, it backs up at Milan Boulevard. Mercier slows on the 132 up ramp. And then a minor slowdown in LaSalle after an earlier incident on Highway 20 west at Ville-Saint-Pierre. 13 south and from Laval, heavy from the 440. 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
3: In the news, you are waking up to a very different electoral map this morning. A minority government led by the Parti Québécois and the incumbent CAQ wiped off the map entirely. Even leader Christine Frechette and prominent cabinet ministers, including Yann Lafrenière, could not hold on to their seats. The Parti Québécois will form a government with 59 seats. The official opposition will be the Liberals with 40. The Quebec Conservatives managed to take 19 seats. Quebec Solidaire has 9. Premier-elect Paul Saint-Pierre Plamondon had a special message for Anglophones in his victory speech last evening. He talked about wanting to be the premier of all Quebecers.
5: I've said it earlier in this campaign, but we're all in the same boat and we share the same future. We have the same interests, and we have before us many challenges and problems that we will solve together, so I'm looking forward to work with you.
3: The island of Montreal is largely liberal red this morning, save for six ridings in the center and center east of the city that went to Quebec Solidaire, and two ridings in the east end that voted PQ, including Camille Laurent riding, where leader Paul Saint-Pierre Plamondon was handily reelected. All of Laval's ridings voted Liberal. On the South Shore, Châteauguay went Liberal, as did La Prairie, La Pinière, Pierre-Laporte, Vachon, and Montarville. Saint-Guinée, Marie-Victorin, and Taillant ridings voted PQ. Voters in Vaudreuil riding chose one of the Liberal star candidates, James Hughes. Liberal leader Charles Milliard says his party is willing to collaborate with the minority PQ, but only on issues that help Quebecers.
6: On va examiner les propositions du gouvernement avec une question en tête. Est-ce que ça améliore la vie des Québécois ou non? Et si la réponse est oui, donc, on sera disposé à travailler ensemble.
3: The map in the Quebec City area is conservative blue for the most part, including Belle Chasse, where leader Éric Duhaime prevailed. His message last night was similar to that of Charles Milliard. Duhaime says where the interests of the conservatives and the PQ overlap, he is willing to listen.
7: Si Paul Saint-Pierre Plamondon veut couper dans la bureaucratie, remettre l'argent dans les poches des familles, puis réformer le vieux modèle québécois, mais les conservateurs vont l'appuyer.
3: In Quebec City's region, Quebec Solidaire co-spokesperson Saul Zanetti held on to the Jean Lesage riding, and the party also took Taschereau. The Liberals took one riding in the capital region, Julie White winning Jean Talon. You can see riding by riding results at the website ctvnewsmontreal.ca. Click on Visit the Election Hub. And a programming note, we will carry Premier-designate Paul Saint-Pierre Plamondon's first news conference this afternoon at 2 o'clock. In other news today, this year's Nobel Prize for Physics goes to a Belgium-born scientist now working at the University of Wisconsin. 82-year-old Francis Halsen was honored for his work with the Ice Cube Neutrino Observatory and for discovering high-energy neutrinos from space. The Ice Cube Neutrino Observatory is at the South Pole. And every now and then we hear about lottery winners who maximize their luck by playing the same numbers more than once in the same draw. Here is an extreme example of this. In South Carolina, a man who says he was feeling very, very lucky in the middle of August decided to play his favorite combination multiple times in a four-pick draw. Four-pick is similar to Quebec's La Quotidienne. His combination, 0500, and he played it not once, not twice, not three times, but 50 times. He did that by driving around to various convenience stores in the town of Somerville, South Carolina. When his numbers hit, each of his tickets was worth $5,000. That decision to lean into the lucky feeling inflated his payday to $250,000. By the way, he says he probably won't ever play that combo again because he's not lucky enough for a repeat. More news at ctvnewsmontreal.ca. 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
1: That's the music of Greta Van Fleet. 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Mainly sunny today, kind of cool. 40 degrees. Well, I guess it might be like 40 degrees right now Fahrenheit at the airport. 4 degrees Celsius. We're looking at a wind from the west-southwest at 13 kilometers an hour, which doesn't feel good. Mainly sunny with a high of 13 degrees. Few clouds tonight, down to 5 tomorrow. 18 for the high with a 30% chance of showers. That is CJAD. Dormez-vous weather. Trudy's takeaways are next.
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1: Trudy Mason and Trudy's Takeaways. Morning, Trudy.
3: Morning, Andrew.
1: So waking up to a PQ minority government this morning. Let's see what some of the columnists say. Analysis. Guillaume St-Pierre in the Journal de Montréal says, wonders if the PQ would have a majority government if PSPP had dropped his referendum promise.
3: Yeah, kind of idly musing that, while at the same time acknowledging that the Parti Québécois has come out of the desert with this comeback and hearkening back to times when the party was seen as really on the ropes after the dominance of the CAQ. Noting too, Guillaume St-Pierre, that the CAQ underwent an absolute massacre, unprecedented for the party that had been forming the government here in Quebec. It completely wiped off the map. No CAQ ridings left. Also talking about how the strength of the Conservative Party might complicate the life of Paul St-Pierre Plamondon, because it is one of the reasons why he wasn't able to obtain that majority government is because the Conservatives ended up taking so many ridings where the PQs had actually thought they were pretty strong.
1: Okay. And also in the Journal de Montréal, under Antoine Robitaille says it was like Christmas in Lévis last night.
3: Yeah, quoting Cédric Lapointe, this was at the convention center in Lévis in the Quebec City area, which very, very strongly opted for the Conservative Party of Quebec last night, and saying this is like Christmas, talking about how their room was overflowing with jubilant supporters. You might think that they had won government themselves, but no, they were just happy to bypass what Eric Duhem, the leader Eric Duhem, had set as his objective, which was a dozen seats, and they shot past that. So the crowd was just delirious. Noting Antoine Robitaille, by the way, that, you know, when the Conservatives and the Liberals talk about maybe working with the PQ where their interests overlap, Antoine Robitaille is noting that it wasn't that long ago that Eric Duhem talked in his book that maybe we should completely rethink the function of lieutenant governor. And that has been one of the promises of the PQ, is to cut off funding for that post.
1: La Presse, a couple of columnists, Paul Journet on the Blue Phoenix rising from the ashes to form a government, talking about the PQ, and Stephanie Grammont on Quebec being torn apart, but at the same time being more united than you'd think.
3: Yeah, what she's saying is that, yeah, you look at the election results, and they're, because it was a five-way race, basically, it looks as though Quebecers are very scattered in their support and very divided. But she says what is uniting us now is that everyone pretty well agrees what the priorities should be. And she puts at the top of her list homelessness. You know, this is the urgence des urgences, the overall urgent action. All the parties having promised some type of a summit in 2027. Paul Saint-Pierre Plamondon having promised to come up with a housing model that was based on some successes in Finland. So looking towards that, but she says there are other areas where the electorate is completely united on different priorities, and one of those being healthcare, and maybe taking a look at the size of the bureaucracy.
1: Conrad Jakubowski in the Globe and Mail says PQ is back and Canada needs to brace itself.
3: Yeah, looking at it from a federal perspective, like it or not, Conrad Jakubowski says Canada will need to brace itself for another rocky chapter on the unity file. And he says that Parti Québécois will seize on any real or perceived grievance with Ottawa to boost the cause of sovereignty. And he's flagging one particular one that a lot of people have been talking about, the Supreme Court of Canada ruling expected this fall on the secularism law. And any court decision that limits Quebec's use of the notwithstanding clause to suspend religious rights could produce a political backlash that bolsters support for sovereignty.
1: Guess we'll be told how humiliated we should be.
3: Yes, that's right.
1: Okay. Thank you.
3: Andrew.
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4: Well, Andrew, we're looking at a busy drive. It's heavy on the Met West at this hour between L'Angelier and DeCary. Eastbound side of the 40 slows from Côte de Liesse to board DeCary South. Northbound DeCary just slowing at Royal Mount, but getting onto DeCary North on 15 North. Quite a slowdown through Turcotte from De La Vérendrye. In from the South Shore, Champlain Bridge backing up almost at Highway 30 at the Quartier des Trente. Very heavy on the 10 West to Champlain. Mercier just slows on the up ramps, and we have delays as well on 13 southbound from the 440 in Laval down to the Bisson Bridge. Laurentian southbound slows through Blainville and Saint-Thérèse, moves quite well through Laval, just slows in Montreal from Salaberry to the Metropolitan. 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
1: 6:47. The forecast for today, sunny, windy, and a high of 13. It's 4 degrees, by the way, at the airport. Here's James Foster with a CTV News update.
20: Morning, Andrew. Petit Québécois wins a minority. Liberals find themselves in the opposition seat once again, and the CAQ was wiped off the map. Montreal Mayor Soraya Martinez-Ferrada saying that she's looking forward to working with the PQ and the interests of Montrealers are at stake. And if I may, I have to shout out CTV's Olivia O'Malley. At 1 o'clock this morning, at the end of CTV's coverage of election night, had the line of the night when, after checking in with all the other parties and the reporters at their headquarters, Mitsumi Takahashi asked Olivia how things were going at the CAQ.
21: So how are you doing?
22: Well, we've been asked when we're going to leave.
20: The entire building had cleaned out. The tables had been packed up into the truck. Tablecloths were gone.
1: Oh,
20: and it was
1: people.
20: Just Olivia O'Malley in an empty reception hall and the people going, hey,
1: it's time to go. Yeah,
20: it's time to go. Yeah, so that sums up the night of the CAQ.
1: That's too bad. That's no fun. Kevin Cronin, REO Speedwagon, is 75 years old. 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Will Butler of Arcade Fire is 44. Before he was a university and a street, he was a Scottish-Canadian businessman, and James McGill was born on this date in 1744. Before he was a town that you pass on the way to Toronto, Sir Isaac Brock was the hero of the War of 1812. He was born on this date in 1769. And before he was an appliance, he was an engineer. George Westinghouse Jr., born on this date in 1846. Celebrations at CJAD.com. And I got one here. I saw this. Sue Hunter sent this in for Mike Hunter. Short congratulatory message. My sweetie Mike, you are the best grandpa, dad, and hubby. Love Sue and Nikki. Emmy, Charles, James, and Islay. Happy birthday, Mike Hunter. It is 650-514-790-0800 if you'd like to play the Almost Can't Lose quiz.
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1: It is time to play the Almost Can't Lose Quiz. And Philip's on the line from Montreal North. Good morning, Philip.
35: Morning, Andrew.
1: How you doing today, pal?
35: Hanging in there. How about you?
1: Hanging in there. You heard we've got a PQ minority government now.
35: Oui, monsieur.
1: Y'all ready to go? Okay. You sounds like you're ready to go.
35: Oh, gosh. Oh. What are you going to do?
1: What are you going to do, honestly?
35: Yeah. I'm going to take my tires out of my basement there. I'm going to get ready. I'm going to see a buddy of ours, Bob Otto. Going to Bob's.
1: You're going to Bob Otto? Love, yeah. Bob Otto. Bob Furtado is great. Bob Otto, end of St. Charles. Good guy. Very good friend of the family.
35: Very good man.
1: He doesn't give me a deal, though, which is weird. You know, you think
35: no, he just gives me a firm handshake.
1: Yeah. No, and he likes to talk, too, eh? How does he love to chat?
35: Well, that's part of the bill, eh?
1: Yeah. Yeah, okay. Now for the small talk, Philip.
35: All right, sir.
1: It's time to play the Almost Can't Lose quiz. Got a pair of tickets to see Greta Van Fleet, Place Belle, July 28th of next year. So you have plenty of time to prepare. Are you, did I hear that you're raking leaves today?
35: Yeah, the backyard is big old tree.
1: Yeah, you know what? They have gusts of 40. I don't know if it's a good day.
35: Exactly.
1: Too windy.
35: Okay.
1: Yeah, we'll do it anyways. All right. We're going to play Radio Dictionary. The word today is quixotic.
35: What? Pardon me?
1: Quixotic. The word, it's Radio Dictionary. Quixotic is the word. And I'll give you 50-50, okay?
35: Thank you.
1: All right. You're welcome. Kira, what does that mean, quixotic?
3: Well, it means to be excessively romantic, visionary, but unrealistic, like Don Quixote.
1: Quixotic. Are you, what are you doing, snorkeling? What are you doing? Where are you?
35: Well, when she talked like that, it got me a little bit, you know.
1: Got you excited?
35: Okay. Heavy.
1: All right. Easy there, pal. Anthony, quixotic, what does that mean?
4: It's the rate at which cement or asphalt will solidify.
1: The quixotic rate.
4: Yep. Okay. Like the CAC base did not have a great quixotic rate.
1: Okay.
4: It did not solidify.
1: All right. What do you think there?
35: I think Kira.
1: Yeah, of course. Yeah,
35: might have the right idea.
1: Yeah, of course it does. It's excessively romantic, visionary, but unrealistic, like tilting at windmills, like Don Quixote, quixotic. Hey, congratulations. You have a good day. Say hi to Bob.
35: Will do, Andrew.
1: Okay. That's early to get your snow tires on, isn't it? But he's getting ahead of everybody. Good. That's good. Good for him. Coming up after your 7 o'clock CTV News update and the latest numbers from the election, we'll speak with the Liberal candidate in Darcy McGee, who's been there and the outgoing MNA for the riding. Elizabeth Press is going to join me next.
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13: Good morning. It's 7 o'clock. I'm James Foster with your CTV News update. We're going to see a lot of sunshine on the way today. Should be very nice. Just watch out because it's not going to be all that warm. 4 degrees right now. Your weather details are in moments, and here's what is making news. The PQ wins a minority. The Liberals find themselves in opposition, and the CAQ wiped off the map. Montreal's mayor saying that she's ready to collaborate with the new premier, and the Nobel Prize in Physics has been handed out. All of that and more coming up, but first, we need to head on over to the traffic center and see what is the latest on the roads with Debbie Marcellos.
15: Well, it's a very busy drive this morning. Heavy in from the South Shore. Champlain Bridge backing up from the Quartier d'Estaing. Mercier on the 138 is from the Bingo Hall now, and the 132 from Morella's. Got a call from Dragon about a stalled bus on the eastbound 20 before Turcotte in the yards. Not really affecting the drive too badly. Volume fairly light on the 20 eastbound. It is slowing at 32nd Avenue to 1st and 13th South. An incident before the 20 backing up traffic from Hickmore on eastbound Trans-Canada. It slows at Côte de l'Est to Bord de Carry South. On the Met West, it is slow and steady from L'Angelier to de Carry. 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Traffic and transit every 15 minutes on CJAD 800. 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
13: In the news, PQ leader Paul St-Pierre Plamondon walking to the stage last night to an enormous applause from his party supporters at Espace Saint-Denis here in Montreal, telling them that he would live up to what Quebec voters have asked of him. Plamondon and the PQ forming a minority government, winning 59 seats last night in the election. He said that one of his priorities is to provide a fall economic update that he intends to collaborate with, he says, with the other political parties on the issue. CTV's Kelly Gregg has more.
0: He also said to his political opponents, today and yesterday, we might have been opponents, tomorrow we work together. He also highlighted something that I thought was interesting. He said a lot of them had good ideas and that we might use some of those ideas in our upcoming budget. So obviously, with a minority government, he will have to work with the other political parties today, extending an olive branch.
13: Now, St. Pierre Plamondon has a press conference scheduled for this afternoon at 2 o'clock, and CJAD 800 will have live coverage. In a post on her social media account, Montreal Mayor Soraya Martinez-Herrada congratulating the PQ leader on his victory. The mayor saying that Montreal is the economic, cultural, and social heart of Quebec, and that when Montreal moves forward, all of Quebec benefits. She adds that she will be ready to work with the Quebec government when the interests of Montrealers are at stake, adding that homelessness, housing, public transit, and infrastructure are all challenges that demand strong, clear-sighted, and constructive collaboration between both levels of government. Now, the Quebec Liberal Party will be forming the official opposition once again. Charles Myriad leading his team to 40 seats for MNAs in the National Assembly. Myriad had a message for the PQ leader, Paul St-Pierre Plamondon, saying that while the Liberals will be in opposition, they won't look to oppose just for the sake of opposing. He says that Quebecers didn't give one party power to make decisions on its own, so they want collaboration, which the Liberals will offer, just not on a referendum.
2: I want to be really clear about that. We will be a very firm, solid, credible, relevant opposition. We will be collaborating on many issues that actually matters to Quebecers, but there is no way that we will collaborate in a potential referendum. No way.
13: The rest of the National Assembly are made up by the 19 seats won by the Quebec Conservatives. Quebec Solidaire holding on to 9 seats while the CAQ was wiped completely off the map. You can see a full breakdown with riding results at ctvnewsmontreal.ca by visiting the election hub. A European-born scientist has won the Nobel Prize in Physics this morning for his work with the Ice Cube Neutrino Observatory at the South Pole and discovering high-energy neutrinos from space. Nobel Committee praising Frances Hallzon's scientific vision. The 82-year-old scientist is originally from Belgium but has been affiliated with the University of Wisconsin-Madison. For interviews and other audio, go to cjad800.com or download the iHeartRadio app. Your next CTV News update is at 7:30.
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5: I want it that way. Tell me why.
1: I don't know. Doesn't make sense. Does 28% of the vote, you get a... get elected. I can't tell you why, Backstreet Boys. I told you I can't tell you. Are the Backstreet Boys moving to Toronto? John Moore answers that question coming up on Entertainment. And we'll speak with one of the winning MNAs who will be going back to the National Assembly. Waking up to a PQ minority government. It's going to be sunny today with a high of 13 degrees. Sunny and windy, gust of 40. It's only 5 right now at Trudeau Airport. A little bit warmer tomorrow, 18 with a slight chance of showers. And then 15 with a chance of showers on Thursday. That's CJAD Dormez-vous weather.
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23: On October 5th, you have an important choice to make about the future of our community and province. Across Darcy McGee, I've heard what matters to you. Better health care, protected...
1: See, that was, maybe you remember that from leading up to the election. That's Elizabeth Brass, that's a freebie for you, Elizabeth. I know that Elizabeth Brass has been the Liberal MNA for Darcy McGee in the West End since 2022 and was reelected last night with something like 60% of the vote in beating out her next closest rival, Adrian Pouliot of the Conservative Party, at about 20%. But I'm looking at... Good morning, Elizabeth. Congratulations.
24: Good morning. Thank you so much.
1: I'm just looking at the voter participation, and you weren't the lowest in the province in that riding. I think that was Westmount at 45%, but 48% is not great voter turnout, is it?
24: No, and this is the second election in a row. 4 years ago, we had the third lowest turnout in the riding. And I put in a lot of effort. I hit over 10,000 doors this time, spoke to over 5,000 people, so trying to get that voter turnout up. But I think, you know, the English community, especially with no English on the voting cards this time from the CAQ, I think people felt that they weren't involved in the process, and it was a bit of a protest on their part to not vote, considering they didn't feel included in the process.
1: So you're waking up this morning. These are somebody asked me what the big percentages are, and these are approximately 28% for the PQ, 24% for the Liberals, 21% for the Conservatives, 12.5% for the Quebec Solidaire, and 13% for the CAQ. The CAQ is wiped off the map. Quebec Solidaire gets 9 seats. The Conservatives break through with 19 seats. Your Liberals get 40 seats, and the PQ forms a minority government with 59 seats. So, your thoughts on the results here, Elizabeth?
24: Well, clearly we would have liked to have been the ones who took power, but at the same time, I think, you know, more than doubling the number of people around the caucus table as opposed to when we left the National Assembly, I think is quite respectable. I'll be honest with you, the CAC at zero really kind of threw me. I knew, we all knew that they weren't going to do well after the last 8 years, but to go from 90 to zero, I think is, you know, saying something on the part of voters. And, you know, the PCQ, I'll give them to go from 0 to 19 is a huge bump. And we'll see how they're going to do once we get to Quebec City.
1: We're speaking with the MNA, the MNA, newly elected MNA for, re-elected MNA for Darcy McGee, Elizabeth Prass. So what do you think that, you know, this is a minority government, and traditionally minority governments don't last very long.
24: Well, look, considering it's a government whose goal is to hold a referendum, we hope that they don't last too long, and certainly not for the next 4 years. So we're going to do our job as opposition. I mean, look, the PQ is going to spend the next few years trying to pick fights with the federal government and, you know, say, oh, this is why we need a referendum and this is why we need to separate. And we're going to spend the next few years doing our job as opposition, showing that our place within Canada makes Quebec stronger, but still, you know, standing up to the PQ, who's more interested in separating than they are in governing. So we're going to make them, you know, we're going to hold them to governing for a Quebec within Canada, because that's the reality of who we are.
1: This is going to be challenging, you know that, because the PQ is going to basically, anything that happens is going to be humiliation for Quebecers, according to the PQ. You know this.
24: Well, look, and also we have five parties. The PQ is going to try and have a coalition with Quebec Solidaire. They're going to try and have a coalition with the Quebec Conservative Party. But again, it's about, you know, sovereignty or no sovereignty. You have to govern Quebec. We have an $8 billion deficit, and it can't just be about spending $100 million to have a future, to have a referendum in 2 years. It's about fixing everything that the CAC broke over the last 8 years and doing that now.
1: When do you go to Quebec City? When does all this resume?
24: Well, when the government was dissolved by Christine Fréchette, they had given us the date of November 17th, but we'll see if the PQ holds to that. But I'm going to Quebec City this morning.
1: Oh, yeah?
24: We're going to have a press conference in Jean Talon with our newly elected MNA, Judy White. So, you know, no rest for the weary.
1: Yeah, and tell me about the challenge of getting support in the rest of, like, if you look at the electoral map of Quebec, you've got some in the west, a little bit in the eastern townships, but mostly just a red blob around Montreal. You still, you know, can't break out to the regions.
24: Yeah, well, we have to, I mean, like I said, Judy White in the Quebec City area, there were some, you know, great surprises last night. Montarville, La Prairie, not necessarily, you know, writings that I had on my bingo card, but I think it shows an opening that people, you know, Quebecers, Francophones in the regions were looking at the PLQ as an alternative. Some of them elected us, and hopefully over the next few years, our new leader, Charles Mia, who got elected in Orford last night, will be able to, you know, demonstrate to Quebecers that we are ready to be in power and we are the alternative to the PQ.
1: Elizabeth, thanks for your time. You probably didn't get much sleep last night. I appreciate it.
24: Thank you. Have a great day.
1: You too. Elizabeth Prass is the re-elected MNA for Darcy McGee and the West End. 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Debbie?
15: It's a very busy drive on the Met West. It slows from Anjou all the way into Decarie. Eastbound side of the TCAN slows at Cavendish to board Decarie South. Northbound Decarie just busy at Royal Mount, but southbound side heavy to Jean Talon. We have delays through Turcotte on 15 northbound. It is backing up at De La Verendrye, and on the 20 east in the exit for Turcotte, we are seeing that delay now from almost on Grignon. Traffic on the eastbound 20 in Lachine is at 32nd Avenue. It backs up on 13th South from Hickmore because of an earlier issue on 13th South before the 20. In from Laval, 13th South is heavy at the 440. Laurentian southbound sluggish from Mirabel from the outlets. It's down to an accident before the 640 on the 15th South. And then it through Laval, it's intermittent volume down to the Metropolitan. 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
1: 7:17. Mainly sunny today. Kind of windy. A gust to 40. It's 5 degrees right now. That's it. at Trudeau International Airport. Trudy Mason with a CTV News update.
3: Good morning, Andrew. PQ minority government selected by voters here in Quebec yesterday. 59 seats for the PQ. That's five shy of majority. The Liberals, the official opposition, the CAQ wiped completely off of the electoral map. We'll get into that, and we'll also take a look at the region by region results as well. That and more, Andrew, coming up in about 13 minutes.
1: Thank you. John Moore's on the way with entertainment. Backstreet Boys make an announcement that may have you going to Toronto.
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26: 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Moments. Don't miss SNL. Saturday on its new home, CTV and Crave.
1: Yeah, yeah. Yeah, John. Rock your body, my socks straight back. All right.
27: You know what, though? I enjoy boy bands, and every generation has its entertainers who, you know, either a solo act or a boy band that all of the kids go nuts about. And then if they stick together, of course, then those people grow up and they're, you know, in the case of the Backstreet Boys, probably in their 40s and 50s, and they have kids of their own and they're trying to recapture their youth. But anyway, all this just because the Backstreet Boys have announced another two dates in Toronto. And the reason I'm telling you about this, because, well, it's Toronto, who cares? This is part of a new trend, and Toronto seems to be one of the hubs where an act will establish a residency, and then people come to them. And it's a very powerful driver for the economy, for the local economy anyway. And for the band, I mean, they don't have to strike the set and move to another town and put the set back up and then, you know, get on a plane and go to the other destination and wake up and go to sound check. It's kind of a cool existence for them. And then for the fans, people fly in from all over the place.
1: I took my son to Backstreet Boys when he was like 11 years old.
27: And yeah, honestly, would he go now?
1: Honestly, one of the best concerts I've ever been to.
27: Uh-huh.
1: At the time. It was beautiful. Would he go now? No, I don't think so.
27: No.
1: He's more into country music for some reason. I have no idea.
27: That's okay.
1: Jeffrey Archer, boy, yes. He could write a book. He could write a novel, man. He was good. He was a good writer.
27: Well, he could, and maybe in the early days he did, but honestly, the latest book landed on my desk, and they said Lord Archer will be doing interviews in October, and I told a friend of mine who's a Canadian author that I had a new book from Jeffrey Archer, and he said, well, make sure he reads it before he does the interview, because apparently there's some belief that the latest series of books were written by somebody else. But anyway, Jeffrey Archer has passed away. Interesting figure. I've interviewed him numerous times, and the first time I talked to him, actually, I actually said directly to him, you're kind of a cad, aren't you? He said, what do you mean? Because he was really one of those foggy old British guys. Hilarious. You know, the kind who would wear an ascot and have high tea. And the reason I asked it is because this is a guy who ended up in a fraud trial where he perjured himself, where somebody ultimately committed suicide, and he went to jail. So in spite of living high on the hog and writing all of these crazy

0: And he made back all of his money. But, yeah, passing away.
1: Tell you, I loved reading his books.
0: Did you?
1: Yep, I did, really did.
0: Yeah.
1: It's one of those ones where I discovered one and then read everyone that I could.
0: Well, he was hilarious in conversation, I have to say. My final interview, which was last year, all is forgiven.
1: Michael Douglas writes a memoir and tells what?
0: Everything, perhaps
1: really?
0: Too much. They call them tell-alls, but I think a lot of people are calling this too much. He writes about his drug and alcohol habits, his affairs with famous actresses, who, I might add, he called before he said, I'm going to list you in the book. Kathleen Turner was one of them. I was actually listening to NPR yesterday on a very long commute, and he was being interviewed. And, I mean, it's an incredible story. This is a guy who has produced, he's won Oscars for producing movies like One Flew Over the Cuckoo's Nest. He's won Oscars for acting, Wall Street. It's been an incredible life, but apparently it's also been a somewhat seedy life at times. And kind of sad to say, he's 82 years old now and has a permanent speech impediment as a result of a battle with tongue cancer. So that kind of featured in that radio interview yesterday.
1: Okay, and... did Miranda Lambert punch Chad Kroeger?
0: This has been long rumored since an encounter in kind of a badass bar in 2010. But she was on a podcast at the New York Times, and the host said, true or false, you hit Chad Kroeger in the face. And she said, I threw moonshine in his face. I don't know exactly what that means, but she says she never actually connected with his face if she did swing her fist. When co-host John Caramanchia asked her how luscious was his hair at the time, Lambert said she wrecked it.
1: You have a good day.
0: You too.
1: Bye-bye. John Moore, CJ80 Entertainment. And here's Big Sean Starr with sports, and you're an excited little fella, aren't you? It's Tuesday, October 6th. I know this. I've got this circled on my calendar. Montreal Canadiens home opener.
2: Yes, it is. It's the visiting Carolina Hurricanes in town tonight. The Canadiens are back home after a mini two-game road trip to kick off a new 84-game regular season. They beat Toronto on Tuesday, and they had the crazy comeback where they were down 5-1 on Saturday night to Pittsburgh to basically steal a point. So 3 out of 4 out of the chute, not too bad. And now they're home to take on a Carolina Hurricanes team, and should be a good one. Of course, memories are quite long considering the fact that it was Carolina that owned the Montreal Canadiens in the Eastern Conference Final this past spring, winning their East Final in 5 games.
1: Yeah.
2: But interesting enough, though, the fact that the Canadiens owned Carolina during the regular season matchups last year. So we'll see how it all plays out tonight. A couple of injured players were back practicing yesterday. Caden Gooley, who's the defenseman who's still listed as week to week, but looks like he's closer to returning. Alex Carrier, the other Canadiens defenseman who got hit hard on Saturday night, looks like he'll be good to go. And to that end, Ivan Demidov missed practice due to a therapy day. His status for today remains up in the air. And Oliver Kapanen, the other injured forward, also looks good to go. But we'll wait for earlier this morning for the coach's decision on his lineup. And I wouldn't be surprised if Jakub Dobesh gets the start for the third straight game. And considering it's the home opener tonight, yeah, I would think,
1: a therapy day for Demidov. It's good to talk your problems.
2: It is. It's always very better than keeping it in.
1: I condone that.
2: Absolutely. I'm with you there. Yeah.
1: So I'm surprised to see the Yankees on the verge of elimination.
2: Boy, oh boy. Stumbling, bumbling all over the place. Down 2-0 to the Tampa Bay Rays. As the Rays, you know, one of the best teams, best team in the American League, one of the best teams in baseball. But the Yankees shooting themselves in the foot a little bit, especially early on in that ballgame. But down 0-2 is going to be a tough hill to climb for them to get out of it.
1: Cleveland Guardians
2: also
1: have their opponents down. No, wait a second.
2: No, the other side.
1: No, they're down. Yeah. Chicago White Sox up 2 games to none.
2: Correct.
1: I knew that.
2: Yeah. I know you. You're just testing me early on. I know that. I'm aware of that. But, yeah, never good. You know, never good to be down this early. And Cleveland had lots of momentum going into the regular season. And the Chicago White Sox and their fan base that are used to losing a lot of games. Nice to see them 2 games away from getting to an American League Championship Series.
1: And interesting, back to the hockey was, did Marty St. Louis have anything to say about the sloppiness on Saturday night? Or is it like, did he read them the riot act?
2: Well, you know, what I appreciate about this team, given the fact that they're one of the youngest teams in the National Hockey League, some very mature habits about not making excuses for

0: shortened preseason, the fact they didn't get enough games, when in reality they actually got an extra game because of the Hockeyville game more than other teams did. But they're not making excuses for, you know, the lack of chemistry building during the preseason or having a little bit of a mini bye week. You know, the Habs opened their season last week in Toronto and then didn't play until Saturday, so they had Wednesday, Thursday, Friday off and everything else. No excuses, just gotta be better. Gotta be better, especially in the second period. That was an issue that, that hurt them a lot last season.
1: Alright. Hey, thanks a lot, big pal.
0: Thank you.
1: Okay, that's Sean Starr with sports. And coming up after your 7:30 CTV News update with Trudy Mason and the latest on the election results. The people have spoken, but what exactly have they said? Tom Mulcair.
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3: 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I'm Trudy Mason with your CTV News update. Mainly sunny today, a high of 13 degrees. Weather details are coming up in minutes. In Montreal right now, 5 degrees, and here is what is making news. It will be a PQ minority government. The Liberals dominate the Montreal area. The Conservatives take Quebec City. And the Tim's total for this year's Orange Sprinkle campaign. With the latest from the CJAD 800 Traffic Center, here is Debbie Marcellos.
4: Well, it's a very busy drive. Heavy in from the South Shore, Champlain Bridge backing up from the Quartier d'Estaing, and it's slow on the 15 North from La Prairie to the Champlain. On the Mercier Bridge, it's backing up on the up-ramps from the Ganawage Circle, 138 Morellas on the 132. And at the Jacques Cartier Bridge, it's backing up at Curé-Poirier for on Taschereau for La Fontaine Tunnel from Montarville on Highway 20 West. Slow on the Met West from Anjou to Decarie, northbound Decarie heavy now from Sherbrooke. And eastbound 20 slows in Lachine before 32nd Avenue, almost at 55th Avenue. They've cleared the accident on Laurentian Route 15 South before the 640. Congestion, though, from Mirabel. 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
3: In the news, Paul St-Pierre Plamondon and his Parti Québécois will lead a minority government into the next session of the National Assembly. In yesterday's vote, the PQ secured 59 seats, five shy of a majority. The Liberals won official opposition status with 40 seats. The Conservatives took 19 seats and Québec Solidaire won 9. Premier-designate Paul St-Pierre Plamondon had a message to Anglophones in his victory speech last evening.
5: Many of you right now might be wondering how the Parti Québécois will govern over the next 4 years. I just want to let you know very clearly that I'll be the premier of everyone in Quebec.
3: In terms of the popular vote, the PQ took 28%, the Liberals 24%, the Conservatives 21%, Quebec Solidaire 12%. And even though the incumbent CAQ had more voter support than Quebec Solidaire at 13%, it won no seats whatsoever. CAQ leader Christine Frechette delivered her concession speech fairly early last evening, around 9:30. She says she takes full responsibility for her party's catastrophic results.
6: Les Québécois ont parlé, puis leur choix est clair. Puis je le respecte. Le résultat n'est clairement pas celui qu'on espérait. Puis comme chef, j'en assume l'entière responsabilité.
3: The voter turnout rate was 67% province-wide. Region by region, the island of Montreal went Liberal, except for half a dozen center city and center east ridings, which voted Quebec Solidaire, and two ridings in the east end where the Parti Québécois prevailed, including Paul St-Pierre Plamondon in his home riding of Camille Lorrain. Voters in Laval opted for Liberals, giving the boot to the CAQ's Christopher Skeet and taking Laval des Rapides as well. On the South Shore, the Liberals took Montarville, Vachon, Pierre-Laporte, Lapinière, La Prairie, and Châteauguay. The PQ prevailed in Saint-Guinée, Marie-Victorin, Taillon, and Verchères. West of the island of Montreal, Vaudreuil and Soulanges went Liberal. Liberal leader Charles Milliard won election in Orford riding, defeating his PQ rival by a 4,500 vote margin.
7: Thank you very much for your trust, and I'm going to be a great MNE for Orford. Rest assured of that.
3: The Quebec Conservatives had a very strong showing in the Quebec City area, north and south of the river, limiting Quebec Solidaire to two ridings and the Liberals to one, as well shutting out the PQ in the region. Tory leader Éric Duhaime says he is willing to collaborate with the minority PQ government when the interests of the two parties align. But he vows the Conservatives will oppose the holding of a referendum.
8: Je peux vous assurer qu'au Parti conservateur du Québec, on va pas s'opposer pour s'opposer. On va être une opposition responsable, une opposition constructive. Par contre, il est hors de question d'appuyer un référendum qui va affaiblir le Québec.
3: You can see riding-by-riding results at the website ctvnewsmontreal.ca. Click on Visit the Election Hub. And a programming note, we will carry Premier-designate Paul St-Pierre Plamondon's first news conference this afternoon at 2 o'clock. In other news, schools across France are closed again today as students continue with blockades and demonstrations. They are demanding more resources for the education system, including improvements to the conditions in disadvantaged schools. And the Tim Hortons chain says this year's Orange Sprinkled Donut campaign raised close to $1 million for Indigenous organizations across the country. That brings the total since 2021 to over $6 million. The Orange Sprinkle Donut was created by a group of Indigenous franchisees. It is sold each year on the National Day for Truth and Reconciliation, with 100% of the proceeds going to initiatives including the Orange Shirt Society, the Indian Residential School Survivors Society, and here in Quebec, the New Pathways Foundation. More news at ctvnewsmontreal.ca. 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
5: Many of you right now might be wondering how the Parti Québécois will govern over the next 4 years. I just want to let you know very clearly that I'll be the premier of everyone in Quebec. I've said it earlier in this campaign, but we're all in the same boat.
1: Oh, stop it, Anthony.
3: God bless you, give Anthony.
1: Give him a chance. Maybe he'll change his mind about a referendum. Okay, we're going to take a look at all of this with Tom Mulcair in just a moment. It's going to be a mainly sunny day today with a high of 13 degrees. A little bit on the windy side too, gust of 40. It's only 5 right now at Trudeau Airport, so it's a chilly morning. 18 for the high tomorrow with a slight chance of showers, and then 15 with a 60% chance of showers on Thursday. That's CJAD. Dormez-vous weather. 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
12: Good morning, Andrew.
1: Waking up to a PQ minority government, 59 seats for the PQ. The opposition is the Liberals at 40 seats.
12: Yeah.
1: The Conservatives broke through with 19 seats. Quebec Solidaire with 9. And even though the CAQ got a greater percentage of the vote than the Quebec Solidaire, wiped off the map. Is that somebody asked me last night? Is that the first time that parties gone from having a really good majority to being wiped out completely?
11: I would say that it is a very safe bet that that's the first time that that happened. You know, Andrew, I always marvel at the ability of Quebecers to get the result that they want. And of course, by definition, the result is what they wanted. But what I mean is we were getting two stats that were very similar. 70% of Quebecers did not want a referendum. And 70% of Quebecers really wanted a change of government. So what did we get? We got a minority PQ government. We'll see whether or not they can do anything other than talk about breaking the country apart now, because now they have to actually run the province, because the average life of a minority government is 18 to 24 months. They've been saying that the referendum wouldn't be for another 2 years until Trump is gone. So essentially it's become theoretical. So Quebecers managed to get both. And yes, I've had a chance to tell you that I really found, Christine Fréchette, somebody I know. I found her energetic, sincere, competent. And you're correct. You know, they didn't focus their campaign on any regions. They did a campaign across the province. And unlike Quebec Solidaire that focused on their own ridings and got 9 seats with 12% of the vote, she gets 13% and 0 seats. Duhem, same thing. He started off saying, I'm concentrating on the Quebec City area, and I'm really going to go after seats there because we need to make our way into the National Assembly. He was shooting for 12 seats, and he was modest about it. He kept saying, no, I know I'm not going to form government, but what I want is the balance of power. Well, the real winner of the balance of power, sweepstakes, is Rouba Ghazal of Quebec Solidaire, because, of course, she's got a separatist party also. Because one separatist party, of course, is never enough. And so her 9 seats would be enough to give a majority in any case to Paul Saint-Pierre Plamondon. But she's a very different kettle of fish when it comes to economic, social, environmental issues and things like that. So we're going to see where they're able to make deals. In his acceptance speech last night, Andrew, it was worth noting that Paul Saint-Pierre Plamondon was already talking about the need to reach out and work with the other parties, which shows he's understood something about what a minority means. So he says, you know, they've all got good economic ideas in their platforms. I'm going to have some economic ideas from each of their platforms in my next budget. So that's, you know, a way to hold your hand out and say, let's not fight about everything. But we'll see how that actually comes to pass. It's remarkable what the Conservatives did. 19 seats, absolutely remarkable, coming out of nowhere. First Conservative seats in Quebec since 1936. Think of that. But the marvel of the evening was the absolutely amazing 40 seats that Charles Milliard was able to get for the Liberals. And it's something that he's desperately needed. Julie White in Quebec City. So you remember we've talked any number of times about Jean Talon riding. That's where a CAC member stepped down because her nose was out of joint. She didn't make it to cabinet. Legault loses a by-election to the PQ. Well, the Liberals took back that riding. It includes Sillery, which is like, you know, think Westmount. I mean, it's the cushiest area of Quebec City, but it's also very liberal. They got that one back. It's the only thing that was missing, as Duhem ran the table in Quebec City. She is going to be like Sacha, Cannon, who's Lawrence Cannon's son. We talked a lot about Antoine Charest, Jean Charest's son in Verdun, who won handily. But Sacha Cannon won handily in Hull. And these are the types of people who are outside of the Montreal region, who are new faces, perfectly bilingual, and capable of carrying the fight into the French-speaking parts of the province, that have always been skeptical of the Liberal ability to understand, promote, protect French language and culture. Milliard needed to break free. I'm not saying anything personal about any of the great MNAs from Montreal. Don't get me wrong. But when your whole core group is only Montreal, the rest of Quebec says, you don't represent us. You don't understand us. Now Milliard's got that base in the rest of the province, and I think it's going to be a huge game changer as the Liberals prepare for their next campaign. They will be the tip of the Liberal lance in 18 to 24 months when there's going to be another election.
1: Okay, you're quite convinced that this government will fall in 18 to 24 months or call another election?
11: One of the only things that he could do would be to make the type of deal with Rouba Ghazal that Trudeau made with Jagmeet Singh of the NDP. But Rouba Ghazal and the people around her are going to be very mindful of the drubbing that the NDP went through, because there was no more difference on paper and in people's minds between the NDP and the Liberals. And they got clobbered in the next election. So she's the whole reason that a second sovereignist party exists is because the progressive forces in Quebec, the union movements, women's groups, community groups, all got together and said, we're sovereignist, but we have a completely different perception of what the priority should be. Very left wing. And, you know, new members there as well. And very strong voices, very interesting voices that have come in. But they are not people you would invite to the same supper, the PQ and Quebec Solidaire. So would they get on the same bus? Yeah, if there is a call for a referendum, they'd both fight it together. But I don't see any scenario in which Bud St-Pierre Plamondon can fulfill his promise of holding that referendum in 2 years when Donald Trump is gone. He's going to have to go for another mandate. And then, you know, the electoral map will have changed completely and we'll have a very different understanding of where things now lie. The Liberals getting 40 seats is such an incredible game changer for people like me. And I make no bones about it. I thought it was absolutely horrid to think about having another referendum. I've been through two, thank you. And I didn't want another one, period. But now Quebecers have decided, nope, no referendum. And we'll give the PQ a chance to govern, see whether they can do that. Well, I think Pierre Plamondon's a smart guy, but he doesn't have any experience.
1: Well, it's interesting you say Quebecers have decided no referendum, but to listen to Paul St-Pierre Plamondon, it's the opposite. He's basically saying the opposite. No, this is they've decided that they want a referendum.
11: Yeah, I mean, I was listening to him last night too, and you know, sure, he's got to put on a strong game face, and he's going to be spending public money to get to that point because he is very headstrong about this. He really thinks that the independence of Quebec is just the cat's meow. It's what we should all be doing is spending money to get ourselves out of this hellhole that is Canada. But at the same time, that's not what Quebecers think, and they told him that last night. And it was a lesson in modesty for him, Andrew, to wind up with 59 seats. You know, there's something magic about 59 as opposed to 60. And there's something magic about getting 28% of the vote, just barely. And really, you know, it is a lesson. Hey, buddy, don't get ahead of yourselves. You barely got over a quarter of the vote. You know, don't take yourself too seriously. And he does take himself very seriously. I think that's one of his key problems. But there are going to be people around him saying, look, let's spend 2 years showing Quebecers we know how to manage. Because you can't blame everything on Ottawa. They'll be picking fights. The Supreme Court will rule against parts of Bill 21 that openly discriminates against religious minorities. That will happen. They will knock down certain sections of Bill 96 that targets the English-speaking community of Quebec because we have guaranteed constitutional rights. We got a confirmation of that recently. So these are going to be big, big battles. This is terrible. This is the gulag. We got to break away. We're going to go through a couple of years of that nonsense. But Quebecers will tire of it, and I think that that's one of the keys to success of any other party in the next election.
1: All right. Tom, thank you.
11: Good to be with you, Andrew.
1: Yeah, good to be. Good to have you here. It's Tom Mulcair. 747 and watching your ride, CJAD 800 traffic. Here's Debbie Marcellos.
4: Well, it's a tough go in from the South Shore Champlain Bridge backing up at the tracks, and it slows on the 15 North from La Prairie. We're seeing those delays all the way through to the Champlain Bridge. Mercier backing up from the Wolfco on the 138. The 132 is from before Morelles, and it's heavy through LaSalle to Ville-Saint-Pierre. Eastbound 20 slows in Ile-Pirot with the traffic lights, but it's heavy from St. Charles through to St. John's, and then it slows in Lachine at 55th Avenue. At Ville-Saint-Pierre, it slows again because of congestion in the exit for Turcotte on the eastbound 20 to DeCary North and 15 South. Northbound to Carrie's heavy from Sherbrooke up to the Metropolitan. Eastbound Trans-Canada's from almost Côte-Vertu to Bord de Carrie South. Met West slows from Anjou to de Carrie. Until October 14th, Chico's is overflowing with great deals. 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
1: Going to be sunny and cool today and windy with a high of 13 degrees. It's only 4 right now at Trudeau International Airport. CTV News assignment editor Rob Lurie is on the line. Morning, Rob.
13: I'm still laughing from Anthony playing Run to the Hills. By the way, who sings like that anymore? What a voice.
1: That's
13: who was that? Yeah, I couldn't remember.
1: Who does that run for the Anthony? Oh, it's Iron Maiden.
13: Oh, wow.
1: Run to the hills. Yeah. All right. What are you guys covering today?
13: Well, this afternoon, Premier-designate Paul St-Pierre Plamondon is going to speak to the media. We'll hear about his plans. We're also going to remind people what the PQ has promised to do, and we're going to be getting some reaction from business groups and unions and analyze what went right for the PQ and the Conservatives, for that matter. We're also going to be speaking to Montrealers about how they feel about having the PQ back in power. Now, as important as politics are, it's not everything, and there's something that means just as much and maybe even more to many Montrealers, and that's that tonight, Andrew, is the home opener for the Montreal Canadiens.
1: That's what I'm talking about.
13: Right, exactly. So maybe that'll be more fun to watch, and we will be at the Bell Center tonight as the Canadiens take on the Hurricanes.
1: All right, thank you, Rob. Rob Lurie, CTV News, Montreal. You can watch those stories at 5 and at 6 and 11:30 on CTV News app and on Crave as well. A two-minute checkup on the way with Dr. Mitch Shulman, why it's so hard to tell when a woman is having a heart attack.
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16: Shopify shares are trading higher after Piper Sandler reiterated its overweight rating and a $180 price target on the stock, citing increased demand driven by agentic shopping tools. Piper Sandler views agentic technology as a market share gain opportunity for Shopify, with analyst James Callahan saying business momentum has strengthened. William O'Neill and Company has also reinstated coverage of Shopify with a recommendation of buy. A group of Canadian business leaders is pressing the federal government to offer more tax cuts for people who start and finance companies, arguing stronger incentives for taking risks would help keep entrepreneurs and their money in Canada. In the open letter to the finance minister, more than 100 investors, entrepreneurs, and CEOs called for bigger tax breaks on profits that founders, investors, and employees make from selling business shares, and a delay in taxes if they invest those profits in other Canadian companies. Starbucks is being sued by consumers who claim the coffee chain falsely advertised 8 protein beverages as sugar-free because they contain lactose, a naturally occurring sugar in milk. This according to a proposed class action that was filed on Friday, and it says reasonable consumers would not expect the beverages to contain 13 to 21 grams of sugar per 20 to 24 ounce serving. And Starbucks calls this claim, it has no merit, they say, and are dismissing it. Those are your morning business headlines for BNN Bloomberg. I'm Roger Peterson.
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1: Good morning, Dr. Mitch.
28: Good morning to you, sir.
1: Why is it so difficult to tell when a woman is having a heart attack or to diagnose it properly?
28: And that's real. They say that we probably, a male doctor working in the emergency room is much more likely to miss that diagnosis than a female doctor working in the emerge. And interestingly enough, a male doctor in an emergency room working with female doctors in the emergency room better at it than his male colleagues. In other words, where you're working, who you're working with influences your ability to make the diagnosis. But this comes back to something much, much deeper, much more profound. And most of us know that. Many of us were brought up, I have to be careful, not all of us, many of us were brought up with the image of the typical guy, and I say that intentionally, having a heart attack in the 50s and 60s. Remember, the white collar worker, a smoker, type A personality, hard driven, develops chest pain and he crunches his fist and it's right behind the best phone and it's associated with breaking out into a cold sweat and he's nauseated. And that's how we were taught. That's how we were taught MIs present. Well, it turns out that's not the truth, and it's not always the case. It turns out if you're diabetic, if you're older, if you're on certain medications, and if you're female, you're less likely to present with that classic picture of chest pain right behind the breastbone. You may present with just sudden weakness, unexplained, sudden shortness of breath, unexplained, sudden loss of energy, unexplained, sudden nausea, or breaking out into a cold sweat. And so as doctors, we've learned to be a little bit more careful when someone presents with what we'll call atypical symptoms, because those atypical symptoms may be the norm for certain groups of people. Now, the way we make the diagnosis of heart attack is by history, yes, and then we look for proof, corroboration, either in changes in the electrocardiogram, which is the electrical measuring of the activity of the heart, or in the release in the bloodstream of certain enzymes from the heart called troponins. And they normally rise in the bloodstream as the heart muscle is damaged as part of the heart attack. Heart attack happens because the blood supply to a part of the heart is cut off, and that part of the heart starts to die. So the problem with that is not everybody has an electrocardiogram change. A significant number do not. And not everybody has a troponin rise immediate. In fact, it can take up to 3 or 4 hours for that to be seen. Now you're getting to the crux of the problem. What's the one luxury none of us have anymore because of the situation in our emergency rooms. Time. In the old days, if you weren't sure what was going on, you kept the person in the emergency room, repeated the troponins, did other tests, maybe repeated the electrocardiogram, saw how things changed, kept them under observation, because you had the benefit of time. And time is a tremendous help if you're a doctor. If you're getting better, getting worse, staying the same, time is the key element in figuring out often what's going on. We don't have that luxury. If you're running at 241% capacity, you don't have that luxury. And so part of the problem right now isn't so much doctors missing a diagnosis because she's a woman, but missing a diagnosis because they really haven't got the time to keep the patient in the emergency room. They've got to make that lickety-split decision. And that's where the real problem is right now. If our emergency rooms weren't so overwhelmed, if we had the luxury, and I say that in quotation marks, of actually being able to keep a patient around for a period of time and see what was happening, see how the disease evolved, I'm sure we would not be missing a lot of these cases. But we still do. We still will. Unfortunately, it behooves us to be a little bit humble and careful. But certainly, most of us working in the emergency room realize that what used to be the typical picture of a heart attack may not be the only way someone can present with a heart attack, especially if they're older, if they're diabetic, if they're female, or if they're on certain medications.
1: Dr. Mitch, thank you.
28: A pleasure. Have a great morning.
1: You too. That's Dr. Mitch Shulman. Coming up, we've got some political analysis from the former leader of the Quebec Liberal Party, Pablo Rodriguez, will join me.
3: Good morning. It's 8 o'clock. I'm James Foster with your CTV News Update. Plenty of sunshine on the way today. It's going to look really nice, and then you're going to go outside and wonder why the sun's not warming anything up. It is 5 degrees right now. Your weather details are in moments, and here's what is making news. Alti-Québécois wins a minority, the Liberals in the opposition seat. A historic win for one Conservative candidate. And how much will your Thanksgiving meal cost? All of that and more coming up, but first we need to head on over to the traffic center and see how your drive is going with Debbie Marcellos.
4: It's a very busy drive this morning, heavy on the eastbound 20 from 55th Avenue in Lachine through to Turcotte because of an incident in the up ramp, 20 east to DeCary and 15 south. On the westbound side of the 20, it slows at Angrignon to Ville-Saint-Pierre. Northbound DeCary from Turcotte, slow and steady up to the Metropolitan. Heavy on the Met West from Lac-Cordaire to DeCary. Eastbound Trans-Canada slows at Cavendish to board DeCary south. A lot of volume as well on the eastbound Côte de Liesse, 520 from the 13 through to the DeCary, and 13 south in from Laval slows from St. Rose. Laurentian southbound stop and go traffic from Mirabel through Laval down to the Metropolitan. 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
3: In the news, the Parti Québécois secured a minority government last night off the back of a promise to eventually hold a sovereignty referendum. CTV's Geneviève Beauchemin was at PQ headquarters.
5: I just wanted to let you know very clearly that I'll be the premier of everyone in Quebec.
7: It certainly has been electric here with people celebrating, people chanting Quebec a country, and a lot of celebration, though dampened somewhat by the fact that it will be a minority government. The leader of the Parti Québécois, Paul-Saint-Pierre Plamondon, had been asking Quebecers to hand him a majority mandate, saying that he would have the latitude to go ahead with his implement his agenda, talking about the fact that, of course, people have been saying that would he be able to hold a referendum if he didn't have a majority government. So that's still a question.
3: Now, federal government sources telling CTV News that there was a sense of relief among those in the Prime Minister's office that the PQ win wasn't a majority, as Mark Carney deals with the ongoing U.S. trade war in the face of referendum talk in both Quebec and Alberta. Now, for CJ8800 political analyst Tal Mulcair, he says the results last night send a message to the leader of the PQ.
8: He really thinks that the independence of Quebec is just the cat's meow. It's what we should all be doing, is spending money to get ourselves out of this hellhole that is Canada. But at the same time, that's not what Quebecers think, and they told him that last night. And it was a lesson in modesty for him, Andrew, to wind up with 59 seats. You know, there's something magic about 59 as opposed to 60, and there's something magic about getting 28% of the vote, just barely.
3: There was a bit of history made last night as Héloïse Coulomb, a 23-year-old conservative candidate, won in her riding of Charlebourg, making her the youngest female MNA ever elected to the National Assembly. After her victory was announced, she said that it was important that young Quebecers have their voices heard and get more involved in politics.
11: I think it's important that we are a part of the decision-making process. I think it's important because it's our future that will be taking place after the decision that takes place today. So it's important that we, my generation, is included in the process.
3: Now, at 23, Coulomb beat the old record holder for the youngest woman elected. That was held by the current mayor of Longueuil, Catherine Fournier, who became an MNA at the age of 24. And as for the CAQ, well, they were wiped off the map. Not a single seat won after having 79 seats before the election. And it was not the night anyone with the party was hoping for, and that was felt. Really felt when CTV's Mitsumi Takahashi checked in with Olivia O'Malley at CAQ party headquarters at the end of the night.
12: And now, Olivia, you know, we've just come off, you know, we had Kelly and Matt and Sweeta and Angela, and they were all talking about this incredible party that was going on behind them. So how are you doing?
13: Well, we've been asked when we're going to leave.
3: Yeah, it was just that kind of night for
1: oh,
3: the CAQ.
1: Oh, boy. So bad.
3: That's my favorite clip of the entire night. And as we head into a long weekend with Thanksgiving, a new study from Dalhousie University's Agri-Food Analytics Lab confirms what we've all known and what we were expecting. Thanksgiving will cost Canadian households more in 2026. The study goes on to say, regardless of your choice of protein, costs have gone up. That increase will be particularly pronounced for the traditional turkey meal, which the cost is estimated to have risen on average 10% or about $3.25 from last year. A meal with ham as the protein is the closest budget alternative to turkey, while lamb and lobster, it says, are considerably more expensive. For interviews and other audio, go to CJAD800.com or download the iHeartRadio app. Your next CTV News update is at 8:30.
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1: Yeah, so there you heard from Fréchette, Duhem, Villard, and Plamondon. And in just a moment, analysis from the former federal Liberal cabinet minister and the former leader of the Quebec Liberal Party, Pablo Rodriguez, is going to join me. The forecast for today, mainly sunny, high of 13 degrees. Going to be sunny and windy, but quite cool. Gust of 40. Tomorrow, a mix of sun and cloud with a 30% chance of showers and a high of 18 degrees. That's CJAD Dormez-vous weather.
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1: Former federal cabinet minister, longtime liberal politician, Pablo Rodriguez, former liberal leader here in the province of Quebec as well. He has decided to join us to do a little bit of a political analysis. And Pablo, it's nice to have you back. How you doing?
21: Good morning, Andrew. Great to be here with you.
1: Yes,
21: I'm doing good. Trying to get used to this.
1: Yep. So, here's the obvious question. How do you think you would have done if you were still leading the Liberals?
21: Oh, that's the question. Listen, when I left, my job as Transport Minister of Canada and Quebec Lieutenant and an MP. When I left for Quebec, I was convinced that I had a shot at winning. I'm still convinced today, you know, but that's the past. That's the past. Now it's Charles, and I wish him good luck.
1: So how hard was it to watch that last night?
21: It was special, but at the same time, you know, some time went by. I'm very comfortable now where I am. Today, I'm still very passionate about politics, Andrew. I have to admit, but that's the way you change the world, right? I mean, we don't have a perfect tool to improve society. The best tool we human beings have up to now is politics.
1: Now, I have to ask you this because, you know, there seems to be something floating around in the air that, people think that you did something wrong, but you've been completely clear.
21: No, absolutely.
1: Right?
21: No, yeah. There was absolutely nothing wrong, Andrew. And, that's the sad part of all of this is that you can destroy a career based on nothing. And I went around the media saying that it can't happen again to, here in Quebec in our democracy. This is extremely bad and dangerous for our democracy. You can destroy anybody's career based on nothing.
1: So let's talk about the results last night. 40 seats for your old Liberal Party, 59 for the PQ. They will be form a minority government. The Conservatives breaking through with 19, which is quite amazing for, that they haven't. The Conservatives haven't put up somebody in the National Assembly since the 1930s, and Quebec Solidaire. With 9 seats, the CAQ wiped out. What are your thoughts?
21: Completely wiped out with exactly the same results that Éric Duhem had last election. In 2022, Duhem got 13% of the vote and zero MNA. And the same thing happened to the CAQ yesterday. It's an interesting result. The PQ only with 28% forming the government. For me, the major change in this case is that the separation until yesterday was the project of a political party. Now it's on the agenda of the government with all the resources, the venues, the tools they have at the international level. So I may not be a politician anymore, but I'm still a very proud Canadian. I love my country, and that worries me.
1: So, okay, so put yourself in the opposition party's minds here.
21: Mm-hmm.
1: So you've got the PQ, and it's stated goal is to have a referendum before the end of the mandate, and that would require laying the groundwork for so-called winning conditions. That would be to get people convinced that being in Canada is a bad thing, that you're humiliated by everything, the federal government, by being a pain in the butt. So how do you fight something like that?
21: Well, the PQ government has to be careful, very careful about it, because they're elected by Quebecers. Federal MPs are also elected, by Quebecers, Quebec federal MPs. And Quebecers expect those two level governments to work together because there are huge issues, on health, infrastructure, transport. So, yes, Plamondon, Paul-Saint-Pierre Plamondon will try to confront the federal government, but he has to be careful of that because Quebecers want things to work and they're very worried about a lot of things, and a referendum is definitely not their priority.
1: Do you think that they'll get to a referendum? Or do you think that the government will fall along?
21: He's gonna try. You know, Andrew, I was House Leader in Ottawa for a long time, and I was able to negotiate a lot of things with different parties, and that's what he's going to try to do, right? Depending on the priorities. For example, if he wants to do something on housing, he's going to go see Quebec Solidaire, cutting the size of the government, he's going to go see Duhem. But on the referendum side, he does have a natural partner in the National Assembly with Quebec Solidaire. Is he going to manage to get their support? I don't know. But he needs it because they do have to debate that in the National Assembly. They do have to adopt the question. But Quebec Solidaire is officially a separatist party, so they may be able to work together. But one thing is sure, Andrew, is that we cannot take our country for granted. If you go back to 1994, when Jacques Parizeau was elected, the support for the Yes side was around 36%. And we almost lost our country a year after, just a year after. So we can't take a country for granted.
1: All right. Thanks a lot, Pablo.
21: Thank you very much,
1: Andrew.
21: Have
1: a good day. That's Pablo Rodriguez. 8:17. We've got one of the Quebec Solidaire winners coming up in just a moment. But first, watching your ride in CJAD 800 traffic, here's Debbie Marcellos.
2: Andrew, it's a very busy drive this morning. Traffic is heavy on the Met West from L'Angelier to DeCary, northbound DeCary, bottom to top, bumper to bumper, but moving steadily. On the eastbound Trans-Canada, it's slowing now at St. John's, and then from Côte-Vertu into DeCary, eastbound 20 in Lachine, heavy at 55th Avenue. It's slow all the way through to Angrignon. They've just cleared an incident in the exit for Turcotte on the eastbound 20. 20 west slows at Angrignon to Norman, and in from the South Shore, Champlain Bridge is backing up from the Quartier d'Estaing. We have delays on the 15 North from La Prairie up to the Champlain Bridge. Jacques Cartier Bridge backing up from Desaunier. At the Mercier, it slows from the Ganawagi Circle on the 138 and Morellas on the 132. Heavy through LaSalle to Ville-Saint-Pierre. On the 13th southbound in from Laval, it slows from St. Rose, and heavy on Laurentian southbound 15 from Blainville down to Saint-Martin in Laval. 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
1: It's going to be sunny and cool and windy today. High of 13 degrees. It's only right now at Trudeau International Airport. It's only 6. Trudy Mason with a CTV News update.
4: Good morning, Andrew. PQ will form a minority government after yesterday's vote. That party pulling in 5 riding short of what was needed for a majority government. On the island of Montreal, mainly Liberal except for 6 Quebec Solidaire ridings and a couple of PQ ridings. We'll have a regional breakdown for you as well as the thoughts of Tom Mulcair, who says the results are actually a lesson in humility for Paul St-Pierre Plamondon. And Andrew, the International Olympic Committee has released the list of countries bidding on the 2036 Summer Games. That and more in about 11 minutes.
1: Alexandre Boulris, you heard that name because he left the NDP in Ottawa and ran as for Quebec Solidaire to go to the National Assembly for the Gouin riding, which comprises sort of the Rosemount area. And he won yesterday, one of 9 Quebec Solidaire MNAs who are on their way to the National Assembly after yesterday's election. And Mr. Boulris is on the line. Good morning.
5: Good morning, Andrew.
1: Congratulations to you. How are you this morning?
5: Oh, I'm pretty good. Thank you.
1: Now, your thoughts. I understand you were listening to Pablo Rodriguez and you had some thoughts on what he had to say.
5: Yes, I was quite happy with the Pablo saying that we were going to work on the housing crisis, and I was just like, yeah, Pablo, you're right about it.
1: Now, what about people are wondering? Are you going to Paul St-Pierre Plamondon, the premier designate, is still bent on having a referendum, and is Quebec Solidaire going to support him in that project?
5: Yeah. You know, we'll see. You know, it's Paul St-Pierre told us that it's going to be in 3 years, so we have a lot of work to do before that. But Quebec Solidaire is a sovereignist party, and we are going to support the fact that Quebecers should decide on their own political future, and maybe that it's a good thing to manage our own lives. But at the same time, we still have a lot of work to do about public services in a lot of things like housing in the next months and years.
1: What is the most important issue facing Quebecers right now, as far as you're concerned?
5: You know, a lot of people talk to me about homelessness. People living in the streets, in their cars, not having an apartment or a home. I think it's a shame that in a society like Quebec today that we have a lot of people not having an apartment or a house. For me and for a lot of Quebec Solidaire people, this is the top priority.
1: It is. Okay. Now, how do you, I was listening to a lot of the promises, and Aruba Ghazal, she was a great campaign. Everybody,
5: yeah.
1: I think, agrees on that. But a lot of her promises cost a lot of money, and we're kind of broke right now in this province. So I'm just wondering how you pay for this stuff. Where do you get the money?
5: Yeah, but it, you know, we think we don't have a lot of money, but in the society we have a lot of money, and if we tax the people we have more than who have more than 25 million as a heritage or a fortune, We can raise more than $5 billion per year. And if you look at the banks or insurance companies or oil and gas companies, they are making a lot of profits. So we can go there and take some money, not too much, but enough to pay for our public services. You know, banks are making tons of money on our sides, and we think that we can make a difference there.
1: All right. You have a good day.
5: Yes, you too. Thanks.
1: Okay, yeah, that's Alexandre Boulris, the newly elected MNA for Gouin, riding in the Rosemount area. It's 8:23. Coming up next, we'll take a look at sports. Who's our guy today? Sean Campbell? Mitch Gallo from TSN 690 is going to join me.
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18: Hey, Anthony, it's only day one and I'm already sick of this stuff. But fortunately, the Montreal Canadiens are playing their home opener tonight. They host the Stanley Cup champion Carolina Hurricanes at the Bell Center. Decent season so far. They're winning an overtime loss. The San Diego Padres look to keep their season alive tonight. They host the Milwaukee Brewers, National League Division Series Game 3. The Atlanta Braves and the Los Angeles Dodgers have one win apiece. That's a best of five as well. And the Yankees and the Cleveland Guardians.

0: Guardians find themselves on the edge of elimination, both down two games to none in their respective series. Andrea Elias and Elias Macko, Second Breakfast, next.
1: Good morning. It is 8:30. I'm Trudy Mason with your CTV News update. Mainly sunny today, a high of 13 degrees. Weather details are coming up in minutes. In Montreal right now, 6 degrees, and here is what is making news. Paul St-Pierre Plamondon at the head of a minority PQ government. The Conservatives buoyed by their 19 seats, the Liberals, the official opposition, with 40. And a touching message from the mayor of Laval ahead of a delicate brain surgery. With the latest from the CJAD 800 Traffic Center, here is Debbie Marcellos.
2: It's heavy in from the South Shore at the Champlain Bridge, backing up before the tracks on the 10 approach. We have delays on the 15 north from La Prairie up to the Champlain Bridge, and on the 132 heading westbound just before Champlain, an incident backing traffic from Victoria Bridge, Jacques Cartier Bridge, backing up from Curé Poirier over at the Mercier. It slows on the up ramps, the 138 from the Bingo Hall now, and it's heavy through LaSalle to Ville-Saint-Pierre. Eastbound 20 slows in Lachine at 55th Avenue, and then it's heavy at Angrignon to Turcotte. On the 20 west, it slows at Angrignon to Norman. Northbound to Cary from Turcotte, sluggish up to the Metropolitan. Heavy on the Met West from Anjou to DeCary. Eastbound TransCanada slows at Côte-Vertu to Bord DeCary South. 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
1: Good morning. It is 8:30, and in the news, the Parti Québécois will form the next government of Quebec, but it will have minority status. The PQ secured 59 seats in yesterday's provincial election, 5 shy of what was needed for a majority government. The Liberals won 40 seats and will form the official opposition. The Conservatives won 19 seats, Quebec Solidaire 9. Perhaps the biggest story of the vote was the complete failure of the incumbent CAQ. It was wiped off the electoral map. Leader Christine Frechette defeated in her home riding, along with prominent cabinet ministers, including Jean-François Roberge, Chantal Rouleau, Éric Girard, and Christopher Skeet. In her concession speech, Frechette said the devastating results are her responsibility alone, and added that she had given it her all since she replaced François Legault last spring.
3: Depuis le jour 1, en fait, en avril dernier, j'ai tout donné. Je n'ai rien pris à la légère. J'ai toujours cherché à mettre en priorité les intérêts supérieurs du Québec, ceux d'aujourd'hui et de demain.
1: In his victory speech, Paul St-Pierre Plamondon told the English-speaking community that he aspires to be the premier of all Quebecers.
4: I've said it earlier in this campaign, but we're all in the same boat, and we share the same future. We have the same interests, and we have before us many challenges and problems that we will solve together, so I'm looking forward to work with you.
1: On the island of Montreal, all ridings went Liberal red, except for 6 in the central and center-east part of the city, which voted Quebec Solidaire, and 2 ridings in the east end, which voted PQ. Laval voted all Liberal. West of Montreal, Vaudreuil and Soulanges elected Liberal MNAs. On the south shore, the Liberals took Montarville, Vachon, Pierre-Laporte, Lapinière, La Prairie, and Châteauguay. The PQ prevailed in Saint-Guinet, Marie-Victor, Taillon, and Verchere. Liberal leader Charles Milliard spoke last night about the party gaining seats in new places.
5: Donc évidemment, on a consolidé nos acquis dans les régions avec lesquelles les gens nous faisaient déjà confiance. On a ajouté des gens à Montréal, on a ajouté des gens à l'Outaouais, on a ajouté des gens à Laval, on a ajouté des gens à Montérégie. On a maintenant des nouveaux amis en Estrie et on a aussi une nouvelle amie dans...
1: That Quebec City riding of Jean Talon that Milliard went on to mention is one of only three in the capital region that escaped the sweep of the Conservatives. The other two voted Quebec Solidaire. Conservative leader Éric Duhaime says the result should prove to skeptical Anglophones that his party is an alternative to the Liberals.
6: The Conservative Party has shown that you have now a real choice. You now have a credible alternative to the Quebec Liberals. Please, stop being hostage of the Liberal Party and continue to pay attention to our message of hope.
1: CJAD 800 political analyst Tom Mulcair says although he will form a government, the election results are a lesson in humility for Paul Saint-Pierre Plamondon. That's because voters denied him the ability to follow through on his promise to hold a sovereignty referendum in a first mandate.
7: It is a lesson. Hey, buddy, don't get ahead of yourselves. You barely got over a quarter of the vote. You know, don't take yourself too seriously. And he does take himself very seriously. I think that's one of his key problems. But there are going to be people around him saying, look, let's spend 2 years showing Quebecers we know how to manage, because you can't blame everything on Ottawa.
1: You can see riding-by-riding results at the website ctvnewsmontreal.ca. Just click on the Visit the Election Hub. And a programming note, we will carry Premier-designate Paul Saint-Pierre Plamondon's first news conference this afternoon at 2 o'clock. Laval Mayor Stéphane Boyer announced via social media this morning that he was just hours away from surgery to remove a large tumor from his brain. In a video, Boyer was wearing a hospital gown and looking somewhat nervous. He noted that the risks of removing a golf ball-sized malignancy between his brain, an eye, and a major artery include possible loss of vision, hemorrhage, or becoming paraplegic. But the 38-year-old added that his doctors have rated his chances of recovery from a successful removal as excellent. And the International Olympic Committee says seven countries have expressed an interest in hosting the 2036 Summer Games. India and Qatar are seen by many observers as the front runners. Also in the race for hosting duties are Germany, Hungary, Turkey, South Korea, and South Africa. The winner will be decided by a committee vote in 2029. More news at ctvnewsmontreal.ca. 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
12: Well, here's my pride and here's my shame. Here's a trophy that bears my name.
0: Mumford & Sons last night on Kimmel. It's a chilly morning, 6 degrees, beautiful sunshine, though, at Trudeau International Airport. And that wind, as promised, is gusting to 36 kilometers an hour. We'll get to about 40K gusts today. Lots of sunshine, but a high of only 13 degrees. That's all. Tomorrow, a little bit warmer, 18, with a slight chance of showers. Got one more to go before 9 o'clock, Trudy. Antoine Zion Charest, newly elected MNA for Verdun, is going to join me.
1: Oh, following in his father's footsteps.
0: But we're going to take a little break from, well, tiny break. We've got some good news, some big news regarding Andrea Elias, who's on the line from Toronto. She's going to join us for Second Breakfast with Elias Makos next.
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0: And Elias Makos, the host of the Elias Makos Show, coming up after 9 o'clock.
18: Happy morning.
0: And Andrea Elias, who is in Toronto, he's staying at a fancy hotel. What is it? What'd you say it was? The Regis?
19: The St. Regis.
0: And that's where the Nashville Predators are staying.
19: Yeah. Now everyone. Yeah. The Nashville Predators are also staying here. There's a, it's funny. There's like lineups of men outside of the hotel looking for autographs, like adult men. It's like you kind of expect like people with children maybe, but no, there's just swarms of adult men.
18: Oh my goodness!
0: And your husband's been wearing his Montreal Canadiens jersey.
19: So he's
0: around.
19: Walking around yesterday when we check in, and not a jersey. It wasn't quite that bad. Okay. But it was a hoodie, and it had like, it was, they did a collab last year with Lululemon and like the little emblem in the corner, and he gets into the elevator with like a couple of the real recognizable guys, and he's just kind of like trying to cover up, subtly cover up his shirt. But he's excited.
0: It's your 14th wedding anniversary.
19: Oh my God. Can you believe that? What? I know. It's crazy.
0: Yeah.
19: 14 years. I know people say like life flies by, but it really.
0: Oh, you have
19: like
0: no
19: that.
0: Idea. Wait till you're 90.
19: Well, no, but it's crazy because I'm 20, so like, how have I been married
0: sure
19: for 14 years?
0: Sure you are.
19: What happened there?
0: What are you doing in Toronto, though? But is that where you sell? You flew to Toronto to celebrate?
19: The most romantic city in Canada. No, you know what? Mike, my husband, has a conference this week, so I said, hey, it's our anniversary. I guess I'll just tag along. And, you know, when you have kids, any little, I mean, we love Noah, our child, but, you know, it's nice to have like sort of these like little getaways. So yeah, we're just in Toronto, and it's nice.
18: I've been romantic in Toronto. It can happen.
19: At least it can happen. And I think anytime just like being able to spend that little bit of time, just the two of you, to sort of reconnect in any environment is exciting. So yeah.
0: Well, that's nice. I hope you voted in your riding of Westmount, because the 45% turnout.
19: I know.
0: 45% turnout, Andrea?
19: Wow, I know. I was a voter. I voted. We voted last weekend, and honestly, it was super easy. In and out. You know, everybody spoke English to us, and
0: Elias, I can't wait. The countdown to another referendum is fantastic.
18: Well,
0: this is going to be so exciting.
18: Listen,
0: I love this.
18: I'll just say, the things could have happened last night that would have made that reality far more possible.
19: Yeah,
18: and 100%. It didn't. So, you know, they
0: interesting
18: got
0: results.
18: The PQ has to put themselves in check. You know, there's never been a government in the history of Canada, federal, provincial, to win an election with 28% of the vote. So they're walking on eggshells. I'm sorry. Like, you know, yes, they're the government, but they actually can't get away with something as unpopular as that, because the opposition parties, they will pounce.
19: Yeah.
18: And they'll bring the government down. Now, you know, Quebec Solidaire is the wild card here. How are they going to play that?
0: Exactly.
18: Because they don't want the same thing exactly that the PQ wants. So,
0: but interesting on just the everyday governing with the dynamics here of this. Just, so you've got you got Quebec Solidaire there, you know, lurking in the background that could be, the difference maker. You've got the conservatives who are going to be throwing in stuff from the right. You know, let's do this, let's do that.
18: And PSPP has never been more open to that kind of stuff.
0: Yeah.
18: PQ has never been
0: so,
18: more open to that kind of stuff.
0: You know, I think, should we give the guy a chance to govern the place well? Or do we start attacking right away?
18: Well, I think the fair thing is to let him. Yeah.
19: I think the big thing is, I think we can all agree that we need a change. And I think that was what we saw last night. And I think that's what we're going to be seeing moving forward. So yeah, I think at any point you have to give the guy a chance. I think obviously, especially as like English Quebecers, we're going to be very, very wary of that. But at this point, listen, this is the hand that we've been dealt. So
18: what do you exactly, Andrew? What do you want? Do you want the guy to be from Concordia? He's from Oxford and McGill, for crying out loud.
0: So are you talking
18: to me? Anglo enough. Yes, you.
0: You're talking to me.
18: Yes. What do you want?
0: Well,
18: what do you want exactly?
0: Like, no, sorry. What did I do that required that kind of like?
18: No, you know, when you're talking, you're talking about like giving him a chance, that kind of stuff. And I'm just making like, it's funny. Last night he's talking, Paul St. Pierre Plamondon is like, my English friends, you know. Mm-hmm. And this is a guy. I'm trying to think of premiers and their level of English. is this, you know, obviously Jean Charest is maybe the standard for a level of English. This guy speaks English impeccably. He went to McGill. He went to Oxford. He says, he talks about his English friends. So I'll take that.
0: Didn't Parizeau go to Oxford too?
18: Yeah, well, there you go. But he didn't go to McGill.
0: Huh.
18: He went to the London School of Economics. Yeah. I think Parizeau.
0: Oh, okay. You're right. He did. And then, you know, and it's okay. It was famously okay for all the PQ ministers to send their kids to English school, yep. private school.
19: Yeah, right? It comes down to policy, right? You can have all of these things, but it really just, it's what they put on paper that matters.
0: I just, you know, having lived through two referendums, I was too young to vote in the first one, mm-hmm. but I remember the devastating effect it had on just the community around me from my perspective as a, as a teenager yeah. was that my friends and their families moved away. Their jobs yeah. moved away. Some of them moved away in anger. Some of them sold their house in fear. And then in 95, it was a similar sort of thing, just from a different perspective.
18: So good luck, PQ, with your 28%, Parti Québécois, with your 28%.
0: But they're gonna make everything a humiliation. They're gonna be pains in the butt, for the federal government. And as long as it's governing and not an endless string of demagoguery, you know,
18: Now you want me to be negative, so I'll be negative for you.
0: No, I don't want you to be negative.
18: No, but
19: I want you to be negative.
18: I'm going to give you the scenario, Andrew, that we should all be worried about. And it's the history of Quebec on when do referendums happen, when there's a crisis, when there's some major chicane. So I don't think now it could happen, but I tell you what. If there's a Supreme Court ruling and it goes hard against Bill 21, well, now we're in a crisis. And now they'll use it as a reason. So I want to be, I am optimistic about this, but and we may not even know what the crisis is. There could be one thing that happens, Ottawa, Quebec City, that switches the polling to 45% and then all bets are off.
0: It takes one person wiping their feet on the fleur-de-lis.
18: Yeah. Yeah.
0: That's all it takes. Yeah. Just something, you know, anything. Okay, we're going to speak with, Antoine Dion Charest coming up.
18: Oh, big winner.
0: He's a winner, winner, chicken dinner.
18: Chicken dinner.
0: All right. Hey, Andrea, happy anniversary. See you later.
19: Thank you. Bye, guys.
0: Andrea Elias, co-host of Now Trending, Sundays at 2 on CJAD, and a lifestyle columnist for The Suburban. We'll look ahead to the Elias Macko Show in just a moment. 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
2: Well, Andrew, we're looking at a busy drive in from the South Shore. Heavy on the 10 approach to the Champlain Bridge, backing up from before the tracks. So we have an incident on the 132 West just before the Champlain, backing up traffic from the Victoria Bridge. Jacques Cartier Bridge is slowing from Desaunier, La Fontaine Tunnel from Motarville. Some improvements, though, for the Mercier. It's just slowing at the 207 now on the 138, just after Morella's on the 132. And it's heavy through LaSalle to Ville-Saint-Pierre on the 138. Eastbound 20 in Lachine slows at 55th Avenue, and 20 West heavy at Angrignon. Northbound to Carrie backing up before Turcotte, heavy up to the Metropolitan. Eastbound Ville-Marie, we're seeing that congestion on the eastbound Ville-Marie heading into the Ville-Marie Tunnel, backing up on the eastbound 20 at Angrignon. 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
0: Going to be sunny today, but cool. 13 for the high and kind of windy, too. Gust of 40 at 6 right now at Trudeau Airport. Let's look ahead to the Elias Macko Show.
18: Thanks so much, Andrew. Historic night in Quebec politics. We've got a new government. The CAQ wiped off the map. I think in Liberal land, they are so happy about what happened last night and the results for that party. We will break it all down with the Big Five panel. Raphaël Mélenchon, Rudy Husney join me in just about 10 minutes' time. Later on, Michel Leblanc, newly elected for the Liberals, will join me. 10 o'clock is when we'll do that interview. We'll also be speaking at 11:20 to Dr. Karim El Ayoubi, newly elected member of the National Assembly for the Conservative Party. So a couple of politicians will join us to talk about their victories last night.
0: All right. Antoine Dion Charest, the newly elected Liberal MNA for Verdun, joins me next.
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0: Going into dissolution, the Quebec Solidaire Party had the riding of Verdun. This morning, it's waking up with a Liberal MNA, newly elected Liberal MNA for Verdun. Antoine Dion-Charest, his mom is Michel Dion, and his father's a lawyer or something. I heard.
31: Good morning.
0: How you doing? Your parents must be very proud.
31: They are. They are. And they were, my mother campaigned for me during the election, and both of my parents were there yesterday. I'm very happy. I took nothing for granted, and the work is only getting started.
0: So let's talk about the result here for the Liberals, who got 40 seats. It's about twice as many as going into the election. Now, that's considered a big success?
31: It is. It is. I think we, of course, you know, our objective was to win the election. So we didn't, you know, we didn't achieve our main objective. That being said, I think the Liberals showed significant progress. We went from 21 to 40 seats. We increased our share of the popular vote. We went from 14% to 24%. And we elected MNAs outside of the island of Montreal. So I think that's significant progress, but there's still a lot of work to be done. And that's what we'll be working on in the next months and years, hopefully.
0: Okay, so one of the challenges is to defend the Federation against the separatist project of the PQ. They're still talking about holding a referendum. So when things like the you know, the big Supreme Court ruling come down later on, yeah, in the fall and so on, how do you become the party representing the feds?
31: I think we need to be clear we're a federalist party, and we think that it's in Quebec's best interest to be part of Canada. And especially in the current trade war, I mean, if Donald Trump doesn't respect Canada's sovereignty, he certainly isn't going to respect an independent Quebec. But that being said, you know, the PQ won by 28%. If there's anyone in the PQ who thinks that they're legitimate in holding a referendum, they're wrong. That is not what Quebecers wanted. That's not what they expressed yesterday night. They want a change. And, you know, it's 28% for the PQ, 24% for us, 19% for the Conservatives. I think Quebecers want to change, and I think they want the National Assembly to work. They don't want a referendum. They want stability. They want us to focus on public services, getting your fiscal house in order. Certainly not a referendum.
0: Antoine Dion Charest is on the line. So what's it like to go into the family business there? How long have you wanted to do this?
31: Well, I've been campaigning for more than a year in Verdun. I took nothing for granted. And I'm very proud of my parents, and I'm very proud of what they achieved. But this has been a long battle in Verdun. And, it wasn't won when I started running. So I'm very happy, and I'm proud. I'm proud of my parents. I'm proud of my mother who campaigned for me. And I'm also very proud of my father. But I'm part of a new generation of liberals, who want to rebuild our party. Gain Quebecers' trust. We gained, I think, and we started rebuilding our party, but we need to continue the work. But I'm very happy to be part of Charles Milliard's team, and I think we'll go do great things in the coming months.
0: All right. Well, congratulations, Antoine. Thanks for your time. Appreciate it. You have a good day.
31: Thank you very much.
0: Okay, that's Antoine Dion Charest. Yeah, his mom is Michel Dion, and you've heard of his father. He's the Jean Charest, former Quebec premier. It's 8:56, time for the late night roundup.
1: Jimmy Kimmel.
3: Now we are hearing that in Russia there has been at least one death from a suspected case of the plague, the pneumonic plague. Around 200 Russians are now in quarantine. The White House says they are monitoring the situation and assessing options to figure out if there is any way they can make money off of it.
4: What's going to do about the...
5: Well, we're looking at it very strongly. We just heard about it. And they call it pneumonia. And pneumonia, years ago you could treat pneumonia easier. But we'll help them. We'll help them as much as possible.
3: They'll help them. No worries. The gang who brought polio back is on the case. So this outbreak, which is scary, is reported to have originated with a lab leak at the Anti-Plague Institute of Siberia, which sounds like the plot of one of those horror movies you can only get on Tubi. And I'll see, in times like these, I'm just glad we have a president who is a doctor and also Jesus. And
1: Jimmy Fallon.
6: Well, guys, we are now less than a month away from the midterm elections. Yeah, the midterms will decide who takes the House, who takes the Senate, and whether or not you'll talk to your uncle on Thanksgiving. So... it feels like every commercial right now is either a political ad or a pharmaceutical ad. Yesterday, I actually saw a commercial for a pill to treat men suffering from early voting. And I go, I don't know what that means. Right now, there's so many campaigns, commercials on TV, grandparents are like, teach me how to TikTok. Meanwhile, President Trump's focused on the midterms, and he just kicked off a 32-day campaign blitz in 17 states. It's kind of odd that Trump's campaigning. It's like telling voters, listen, we know you're upset, and here now, the man responsible. All right, here you go. And get this, during his campaign stop in Ohio over the weekend, Trump told voters to pretend I'm running. It's the same thing he says during the blood pressure portion of his physical.
1: Seth Meyers.
7: President Trump announced yesterday he's establishing the Super Intelligence Force. All right, what the hell is that? It sounds like a badge. You'd get in middle school for reading 10 library books. President Trump traveled today to Grand Island, Nebraska, and had such a good time, he's calling it his second favorite island. In honor of National Taco Day tomorrow, Taco Bell has announced a new collaboration with the language lesson app Duolingo and will offer limited edition sauces that have language lessons on the packets. Specifically, ¿dónde está el baño?
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0: 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Then it's the Elias Macko Show, day after election version. Kira Yeager is producer of the Andrew Carter Morning Show. Anthony DiBiasio has downloaded, uploaded everything to our podcast if you'd like to hear some of the conversations from this morning's show. I'm Andrew Carter. Have a great day.
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12: Good morning. It is 9 o'clock. I'm Trudy Mason with your CTV News update. Mainly sunny today, a high of 13 degrees. Weather details are coming up in minutes. In Montreal right now, we have 6 degrees, and here is what is making news. The PQ to form a minority government. The Feds feeling relieved. And neutrinos key to this year's Nobel Prize for Physics. With the latest from the CJAD 800 Traffic Center, here is Debbie Marcellos.
13: Well, Highway 20 westbound slows at Angrignon. We have a stall in the exit for the Mercier Bridge, Route 138. On the eastbound 20, it slows in Lachine at 55th Avenue to 1st and 13 south to board the 20, backing up before Hickmore. Northbound to Cary, slow and steady from Turcotte up to the Metropolitan. On the Met West, it is sluggish from Lacordaire to DeCary and heavy on the eastbound Trans-Canada from Côte-Berthieu into DeCary. Eastbound Côte-de-Liesse, Autoroute 520, also heavy from the 13. Into DeCary. In from the South Shore, Champlain Bridge backing up from the tracks. We have an incident on the 132 heading westbound just before Champlain Bridge. Traffic backing almost to the Victoria. 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Traffic and transit every 15 minutes on CJAD 800. 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
12: In the news, Premier-designate Paul Saint-Pierre-Plamondon will hold his first news conference this afternoon. CJAD 800 will have live coverage. Outgoing Premier Christine Frechette will speak to reporters an hour later. Her CAQ was wiped off the map in yesterday's provincial election, failing to elect even one member. Frechette herself going down to defeat in her home riding. The Parti Québécois secured 59 seats in the vote, 5 shy of a majority. The Liberals will serve as the official opposition, winning 40 seats. The Conservatives won 19 seats, Québec Solidaire 9. There is word from Ottawa that figures in the federal government are breathing a sigh of relief that the PQ will be restricted to minority status. This is CTV's Vashi Kapelos.
14: There is, among people I'm speaking to in and around the Prime Minister tonight, a little bit of a sense of relief that it was not a majority. Earlier in the day, what was being conveyed to me was that that was their biggest worry if it were to be a majority, but the minority presents a whole host of, you know, challenges for them as well. Depends who they lean on. The Quebec Solidaires sort of, extra impact will be something they have to take into account.
12: CJAD 800 political commentator Tom Mulcair feels, however, that while the Parti Québécois and Québec Solidaire are both separatist parties, they are oceans apart on other issues. Mulcair says the PQ should not count on the automatic support of QS.
15: I don't see any scenario in which Paul Saint-Pierre Plamondon can fulfill his promise of holding that referendum in 2 years when Donald Trump is gone. He's going to have to go for another mandate, and then, you know, the electoral map will have changed completely, and we'll have a very different understanding of where things now lie.
12: The leader of the PQ had a message for English-speaking voters in his victory speech last night.
16: Many of you right now might be wondering how the Parti Québécois will govern over the next 4 years. I just want to let you know very clearly that I'll be the premier of everyone in Quebec. I've said it earlier in this campaign, but we're all in the same boat, and we share the same future. We have the same interests, and we have before us many challenges and problems that we will solve together, so I'm looking forward to work with you.
12: Region by region, the Liberals did very well on the island of Montreal, taking all but the 6 ridings, won by Quebec Solidaire and 2 by the Parti Québécois. Laval went all Liberal, along with Vaudreuil and Soulanges. On the South Shore, the Liberals took Montarville, Vachon, Pierre-Laporte, Lapinière, La Prairie, and Châteauguay. The PQ won in Saint-Guinée, Marie-Victorin, Taillon, and Verchères. The Conservatives came close to sweeping the Quebec City region, both north and south of the river. You can see riding-by-riding results by going to the website ctvnewsmontreal.ca and clicking on Visit the Election Hub. And in other news today, a scientist born in Belgium and who works in the U.S. is the winner of this year's Nobel Prize for Physics. Francis Halzen was recognized for his work with neutrinos. Those are tiny cosmic particles with no electrical charge and mass so small they are difficult to detect. Halzen's work was key to construction of the Ice Cube Neutrino Observatory in Antarctica, which did catch glimpses of the high-energy neutrinos from faraway galaxies. For interviews and other audio, go to cjad800.com or download the iHeartRadio app. Your Dormez-vous Weather Center forecast. Mainly sunny today, a high of 13. Few clouds around tonight, a low of 5. Tomorrow, some sun, some cloud, a 30% chance of showers and a high of 18. And the outlook for Thursday, a 60% chance of showers and a high of 15. In Montreal right now, 7 degrees. For all the news during the day, stream us on your smart speaker. Just say, play CJAD 800. 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
2: Get a glass of water if you got a hangover over partying last night. If you're at one of those parties, it's the Big Five on the Elias Macko Show. And it's time for our post-election special edition of the Big Five. October 6th, if you're keeping score. On today's Big Five, a PQ victory. But just how strong is Paul St-Pierre Plamondon's minority government? Plus, a rejuvenated Liberal Party and a conservative breakthrough. All that and more as we dissect what happened last night with a little R&R. Thinking about Raphael and Rudy. Raphael Melançon is with us, political analyst for CTV Montreal. Great work last night.
3: Thank you very much. Thank you
2: very much. Is that your Instagram playing in the background? That's your audio.
3: Sorry about that.
2: It's okay. It's a recording of me, so I'll take it.
3: Soon to be seen on Instagram, but thank you for the kind words. I appreciate it. I only had 3 hours of sleep.
2: Oh.
3: It's been a long night.
2: Yeah.
3: But I'm happy to be here this morning. Well, it's an exciting night.
2: Feel the energy. Rudy Husney joins us over the Zoom line, political analyst, former advisor in the Harper government. Rudy, bon matin.
4: Good morning. Good morning.
2: Okay. So guys, historic night in Quebec politics featuring a scrappy kid from McGill and Oxford University becoming Quebec's next premier. While Paul St-Pierre Plamondon was the big winner of the evening, he and his Parti Québécois failed to win the majority they sought. What kind of mandate did the people of Quebec give PSPP? Rudy?
4: I think it's actually the best scenario for the PQ. I think it's even better than having a majority government. You know why? Can you imagine if it was a majority government, the PQ would be asked every single day about the referendum, and it would be very difficult for them to govern. Now they have a minority, they can govern. They've already signaled, for example, that they can work with Quebec Solidaire on homelessness. They can work with the Conservative Party of Quebec when it comes to cutting bureaucracy, even removing the tax on used goods. So I think that it was good for the PQ to have a minority. It is incredible in terms of the story about resilience when it comes to both Éric Duhaime, but also Paul St-Pierre Plamondon. Can you imagine, like, 4 years ago, the PQ had 3 seats. 4 years ago, the Conservative had 0 seats. And even for Charles Milliard, I think it's also the best scenario. He can build an opposition. He can also build his own caucus and be ready to be a leader of the opposition. And you know what? A premier in waiting. So I think that for those three, it was an amazing night. And even Ruba Gazal, you know what? The lights are still on in Quebec Solidaire.
2: Listen, we're going to go down each and every one of these parties here because I think there's a lot of good that every party can take out of tonight. But I do want to stay focused here on the PQ. Uh-huh. Now, I think what Rudy said here, Raphael, is very interesting, that this is actually their best case scenario. And I wonder, I mean, to me, it's like, no, I'll take the majority government. but what do you say on the results last night?
3: No, I agree with Rudy. I mean, it's clear that they were, if ever they had a majority, the pressure on Paul St-Pierre Plamondon from his own caucus and his party particularly to hold a referendum as soon as possible would have been very high. And so now he has a scapegoat to avoid it because it's a referendum that they would be losing basically.
2: Yeah.
3: So they avoid almost certain defeat, guaranteed defeat in a referendum, which they won't have time to hold because, let's face it, a minority government usually lasts for 18, 24 months at best. Mm-hmm. That means that they will probably have to go back to the polls and call an election before Donald Trump leaves the White House. Okay. So no scenario possible where they can have a referendum before that. And I would say most of all, I mean, in terms of legitimacy, democratic legitimacy, you can't hold a referendum with only 28% of support among the population. He ran a campaign that was clear about the referendum, but this morning, this is not a mandate for sovereignty.
2: I'm sure he'll tack on the 12.4 for Quebec Solidaire if he's going to make a calculation of a referendum, but I want that number you brought up. This is very important. So 28.02% of the vote. Guys, there has never been, in Canada's history, there has never been a party that won an election, federally or provincially, with as low of a vote as the PQ last night. The Alberta Farmers Party in 1921 had 29%, for crying out loud. That's the lowest, guys, it's ever been. So when I talk about if this is, you know, a strong mandate from Quebecers, if this is a weak or strong minority government, I think the PQ needs to be careful because they only got 28%. Mm-hmm. I think they have to tread very carefully and work pretty hard with the minority, with the opposition parties. Rudy, how do you see it?
4: Yes, of course. I mean, let's face it. Normally in Quebec, we always say that compared to Canada, we vote more with our heart, where we have more feelings. We're more in love sometimes with our leaders. That's what happened, for example, in the past with Jack Layton. That's also what happened with Mark Carney. But I do believe that right now in Quebec, no Quebecers are actually in love with none of the leaders, and that's why it's so divided, and it's an opportunity for the PQ to prove that they can govern. Don't forget, like, they were not able, for example, to gain seats in Quebec City. That's a big, that's not a plus, for example, for the PQ, so they have work to do, and for Quebec, even for Quebec Solidaire, being able to keep those seats in Quebec City was also something that is very important that we have to underline. So I think that it's a message from Quebecers. You know what? Work together. You have a bit of time. Try to see if we can make some things happen. And I think that yesterday, Paul Saint-Pierre Plamondon was very right to point out in his speech that he will take some elements of all parties in the upcoming budget, for example.
2: What did you make of that? His tone during the speech and, you know, the dance part is the olive branch extended to all the other parties.
3: I mean, it was statesmanship for sure, but I doubt that he can deliver on this because of his character. Mm. This is not a man who I would necessarily associate with the mastering the art of making compromises. Let's put it this way. Uh-huh. He's stubborn and, it's going to be interesting to follow because I doubt he will be able, in fact, to work in collaboration with all parties at the National Assembly. I really doubt he can do that.
2: Can we just talk briefly about the big loser, Christine Frechette and the CAQ?
3: Oh.
2: So wiped out completely, mm-hmm. Zero seats. Here's Christine Frechette last night in her concession speech.
0: Chers amis, un immense merci d'être là. Je passais pas par quatre chemins. 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
2: She takes full responsibility there. Is this the end of the CAQ, Rudy?
4: It's going to be difficult. It's really going to be difficult because normally, and it's just, you know, the gravity law in terms of after two mandates, don't push it. You know, it was already a tough sell to ask for a third mandate to try to do this quick rebrand of a party with bringing Madame Frechette. Madame Frechette basically saying, I'm not François Legault, but I'm still the CAQ and all of it. So it's going to be interesting. But I think that right now, what was the CAQ is now with the Conservative Party of Quebec in terms of political party.
2: Is it game over for the CAQ, Raphael?
3: Well, you know, I was with the ADQ between 2007 and 2008, and Mario Dumont. This is, you know, it's a movement that has existed through history in Quebec, but it has changed names and logos. It was the Union Nationale a long time ago, mm-hmm. under my grandfather, who was part of it. It became the ADQ eventually, and then the ADQ merged into the CQ. So the CQ
2: Now the Conservatives?
3: I'm not sure it's the Conservatives. I'm sure there's a place for some people within the CQ now to transfer to the Conservatives. I'm not sure it is for everybody. But I think what's going to happen is that we're going to see yet another rebranding of that movement eventually into another party, which will be the center right and nationalist center right of in Quebec politics. It will continue to exist, but probably under another brand, because the CQ brand, let's face it, it's burnt.
2: So I saw Jean-François Robert saying, listen, minority government, we could be back at the polls in 18 months and the CAQ will be right there on the ballot, right?
3: Not gonna happen, Jean-François. But I want to say something that's important. Yesterday, Christine Frechette, it was a class act, by the way, and she took full responsibility for it, and I think it's too much responsibility she's taking. François Legault, who tried to cling to power for way too long, is in part also responsible for that. He should have left last year, a year ago, announced that he was going to resign and let his party choose a new leader to succeed him and lead this party into this election. He waited way too long. It's the kind of scenario we've seen also in the U.S. with Joe Biden trying to cling to power way too long, and then Kamala Harris didn't have time to turn things around for her party.
2: Difference, I get what you're saying, that in both instances, maybe people stayed too long.
3: You know what? Two mandates in politics. You do two terms and then you leave. That's it. That's it. Don't try to cling to power.
2: Rudy, you put it all, you put in the blame on, squarely on the back of Christine Frechette?
4: No, I just put the blame on the fact that after two mandates, people want to change. And, you know, I don't want to make a joke, but François Legault can say today or when he saw the results that he couldn't have not done worse in terms of the results that happened with Madame Frechette.
3: Could it have been better, though, with Bernard Drainville?
2: You know,
3: it's difficult to rewrite history.
2: I think, if I want to be fair, I think Bernard Drainville would have been the better response to PSPP and Duhem as leaders.
3: And
2: okay?
3: Probably much better in national debates as well.
2: Yeah. When we return on the Big Five, we're going to talk about some of the big winners last night. I'm sure they are ecstatic in the liberal camp this morning as well. Big win for the conservatives. We'll talk about some of the other big winners of the evening when the Big Five continues. We've got to get to traffic, 9:18, and straight over to Debbie Marcellos.
5: Elias, it's a very busy drive. We have an accident on DeCary North at De La Savanne. Got a call from Miriam about it. It's in the left lane. It's a fender bender and traffic backs up from Sherbrooke. On southbound DeCary, it's heavy down to Jean Talon. It backs up on the eastbound Trans-Canada at Cavendish. Heavy on the Met West from Longelier to DeCary. And 13 south aboard the 20 backing up from Côte de Liesse. Eastbound 20 in Lachine from just before 32nd Avenue. 20 west, there's an incident in the exit for the Mercier Bridge. So it's slowing at Ongar. Inbound Champlain Bridge still backing up at Milan Boulevard. 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
2: Rudy Husney and Raphael Melançon are making up the panel this morning. Guys, let's talk about Charles Millard. He must be beaming with last night's results. The Liberals converted the high end of poll projections, bringing in 24.2% of the vote, and they turned it into a 40-seat caucus that expanded out from the island of Montreal, picked up seats in Gatineau, the eastern townships, even Quebec City. All I got is like the back streets back. All right. Like are the Liberals back? What do you say, Raphael?
3: Well, back. It's a very good performance, exceeding expectations for sure. Are they back? Not necessarily. I mean, it's.
2: But can't you say, like, so if the knock against the Liberals was a party of West Island Anglos, they retook Laval, Gatineau, Eastern Townships, and they found a seat in Quebec City. Like, isn't that the pushback against we're just an Anglo West Island party?
3: Apart from the one seat in Quebec City, it's still their core. You know, so they didn't get out of their core. They didn't gain much in terms of support with Francophone voters in Francophone areas. So they're back to their core, the core they had before the catastrophe with Dominique Anglade in 2022.
2: Yeah.
3: But in no ways were they in a position where they could aspire at forming the next government. And we're going to have another election and maybe, by the next 2 years, I don't think the Liberals are at the moment in a position to form the next government in this next election.
2: I know a lot of people, Rudy, were saying that, oh, Charles Millard, he may not even win his riding. Okay. Uh-huh. Me included. Like, oh, they're not, he may not even win his riding. Not only did he win, he won by 12 points. Okay. He did well. So Rudy are the Liberals back?
4: I think so. I mean, it's mission accomplished for Charles Millard. And I have to say it. Yes, there were some doubts. Even myself, I didn't know if he was going to win his own riding of Orford. He did. Even in Brome-Missisquoi, Fred Bouchemin, there was doubt if he's going to win his riding. He did. Maurice Richard, Quebec Solidaire riding, they were able to get it. Having a seat downtown Quebec City with Judy White, they delivered. So, and don't forget, what was it? 10 days ago, there was a story from insiders, liberal insiders, criticizing the leader and their the people around him and his entourage. And you know what? He said something, I think, yesterday or the day before Charles Media. He said that he was going to make the polls lie. Actually, he did, and they delivered 40 seats. He was able to block a majority PQ government the same way Éric Duhem did.
3: I'm gonna add to this though, two things. First of all, Millian delivered. I agree with Rudy on this because, you know, he had a slow start at the beginning of the campaign.
4: Yes.
3: He didn't even have his face on his campaign bus, and he listened and he adjusted. So he took the criticism coming from his own party and made sure that he was adjusting to deliver at least some gains for his party. The most surprising, results that they have, is first of all, Montarville and Vachon on the South Shore, which are very francophone areas, usually nationalist, leaning. So they voted for the CQ. They voted for the PQ in the past. But to see the Liberals, pick those two seats, this to me was the big surprise of the night for the Liberals.
2: So did they win, or did the PQ just lose it with referendum talk? Like, I'm trying to figure out why did it happen? And are we underestimating that Charles Milliard actually was, you know, maybe had a better campaign than a lot of people imagine here? So what do you think happened, Rudy?
4: No, I think it was really the last week of the campaign. You really saw the CAC collapsing in a big, big way. Mm-hmm. And you could see that those votes, none of those votes went to the PQ. It's very interesting because we always say that the CAC was a coalition, that they also had sovereignists inside the CAC coalition. And you know what? Their vote collapsed in the last week, and those votes, a lot of them went to the Liberals, none to the PQ. So I think that it was, that's actually what happened. And I want to point out what Raphael just said. Winning Vachon, which was Yann Lafreniere's seat, was also a big win in terms of that election. And at the end of the day, I think he won his leader of the opposition. He'll still have some challenges. Don't forget, he still needs to win Franco votes. He needs to manage his own caucus, that 40 people caucus. Let me tell you, there's some people from different spectrum inside also that, the liberal spectrum inside that caucus. So that will be a challenge also.
2: But I think this is, if you want to build the Franco, this is how you start. So I think they're very happy here. Let's move on to the Conservatives, another party that must be overjoyed with last night's results. Eric Duhem's party finally able to turn votes into seats and convert a large swath of Quebec. Look at the map, folks, into that dark blue Conservative territory. Here's Eric Duhem's message to Anglos last night.
7: I also want to take this opportunity to talk to the Anglophone community. Again, in 2026, the Conservative Party has shown that you have now a real choice. You now have a credible alternative to the Quebec Liberals. Please, stop being hostage of the Liberal Party and continue to pay attention to our message of hope. Our vision, our ideas, and the respect we show the English community have convinced many of you today.

0: last night's results. I think the conservatives are going to be looking at that. Rudy, what do they need to do here? What do the conservatives need to do in their role in the National Assembly?
1: First of all, they have to make sure that all those new elected members of the National Assembly for the Conservative Party of Quebec get, I don't know how many days, even weeks of training, because a lot of them, I don't think, are ready for fire in the National Assembly. It's good that they were able to have Maïté Blanchette-Vézina. She can actually, she's a former MNA, she's a former cabinet minister, so I think she can help, because don't forget, Éric Duhaime knows politics, but also he never served as an elected official, so he will have also a learning curve. But I'm saying, the first challenge for the Conservative Party of Quebec is making sure that those new MNAs don't say silly things and get trained, because that can really collapse very quickly.
0: Well, how much power does Duhaime have in this National Assembly?
2: Well, he holds the balance of power, but both Quebec Solidaire and the Conservatives hold the balance of power, so he's going to be able certainly to push part of his agenda to the PQ government in exchange for their support to allow the government to survive an eventual vote of confidence. Now, that being said, speaking of saying silly things, out of those 20 new MNAs, new Conservative MNAs, a lot of them have a controversial past. They were they were subject of controversy at the beginning of the campaign. You know, there's this guy who vandalized his neighbor's property. There's one guy even that called for Canada to become the 51st state of the United States. There's a woman in Montmorency that said that, like, the vaccines were genocidal.
0: Everyone knows this. Why did they win?
2: Well, they won because of the party. They won because, I mean, Duhaime, this is the result of hard work, and he really deserves that victory, because he's been working so hard for the past 4 years to professionalize his party, to make it a credible, serious alternative. But again, I'm going to make a parallel with the CQ, with the ADQ in 2007. They won 41 seats. Most of them were Candidats de Poteau, as we call them in French. They were not supposed to be elected. And all of a sudden, Mario Dumont arrived at the National Assembly with a huge caucus of people who were not ready to be elected officials. And it ended by, you know, it really destroyed the credibility of the party, because these people were questioned every single day by journalists on the Hill. So they really need to, I agree with Rudy, they need to make sure that they are trained, but most of all, that they stick to party lines.
0: And in this minority government, I've been thinking, I wonder if Paul St-Pierre Plamondon will use, speaking of best case scenarios, I wonder if this allows Paul St-Pierre Plamondon to go a little bit further on issues like government waste and bureaucracy.
2: Immigration.
0: Than his party would have liked to do, but that he wanted to go. I think he wants to go there, but he's restrained, and now this is his excuse to go a little bit further. Rudy, do you think that's the case?
1: I think so, yes, because he needs to have the support of at least one party. You don't expect the Liberals to support any of his legislation. Why? Because they're the official opposition. That's their job. Their job is to oppose. But when it comes to Éric Duhaime or to Rubén Gazal, there's going to be two watchdogs. That's going to be very interesting. And that's exactly the role that Éric Duhaime asked and just received from Quebecers, to be that watchdog, to make sure to push the PQ government when it comes to cutting waste, cutting bureaucracy, making sure that we rethink certain government services. Even, for example, on Santé Québec, don't forget, both of them are aligned when it comes to Santé Québec. So I think that there's so low-hanging fruit when it comes to the PQ to have some deliverables very quickly with the support of the Conservative Party of Quebec.
2: I think there's more synergies, potential synergies, between the PQ and the Conservatives than there are between the PQ and Quebec Solidaire. Apart from the referendum and sovereignty, for which we know now that Paul St-Pierre Plamondon wants to, that's what he said yesterday during his speech, he certainly wants to work with Quebec Solidaire to get the votes to move forward with a referendum. Now, will he get it? I'm not sure. But apart from that, he will certainly be more working more closely with the Conservatives on a certain set of issues.
0: What does it say that the PQ of 2026 is more likely and has more areas to work on with the Conservatives than Quebec Solidaire in a minority government? I think it says a lot about where Paul St-Pierre Plamondon has taken the party. Now, guys, here's what we're going to do. We're going to extend the Big Five, because I still want to get to Rubén Gazal and her results. I also want to talk about expiration dates here. Like, what is the expiration?

0: expiration date of this version of the National Assembly, how quickly will Quebecers be back at the polls? So we're going to continue the Big Five here, more with Rudy and Raphael after the news.
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2: Good morning, it's 9:30. I'm James Foster with your CTV News update. After partying well into the night, Fancy Quebecois leader Paul Saint-Pierre Plamondon, he's taking the morning to himself before he then speaks to Quebecers later today. He has a press conference scheduled for 2:30 this afternoon. You can hear it live right here on CJAD 800. PQ winning 59 seats in the provincial election, securing a minority government. Montreal Mayor Soraya Martinez-Ferreira congratulating the PQ leader on his victory, adding that she'll be ready to work with the Quebec government when the interests of Montrealers are at stake. And if you can, send some well wishes the way of Laval Mayor Stéphane Boyer, posting a video to social media this morning just before undergoing surgery to remove a golf ball-sized tumor in his brain. That tumor is between his brain, eye, and an important artery, so it's not without its complications. More news at ctvnewsmontreal.ca, including an interactive map to see all the results of last night's election. And now with the latest from your CJAD 800 Traffic Center, we're checking in with Debbie Marcellos, because Debbie, it's been a bit of a busy drive, to say the least.
3: Very busy, and now a fender bender on northbound to Carey at De La Savanne, not helping things. It backs up from Turcotte. Southbound to Carey, just heavy to Jean Talon, but it backs up on the eastbound Trans-Canada from Cavendish. Also heavy on Côte de Liesse, east just after Cavendish. On the eastbound 20 in Lachine, it slows before 32nd Avenue. It backs up on 13 south to board the 20 from Hickmore. And we have an incident in the exit, Highway 20 west to the Mercier Bridge, Route 138. And so that's causing delays from Turcotte on 20 West, congestion to Ville-Saint-Pierre. In from the South Shore, Champlain Bridge from Milan Boulevard, much improved there. Mercier just slows a touch on the 138 up ramp. 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
2: And from your Dormez-vous Weather Center today, very sunny. It's going to be a very nice day, and then you're going to go outside and think to yourself, why is it so cold? It's all this sunshine. The high today is just 13 degrees, so bring a sweater, bring a toque, bundle up a little bit. It's not going to be the warmest of days. Tomorrow, much warmer, 18 degrees with sun in the morning, cloud in the afternoon, and a chance of showers after dinner. That's the day for your Wednesday, Thursday, Friday. Right now, calling for clouds and rain both days, so we'll worry about that later. It is 7 degrees right now. Your next CTV News update is at 10 o'clock.
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0: You've got a new government. 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
0: Extending the Big Five panel just a little bit so we can pick the brains of our panelists with a few more questions. We are going to get your say on this. I do want to know what you think about the results of this election. You can get on the line right now and cue yourself up to speak to the CJAD audience. 514-790-0800 if you want to give us your take on what happened last night. Guys, I want to get to a couple of things here. Predictions. We're with Raphael Melançon and Rudy Husney, if I forgot to mention that, coming back here. Predictions. What is, how long will this minority government last? What do you say, Rudy?
19: I think that at least 2 years. I don't see it like, you know, eight. I know the average is 18 months, but I can really see it going longer, especially with what's happening right now in terms of, you know, the trade war with the U.S. or the conflict with the U.S. And don't forget, the PQ needs to show that they're able to make some wins, to deliver on their promises, even if they want to go back to the polls or to do something else in terms of a referendum. They have to show a track record. And, you know, guess what? 2 years in politics to have a track record is a very, very short time.
0: And so what I'm thinking, Raphael, is for the Conservative Party, They did not have anyone in the National Assembly. Mm-hmm. Now they have 19. Yeah. So you have 19 people, yeah. And some people have brought up on this panel that they're not even, you know, some of these people, there's some strange characters, yeah. Right?
20: Some of them are very smart people, though.
0: That's right. Yeah. That's right. But they're all collecting a paycheck now, and they're in the National Assembly, uh-huh. And they're going to want to prove to Quebecers that they're the real deal. So I tend to agree with Rudy that we're looking, I think, minimum 2 years, barring major, some, you know, we can always have crazy stories that happen. But I think that the Conservatives, it's in their best interest to just stick around 2 years, maybe more. A, to be in the National Assembly, get to learn the place a mm-hmm. bit, and to also show Quebecers, look, we're a real party, we're legitimate.
20: Yeah, gain experience for mm-hmm. these people were never elected to the National Assembly, so you want them to gain experience before you head back to the polls. I would say, It's not up to the PQ to decide at this point. It's a minority government, so it's going to be mainly the two parties that hold the balance of power, either the Conservatives, and I absolutely agree with you about the Conservatives, and then you have Québec solidaire. What would be the interest for Québec solidaire to go back with an election where they could, again, lose seats?
0: Yeah. Like,
20: 'cause yesterday... the one that came to the stage with the most victorious speech was actually the one that lost two seats compared to the last election.
0: Let's listen to Ruba Ghazal from last night. I want to hear a bit of that. Here's the Ruba Ghazal.
1: Je veux remercier du fond du cœur toutes les équipes qui ont travaillé fort pour partager nos propositions, pour faire parler de nous de façon positive, pour dire aux gens qu'il y a une autre option que les quatre nuances de droite.
0: There's another option than the four parties on the right. And Charles Maillard is like, what, who, me? What? So, guys, I wanted to talk about Ruba Ghazal and the Québec solidaire because I know some people are saying, she did well. And I'm like,
19: yeah.
0: But it's 2026. I go out of this studio here on the corner and I can walk for 3 minutes and find encampments. There have never been more homeless. There's never been a bigger affordability crisis. This should be Québec solidaire's time to get 20 or 30 seats. And I actually think this is actually a failure. In an era like right now, what we're living in with affordability, that they didn't do better. So I think there could be some difference, because I know some people see it the opposite way, that this was a good result last night. Could have been a lot worse.
20: Good result compared to where they were at the beginning of the campaign, where they were clearly losing seats, potentially having finishing with 5-6 seats. In the end, 9 seems like a victory, but let's not forget they had 11 at dissolution. Mm-hmm. So they lost Henri Saint-Anne to the Liberals. They lost Verdun to the Liberals.
0: That's another thing. Like, immigration is a big thing. There's a lot of Quebecers that are like, no, they're pushing back on some of the things, the rhetoric on immigration, and their main guy on immigration, he loses his race. Mm-hmm. So, Rudy, the glass, is it half full or half empty for Québec solidaire?
19: Yes, but don't forget when it comes to Gabriel Nadeau-Dubois. That was a big change. I mean, if it was Gabriel Nadeau-Dubois leading this campaign, making that pragmatic change that he wanted, I'm sure the results would have been different. But for the moment, we started this election with thinking, is there going to still be light inside the headquarters of Québec solidaire? Don't forget about that. That was also a big challenge. They had the problem with Arun Boisy. Dominique Anglade's seat was because of Dominique Anglade resigning, but that's not a natural QS ground. I mean, it was supposed to go back to the Liberals. And when it comes to Verdun also, I mean, and they had a very strong opponent with Antoine Dion-Charest. I was very surprised, to be honest. I didn't have Sol Zametti and Étienne Gramont, for example, on my bingo list. Even keeping the seat, I believe they won in Sherbrooke. That was that was a big task. Don't forget Christine Labrie. She was appreciated a lot in that region. It was difficult also. So I think that she was able to manage something. Look, if it would have been Gabriel Nadeau-Dubois, it would have been a different ballgame. And you know why? Because it would have been his second campaign. It was her first campaign. Don't forget about that also.
0: But I also think some of it has to do with policy. You know, and she's like, oh, we're the one party that's not on the right. So if you have the left all to yourself, as she alleges, then she should be doing better. I'm just saying. Fellas.
19: We should just have a law that if you have 9 members of the National Assembly, you cannot speak for more than 9 minutes. That should be the new rule.
0: Yes, because she did go on and on and on. Fellas, you guys are great. I'm going to get my listeners on the air here so they can get their say. Rudy Husney, Raphaël Melançon, merci
20: Thank
0: beaucoup.
20: You.
0: À la prochaine. I scooch over right away because my lines are already hopping here. Steve's in Magog. Hey, Steve.
21: Hello.
0: Hi. What do you say? What's your reaction to last night?
21: Well, I'm in the Orford riding where Charles Maillard was running. So, you know, we really didn't know if he was going to. I was hoping he was going to win. And he did. So I was delighted. And now he has a chance to get into the National Assembly, you know, and practice being a better communicator.
0: And he's leader of the official opposition. He's the guy. The most time in the National Assembly after the PQ is going to the Liberals, right?
21: Yeah.
0: You know, I'm telling you here, you just like, and they cross that 40 threshold. You know, I mean, honestly, there is a difference to me between 35, 37, and 40. Like, I think they're over the moon over the results last night.
21: Oh, yeah.
0: And I think he's got a nice bit of time here where he gets to prove himself in front of Quebecers.
21: And they're, you know, it's not just an Anglophone party. I mean, the people working in the election office, 99% of them were Francophone, as were the people at the celebration last night in Magog. So it's also, you know, he's got a connection now into the Francophone majority.
0: It's a good base to build on, as I said, on the Big Five, and rightfully meant Eastern Townships, Gatineau, South Shore. Like, they expanded the Highway 30 ridings. You know, they did well on that front. Steve, yeah. Thanks for the call. Appreciate it. Jacob, what do you say, Jacob?
2: Yeah, well, I want to draw attention to something that you brought up earlier about the fact that a party can form government with only 28% of the vote.
0: Yeah, that's our system.
2: I think that's a failure of the system and a failure of democracy.
0: Can I tell you, Jacob, let me throw it back at you, okay? They got 28%. They are the government. It's a minority. And now they need to dance with our right party, the Conservatives, or a left party, Quebec Solidaire, in order to stay in power. And some would argue this is an example of our system showing, hey, you got to work with others.
2: Yeah, I mean, perhaps, but I mean, they're only five seats shy of a majority.
0: Yep.
2: So hypothetically, in an alternate universe, if you gain an extra couple percentage points, a couple ridings swing your way, all of a sudden, maybe 30%, 31% of the population votes for you, and you have basically unchallenged, unchecked power.
0: But they didn't, and it didn't have, like, 28 is simply, it's an all-time record, by the way, in Canadian politics, federal or provincial, to win an election with such a low percentage. I think it also has to do with, look, the Liberals got 24%, the Conservatives 20%, Quebec Solidaire 13%, and, you know, the CAC got 13%. No seats, but they also got 13%. So I think it's what happens when you have five parties, you know, and, you know, like Quebec Solidaire was able to turn 12% of the vote into nine seats, you know, and maybe it's not proportional, but it's pretty darn fair. Jacob, what do you want to see over the next 18 months, 2 years?
2: Oh, I just don't want to see the structure in place that's going to lead to a referendum. That's what I don't want to see.
0: Well, we'll see how this minority government handles all of that. More with you on the flip side of traffic, 514-790-0800. Your reaction to last night's results. Now, you can take it all types of different ways. Your reaction that we've got a PQ government again. It's a minority. Your reaction to Charles Milliard, I think, crushing it. Best case scenario. And maybe your reaction on some of the other parties, too. Is the CAC's in oblivion, and I think the Conservatives are very happy this morning. So 514-790-0800 as we continue this with your takes. 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When you're selling Toyota, you don't really need any other brands. 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
3: Well, we're looking at an improved drive in from the South Shore. Still a little busy on the up ramp for Champlain, and Mercier slows on the 132 up ramp. Northbound to Carey, an accident at De La Savanne in the left lane. Traffic backs up from Sherbrooke. 20 West clearing out after an earlier incident in the exit for the Mercier Bridge at Ville St. Pierre. Eastbound side of the 20 still slows at 32nd Avenue. Eastbound TransCanada from Cavendish to Bord de Carey South. Heavy on the Met West from Vio to de Carey. Laurentian South to Bord the Metropolitan is from before Henry Bourassa. 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
28: Alors, Monsieur Saint-Pierre Plamondon, vous avez parlé avant moi, mais je veux m'adresser à vous. 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
0: Charles Milliard, his message to the PQ and Paul St-Pierre Plamondon, will work with you on housing and healthcare, but we will not work with you on planning a referendum. 514-790-0800. Are you happy with last night's result? Because the PQ did not get the majority they sought. They're limping in with a minority government. And I just don't know how strong it is. Only 28% of the vote went to the PQ. Malcolm is in Chamonix. Hey, Malcolm.
30: Hi, Elias. How's Wolfgang doing?
0: Oh, he's great. He's the best. That's good. The kids are doing good. Malcolm, what do you think about last night's result?
30: I like the results, but I'm concerned about, as everybody else, about the Anglophones and English speaking communities. Is he going to be there for us? You know, I mean, They make the promise and they don't do it, and I'm a little concerned about that.
0: What would you want to see? Can I ask you that, Malcolm? And because yeah. I think that we are going to hear a PQ Premier of Quebec on CJAD more than we ever have. Okay, like that's now I could be totally wrong, but that's my prediction. Okay, is there something the PQ could do that would say, okay, I get it, you are French first, but you respect me. So something they could do to convince you that they respect you.
30: Yes, because I want to hear him say that he could protect our English. You know, they're always talking about protecting the French, and always protecting the French. What about the other minorities, not English and other international languages? I mean, they also have to be protected. I mean, we live in this beautiful province, and we need him to be solid.
0: I don't know, Malcolm, I don't know how much common ground you're going to get with Paul St-Pierre Plamondon protecting foreign languages. I just don't think that's going to happen. But I appreciate your take. Let me go to Frank. Frank, how happy are you?
1: I'm relatively happy. I voted Liberal. I voted for my candidates in downtown, Jennifer Macaron. So I'm very happy.
0: You were one of the few people who showed up. And I say this tongue in cheek here. The voter turnout in Westmount, lowest voter turnout out of any riding. Just 46% of people showed up in Westmount St. Louis. And last night was a good night across the province for people showing up. Highest voter turnout since 2014, just not so much in Westmount St. Louis.
1: Well, you could understand it. I mean, Anglophones are very happy with the way things have turned out. But anyway, I think it's good that the Conservatives are in the National Assembly because it brings another perspective to the debate. So I'm very happy about that, even though I voted Liberal. And I think this will give Charles Milliard a chance to be known. So we'll see what he can do with that.
0: Yeah.
1: But most importantly, Elias, if I never hear the voice of Christopher Skeet and Simone Jolin-Barrette ever again for the rest of my life, it's a major victory. Please do not put these people back on your show again. Goodbye. Ciao.
0: Frank with the call. Look at that, the dart at the end. I'll tell you something, Frank. Zero seats, okay? I'll tell you that. Zero. That's another. Are you happy the cat got zero? Oblivion. Cy is on the line. Hey, Cy.
10: Yeah, hi.
0: How do you feel about last night?
10: I'll tell you how I feel. My partner always told me that when you're thinking about something, you have to think like a thief.
0: Mm-hmm.
10: And so right now, the party that won, Parti Québécois, they need six seats to gain a majority. What is to prevent members from the other parties, and I'm sure a lot of them do have separatist aspirations, just walking over and joining the PQ? And
0: So Stan, like, listen, and by the way, federally, we have seen, we have seen federally how many people switched over to the Liberals, okay? The difference there was the Conservatives have spent a decade in Ottawa. Conservatives spent a decade in opposition. You get tired. For this National Assembly, nobody's tired yet. Yeah, and that's a big difference. So I don't think we will see in this minority situation flipping, switching sides. I just don't think that's going to happen. Now, Quebec Solidaire may say, okay, Paul St-Pierre Plamondon, you want to have a referendum? We'll support you. We'll vote along with you. But I don't think, at least in the short term, that's a good thing for Quebec Solidaire either. So I do think it's on ice temporarily. But you're very right. There are plenty of dance partners for all different types of issues. And I think on separation, on referendum, Quebec Solidaire could be that dance partner. Anything else, Cy?
10: No, that's it. I just think I know that Carney did it. And,
0: you
10: offer a member of parliament a seat in the cabinet, you get a better salary.
0: I think it would be a possibility if some of these people were in opposition for far longer. It's just too fresh. Thanks for the call, Cy. Stan was on the brain because he's up next. Hey, Stan.
11: Yeah. Other than this, the disrespect of PSPP to Milliard, of not letting Milliard speak before him, have his say before it was too late in the evening.
0: Okay, let me fill people in here, Stan. Okay, so there's a bit of a chicane behind the scenes here. So, you know, traditionally speaking, the party leaders are supposed to go from worst result to winner, okay?
11: Right.
0: And last night, what happened was the PQ said, we can't wait for these people. We got to go. Now, it was getting late, and I've been hearing background stuff about what happened there, and there's some belly aches behind the scenes, and maybe it was a faux pas. I kind of get where the PQ is coming from, because the later they wait, everyone's going to sleep. The election was done. So, like, were they supposed to wait till midnight when nobody's watching? So I think that's why they pushed it. You can look at some other party leaders that went far too long in their speeches, by the way. So I think it was a bit of a cluster. Was it a faux pas? Possibly. But I kind of get it, because you're trying to get the TV audience that is watching, and they're all going to bed at that point. So they, you know, or they're switching to the Yankees and Rays. So I think that's why that happened, Stan. No,
11: you're right. And as a matter of fact, some of them went on too long, but at some of the TV stations, even some of them that went on too long, they cut them off by going to the next speaker. But anyway, yes. But what I wanted to say very quickly is I'm just looking at the math, and like you said before, I mean, you have 59 seats for the PQ and 9 for the Quebec Solidaire. And in a referendum situation, I think they would go along with them if it's a strict referendum situation. And on a voting situation, you have 28% for the PQ and 12 for the Quebec Solidaire, which adds up to 40%.
0: That's right.
11: Jacques Parizeau, as Rudolf Hosni said before, started off with 36% in 1994, and a year later it came close. But it only came close because Parizeau turned it over to the demagogue Lucien Bouchard. And I don't think PSPP can be as demagogic as Lucien Bouchard.
0: I think referendum will be on ice until a crisis. And unfortunately, in our Canadian Federation, a crisis could come in any moment. And I don't want to beat a dead horse here. But ladies and gentlemen, the ruling on Bill 21, what the Supreme Court decides could change everything. When we return, we're going to speak to one of the big winners from last night. Going to be joined by Michel Leblanc, the new Liberal MNA for Margaret Bourgeois in that riding. We're going to talk to Michel about why his party fared so well. We'll start off the hour that way. We will find time to go back to you. If you couldn't get on the air in this hour, we'll give you time in hour two as we dissect this big electoral night in Quebec. Stay with us.
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14: Good morning, it's just after 10 o'clock. I'm James Foster with your CTV News Update. Plenty more sunshine all day long, really. It's going to be sunny, and then you're going to head outside and go, woof, that's not warming anything up. It is 8 degrees right now. Your weather details are in moments, and here's what is making news. A small sigh of relief within the Prime Minister's office. Montreal's mayor says, hey, we're ready to get to work together. And a big day for Laval's mayor. Well, that and more coming up, but first we head on over to the traffic center to see if the roads are looking any better with Debbie Marcellos.
3: Well, they are. It's a much improved in from the South Shore. Just a minor slowdown now on the 20 westbound to the La Fontaine Tunnel. La Fontaine to the South Shore, backing up before Sherbrooke because of ongoing roadwork in the tunnel. You're down to one lane. On the Met West, it's stop and go from Lac-Ordaire to DeCary. Northbound DeCary clearing out. Heaviest though from Sherbrooke up to Côte St. Catherine. Eastbound Trans-Canada slows at Cavendish to board DeCary South. Laurentian South to board the Metropolitan from Henry Bourassa. Clearing out on eastbound Highway 20 in Lachine. But it does slow on 13 South to board the 20. And out on the South Shore, we have an accident. Highway 10 West just after Highway 35. And so it's causing some delays. 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Traffic and transit every 15 minutes on CJAD 800. 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
14: In the news, federal government sources telling CTV News that there was a sense of relief among those in the Prime Minister's office that the Bouncy Quebecois win was not a majority, as Mark Carney deals with the ongoing U.S. trade war, all in the face of referendum talks in both Quebec and Alberta. But as CTV News chief political correspondent Vashi Capellos tells us, that there's still some worry that the PQ's referendum dreams will get propped up by Quebec Solidaire.
15: How do you manage a crisis with the United States while at the same time fending off very pronounced national unity challenges. And it's not just going to be this referendum. It's going to be everything in the lead up to it. So I, you know, what is being conveyed to me is that they're very stressed about it.
14: Now, if he is stressed, the prime minister didn't really let it show as he walked into Parliament this morning, taking questions from reporters. And as you'd expect, all of them were about the results of last night's election. Mark Carney congratulating Paul St-Pierre Plamondon on the PQ victory, then added that it's time to get to work.
16: This is a crucial time for our country. It's a crucial time for Quebec. It's a crucial time for our country. This is not a time to wait for something a few years down the road. It's a time to act. It's a time for boldness. That's what this government's been doing, whether it's in affordable housing, whether it's in big projects such as Churchill Falls in Quebec, whether it's in infrastructure, which we see in Quebec, the need for investment there, support for our workers that are being affected by American tariffs.
14: And speaking of working together, Montreal Mayor Soraya Martinez-Ferrada congratulating the PQ leader on his victory. The mayor saying that Montreal is the economic, cultural, and social heart of the province. And when Montreal moves forward, all of Quebec benefits. She says that she will be ready to work with the Quebec government when the interests of Montrealers are at stake. And if you can, send some well wishes the way of Laval Mayor Stéphane Boyer, as he is undergoing surgery today to remove a tumor that has formed in his brain. In a video posted on social media, Boyer explained that the tumor is located between his brain, one of his eyes, and a major artery.
17: Alors voilà, le grand jour est arrivé. Sous peu, je vais me faire opérer.
14: Now, we made no secret of the fact that it is a major operation, but appeared calm given the circumstances. City of Laval has confirmed that Boyer will be temporarily absent for a minimum period of 2 months. During that time, Executive Committee Vice Chair Ray Clill is set to take over as acting mayor. For interviews and other audio, go to CJAD800.com or download the iHeartRadio app. And from your Dormez-vous Weather Center today, it's going to be really sunny. It's going to look really nice. And then you're going to go outside and you're going to realize it's cold. Daytime high today, just 13 degrees. So we're technically into the teens, but it's a low teen to say the least. 18 for your Wednesday, though, so at least there's that. It'll be sunny in the morning. Can't say so much for the afternoon tomorrow, though. There is a chance that we see some showers starting late in the day on Wednesday. And then right now, the forecast says that'll continue through your Thursday and your Friday, so we'll worry about that later. But right now, long range, hey, weekend looks nice. It's 8 degrees right now. For all your news during the day, stream us on your smart speaker. Just say play CJAD 800. Your next CTV News update is at 10:30.
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0: That's Charles Milliard, Liberal leader, the incoming leader of the opposition in the National Assembly, on him being willing to work with the PQ in that minority National Assembly. Now, ladies and gentlemen, the Liberals last night, they had a great night. They converted the high end of poll projections into a 40-seat caucus. They expanded out from the island of Montreal. They picked up seats in Gatineau, the eastern townships, even Quebec City. Let's head over now to one of the newly minted caucus members for the Liberals, representing Margaret Bourgeois. It's Michel Leblanc. Michel, welcome back to the program.
4: Good morning, Elias. Good morning, everyone.
0: Now, listen, you didn't just win. You won in a convincing fashion in Margaret Bourgeois. And then, as I set up here, I think the Liberals had a very good night. Why do you think your party had so much success?
4: Well, I think first Quebecers wanted change, and our objective was to convince them we were the proper venue for change, and I think we succeeded partly in that. The second thing was, as you mentioned, getting outside of Montreal. We knew we had support in the city. I'm from this place, and I had this feeling that people recognized themselves in what we were proposing, but we had to convince outside of Montreal, and mind you, being so identified with Montreal, it was not necessarily my forte to go in the regions and to talk about their own issues. So I was with my colleagues, I supported them, and I think they did a tremendous job, so we expanded the support. And clearly Quebecers, well, they don't want a referendum, so they did not give the PQ their majority, and they looked for, you know, proposals to block the referendum proposal. And we were the option. So I think we made good. I'm still hungry. I think the next step is to convince even more people. It could be a short government. We'll see. But I'm quite pleased, as you mentioned in your introduction, we are in the high end of what was envisaged. So yeah. It's a good night.
0: So what are the priorities? I don't know if you've already had discussions here. What do you think the priorities for your party will be in this next National Assembly?
4: Well, I think first is to establish that we are in a position where we want to collaborate. Chalmia was very clear whenever it's good for Quebecers. And one thing that's obvious is everybody said we have to look into all those people without housing, all those people on the streets, and find solution to help them, to help prevent people getting on the street and losing their homes. So I think one place where clearly collaboration might be easy and bring result is homeless people. Then I think we will have to work into improving government's efficiency. That's clearly what Quebecers are expecting. We're paying lots of taxes. Clearly there we can do better. We have proposals to build more housing, and I suspect that even though the other parties, including the Parti Québécois, were not, you know, celebrating our proposal, I think everybody agrees we need to build more, and I think that's where it will make a difference in Quebecers' pockets. So if we can move quickly there's possibilities. At the same time, referendum, preparing for referendum, no way we'll block everything in that direction. And lastly, we'll check the government to make sure they collaborate with the federal government. We don't want to have continual fights. When the federal government will propose things good for the Quebec, we have to celebrate that and take that for Quebecers. So, you know, many, many places where we can collaborate, but many, many red lines where we'll be very strong.
0: What about the economy, wealth creation? I haven't heard any of that, and I'm wondering if the Liberals are going to be once again a party of the economy, or if they're going to let some other parties take those reins here. So let's talk a little bit about that. I did notice, you know, right near the tail end of the campaign, some of the billionaires of Quebec writing op-eds, editorials, doing events, saying, "Hey, Quebec, we need to talk about wealth creation." Is this something that's going to be top of mind for you?
4: Well, I feel, you know, that you're kind of poking me here just to make sure that I'm awake. Clearly on the economy, we'll be very active. And one thing that I think maybe the PQ is in agreement with us is we cannot be so interventionist as the CAQ was. The CAQ was picking winners, supporting winners, and making wrong bets. This is not the way to go. So I think on that front, it will be how do we help making sure that small and medium-sized businesses face a better fiscal environment, better regulatory environment. If we choose sectors, you know, defense is a sector that was mentioned a lot, and we support that. Well, then let's make sure we create the proper environment for small and medium defense companies to grow, but not pick the winner. And lastly, I'd say clearly I was active in there. You know, to try and diversify our markets is great, but we need to work with the rest of Canada, and this is where collaboration is absolutely important. Our businesses will need to develop their markets in Vancouver, in Toronto, elsewhere in Canada, as in the rest of the world. So we'll be very active there. We'll be pressing the government for results, for measured results. And lastly, I'd say clearly we'll want to have good jobs for the youth, and that includes having a clear view about artificial intelligence and how it will affect the jobs and the training that's required. So there again, we'll make proposals. Talents is very key. Maybe if I have more time, immigration. Everybody that listens to us know how immigration is a strength. Of course, language integration, cultural integration is very important. Mm-hmm. But we need those brains, those arms in Montreal, but all over Quebec. And I have lots of businesses leaders that are telling me, Michel, I cannot lose those people. If I lose those people, my business model it collapses.
0: In the moments we have left here, I just want to ask you about the prospect here of the PQ and Quebec Solidaire pushing ahead together with a referendum. What are your thoughts on that prospect?
4: Well, clearly that's not what Quebec wants, what Quebecers want. At least that's what they told us. You know, Quebec Solidaire and the PQ, they're cats and dogs. They cannot be in the same room. They fight all over all the time on every issue. So it'll be interesting to see if they can move forward on that, knowing that Quebecers don't want that. So we'll see how it goes. I'm quite confident that it will not be happening before our next election. So we'll see about that.
0: Monsieur LeBlanc, Michel, congratulations once again. Talk real soon.
4: Thank you, Elias. Have a good day.
0: That's Michel LeBlanc. He's the incoming Liberal M&A for Marguerite Bourgeois. When we return on the Elias Macko Show, I'll open the phone lines back up again here. I know not everyone got their say in the first hour. So 514-790-0800. Your reaction, perhaps, to what you just heard from Michel LeBlanc, should be a big figure in this opposition, a Liberal opposition. And your reaction to last night's vote, because the PQ, they were kept from their majority. It's only a minority government for the PQ. I want your thoughts on that. And when we return, speaking of Paul St-Pierre Plamondon, turns out that PSPP and Mark Carney have quite a few things in common. We'll tell you about that when we get back. Let's do traffic. It's 10:16, and with a look at the roads, here's Debbie Marcellos.
3: Well, it's a lighter drive in from the South Shore, all clear now, and we had an accident on the 10 westbound near Highway 35, so still heavy at Highway 35. On the island of Montreal, though, it is moving well. Just a minor slowdown on northbound DeCary from Queen Mary to Côte Saint-Catherine. Heavy on the Met West from Pineuf into DeCary. Eastbound Trans-Canada slows just after Cavendish to board DeCary South. 20 west, heavy from Angrignon to Ville-Saint-Pierre, still slow through LaSalle. Coming off the Mercier Bridge. So in the trench, it starts to slow heavy up to Ville-Saint-Pierre. 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
28: Many of you right now might be wondering how the Parti Québécois will govern over the next 4 years. I just want to let you know very clearly that I'll be the premier of everyone in Quebec. 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We have the same interests and we have before us many challenges and problems that we will solve together. 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
0: Do you believe him? 514-790-0800. You've got an incoming premier. His name is Paul St-Pierre Plamondon, and seemingly yesterday, during his victory speech, handing out that olive branch to Anglophones. 514-790-0800. My phone lines are open. Are you happy with last night's results? A minority for the PQ, not a majority. And do you believe the incoming premier when he talks so nicely and politely to Anglophones? I'll get to our phone lines in a second. 514-790-0800. On the text line, Elias, very happy with the result. But let's be honest, the PQ was always going to win it. But for me, the rise of the conservatives is the best news I've heard in a while. I just worry about the fight. PSP will pick with Carney at a time where we can ill afford it. It's downright dangerous. Thank God it's a minority. Now, ladies and gentlemen, as I said before, I'm going to tell you that maybe PSPP and Mark Carney, perhaps they will be fast friends. Perhaps there won't be fights. Perhaps they're going to get along famously. Now, I just tweeted this out just a few moments ago. A photo of the new incoming premier of Quebec and the prime minister of Canada. And the photo is very interesting because it's both of these men wearing their Oxford hockey jerseys. PSPP and Mark Carney, they have a lot of things in common. They're both Oxford men. They both played for the Oxford hockey team about a decade apart, but they have some stuff in common. Maybe they can find common ground, at least in the interim. I head over to Andy in Montreal North. Hey, Andy.
30: Hello there. Listen, as long as the province of Quebec, where the politicians continue on this language debate continuously, Quebec will not prosper. And you know what? Premier Ford should send the Premier of Quebec a nice gift for letting Ontario grow even bigger. I mean, it's ridiculous. A country that supposedly has supposed to be bilingual, everybody should be able to speak whatever they want. And here in Quebec, we are holding back economic advancement. These guys are the...
0: Okay, so Andy, here, listen, maybe I'm glass half full Elias here for a second here, but let me try for a second. We do have a minority government, and we have opposition parties that have made it clear that they want to reduce at least, at the very least, regulatory burden on businesses, and have brought up the fact that Bill 96 is too onerous when it comes to business. We also have an incoming premier, Paul St-Pierre Plamondon. If you recall the whole kerfuffle over the voting cards, the lack of English on voting cards, and it went into court and that kind of stuff. Paul St-Pierre Plamondon was very clear. I have to paraphrase him, but he said that these types of initiatives that the CAC did, okay, with Bill 96, where they went after things like the language you can use on a voting card, he said this. Now, do you believe him is the bigger question, but he said that is not the way to deal with a problem that is a generational, decades-long issue. You don't deal with it by banning English on language cards, on voting cards. So, you know, we shall see if in this minority government, if, you know, the conservatives want to push on certain issues when we're talking about budget and getting support for a budget and that kind of stuff. And they say, hey, we need to get rid of the crazy loopy stuff in Bill 96 just when it comes to red tape for businesses. What if the PQ acquiesces and agrees on that front? I'm not saying it's going to happen, but maybe we've got

0: that you are not happy, Mary. Tell me why, Mary.
1: No, I am not happy, and I don't trust any of these politicians, and I also don't understand. Years ago, I worked in politics for the provincial Ontario government, the premier, when there seemed to be at least a small modicum of integrity in government. But the oldest trick in the book is to always use an external enemy.
0: Yes.
1: And I'm not just worried about this result, but, you know, the media love affair and apparently Quebec love affair with Carney, who's doling out millions and billions left, right, and center of money that Canada doesn't have, and always uses Trump. Oh, Trump is the enemy, and now here, Trump is the enemy. Well, you know, Canada is in dire straits, and having a PQ government, I need to find a way to get out of here.
0: There's nowhere to go, Mary. Come on, there's nowhere to go. This is your home.
1: Well, maybe some small town back in Ontario where the roads are good and you know, at least the taxes go towards, services.
0: All right, Mary.
1: Instead of God knows, you know, potholes and so on everywhere.
0: Well, Mary, dealing with the potholes, that may be a little bit too much to ask for in this province.
1: I'll take Quebec. I'm one of many people who pays a lot of taxes here, which are the highest in North America, I've since realized. And Santé Quebec is a total mess.
0: So, Mary, if a big thing for you is how much of a mess Santé Quebec is, you know you've got a minority PQ that promised to get rid of Santé Quebec and the Conservative Party that also said they're going to get rid of Santé Quebec. They've got the votes to get rid of Santé Quebec, Mary. So,
1: well,
0: you know, they got the support
1: for
0: that.
1: Give me some hope. Okay.
0: Okay. Take care, Mary. On the text line here, Elias, the public wanted change and they got it. Now let's see if this new government will tackle the main challenges that we've been addressing over the last few years. And that is health care, affordability and the cost of living, and education. So, you know, we will see what the actual priorities are. I would say to a PQ with their 28%, 28.02%, tread carefully. If your first initiative is trying to get a referendum on the table, I would tread very carefully. I don't think Quebec voters at 28% told the PQ, knock it off. And we shall see what happens if they want to go back to the polls in 18 months or 2 years, if they haven't knocked it off. They got to tread carefully. Gord's in St. Laurent. What do you say, Gord?
2: Okay. I cannot believe that you actually asked that question with a straight
0: Do you believe him? That question?
2: No.
0: Which question?
2: The one where he says he's going to do everything he can for Quebecers. Yeah, my foot. If you recall correctly, when the Quebecois were in the last time, they botched up everything.
0: Well, they didn't have a long run. I think they had, 18 months with Pauline Marois? It has been a while. And something has to be pointed out. This is a far different Parti Quebecois. This is not the same Parti Québécois that we had 20 years ago. It is completely different. It is made in Paul Saint-Pierre Plamondon's image. Okay. And for the better or for better or for worse, it's in Paul Saint-Pierre Plamondon's image. On the text line, PSPP is a fanatic and has nothing in common with Carney and his only goal is to separate Quebec. Carney is brilliant and will deal very well with him to show the people of Quebec exactly how PSPP really is, and then he will lose the next election, and a liberal majority will follow. Now, I want some of whatever you're having, by the way. Not losing sight of the fact that the Liberals had a great night last night. They really did. Best case scenario for the Liberals. You still need 3 or 4 or 5 steps before it then translates into Francophones are once again on board with the Liberals and a chance at a minority or majority government for the Liberals. Still need a few more steps, okay? Carlos writes me this. He says, Elias, so far the results are perfect, giving the PQ a chance, but also shows that the PQ that we can get rid of them if they screw up like the CAC. That's from Carlos. And again, there's not all the runway in the world. The PQ must show pretty quickly that they are going to do

0: some 180s, and they are going to change the direction on the province, of the province. I'll leave it there on that front. When we return, oh, speaking of promises from political parties, you know, the Parti Québécois, promised that they would lower gas taxes. Now, not as much as the Conservatives, but they said they're going to lower gas taxes. When we return on In Transit, we're going to talk about higher diesel prices. It is causing lots of problems in the supply chain, whether it's transport or for farmers. And we'll find out if a lower gas tax could help out in that situation. That's coming up.
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2: Good morning. It's just after 10:30. I'm James Foster with your CTV News Update. Parti Québécois leader Paul St-Pierre Plamondon waking up this morning after quite the win in the election last night. He has a press conference scheduled for 2:30 this morning. This comes after his PQ won 59 seats in the election, securing a minority government. And Montreal Mayor Soraya Martinez-Ferrada congratulating the PQ's leader on that victory, adding that she will be ready to work with the Quebec government when the interests of Montrealers are at stake. The president of the Canadian Dental Association insisting that the National Dental Care Program has a good foundation but needs continuous improvement to reach its potential. Dr. Kirk Preston's thoughts come as a report revealed that some claims were denied without explanation and that too many people are confused about what exactly is covered. More news at ctvnewsmontreal.ca, including an interactive map of all the riding winners in last night's election. And now with the latest from your CJAD 800 Traffic Center, we check in with Debbie Marcellos.
3: Well, it's an easier drive in from the South Shore, but still seeing delays on Highway 10 West at the Highway 35, a stalled vehicle in Carignan. Not sure if it's the same one that was there a while ago, but it is still very heavy through the area. Once you're in Montreal, it moves well. Northbound to Carrie, just a minor slowdown at the Côte Saint-Catherine entrance. Met West, busy from Christophe Colomb into de Carrie. 25 South for Lafontaine Tunnel from before Sherbrooke as you merge into one lane for ongoing roadwork to the South Shore. And an earlier incident on the 15 South in Boisbriand just after the 640 traffic backs in Saint-Thérèse. Now until Wednesday, visit PharmaPrix for the bonus redemption event and get more for your points. 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
2: And from your Dormez-vous Weather Center today, we are going to see a lot more sunshine and unfortunately not that much more warmth. Things do technically get up to the double digits into the 13 degree range. That's a little bit later on this afternoon, but it'll be sunny, but not very warm. Tomorrow, a lot warmer. 18 degrees for the daytime high, sunshine in the morning, cloudy afternoon, probably some rain at some point tomorrow evening. Thursday and Friday, right now, both calling for wet days. And then from there, a pretty good long weekend. 8 degrees right now. 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
0: Maybe you don't have to fill up with it, but you've probably seen the price of diesel driving around and you say, my goodness, I thought I had it bad. Check out the price of diesel. Now, the increased cost of diesel, it's leading to massive impacts on the supply chain. Talking about transportation, also talking about the impact on farmers. Quebec's largest farmers union says the increase in the cost of diesel is going to cost them $200 million. How does that affect what you pay at the grocery store? Is there any relief in sight? We'll talk about it next.
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0: $200 million. That's how much more per year Quebec's largest farmers union believes it will cost farmers because of the increase in the price of diesel. Listen, even if you don't fill up your own tank with diesel, you obviously have seen it when you go fill up your tank and you see the price of diesel. Boy, it's eye-watering high. Now, a Lanaudière farmer even tells Journal de Montréal that he's being forced to shell out an eye-watering $2,000 every single day just to keep his heavy machinery running amid those soaring diesel prices. Of course, farmers are paying that. Somebody else has to, at the end of the day, you're paying for it when you buy your groceries at the grocery store. So how much longer can local farmers absorb the high cost of diesel before it ends up showing up even more on what you pay at the grocery store? Let's go to Stéphanie Levasseur, vice president over at the Union Producteur Agricole. Stéphanie, welcome to the program.
16: Hi.
0: So, first things first, let me get some instant reaction on the election side of things, because in this election campaign, we had the Conservative Party, pledging to eliminate a high portion of gas taxes. The Parti Québécois, and they won last night, they were also promising some relief at the pumps. Do you see some relief coming via government in this new, version of the National Assembly?
16: Well, we're certainly expecting it. You are right. Most of the leaders that we have met earlier in the campaign had promises about alleviating the pressure on the cost of fuel. So we will see what comes up, but certainly we would like to maintain the measure that Mrs. Fréchette had had put forward to reimburse part of the carbon tarification cost. And maybe make it a little better so that everybody is compensated equally, which is not the case right now. But yes, we hope to see some measures taken by the new government to help on that front, especially since price of fuel here in Quebec is higher than all the other jurisdictions around us that compete with us on our markets. Ontario and United States have lesser fuel costs than us, so hopefully this will come fast.
0: How much of a disadvantage is that when you the fuel cost in Quebec versus the fuel cost in Ontario or New York or wherever, you know, our American neighbors as well? Just how much of a disadvantage is it?
16: Well, in normal conditions, it's a certain disadvantage to produce here, but right now some people see some advantage because it's costing the competition more to ship here. So even though their you know regular cost is lower, it's still going up for them too. So it's hard to see if it's really that if it has really that much of an impact though, because we still see all kinds of commodities come from as far as California and Washington State end up on our markets as usual. So for us it's a really big impact, and you said it in your introduction, it's almost double what farmers had to pay last year. And if we consider the hikes in fertilizer costs that we've been living with too since the beginning of the year, we're up to almost $270 million more to pay on farms to just be able to work.
0: Can government intervention alone solve this, or do you need other things to happen here? It almost seems like this may be a new normal. And of course, we have all of the issues with energy costs in light of, you know, some decisions the Donald Trump administration has made in the U.S. here. So do you fear this is just the new normal and you're going to have to get used to it?
16: Well, that's a tough question, but it's unfortunately something that we've been seeing all across the board, not just in farming. Cost of living has gone up for everybody. Cost of rent, cost of, you know, everything. So it's it feels like it's never going to end because, I mean, people still buy, right? I have a hard time seeing when that spiral is going to stop, but it's complicated. And in order for every one of us to be able to continue in this state of things, then labor costs have to rise because people have to earn more money to be able to pay those prices, right? But then that impacts us too because we have to live with higher labor costs. It's a complicated issue.
0: Should our listeners be prepared to for a fall and into the winter where they're just paying more for groceries?
16: Well, we've already seen that happening. For some commodities, it's hard for the farmers to transfer immediately the higher cost to their buyers. So it's not going to happen for every commodity, but it certainly will happen for some. That's, you know, we have to earn our living too, so we can't produce at a loss. So it's going to be a complicated one to navigate.
0: Is there any concern about farms going under, people leaving the industry because of this?
16: Yes, we've been seeing that more and more in the past few years. People are overly stressed about all, you know, and the higher cost of borrowing money. Farms are more indebted than ever. It's about $40 billion of debt in farming in Quebec today. So whenever there's a hike in the interest rates, it affects everybody. And we see a lot more stress, a lot more despair, and people are leaving. The number of farms have been decreasing for many years, so it's an issue for us, because if we want to keep having a healthy supply of locally produced and raised foods here in Quebec, we need to take care of our farmers.
0: Stephanie, we have to leave it there. Thanks so much for talking to our listeners this morning.
16: Thank you.
0: That's Stephanie Levasseur, Vice President for the Union Producteur Agricole. When we return on the Elias Macko Show, we're going to be speaking to a municipal employee in the city of Westmount. And we're going to talk to them about the new bylaw in the city of Montreal about insults. Now, in Westmount, they've had bylaws against insulting municipal employees for quite some time. Tickets are issued. They win those tickets. The city generally wins those tickets in court. So when we return, we're going to make, you know, because I think we've heard from the opposite end of this discussion. We're going to hear from those who advocate for these types of bylaws against insulting police officers and other municipal officials. So we'll do that next. Let's do traffic here. It's 10:46. 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And here's Debbie Marcellos.
3: Well, they've just cleared an incident on the 15 Laurentian Autoroute southbound in Boisbriand just after the 640. And now we have a problem on the northbound side of the 15 before the 640. So expect some delays in Boisbriand, both sides of the 15. On the Met West, it slows from St. Michel into Decarie, northbound Decarie, a little busy. At Côte St. Catherine, southbound side heavy to Jean Talon. No problems in from the South Shore, but if you're heading to the South Shore, La Fontaine Tunnel will hold you back from Sherbrooke because you're merging into one lane for ongoing roadwork there. 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
22: Does a sunny getaway with Air Canada sound like? 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
0: All right, welcome back to the Elias Macko Show. Now, the City of Montreal's new bylaw banning insults towards police officers and other municipal employees, even SDM employees, sparked many reactions. Even a legal challenge has been filed to remove it. We spoke to one of the lawyers behind that legal challenge earlier in the week. They argue that the law is unconstitutional, that the hefty fines that come with it infringe on the right to protection against cruel and unusual punishment. They even go that far. And by the way, I've heard from you when we've opened up our phone lines in the subject. I think a majority of you think we shouldn't have a bylaw like this that restricts what you can say to a police officer or other municipal employee. You feel it can be abused by police officers and other city employees. But I want to present to you the other side of this equation. Our next guest is a municipal employee in Westmount. Now, Westmount has had a bylaw like this forever, and he says he deals with all types of insults and abuse, and perhaps a bylaw like this is valuable. We're going to let him go by the name of Anthony for the purpose of this interview. I want to grant him some anonymity here. Anthony, thank you very much for coming on the show today.
5: Not a problem.
0: How's life working for a city like Westmount, being a municipal employee? What kind of abuse do you face?
5: I'd say it's pretty good. I enjoy my job very much. The insults, it doesn't happen every day. It's very rare. You know, some people are rude. It's part of the job. You do get some name calling, but I mean, the law itself, you have to apply it properly. Like, it's easy to say you're insulted for this, insulted for that. But there are times where, you know, someone is extremely, very rude and even, using racial slurs. Like, I'm a visible minority. I'm African American. Mm-hmm. And, recently I had someone, call me probably the worst name possible.
0: Jeez.
5: And I can say that's probably one of the 5 times I've used that bylaw against me.
0: Okay. So, and what does what's the word, like, how does it, work in Westmount? What does the bylaw say exactly? Where you can sort of judge what the line is. Now, clearly, being insulted with, racial epithets, may check the boxes of this bylaw, but what does that bylaw say?
5: So, it just says having insulted a municipal employee. So the range could be I understand how people can say, well, then it's, breaching my freedom of speech.
0: Yeah.
5: Where there could be an argument for that, correct. That's why it has to be used, properly.
0: Uh-huh.
5: You have to use your brain. You can't abuse it.
0: So, but that's the thing, right? Like, could it be abused by the wrong municipal employee?
5: Well, in theory, any law can be, right?
0: Mm-hmm. Yeah.
5: So that's pretty much it.
0: What happens when these cases, maybe they go to the court? Do you have any idea about what happens if someone challenges one of these tickets?
5: Well, they'll challenge the ticket, so they'll contest the fine. They'll get their court date. The officer will come, and then they'll have to defend, their case.
0: Have you ever had to show up in court for one of these things?
5: For that and many other cases, yeah.
0: Okay.
5: And, it's... We've won, and you have to, you really have to defend your case. You have to give all the proof which to why you believe you're insulted, essentially.
0: What do you say to someone who says, you know what, I get it, and saying something terrible, racial epithets, the stuff we saw, the words that we saw directed at that police officer in Montreal earlier in the year that led to the Montreal bylaw? What do you say to someone who says, you know, all that stuff is terrible, but there's still freedom of speech? You should be allowed to insult a municipal employee and say whatever you want. It's just words. What do you say to someone who feels that way?
5: Well, they are words, but the motive for the person using those words is to hurt the other person, correct? So there should be a limit. And again, there's nothing set in stone of what the limit is, and I understand that that is what probably people are arguing here.
0: With Anthony, is a municipal employee for the city of Westmount. We're talking about municipal bylaws on insulting police officers and other municipal employees. Now, Montreal has just enacted their own bylaw, but there are all kinds of municipalities across this province that already have similar policies. Anthony, I notice in my day-to-day, I see more signs up. When I go to stores, when I go to medical offices, you go places and there's more signs that are up that say violence, abusive language will not be tolerated. That to me tells me things have been getting worse. So I want to know from your perspective, are things getting worse? Do you find the public is more abusive than they've ever been?
5: I would say so, yeah. There's a lot less respect for not just officers, but other people in general. People aren't nice to each other anymore, and it's kind of unfortunate to see.
0: Why do you think that is?
5: That could be a number of things. Could have been the isolation we've had the past, few years. People don't know how to speak to each other anymore, just the way people are brought up. It's really, could be a number of things.
0: Anthony, you know, for this one, you reached out to us. I think you were listening perhaps to one of our previous interviews on this subject, and we talked about it last week. Why'd you do that? Why'd you think it was important enough to reach out to us and you wanted to talk here today?
5: Well, I thought it was important that, I wanted to give my perspective of it, and I wanted to explain how I believe it is important that the law exists. It's just it has to be used non-abusively. It needs to be used properly. It needs to be used when, there's severe cases. Like I said, I haven't used it a lot. I get insulted a lot, that's for sure.
0: Yeah.
5: But I save it for the severe cases where I can really prove and it actually, affects me.
0: And Anthony, would you say your colleagues feel the same way?
5: Yeah, I would definitely say so.
0: All right. Thanks so much for hopping on with us this morning. I appreciate it.
5: Not a problem. Have a good day.
0: There's Anthony. He's worked for years and years at the city of Westmount, and one perspective on bylaws that ban insulting municipal employees. Now, here's what we're going to do the rest of the way, not just on this program, but also on the CJD 800 schedule, because it is a big day in light of what happened last night in the election results. I need to point out that at 2:30, we are expecting to hear from the premier designate, the incoming premier of Quebec, Paul St-Pierre Plamondon. He will be holding a press conference. You'll hear that live on CJD 2:30. At 3:30, it'll be the outgoing premier, Christine Frechette, who will be speaking to the media. That too will be heard live on CJAD. In the next hour of this show, we're going to get some more analysis about what happened last night. So Dan Delmar, frequent contributor on the Big Five, he's going to hop on as we start the hour. And then at 11:20, we're going to speak to another big winner from last night, Dr. Karim El-Ayoubi, newly elected conservative MNA out of Chauveau, that riding. So we're going to talk to him about why the conservatives had a big night. About an hour ago, we spoke to Michel LeBlanc and the Liberal Party's success. So that's coming up as well. And we are expecting Charles Milliard to hold the presser sometime in the next hour. You'll get to hear that, okay? So stay tuned. Hour 3 of the show is action-packed.
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0: Good morning, it's 11 o'clock. I'm James Foster with your CTV News Update. All kinds of sunshine today. It's going to look really nice. Then you just keep in mind, it's also going to be kind of cold every time you go outside today. 8 degrees right now. Your weather details are in moments, and here's what is making news. Just how big a sigh of relief was there in the Prime Minister's office last night? What promises has PSPP made to the Anglos? And the perfect way to sum up the CAQ's night. All that and more coming up, but first we head on over to the traffic center and see how your drive is looking with Debbie Marcellos.
3: Well, a very light drive in from the South Shore and in from Laval. Although on the Laurentian Autoroute at the 640, we have delays on both sides of the Autoroute. An incident northbound side before the 640 and southbound side, they've cleared an accident that was after the 640. Met West, a little busy from Lacadie into Decarie. Northbound Decarie slows at Jean Talon. Eastbound Trans-Canada from Côte de l'Est to Bord Decarie South. 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
0: In the news, federal government sources telling CTV News that there was quite the sense of relief among those in the Prime Minister's office last night after the Parti Québécois win wasn't a majority and only a minority government. Mark Carney this morning saying that he spoke with the PQ leader after the win.
28: I just spoke with the new Premier, Premier Designate of Quebec, Monsieur Saint-Pierre Plamondon. I congratulated him on his victory. We discussed the ways that we would work together and some of the priorities.
0: Now, there is still some concern that the PQ's referendum hopes will be propped up by Quebec Solidaire, but for his part, during his victory speech last night, Saint-Pierre Plamondon saying that he will work with Carney when it serves Quebecers, and Saint-Pierre Plamondon will also be speaking this afternoon at 2:30, and we'll have live coverage of that speech right here on CJAD 800. And as the dust from election night settles, many Anglophones across Quebec are probably wondering, well, what now? Last night, PQ leader Saint-Pierre Plamondon tried to reassure them.
29: I've said it earlier in this campaign, but we're all in the same boat, and we share the same future. We have the same interests, and we have before us many challenges and problems that we will solve together, so I'm looking forward to work with you.
0: Now, will he live up to his promise? Because he has been making plenty of them as he tried to court English-speaking voters who, in his own words, have been telling him,
30: I like your campaign, you're solid.
0: Well, a shout-out to the Gazette for breaking down all of his Anglo-focused promises. PSPP has, at one point, promised to scrap some parts of Bill 96, like the bilingual internal email rule, which would require our emails, Elias, to be in French to one another, despite, you know,
1: both of us here speaking
0: we
1: English.
0: We usually talk to in French to each other, don't we?
1: Totally.
0: At least when the government agents come around, that's what we tell them.
1: When the government guys come around, we totally speak to each other in French. He's also said that he would ensure voters can access English election materials in English as well as French.
29: If the pamphlet is in English, like, it's a fundamental right to go and vote. So I don't see the point.
1: Now, on the flip side, he's also promised to extend French language charter rules to cégeps, which he says is not about restricting access to English institutions, but just a way of boosting French ones. In his Livre Bleu, he says an independent Quebec would not reduce existing Anglophone rights, keep English in the courts and National Assembly debates, access to English education and health services, keep human rights laws intact, guarantee funding for Anglophone cultural institutions, and allow dual citizenship. So, hey, you can keep your Canadian one in case of an independent Quebec. We'll have to wait and see if he does follow through on any of those promises. But as for the CAQ, well, they were wiped off the map. Not a single seat won after having 79 seats before the election. And it was not the night anyone with the party was hoping for. And that was perfectly summed up last night when at the end of CTV's election night coverage, Mitsumi Takahashi checked in with Olivia O'Malley at CAQ party headquarters.
11: 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So how are you doing?
12: Well, we've been asked when we're going to leave.
1: That perfectly sums up the CAQ's night. 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The high on the day is 13 degrees. We're expected to hit that in a couple of hours, and then things will start to drop as we head through the overnight hours as well. But just a high of 13 degrees, so don't let the sunshine fool you. You might want to bundle up when you go out today. Tomorrow, hey, you can leave a couple layers at home as we get up to 18 degrees on Wednesday. Maybe bring a raincoat if you're going out late, as it is expected to start raining late in the day on Wednesday. That'll continue through your Thursday and Friday, and then hopefully sunshine through the long weekend. It is 9 degrees right now. For all your news during the day, stream us on your smart speaker. Just say play CJAD 800. 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
29: Et j'ai la certitude que nous allons y arriver. 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
0: The math checks out. 3 times 20 is 60, and the Parti Québécois eventually getting 59 seats in this election last night. They've got a minority government on their hands. Let's check in now with Dan Delmar, independent political analyst, media strategist, and the co-founder of TNKR Media. Dan, how you doing?
13: Good morning. Good. How are you?
0: Good morning. I'm doing fantastic here. So listen, historic night in Quebec politics. As I said before, a scrappy kid from McGill and Oxford University becoming Quebec's next premier. And while Paul St-Pierre Plamondon was the big winner of the night, he and his Parti Québécois failed to win the majority that they sought. First things first, Dan, how do you view the PQ victory being a minority government?
13: Well, my highlight for PSPP is just one note, essentially, that could have changed the course of history, could have changed this election for him had he done one thing, simply postponed the referendum idea for the second term instead of the first. he would have had a crushing majority. I mean, plus 30 seats, I would say, roughly. But that one decision, I think, held him back a little bit and is the reason why Federalists like us can breathe a sigh of relief this morning. Thanks, PSPP,
0: you
13: know, for that.
0: And I totally agree with you. And I'm kind of wondering, I'm kind of struggling with the fact that he must have seen it. I guess, do we have to give him credit that he's got these ideals and he simply will not put it off for electoral reasons? Like, he believes in it, so he won't give in to what the voter wants? I don't know. How do you view that? Because that would have been so easy for him. And you're right. He would have cruised, but he still didn't do it.
13: Yeah, it would have destroyed the election. He would have actually, I think, been in a better position in 4 or 5 years to call a referendum. So I thought it was a tactical mistake on his part. And now it reduces the avenues that he has towards a referendum. So right now, I was thinking about it earlier. I wanted to really deliver on a really independent analysis for you this morning, Elias, because I want to be honest about what I think is the only route, really, that he has towards a referendum, which is now to be propped up by the Conservative Party of Quebec, right? Thereby steering his policies towards the right wing, cutting in government, cutting in the civil service, cutting the people that generally support sovereignty. And then all of a sudden, maybe 2 years later, he's going to have to flip and find another dance partner in Quebec Solidaire and go right back to the left, but to the far, far left. So it's a balancing act that, and in the process, by the way, not be taken down, by the Conservatives or, a grouping of all the parties. So it's just a balancing act that I think is going to be very, very difficult for him to pull off.
0: I don't know if you heard James Foster's newscast at 11 o'clock, and part of that newscast was the promises that PSPP has made to Anglos. And I want to talk to you a bit about Anglo angst because, I opened up our phone lines earlier. Many people don't believe a thing we've heard from Paul St. Pierre Plamondon when it comes to Anglos. What's your take on that and Anglo angst over any PQ government?
13: Contrarian a little bit. It's not fun as an Anglophone, as a Federalist, when you wake up to a PQ government. But first, I did breathe a sigh of relief because it was a minority. So there's that, and there's those safeguards in place. But also, this is not by any stretch of the imagination the most radical version of the PQ, even in recent years, nor in recent decades. So I looked up an exchange I had with PSPP in the Gazette a few years ago because I wrote a column about 10 years ago when he was running for the leadership. He finished behind Jean-François Lisée, if memory served, and went on to become the sort of...
0: I think he was fourth in that race.
13: Was fourth? Yeah. Again, his persistence is great. You got to give it to him for his persistence, obviously. He became the sort of PQ's diversity czar and came up with a plan to modernize the PQ. And I said this was an impossible position. He took the time to write into the Gazette saying no, that he disagreed with me and that you can reconcile both Quebec culture and the need to separate. And so, fair enough, it was a very polite rebuttal and exchange. And now that I fast forward a few years and see the result of who he is today, yes, he's become a little bit more radical on the nationalist side, but this is a pretty diverse slate of candidates, number one. So that's nice to see. Number two, his stance for Anglo rights, especially critical Anglo rights at the voting booth, was very encouraging. And he was against some of the moves that the CAQ has made to alienate voters, including, by the way, my own father. Here now is a text message, Elias, a real text from my dad. He's 79 years old, born in Poland, in obviously in the rubble and post-Holocaust conditions. This is the first time he decided to abstain. And he said, I abstained because they decided, the CAQ, to not provide voting instructions to an entire community in a country called Canada. And he went on to say, our successive provincial governments, he's a bit sarcastic, my dad, have finally convinced me that my participation in provincial elections is not required, and I didn't need to have faith in the trust and good judgment of my neighbors. So he was literally alienated from voting, right? It's a very, very sad state of affairs, and it's something that I don't think we should let go. I think people need to be accountable for the Anglo voter alienation that took place. But the good news is that the PQ didn't participate in it at all, to their credit, didn't go down that road. So for that reason, I do see a glimmer of hope that this might actually be a much more tolerant government than the last one.
0: I don't want to criticize Dad, okay? That's the last thing I want to do is criticize Dad. At the end of the day, the yellow voting cards did go out bilingually. At the end of the day, I went to vote in my riding. I'm in the NDG riding. all I did was talk English. Everyone talked English. Anglos behind, like, you know, I had...
14: Not the same up here.
0: You know, yeah, so, yeah, that's right, you know, and it totally isn't the same, depending on where you are in the province, you know, but, you know, it did seem like the courts ruled in favor and that kind of thing, that, you know, this, you know, I hate to hear someone say, well, I didn't vote because this province is telling me that I'm not valued.
14: I encourage them to vote. You're right. I actually said, and I say this all the time, if you're so dissatisfied with the system, go to the polls and spoil your ballot. But the reality is that voter alienation and tactics to alienate voters does work. It works so well in the United States. And it worked to some extent. Well, it didn't work for the CAC this time, but they did it anyway. Very disappointing.
0: I should point out highest voter turnout since 2014. I do want to get to a couple other things with you, Dan. The CAQ implosion. What is your theory on why, poof, zero seats?
14: I call it a quick working theory because it's really tough in the moment, but this was a François Legault party. I know we've argued about this in the past, Elias, but it did have the air to me of a semi-populist party. So with populism, to me, you live by the sword, you die by the sword. And the lesson, I think, is if you're going to be a populist leader, you definitely want to establish yourself in an existing structure and work with that, because starting your own party from scratch and then going with the flow and not sort of anchoring it in solid values and flipping between centrism and nationalism. You know, these are things that sunk the CAC, I think, and created a very distrusting environment for Christine Fréchette.
0: Thoughts here on just how you view the Liberal result. I think they're celebrating here. I think this is best case scenario, but perhaps there are some caveats that we should be also talking about. What do you say?
14: They did well for what they put forward. I mean, my overall criticism for the Liberals is on two fronts. One, on the left-right spectrum, they're just too far to the left. You know, they're talking in a language, in a sort of a woke progressive language, that is almost like a foreign tongue to people in 450 and 819, with the exception of the couple of regions they got in the eastern townships. They did well in Gatineau, which is near Ontario, but they're just not speaking to ordinary Francophone Quebecers. And if it's grating to me, right, I'm more of a classically liberal-oriented person, and their progressive rhetoric their influencer dude who we've talked about online, Farnsworth Bentley, whatever his name is, you know, that kinds of progressive push from the party is just not working. And people will applaud Milliard and the Liberals for getting more plus 19-ish seats, I think. Yeah. But they obviously left a lot more of those CAC seats on the table. The PQ picked those up. And yes, they can actually be competitive with the PQ, as I believe her name is Julie White proved in Quebec City.
0: That's
14: so
0: right.
14: If you got a good candidate, you know, centrist leading, not some kind of progressive weirdo, they can win those seats. And so they have to learn that lesson, that they have to be both a Federalist Party, but also, you know, not too far to the left, which is not the way the current is right now.
0: Coming up next on the program, Dan, we're going to have Dr. Karim Elayoubi, a newly elected conservative MNA in the riding of Chauveau. That's another big change in Quebec politics, 19 seats for the Conservative Party. Ahead of that interview, how do you view the success that Éric Duhaime had last night?
14: Impressive. You have to give it to him. It's his third time trying to get elected. He worked hard and did it. My former co-host, by the way, in the evening, some might remember on the Exchange Show, he did a full year, I think, with me on in the evenings. And he is a very smart person, very high functioning. He is not going anywhere. This is, I think, a force in Quebec politics. It remains to be seen if it's going to be a big force like the CAC was. Is the Conservative Party of Quebec the new third way, or have they been to some degree artificially inflated by one specific very, very local issue in the Quebec City area, which is the bridge thing? Everyone wanted that new bridge, and that damn bridge did sway a lot of votes. And so we don't know how impactful the bridge was versus Quebec's this new Quebec conservative current.
0: Dan, take care. Thanks for hopping on today.
14: Thanks, bud.
0: On the flip side of traffic, we'll speak to one of those new conservative MNAs. Let's do traffic right here. Straight over to Debbie Marcellos.
3: It's a very light drive in from the South Shore. It has cleared out to not a problem. We are seeing delays, though, on northbound Ducarry at Jean Talon and on the Met West from Christophe Colomb into Ducarry. Eastbound side of the 40 just slows at the Ducarry Circle. An incident on the 15 northbound at Grande Côte just after the Gédéon-Ouimet-Span Millil River. So it's heavy across the bridge heading into Boisbriand and slow through Saint-Thérèse and Boisbriand because of an earlier issue before Grande Côte. 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
31: Il y a plus de un Québécois sur cinq qui vient de voter conservateur aujourd'hui. 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Et...
0: A jubilant Éric Duhaime last night after the results poured in. The Conservative Party winning 19 seats last night, and Éric Duhaime in that clip you just heard pointing out multiple regions of Quebec that they won, some high-profile ridings that they won as well. Let's speak to one of the victors last night for the Conservative Party, Dr. Karim El-Ayoubi, newly elected in the riding of Chaveau. Dr. El-Ayoubi, welcome back to the show.
32: Hello. Thank you for having me today.
0: How's the party feeling this morning? How are you feeling this morning?
32: It actually feels really great, obviously, more than in 2022 when I was beaten, for sure. But I also feel really grateful, honestly. The people of Chauveau have placed their trust in me, and I take that responsibility very seriously. I have worked with my volunteer team, with Mr. Duhem too, and all of the other candidates very hard during this campaign. But being elected isn't only a reward, it's a responsibility, and now the real work begins.
0: So what do you think was the difference this time around, where you were able to convince enough Quebecers that your support finally turned into real seats in the National Assembly?
32: Yeah, it's a very good question, and I think many things. Last time when Mr. Duhem became the leader of the Quebec Conservative Party, we had something like 8-9 months to prepare the campaign, to prepare a program. I'm the health critic in for the PCQ, but also the president of the political commission. So I know how hard it is to build a program and to understand very well your program, your public policy, in 8-9 months, and we didn't have a lot of budget. So after this, we had the chance to have 13% in 2022, 13% of vote. This gave us public funding, and so we had some money to have some studies, mm-hmm. and to have the to be also with people. Ask some studies from people, experts in economy, in healthcare economy, in energy, and all of this. So it helps us having more credible proposition mm-hmm. In terms of public policy. It gave 4 years for the chief to understand his program. So Eric was really solid at the debate this year. And when the chief performs, all of the other candidates looks better too, you know. So we looked more credible. And we were able to switch the Overton window, which means it was more, in 2022, we were more, center left in Quebec, but now more and more, and especially in the region of Quebec, Quebec City, now all of the other many of the other parties, including, Mr. Saint-Pierre Plamondon, seems to be center right.
0: It is not lost on me that we've seen, you know, a lot of your policy positions taken by the PQ and others. And you're right, the things have shifted here in Quebec. Now, I want to ask you about this minority National Assembly, this minority government of the PQ. You know, you've got 19 MNAs now, your party. I think all but one.

0: National Assembly. I would have, sorry. Yeah, go ahead.
1: Yeah, two people.
0: Two. Okay.
1: Two exactly.
0: Okay.
1: Caroline in Charlevoix and Maïté Blanchet.
0: Maïté Blanchet. Yeah. Okay. So most of you have never been in that National Assembly. I imagine you guys don't want to leave sooner than you need to. Okay. So I wonder just how long of how much leeway you'll give the PQ and how much support you'll give them with policy positions, because I imagine you don't want to end up in an election that soon either. You want some time in the National Assembly to prove yourselves. So how is that going to work?
1: Yeah, it's a very good question. And one thing is sure, and Mr. Duhem was really clear about something. He is ready to collaborate with the government for many different subjects, healthcare, lowering taxes, energy, education. There's one thing that is non-negotiable, and it is the referendum. So we will never be part of a third referendum that will probably be a loser referendum, and that could be catastrophe for the interest of Quebec in the Canadian Federation. So we'll never be part of we'll never ever collaborate with the PQ for a referendum. However, there are many other questions. There are many other things. When you look at Mr. Saint-Pierre Plamondon, he said that he wants to cut taxes on the used items. Absolutely, we agree, and our response, we agree with him about it, and he took this idea from us, so we will remind him at the National Assembly that if he wants us to agree with his budget, if he wants us to collaborate with him, he has to give to the Quebecers all of his promises, and especially the ones that we agree with him, that we think that are good for the Quebecers, because Quebecers need to pay less taxes. We're the most taxes in North America. It doesn't make sense. And we want people to have more money in their pocket mm-hmm. at the end of the year. And we'll put pressure on him for sure. We want to collaborate on many different aspects, but also something that is important. We're here to help Quebecers, okay? And I'm not sure, we're not there only to, contest the government and say that the government doesn't do anything well and all of this. If he wants to take good decisions, if the PQ wants to take good decisions for most of Quebecers, we'll be there to collaborate.
0: Let me ask you on collaboration here, Dr. Elioubi. We're with Dr. Karim Elioubi, a new conservative MNA for Chauveau. Let me ask you about healthcare, because that's your dossier. You're going to be the official critic on healthcare matters, right?
1: Yeah.
0: The PQ said they were going to eliminate Santé-Québec. The Conservatives
1: Absolutely.
0: Wanted to eliminate Santé-Québec in your platform as well. Is mm-hmm. it fair to say that Santé-Québec is dead?
1: I hope so. I mean, I hope so. But at the end of the campaign, Mr. Saint-Pierre Plamondon he seemed to step back a little bit in his way to talk about Santé-Québec. But one thing is sure, me and Mr. Duhem will remind him that it was a clear promise. He made this promise. We talked about it a year ago. Me and Mr. Duhem, we had the conference, and we said that we consider that Santé-Québec, it doesn't make sense. It centralized too much the healthcare system that was already too centralized. So Mr. Saint-Pierre Plamondon had exactly the same reflex as us. He wants to decentralize the healthcare system. He's against the private in healthcare system. We disagree about it. But one thing is sure, he wants to decentralize it, and he considers that Santé-Québec centralized it too much. So we'll remind him that it's a clear promise, and it was not something that he said only once. He made a clear conference about it, so we'll make sure that he wants to collaborate on this specific aspect. For me, it's something that is really important, and we'll remind him next November when we'll be at the National Assembly for sure.
0: Félicitations encore. Thanks for coming on and speaking to CJAD listeners.
1: Thanks a lot.
0: Dr. Karim El-Ayoubi, new conservative M&A for the riding of Chauveau. When we return, you're going to hear from Charles Millard, the leader of the Liberals, holding a presser at this hour.

0: hour, and you'll get to hear his take on what transpired last night.
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2: Good morning, it's 11:32. I'm Jason Mayoff with a CTV News Update. Prime Minister Mark Carney spoke with Premier-designate Paul Saint-Pierre-Plamondon after the PQ won a minority in yesterday's election. Carney says it's a crucial time for the country and it is important to focus on the now, not something which is years into the future, referring to the PQ's promise of a referendum. Saint-Pierre-Plamondon speaks at 2:30 this afternoon and CJAD 800 will bring it to you live. Laval's mayor took to social media this morning before undergoing surgery to remove a golf ball-sized brain tumor. Stéphane Boyer says there are risks, including loss of eyesight, paralysis, or hemorrhage, but he says his chances of recovery from a successful operation are excellent. And Belgian-born scientist Francis Halzen has won the Nobel Prize in Physics. Halzen is being recognized for his work on neutrinos, tiny cosmic particles that offer clues about how the universe evolved. For more news, including an interactive map to see all of the election results, go to ctvnewsmontreal.ca. And with the latest from the CJAD 800 Traffic Center, here's Debbie Marcellos.
3: Well, it's a pretty good drive in from the South Shore. In from Laval, it's moving well, but north on 15 North in Laval is backing up through St. Rose because of an incident just after the Bisson, the Médéric, rather, it's called the Gédéon-Ouimet-Span over the Mille Îles River heading into Boisbriand. And so they're working on clearing that stall. It's causing a delay. On the Met West, it slows from the Laurentian Auto Route into Decarie, northbound Decarie at Jean Talon, 25 south for La Fontaine Tunnel, backing up at Sherbrooke because you merge into one lane in the tunnel for ongoing roadwork to the South Shore. 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
2: Your Dormihoo Weather Center forecast. Mainly sunny today. The high 13. A few clouds tonight. The low plus 5. And a mix of sun and cloud with a chance of showers tomorrow. The high 18. It's 9 degrees downtown. Your next CTV News update is at noon.
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0: Well, Charles Milliard and his Liberal Party brought in over a million votes last night. 1,037,026 votes to be precise, 24.2% of the population. 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How does Charles Milliard feel about how his party fared last night? 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
0: I don't know how well this National Assembly will get along with each other. Last night, they stepped over their toes when it comes to their end-of-evening press conferences. I know there was a bit of a kerfuffle about the PQ and the Liberals battling over who would take to the podium first. And at this hour, we have dueling press conferences. Both Quebec Solidaire and the Liberals holding press conferences at exactly the same time, maybe forcing media members to pick a side as to which press conference they'll cover. Let's head over now to the Liberal press conference because Charles Millard is speaking to reporters at this hour. Of course, his party brought in 40 seats last night. I think they converted the high end of poll numbers into a very high level of seats, all things considered. Let's now go to that press conference. Here is the leader of the Liberals, Charles Millard, answering questions. They're beginning in French here. Have a listen.
19: Bonjour à vous tous. 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
20: 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Merci.
0: So that's Charles Milliard. He's answering questions in French. We're going to try and pick it up with some questions in English after we look at traffic. But first things first, let me try and translate some of the stuff we did hear there. First question to Charles Milliard was about, you guessed it, referendum. And even the possibility of plunging Quebec into it's a minority government. And a journalist off the top broached the subject of trying to plunge us back into an election to avoid a referendum. Now, Charles Milliard making it pretty clear, avoiding a referendum is important for his caucus and for what his party wants to do here. They don't want a referendum. We all knew that. He was asked about his caucus. You know, it pretty much doubled, and he did say he was proud of the new caucus. Particularly, he took a look at Quebec City and Julie White, who won in the Jean Talon riding. That was probably a bigger surprise than some others, even though getting to 40 was a nice surprise for the Liberals as well. Is it logistically possible for the PQ to hold a referendum in 2 years? One of the questions from journalists. Now, Milliard said nothing's impossible. He's a believer in democracy. And if the National Assembly, don't forget, 59 seats for the PQ plus 9 seats for Quebec Solidaire, if they want to pass a bill in the National Assembly that calls for a referendum, They could do it, but we shall see if that'll actually be the case. He also took that question as an opportunity to throw some shade at the conservatives, saying, hey, we don't know how they'd vote on a vote on having a referendum. So we'll pick it up with Charles Milliard and the flip side of traffic. Hopefully he will have gotten to some English questions by the time we get back. Let's do traffic right here. 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
2: Good morning, Elias. We do have delays now northbound. The carry volume starting at Cut St. Catherine up to the top. Also some volume on the eastbound side of the Met just before the carry running through to Stinson for southbound 25. That is a busy drive now between Sherbrooke and the tunnel. Slowdowns westbound Met, Christophe Colomb back to San Laurent again between Rockland and the carry interchange. Southbound 13, also a little bit of volume between Hickmore and Ottery 20. 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
0: A dueling press conferences at this hour. Liberal Party Quebec, Quebec Solidaire, and the Conservative Party of Quebec all starting press conferences in the last half hour or so. Let's present to you. The Liberals have gone to English questions, so we're going to stick with that one. I do want to point this out for the CJAD schedule for the rest of the day. 2:30 this afternoon, you will hear from the Premier Designate, incoming Premier Paul St-Pierre Plamondon speaks at 2:30. It'll be live on CJAD. At 3:30, the outgoing Premier, Christine Frechette, she will speak to the media. That will also be live on CJAD. Back to Charles Millard, and he's now picked it up with English questions from journalists, so let's head back there.
4: Evan Doherty, yes. Quebec Chronicle Telegraph. Listening to the speech last night from Mr. Plamondon, he said he's extending a hand. I'm just wondering, do you think that he does plan to go the full 4 years, or do you think he could pull a plug at some point?
20: Well, history tells us that minority governments don't last very much more than 2 years.
4: Yeah.
20: But at the same time, I want to work with the elected officials that Quebecers decided yesterday. So we'll be his hand will be welcome, but he's not gonna bring us into corners we don't want to be put into.
4: Okay. Would one of those corners be, he's proposed a bill to abolish the monarchy in Quebec?
20: Well, I think this is at the very, very, very bottom of the list of priorities of Quebecers, so we'll see what he does with that. But honestly, I'd be very much more interested in having a call from him talking about healthcare and education than the monarchy.
4: Merci.
20: Thank you.
5: Merci. En anglais, merci.
6: Hi, I'm Charles with CBC. So how big of a win was it for you to have a representation in the national capital region?
4: Did you repeat, please?
6: Yeah. How big of a win was it for you to have representation in the National Capital Region?
20: It is a big win, a tremendous win, hence our presence here today. So, again, congrats, Julie.
6: And you've said there'll be no collaboration with the PQ regarding a referendum. So if the PQ used parliamentary maneuvers to push a sovereignty agenda, as the official opposition, what strategies will you be using?
20: Well, parliamentary tools can be used both ways, and for us, a referendum, it's no thank you.
6: And just one last question. The debate over the new highway link between Quebec City and Lévis remains a major regional flashpoint. How does your vision for the Trans-City network interact with the third link? And can the region realistically afford both infrastructures?
20: Well, Quebecers have chosen the Parti Québécois. The Parti Québécois has been very clear about the fact that there will be no troisième lien in the region in the coming years, but haven't changed my mind on the need that the region actually needs a troisième lien, in the long term.
6: Thank you so much.
5: Merci.
20: Merci tout le monde.
0: Well, that's not a lot of English questions. I guess the contingent didn't show up there. I think that was an interesting question from Kevin Doherty from the Quebec Telegraph. He had a couple of very interesting questions on that front and referendum. But there you have it. That's Charles Millard and what he had to say to journalists this morning. Listen, while I have a few moments here, I can open up the phone lines at 514-790-0800. If you want to chime in with your take on what happened yesterday in this election, I should also point out, just have a little note here, for the CAQ. Maybe we should have talked about them just a little bit more, because it is quite historic to be absolutely wiped off the map in the manner that the CAQ was wiped off the map yesterday. 4 years ago, 90 seats. Yesterday, zero. So when Christine Frechette does speak at 3:30, I know a lot of the questions are going to be about what happens next with the CAQ. There are no seats for any member of the CAQ to go back to. So what happens to that party? Now, one of the things that's interesting here is, you know, they did get 13% of the vote last night. That means they will qualify for a substantial amount of funding. You know, our system that we have in Quebec, the Quebec government does give money to the political parties based on the votes they get. Now, because of that, what you do is you provide a lifeline to a party that doesn't have any seats. You know, and some would argue that the reason why the Conservatives were able to get 19 seats last night is, well, the last 4 years, even though they weren't in the National Assembly, their result in 2022, they did quite well when it comes to actual vote numbers, that they got enough funding from the government, plus, you know, you do fundraising as well, that 4 years with that extra funding allowed them to prepare to be a more serious party. So I think it's easy to say, okay, the CAQ will just go away, but there's still going to be $1 million plus in funding that's got to be spent, you know, and I think there are some people that, you know, have been with that party since 2012 that truly believe it has a future. The other wild card in all of this, and of course it came up with the questions to Charles Millard, is how long this government lasts. So, you know, if it's 4 years away, and I think that's a long shot, but if somehow a party or two parties prop up the PQ through various measures, right? You can think about the Conservatives propping up the government every time it has to do with budget reasons and cutting the state and that kind of stuff. And then you could have another dance partner in Quebec Solidaire on other issues like sovereignty and that kind of thing. So let's say they can take it and go the 4 years. Well, I think 4 years away, yeah, people will have forgotten about the CAQ. But what if we end up plunged into an election in 12 months, 18 months? Maybe it's a shorter time frame for this government. Well, then, you know, the CAQ, with all of its warts, well, they still have recent memory, right? So I think it'll be interesting to see what heavy hitters in that party, you know, Bernard Dranville, what he ends up doing, Jean-François Robert, Simon Jolin-Barrette, all those names that I know we're not necessarily fans of. But if they want to come back in 12 months, if this National Assembly, if this version of the National Assembly doesn't last very long, perhaps the CAQ can have a second breath. They will receive the funding that you get when you still get 13.5% of the vote. Okay, keep those comments coming. Let me go to Jimmy and Pierre Fong. Jimmy, you're going to get a last word here this morning on the show. What do you think about last night?
2: Good morning. What I think is I'm a little discouraged and a little bit proud at the same time. West of Ville Saint Laurent, as you mentioned, I'm in Pierrefonds. We were 68, if not 70% Liberal.
0: Yeah.
2: Not because the Liberal Party is the greatest thing since sliced bread. We all know that isn't the case, and you've gone out of your way to point that out over the last couple of years. having said that, if our priority is to remain Canadian and preserve Confederation, we have to be pragmatic and realistic. So when Maillard finishes the election last night and saying we will never support a referendum, that isn't just cheap talk. Never forget that in the debates, there were five people on stage and four of them are declared separatists, and that hasn't changed. So in a year and a half from now, you'll be talking about how the National Assembly has passed a motion for a referendum, and the National Assembly will support the motion for the referendum. And the rest of us are going to be thinking, well, they don't have a mandate. Well, guess what, guys? They do have a mandate.
0: Yeah.
2: Because four out of the five parties don't agree with most of your listeners.
0: Hey,
2: let's keep that in mind next time
0: Jimmy, I have to run here. I do need to point out on the record, there's, you know, three of the five parties that don't want a referendum. So we'll see how that goes. Hey, and no, we didn't mention the Canadian Party of Quebec during the show. Should note, their leader, Joseph Cianflone, got 1.21% of the vote, 485 votes. In Soulange, for those of you who are wondering. All right, that's it for us. It's noon. We've got to get you over to the news. We'll be back at it. We'll be back at it tomorrow. My thanks to Maxim Cadot and Jay Farrar putting it all together.
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9: Good afternoon. It's 12 o'clock. I'm Jason Mayoff for the CTV News Update. Mainly sunny today. It is 9 degrees downtown. Weather details in minutes. Here's what's making news right now. the Liberal leader, on the PQ win yesterday. California's governor slams Donald Trump for suggesting Iran could take out L.A. And Canadians are planning to spend less on the holidays this year. With the latest from the CJAD 800 Traffic Center, here's Lauren Glazer.
10: Good afternoon, Jason. We do have delays northbound the Cary. Volume now starting at Cote St. Catherine up to the top. Also slowdowns on the eastbound side of the TCAN. The volume there from Cote d'Alene out to Stinson on the eastbound side of the MET. Slowdowns for southbound 25, Sherbrooke into the tunnel, off and on volume westbound MET between St. Laurent and the Cary interchange. Until October 14th, Chico's overflowing with great deals. 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
9: In the news, the PQ completed a dramatic political comeback yesterday, winning a minority government after capturing 59 seats in the provincial election. Premier-designate Paul St-Pierre Plamondon said during the campaign that he wouldn't call a sovereignty referendum until U.S. President Donald Trump is out of office. Liberal leader Charles Meillard says there may be a new government by that time.
20: History tells us that minority governments don't last very much more than 2 years.
11: Yeah.
20: But at the same time, I want to work with the elected officials that Quebecers decided yesterday. So we'll be, his hand will be welcome, but he's not gonna bring us into corners we don't want to be put into.
9: Federal Industry Minister Melanie Joly says the priority for Ottawa will be protecting jobs in Quebec and across the country as the province deals with the Canada-U.S. trade war. Joly says Ottawa will work with Quebec's newly elected government.
12: And our goal also will be to build Quebec and build Canada as we have great ambitions for the province and also for the country.
13: Come on.
12: And so it will be a pleasure for me to work with my future counterpart.
9: The Premier-designate will hold a news conference at 2:30 this afternoon. CJAD 800 will carry it live. Outgoing Premier Christine Fréchette, whose party was wiped off the map yesterday, will speak at 3:30. California Governor Gavin Newsom is slamming U.S. President Donald Trump after Trump suggested Iran could take out Los Angeles and San Diego with a nuclear weapon. Newsom called the president deranged and dangerous. Trump made the comment during a political rally in Nebraska, defending his administration's military operations against Iran, despite rising costs for U.S. consumers. And a new report suggests Canadians plan to spend less this holiday season compared with last year.
14: The PwC Canada Holiday Outlook report says Canadians plan to spend an average of just under $1,500 this holiday season. That's down 11% from last year. It also noted that 54% of those surveyed said they would choose a more expensive Canadian-made product over a similar imported option. That sentiment is up 49% from last year, but comes from a survey conducted in July and early August, before the recent escalation in the trade fight with the United States, PwC warning that may underrepresent current Canadian sentiment. Don Mitchell, The Canadian Press.
9: 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It's 9 degrees downtown. For all the news during the day, stream us on your smart speaker. Just say play CJAD 800. 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
15: Just a few minutes past the top of the hour, Tuesday, October 6th. I'm your host, Vashi Cavellos, back. I was in Toronto working yesterday and also covering the Quebec election last night. My thanks to my colleague, Graham Richardson, for filling in on the show yesterday so wonderfully, as always. I appreciate it, and thanks to the team behind the scenes. Very happy to be back because, oh, what a night it was. Let's get right to a rundown. The Rundown. I don't know know if you're like me and politically obsessed, but last night's election, I felt like it was one of those old school elections where you are literally on the edge of your seat, and so vested in the outcome because it really has such consequences. And by that, I mean, it was a very, very difficult one to predict because none of the parties were polling above 30%. Usually, if you can secure between 30 and 40% in public opinion polls in the lead up to an election, you know the things in the bag for that party, but that wasn't the case. The vote efficiency, the ability for parties to turn their vote share into seats is so disparate between the parties that you knew that the separatist PQ was going to win most likely, but would it be a majority or minority? And that part took a long time to call last night, and was really like there were so many ridings, eight at one point, that were within, I think, 300 votes, that it was really difficult to come to a conclusion. But albeit, you know, at a certain point last night, CTV was able to call it as a minority government. And here's how things ended up. There's so many different storylines here. First of all, the separatist party, the PQ, forms government, a minority government, 59 seats out of 127, so just five shy of a majority. The Quebec Liberals are forming the official opposition, more than doubling their seat count to 40 MLAs. So they too, after like a controversy-laden year, end up outperforming expectations. Speaking of outperforming expectations, the Conservative Party, who haven't had an MNA in the Quebec legislature in nearly 100 years, elect their leader, and 19, so a total of 19 seats, they literally didn't even win one for decades and decades. And then here's the other story that goes the other direction. The CAQ, who have governed the province for 8 years, are 100% completely wiped off the map, zero seats. So all of a sudden, you have a situation where a separatist party, which, you know, if you take the aggregate of all the votes and the public support, popular support for the other parties, is a minority of popular support, now forms the government, somewhat of the balance of power held by another separatist party, this one to the far left, the PQ, is to the right. My goodness, what does that mean, is the question. What does it mean for the rest of Canada, for sovereignty, for separatism, for Quebec's referendum? The leader of the PQ, Paul Saint-Pierre Plamondon, says that he's not going to hold a referendum until Trump is out of office, but he has promised to hold one. Here's what he said to English Canada during his victory speech last night.
11: Now a word for my English-speaking friends in Quebec. Many of you right now might be wondering how the Parti Québécois will govern over the next 4 years. I just want to let you know very clearly that I'll be the premier of everyone in Quebec. I've said it earlier in this campaign, but we're all in the same boat, and we share the same future. We have the same interests, and we have before us many challenges and problems that we will solve together, so I'm looking forward to work with you.
15: That's the leader of the PQ party, which forms a minority government in Quebec. The Quebec Liberals will be the official opposition. The leader of that party, Charles Myriad, gave this comment in his victory speech.
13: We will be a very firm, solid, credible, relevant opposition. We will be collaborating on many issues that actually matters to Quebecers, but there is no way that we will collaborate in a potential referendum. No way.
15: Lots of lines in the sand already being drawn when it comes to that referendum and the possibility of it. Here is Éric Duhem, the leader of the Quebec Conservative Party.
16: Again, in 2026, the Conservative Party has shown that you have now a real choice. You now have a credible alternative to the Quebec Liberals. Please stop being hostage of the Liberal Party and continue to pay attention to our message of hope.
15: That is the brand newly elected leader of the Conservative Party in Quebec, Éric Duhem. Now, what does all of this mean here in Ottawa? You can imagine, as ministers made their way into cabinet, reporters descended on Parliament Hill to be like, hey, what's going to happen? Is there going to be another separation referendum? Because remember, there's one happening on October 19th, just a few weeks away in Alberta. The Prime Minister, at a time of great crisis with the United States, a trade war with the United States, now has the possibility of two separate referendums in this country on even just staying together. Here is what Prime Minister Mark Carney said.
17: I just spoke with The new premier, premier designate of Quebec, Monsieur Saint-Pierre Plamondon, I congratulated him on his victory. We discussed the ways that we would work together and some of the priorities. You know, this is a crucial time for our country. It's a crucial time for Quebec. It's a crucial time for our country. This is not a time to wait for something a few years down the road. It's a time to act. It's a time for boldness.
15: That is Prime Minister Mark Carney. Now, waiting, though, is what we're going to do, right? Let's say the referendum is 2.5 years from now. That's the promise. Does the minority government, A, even last that long? But B, what's it like to think and to govern, around the possibility of something happening? Like, are we going to be focused on that question of separation for the next 2.5 years? Because the last, 8 months or so in Alberta have felt like an eternity, and it's sucked up a ton of the oxygen, as you can imagine this would as well. Melanie Jolie, industry minister, also represents a Montreal area riding, talking a little bit about the PQ share of the vote here.
18: Quebec people have decided it is indeed a National Assembly that will have many parties. Of course, we'll work with the Quebec government. The federal government is acting in good faith. The federal government is there to develop the potential of Quebec, and we will be able to do that by working through a cooperative federalism approach.
15: That's the name of the game. We keep hearing it in Alberta and here, cooperative federalism. The question is whether or not that's going to be enough to kind of stave off the possibility of referendums and the impact that they have on the question of national unity. We're going to talk about that with our Daily Debrief panel coming up at the top of the next hour. In Geneviève Beauchemin, our wonderful Quebec Bureau Chief for CTV News, will join me live in a few moments to walk us through the results. She was there at the PQ headquarters last night and had some wonderful live coverage, so she'll bring that coverage to us. We've also got the Daily Debrief panel on tap to talk about this announcement from the federal government today at a time when the Parliamentary Budget Officer, so the budget watchdog, is saying billions upon billions upon billions of dollars are being spent on defense, more than we've ever seen before, projected and real. They are making the procurement of defense stuff, of weaponry, etc., a crown corporation, which to me raises a red flag. Does that mean there's going to be less accountability? Like, if you have a bureaucrat running something like this, that's certainly the early criticism of this bill. And so we're going to talk about that with the Daily Debrief panel and sort of why this is even happening. Because there's a bit of a backstory about wanting to keep one of the guys in charge of one of the new agencies that they've created. A lot of politics going on there. Speaking of politics, we've got to talk to Scott Aitchison, who is the Conservative MP who last week announced that he was heading outdoor. He is resigning despite being elected just last year in the election. He's resigning his seat. I had the chance to interview him. You're going to hear that interview in a few moments. I asked him whether Pierre Poilievre should stay on as leader of the Conservatives.
19: I think Pierre's focus is in the right place. It's on the people that we represent that are struggling.
21: So he should remain as leader in your view?
19: He's doing a great job focusing on the people that need our focus.
21: Does that mean that he should remain leader in your view, Mr. Aitchison?
19: I think he's doing a tremendous job, and I think he's focusing on what he needs to focus on, and I think the Canadians appreciate that he's doing that.
15: Hashtag awkward. That is Scott Aitchison. Conservative MP, outgoing MP. He'll leave before the end of the year from Parry Sound, Muskoka. Used to be the mayor of Huntsville. He says he's been around for 30 years in public life. It's time to go. I asked that question a number of times, though, and he didn't give me a direct answer. And why am I asking? Well, there's been 8 MPs who have left the Conservative Party since they lost the election. We know where they're polling right now. We know there are questions about the leadership among caucus, though the party membership voted resoundingly last January in favor of Pierre Poilievre's leadership. So you'll hear that full interview with outgoing Conservative MP Scott Aitchison a little bit later on this hour. Geneviève Beauchemin is my guest, though, first up after a short break.
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10: We're seeing some slowdowns now. Eastbound side of the Met starting before to carry off and onto Saint-Laurent. For southbound 25, it's a slow drive. Sherbrooke to the tunnel. Delays on the westbound side of the Met now between Papineau and DeCarry. Northbound DeCarry, volume there from Van Horn up to the top. Northbound Laurentian, some slowdowns as well. Before St. Rose, running up to the Metterick-Martin Bridge earlier on, we did have a stall there and has been cleared out. 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
15: 20 minutes past the top of the hour. Our top story today, what happened in Quebec. The Parti Québécois, the separatist party there forming government, albeit a minority government, have to say on Ottawa, in Ottawa today, I should say, on Parliament Hill, federal cabinet ministers were downright down about it. Here's Prime Minister Mark Carney.
1: I just spoke with the new premier, premier-designate of Quebec, Monsieur Saint-Pierre Plamondon. I congratulated him on his victory. We discussed the ways that we would work together and some of the priorities. You know, this is a crucial time for our country. It's a crucial time for Quebec. It's a crucial time for our country. This is not a time to wait for something a few years down the road. It's a time to act. It's a time for boldness.
15: A reference there, perhaps, to the promise of a referendum a few years down the road. Let's bring in my colleague, Geneviève Beauchemin, CTV News Quebec Bureau Chief, who had a very late night last night, is generous with her time today. Geneviève, great to have you on the show. Thanks for making the time.
2: Thanks, Bashi.
15: I got to start off with the PQ win and what it was like to witness it kind of at the headquarters there.
2: Well, you know, it was jubilation at PQ headquarters, especially early on in the evening as the results were coming in. People were just chanting Quebec a country. There were people that were holding up yes referendum signs from past referendums here in the province, and certainly a lot of enthusiasm about the results. It was a bit more muted as the night went on when it was realized that perhaps, you know, we were going back and forth with higher number of seats earlier in the evening when it was realized that there would be 59, that it would not be a majority government. You know, the PQ had been really pushing Quebecers, really asking Quebecers for a majority mandate in order to be able to implement its separatist agenda, among other measures. And when that came to be not so, that there was going to be a minority, the spirits were dampened somewhat, but a lot of people saying that they feel that this really is a big change, that the change that so many Quebecers wanted, they said, and so they applauded the results. A lot, as I say, of enthusiasm. It has been quite some time since a separatist government has been in power in the province here, and you know, the Liberals really in Ottawa have not had to deal with a separatist government for a number of years. Last time there was a PQ government here, it was the Conservatives who were in power in Ottawa. So a big change in the landscape here in the province.
15: Yeah, and you could feel that vibe in Ottawa and on Parliament Hill today, right? Like, it was like, oh God, I guess I got a clip on this, and nobody sounded, and you could hear it in the Prime Minister's clip there, but none of the federal ministers as they made their way into cabinet sounded particularly enthused. As far as PSPP's separatist agenda, to what degree do you estimate the fact that it is a minority, will that hinder that part of the agenda, or is he able to lean, and maybe this is an ignorant question, but able to lean on the Quebec Solidaire?
2: You know, it's interesting, you know, when you're talking about those ministers being, you know, downtrodden about the whole thing. And part of the answer in that is that even though the separatist agenda, and even though Paul Saint-Pierre Plamondon had said that there wouldn't be a referendum until U.S. President Donald Trump had left office, there's still the fact that it is in the mandate of the Quebec government now, whether or not it's a minority, whether or not, you know, it's 28% of the popular vote support. It's still the mandate of the Quebec government. So that means that does give the separatists an agenda, a means, measures, international exposure to be able to promote sovereignty. So that certainly is a question that many on the federalist side have been saying, that it does really put the sovereignist agenda centerpiece here. So that is part of the issue. So that even though it means that there won't be a referendum for 2 years, it doesn't mean it's a very distinct thing that there will be preparation for a referendum to come. So that changes the cards. It shuffles the deck quite a bit here in the province. Now, there is a question of the fact that, yes, that is true. However, if there is a minority government, PSPP, as we call him here in Quebec, will have to find support among other parties. So he will have to find some other measures. There is, of course, Quebec Solidaire, which is another sovereignist party that is also possibly going to be one of the parties that PSPP will be courting in order to support his agenda. But it remains to be seen to what extent, how many, how the Conservatives and the Liberals will be able to oppose that. We know the conservatives have been saying, and Eric Duhem, who's the leader of the Conservative Party, was quite colorful about it. Actually, he was saying that he would make sure that the yes bus and the no bus would never leave the garage. He staged had a picture online of two buses. They were school buses, but one of them had no, one of them had yes, and he just had put them in the garage. So he's been very colorful about his intention not to allow a referendum here in the province. The Liberals, of course, have said that they would oppose that. So we'll have to see how that shakes out as well. He indicated last night that he would continue towards his goal of holding a referendum. We're going to hear from him later this afternoon about really exactly what his intentions are.
15: And what about for people in Quebec? Because I think one of the things that stood out to me as an outsider was just that, you know, the popular support numbers really align with the polling that we saw previously just on the issue of separation, right? Like the number of people opposed in Quebec has never been higher, sitting around 70%, which, you know, is close to in the aggregate what the Federalist Party's got. And you've got a party with 28% now leading a separatist government. Like I was noticing the streeters, like of the people voting yesterday, they seem very serious about casting their vote.
2: Yeah, and it's interesting to see. You know, we always talk about the fact that the idea that the most popular politician in the province of Quebec right now is Prime Minister Mark Carney, and now we have a separatist government in office. So there is that opposition there. But certainly a lot of people have said that they do not want a referendum. They've been talking about the fact that this is a particularly difficult time, of course, with the trade war. So to hold a referendum, that could be costly. So there have been concerns. But there are people who point out that, for instance, when you look into the months leading to the 1995 referendum, most people had at that time were also saying they were against a referendum. This is what separatists have been saying for years, that people don't want a referendum until they have a referendum and then they go out to vote. And so that has certainly been part of the argument.

0: sovereignists who say that they feel that they have a chance once again to go to the polls and have their voices heard. And I heard from many people as well, voters, talking about the fact that this is seems like we're just going, you know, back in time, and they felt that they had been able to move on. You know, it's interesting that the CAQ back 8 years ago really made headway in the province here by saying that it would set the federalist separatist divide aside that had really immobilized what they felt the country for so long. 8 years later, the CAQ was eradicated, wiped off the electoral map, and we're hearing again about with the from separatists and federalists discussing the prospect of another referendum. So interesting developments there last night that really sort of painted a very nuanced, complete picture of Quebec there.
1: I've got just 60 seconds left. I have to conclude with the CAQ. What is the lesson, yeah, right, out of a party that governed for 8 years being blown to smithereens, literally?
0: You know, Premier Christine Fréchette yesterday, she said she took full responsibility for the loss, and there have been analysts who said that she did not lead a very good campaign, but most people are saying that it was not her full responsibility, that the CAQ had become deeply unpopular after a series of decisions, for instance, on the Northvolt battery plant, where they lost a lot of taxpayer money. There were also a series of other measures that were put in place that were quite controversial, a series of scandals with some of the SACLIC and other government bodies in the province here. And so that certainly really shook up the party. People said that perhaps they got too confident in governing and forgot what their roots were, but certainly got it was a devastating loss for so many people after, you know, this party 8 years ago was its first time in power. And now it's hard to see just what their pathway, what will happen for the future of the CAQ. Many people questioning whether this was the party of one man, and that was former Premier François Legault. And after that, what will happen is really in depth.
1: What a night. What an election. Jean-Viev, thank you so much.
0: Thank you.
1: Appreciate all your insights. Jean-Viev Beauchemin is CTV News' Quebec Bureau Chief. Love to hear your thoughts on the outcome of this election. You can text me, 71010. What do you think is going to happen with the referendum? What do you think it means for the federal government and the rest of Canada? 71010 is the number to text. Outgoing Conservative MP Scott Aitchison joins me for an exit interview next.
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3: Good afternoon. It's 12:30. I'm Jason May off of the CTV News Update. Prime Minister Mark Carney says he doesn't want to focus on a referendum years down the road as Canada navigates a trade war. Carney told reporters this morning that he spoke to Premier-designate Paul Saint-Pierre Plamondon after the PQ's minority win yesterday. A couple of news conferences this afternoon. Outgoing Premier Christine Fréchette, whose party was obliterated in the election, will speak at 3:30. The Premier-designate Paul Saint-Pierre Plamondon will speak at 2:30, and you'll be able to hear that live on CJAD 800. And the World Health Organization says a possible case of pneumonic plague in Russia poses a very low risk outside the country. A lab employee died from pneumonia there last week, prompting an investigation by Russian officials. For more news, including an interactive map to see the election results in your riding, go to ctvnewsmontreal.ca. With the latest from the CJAD 800 Traffic Center, here's Lauren Glazer.
4: We're slowing now on the westbound side of the Met between Pinneuf and the DeCary interchange. Also delays eastbound side of the Met starting before DeCary through to Papineau. Southbound 25 delays to Sherbrooke to the tunnel. Northbound DeCary, you are losing time there from Coast St. Catherine back up to the top. Southbound DeCary Volume 2 from the top to Van Horn. Until October 14, Chico is overflowing with great deals. 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
3: Your Dormez-vous Weather Center forecast, mainly sunny today, the high 13, a few clouds tonight, the low plus 5, and a mix of sun and cloud with a chance of showers tomorrow, the high 18. Your next CTV News update is at 1 o'clock.
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11: It is 25 minutes before the top of the hour. Our top story today is, of course, the outcome in Quebec and the fact that there is now a separatist government, albeit a minority government. But part of the issue that was discussed so frequently during the campaign was, the idea of separatism or national unity crisis in the midst of this trade war with the United States. We have been focused now for the better part of 2 years on that trade war. And one of the primary messages from the federal government and the prime minister himself, both through the campaign that got them elected, but then ever since, has been about the value of not relying as much as we had on the United States as our primary export destination and trying to diversify where we send the stuff we make in Canada. There is a new analysis out of just how hard or easy that might be and the value of what is, you know, being called trade diversification. One of the authors of that study from the IRPP. I never get the full, I'll wait till the guest is here before I say it properly. From the IRPP is Professor Chris Reagan, good friend of this program. He is also the founding director of the McGill University's Max Bell School of Public Policy and an economist. Hi, Professor Reagan. Good to have you here.
12: Hello, Vashi. Nice to have you.
11: Institute for Research on Public Policy. There it is.
12: That's it.
11: Yeah. Okay, great. I there's so many different ones that I'm trying to always make sure that I'm accurate. I read the entire paper and I found it really interesting because I think it's a great reality check on something that has become such a part of political discourse and something that we hear about so frequently from our political leaders at both actually the federal and the provincial level. Let's start off with the premise more broadly, which is here's what will help fix what our issue with the United States was, which was an over-reliance on them as an export market. Is trade diversification the path away from the bad stuff we're facing with the U.S., Professor?
12: Well, I don't think diversifying our trade is the only thing we should be doing or can be doing, but I absolutely believe, and in this report, we kind of build the case for why diversification is a good idea. And, you know, if we only cared about our material living standards, I think we could just say, well, we'll just keep doubling down on the easiest trade we've ever had, which is with the United States. But once you think, well, we actually care also about how days, of course, big shocks are coming in the form of U.S. protectionist policy. But also, if we think about protecting our sovereignty and our national security, then you start thinking, okay, maybe we should design our trading system a little bit differently. We should rely less on just selling to the U.S. market or buying from the U.S. market. We should redesign our supply chains so that they have built-in redundancies and more resilient. And we should be thinking about maybe producing and exporting different ranges of products and selling to different markets. And so I think diversification is a great idea for Canada. But, you know, the truth is it's probably been a great idea for 100 years. And it never really has happened. And there's a reason why it hasn't happened, and it probably won't happen very easily, and that's really what this report is about.
11: Excellent. And I want to ask you what that reason is, because I often think about, when I was reporting, I used to go cover all the trade deal signings, everything from CETA more recently to, I remember going, my first trip was covering Prime Minister Harper signing a deal in South Korea. So we have a lot of agreements that are signed. Why has diversification not efforts under those types of agreements not yielded, you know, a pronounced turn away from the United States? And what has essentially stopped it? Hello? Oh, okay. Well, I wish I had the answer to the question. We've lost our guest, unfortunately, due to the joys of the internet. I have read the report, but I have no expertise. I can tell you, as we wait to reconnect with Professor Reagan, that is actually a question I have thought about. I mean, I bring that question to the table very genuinely, because I cannot tell you how many free trade agreements I remember signing under Prime Minister Harper and then Prime Minister Trudeau. So to be fair, it's not as if there haven't been efforts by, very pronounced efforts, specific efforts by successive federal governments to do the thing that the federal government says it's doing right now, right? To go to all these different potential export markets, every other country, and sign deals that are meant to bring down barriers to trading with them. And ultimately, trade does increase, but not in a way that moves us fully away from reliance on the United States. I think that Professor Reagan is back. So did you hear the question I asked before, or is it because of that question that you just said, I'm done with this?
12: No, I think I got it.
11: Okay.
12: Look, your mention of trade agreements is really important. And, you know, our governments like to talk about how many trade agreements we have with many countries. And I'm all in favor of free trade agreements, the more the merrier, frankly, and investment agreements of that type. But one of the points we make in the report is that it's not enough to just have a trade agreement, because that to make a trade agreement and then to assume that we'll have greater trade flows, basically, that assumes that the lack of a trade agreement was the underlying obstacle. And what we emphasize in this report is that we have heard, and we're only at the beginning of this project, Vashi, but we have heard a number of possible obstacles from the people that we have been talking to. We've been reaching out to business associations and business people and trade policy experts. There's lots of potential obstacles for, you know, reasons why Canadian businesses haven't diversified their trade and haven't redesigned their supply chains, because they have an interest in doing all of this stuff. So if they're not doing it, then you need to ask why. And so is it Is it tariffs that stand in the way? Well, or is it lack of access to financial capital? Or is it the lack of knowledge of how to deal with the regulatory structure in a different country? Is it just a low risk appetite by Canadian businesses? And there are many possible obstacles that I think we need to kind of get to the bottom of, because only once you understand the obstacles that are standing in the way of Canadian businesses, can you then design a public policy that says, okay, let's design a policy that can actually get around these obstacles. So, you know, we talk about the gravity, the economic gravity of the United States, and we show the data that shows that we all know, of course, overwhelmingly our trade is focused on the United States. Well, something like 65 to 70% of our trade is with the United States, depending on whether you count exports or imports. Well, if you look at Europe, including the UK, which is roughly the same size as the economy, we do 1/6 that amount of trade. If you then look at China, which also is roughly the same size of the economy, we do half of what we do with Europe. So the size of the U.S. market, the proximity of the U.S. market, is just a huge advantage for Canadian businesses. And there's no surprise, there's no puzzle as to why we do all of our trade with the U.S. It's right there, it's huge, and it's super easy. So we have to fight against those built-in gravitational forces if we want to do more trade with Brazil or South Africa or India or Belgium. It's just going to be hard. And, I think we've kind of known that for a long time, but maybe we've just assumed that more trade agreements was the solution. I just don't think that's going to be enough to actually unblock the obstacles.
11: Do you think that there will ultimately, I know you're embarking on the beginning of this project, but do you think ultimately there will be a more structural shift away from the United States? And I ask because, you know, tariffs are, it's language from the president, but it's also very specifically a tariff regime that's being imposed. I've interviewed a number of high-profile Democrats like Gavin Newsom, for example, pretty recently, who would make no such commitment to remove those tariffs.
12: Right. Well, look, America is not just protectionist under Donald Trump, right? America is a, you know, kind of a reasonably protectionist country. Underneath the patina of free trade, they're actually a fairly protectionist country. And I see no reason to expect that the protectionism will go away after Trump. I think it will take on a different flavor. It will take on a different political style for sure, I hope. But I think Canada needs to be thinking about participating in a world where it is just a little bit more protectionist, and not just from the United States. And by the way, there's other reasons why we should be diversifying as well. So if we think that we are entering into a world now that is just more geopolitically challenging and threatening, then the issue of national security and our sovereignty, I think, becomes more important. And then you start thinking about
11: The music is playing me out. I got to leave it there. Thanks so much. Appreciate it. That's Professor Chris Reagan.
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13: We're slowing down northbound the Carry with the volume from Queen Mary up to the top. Also delays on the eastbound side of the TCAN, starting at Coeur d'Alene through to St. Laurent, the eastbound side of the Met. Southbound 25, that's busy now. Schubert to the tunnel. Slowdowns on the westbound side of the Met. Started PNF out to the Carry interchange. Little bit of volume now for the westbound side of the 20 through the Ville-St. Pierre interchange. 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
1: Now, Money Talk.
11: Money. Well, well, well, I have a special treat. Not only was the Quebec election so exciting last night, but today, the one and only John Klotz, certified financial planner with Northwood Financial at IPC Wealth, is here in studio and brought me chocolates to celebrate our one-year anniversary together doing Money Talk. Thank you, John. Hi.
34: Hi, Vashi. It's really nice to be here in person. Really cool.
11: I'm so happy to have you and the chocolates. I don't have a lunch today, so there we go. And I do love it. I'm very happy to see you in person. Great to love doing this segment with you. You're here because you're at the IPC Wealth Conference here,
34: yes.
11: Correct? So
34: yeah.
11: I'm assuming this is a bunch of wild and exciting financial planners gathered in a room talking about what their clients are worried about, what they can do to help their clients, all that kind of stuff. Do I have an accurate picture?
34: Absolutely. The scary part is all the financial planners in one room. It is a lot of, extroversion and, a lot of interesting topics. But we're hearing from some great speakers, and we're really getting a view as to kind of where things are going. So I thought what I'd do, if it's okay, is just start with the big picture, right? I mean,
11: please.
34: You know, I described the situation in the economy and the stock market as resilient but complicated. And, you know, the stock market has, and the economies have experienced a lot of shocks recently. So if you think about it, high interest rates, high oil prices, tariffs and trade wars, and also a lot of international tensions. But yet the economy hasn't fallen apart, right? Which is really good.
11: Which is so interesting.
34: Yeah. So a lot of the economists are talking about at this conference are saying, you know, the growth has slowed in places, but it hasn't collapsed. Labor markets have cooled, and inflation is still considerably down from its peak, but it hasn't gone away. And I think it's important just to say from the people I'm hearing from, you know, we're not looking at a recessionary environment, but we're not going back to the world pre-COVID, you know, low interest rates, low inflation, and the central banks sort of, you know, dishing out all sorts of financial funds for the markets. But I thought what we'd do is let's talk about Canada. I mean, since we are here in the nation's capital, let's talk about the Canadian economy. And we're getting kind of a mixed message. And so if you think about it, the gross domestic product for the last quarter was 3.3%. That's good, but July was really slow. So we're not getting a full picture there. And I think, Vashi, we've got some challenges here. So population growth has slowed due to immigration, and as well productivity is a concern. And I think one of the big concerns is the tariffs are creating some uncertainty.
11: Sure.
34: Yeah. So I bet you're hearing that a lot. I mean, I know it's a hot topic of conversation. And so what this uncertainty is doing, it's not the tariffs. People think of tariffs, they think of inflation. But I think, like I said, uncertainty is the danger. So imagine you're a business owner. You're going to invest $50 million in a Canadian business, and yet it's going to be reliant on the U.S. trade. And you're thinking, what's that relationship going to be like in 2 or 3 years? So you delay, maybe purchasing the land, maybe building the factory, maybe hiring, maybe building infrastructure. So the uncertainty kind of becomes a tax in its own way on things like that.
11: So can I ask you just sort of like what this translates, you know, when people are thinking, you mentioned the business owner, but just your own personal your own personal finances, this period of uncertainty mixed, I would characterize, pardon me, it as stasis. So it's like we're not growing too fast, we're not, you know, blowing up into a bad recession, but we're not, like, it's just like this weird middle ground of stasis. When you're thinking about, and I know it's going to depend on your longevity and sort of your timeline, but when you are thinking about your own finances right now and you're listening to all these economists paint that picture, what message does that translate to people who are investing?
34: Well, maybe we could talk about retirees. Like, there's a bond story that's kind of interesting. With respect to bonds, and it all relates back to AI. AI is having such a huge impact. A lot of AI companies are basically building all these huge infrastructure, building these data centers, and they're putting out bonds at a very significant rate, and the government's doing the same. So there's competition for bonds, which basically raises the yield. When you think about that, that may be negative, but for retirees who own bonds, it's actually a good thing. They're going to get more return on their investments. It's actually a really good thing for those type of investors. And so, you know, that's a really positive thing. And I think when it comes to this, maybe there's a couple of lessons here. First of all, we didn't really have a chance to talk about AI, but obviously it's transformative, right, in terms of what's happening.
11: It's going to kill us all, just
34: saying. Yeah.
11: That's the subject we know most. Before it does that, it's blowing up the stock market.
34: Yeah, well, AI, you know, AI is its own economic story, right? Because when you think about it, for AI to exist, you have to have chips and cooling and data centers and electricity and cooling centers and huge infrastructure. I mean, it's really forcing the economy to thrive in that particular area. And one of the questions about that we get asked a lot, is it a bubble? And actually, those comes back to two questions, because is AI really a bubble? That's a really good question. Is AI real? That's what I meant to say. And it is, because, you know, there's companies are spending money, there's good corporate earnings, but really, one of the issues is about expectations. And I think people, they, you know, those companies have done so well, people expect them to do well. So maybe that's a threat to the market, is if they don't fulfill those expectations, that could result in some pulling back.
11: What do you make of the bubble? Like that's the thing that AI, everyone's talking about AI stocks. Is it artificially, particularly in the stock markets in the United States, is sort of amplifying them that it's going to go poof at one point? We've been kind of talking about that for a while. It hasn't yet.
34: Yeah, it hasn't. And the thing is, AI is here to stay. It is real. I believe it's expectations. And I think what could affect it could be valuations, could be profit taking, could be expenditures. I mean, those could impact it all. You're absolutely right. It's something to be aware of. And I think that comes back to what should an investor do, which was your initial question. And I think there's some things you can do. One of them is recognizing that AI is here. And the other thing is too, that, it is, you know, it's transformative, but really at the end of the day, valuations are key. Like you don't want to buy an overpriced stock. You know, in the internet, bubble of 1999, you know, it was revolutionary, but stocks were overvalued, and that is problematic. The other thing is, I think, is diversification. Like if you own an index fund, Vashi, you know, maybe 40% of that fund is made up of technology stocks. You may have drifted to a lot of concentration in that, which can be problematic.
11: So always look at your composition, right?
34: Look at it. And the other one is, don't forget this bond issue, which is really becoming more important. Bonds have underperformed for years. Now they're back sort of in vogue. And always consider diversification. You know, Canada, the U.S., Asia, and Europe, they all operate differently in different economies. And one of the things we encourage clients to do, and not enough do it, is to rebalance your portfolio. And that's a huge one, because what can happen is there can be portfolio drift. So again, that's something if you want, you could sit down with an advisor and say, you know, where am I in my portfolio? Because what you want to do is say, I'm prepared to take a certain amount of risk. Has that risk increased? And do we need to bring it back? Those are some thoughts.
11: Okay, we've got about 45 seconds left. Anything else that you learned at this conference that you want to leave us with a final thought on?
34: Well, I think at the end of the day, you know, what we're hearing is, like I said, it's resilient, it's complicated. The market is now, it's about being selective with respect to what you proceed forward with. You know, developing a diversified portfolio has always been the key to it all. And what we're hearing is, you know, change is inevitable, but just kind of keep an eye on it and watch sort of for the drift in terms of market conditions.
11: Okay.
34: And those are some final thoughts. I mean,
11: I got to cut you off. Sorry. The music is playing. You can't hear it, but the music is playing us out. We're back in a moment with the Daily Debrief panel. Thanks, John.
0: Mira.
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5: Good afternoon. It's 1 o'clock. I'm Jason Mayoff with a CTV News update. Mainly sunny today. It's 10 degrees downtown. Weather details in minutes. Here's what's making news right now. Quebec's official opposition leader says he doesn't want to talk about abolishing the monarchy. Prime Minister Mark Carney spoke with Quebec's new premier designate, and the Nobel Prize in Physics for insights into the evolution of the universe. With the latest from the CJAD 800 Traffic Center, here's Lauren Glazer.
6: We're seeing some volume now on the westbound side of the 20 between Nongrenou and the Ville-St. Pierre interchange. Also slowdowns northbound, the carry from Queen Mary up to the top. Southbound, the carry delays there from the top to Van Horn. Southbound 25 is slowing also between Sherrick and the tunnel. Volume for the westbound side of the Met. Now PNF back to the carry on the eastbound side of the Met. It has delays also between the carry and St. Laurent. 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Traffic and transit every 15 minutes on CJAD 800. 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
5: In the news, the party leaders are holding their day-after news conferences, the day after the PQ won a minority mandate in the Quebec election. Liberal leader Charles Milliard says he's not too interested in talking about Premier-designate Paul Saint-Pierre Plamondon's promise to break with the monarchy in Quebec.
0: This is at the very, very, very bottom of the list of priorities of Quebecers, so we'll see what he does with that. But honestly, I'd be very much more interested in having a call from him talking about healthcare and education than the monarchy.
5: During the campaign, Saint-Pierre Plamondon said he would not allocate any money for the lieutenant governor and would instead redistribute those funds to tackle homelessness. The premier designate has a news conference at 2:30 this afternoon, and CJAD 800 will carry it live. And then at 3:30, outgoing premier Christine Fréchette, whose party ended up with zero seats in the National Assembly, will speak. Prime Minister Mark Carney says he has spoken with the premier designate. He says they discussed infrastructure funding and support for Quebec workers hurt by the U.S. trade war.
7: This is a crucial time for our country. It's a crucial time for Quebec. It's a crucial time for our country. This is not a time to wait for something a few years down the road. It's a time to act. It's a time for boldness. That's what this government's been doing.
5: That in a few years down the road is a reference to Saint-Pierre Plamondon's promised referendum, but not while U.S. President Donald Trump is still in office. Laval Mayor Stéphane Boyer posted on social media this morning that he was just hours away from surgery to remove a large tumor from his brain. In a video, Boyer was wearing a hospital gown and looking somewhat nervous. He says the risks of removing the golf ball-sized malignancy between his brain, an eye, and a major artery include loss of vision, hemorrhage, or becoming paraplegic. But the 38-year-old said his doctors have rated his chances of recovery from successful removal as excellent. And it's Nobel Week, and another award has been handed out.
8: Belgian-American physicist Francis Hausen has won the 2026 Nobel Prize in Physics.
9: For decisive contributions to the IceCube Neutrino Observatory and the discovery of high-energy neutrinos of astrophysical origin.
8: That is Nobel speak, for he helped the world learn more about a rare group of high-energy neutrinos, tiny cosmic particles that researchers say offer clues into how the universe evolved. Sherry Preston, ABC News.
5: 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It's 10 degrees downtown. For all the news during the day, stream us on your smart speaker. Just say play CJAD 800. 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
10: A word for my English-speaking friends in Quebec. Many of you right now might be wondering how the Parti Québécois will govern over the next 4 years. I just want to let you know very clearly that I'll be the premier of everyone in Quebec. I've said it earlier in this campaign, but we're all in the same boat, and we share the same future. We have the same interests, and we have before us many challenges and problems that we will solve together, so I'm looking forward to work with you.
11: That is the incoming premier of Quebec, Paul Saint-Pierre Plamondon, PSPP, as he is known. He is the leader of the separatist PQ party, which last night won five seats short of a majority, 59 seats in the Quebec election, catapulting them to form government, but a minority government. Lots of questions about what his promise for a referendum in the next couple of years means for the federal government. Here is Prime Minister Mark Carney.
7: I just spoke with the new premier, premier designate of Quebec, Monsieur Saint-Pierre Plamondon. I congratulated him on his victory. We discussed the ways that we would work together and some of the priorities. You know, this is a crucial time for our country. It's a crucial time for Quebec. It's a crucial time for our country. This is not a time to wait for something a few years down the road. It's a time to act. It's a time for boldness.
11: All right, lots to unpack with our Daily Debrief panel. Let's bring them in.
12: The Daily Debrief.
11: With me this afternoon, Jamie Ellerton is principal at Kanaftis. Sharon Carr is a partner at Henley Strategies and former deputy chief of staff to Finance Minister Bill Morneau. And Najuda Maliz rounds us out. She's a reporter covering the Canadian government for Bloomberg News. Hi, everybody. All of our Tuesday regulars here. Very happy to have you here. What a night, Jamie. How consequential do you think it is that there is a separatist minority government in Quebec?
13: Consequential in the fact that there is obviously now a change in government, and with a PQ government in Quebec City, you can expect a much more antagonistic relationship with Ottawa. I think the real thing to watch for in the weeks and months ahead is, are they too aggressive in trying to push what seems to be a very unpopular sovereignist agenda? Are they going to be far more practical and just focus on governing while trying to advance their other political stuff in the background? I think it's a really interesting position that they find themselves in, especially with given how broadly split the Quebec electorate was. Like, no single party won over 30% of the vote. And there's a real choice for Quebecers, and the other separatist party has a very different version for separation with the Quebec Solidaire than what the PQ has put forward. And so, as ever, the Quebec electorate is probably the most dynamic and interesting to follow anywhere in the country.
11: I thought that the Prime Minister's comment, Sharon, where he was like, we can't wait for 2 years, was interesting given that's roughly the timeline before a referendum, should one proceed, would actually take place. This, like, the vibe I felt watching all of the ins and talking to my colleagues who were talking to ministers as they went, it was like kind of downtrodden, like it was dim. It's not great to have to deal with that challenge for the next few years when you're already facing the challenge south of the border, no? Is Sharon there? My question.
14: Sorry, that was for me, right?
11: Yeah.
14: So, you know, it's interesting. I think it is dim, but I also think that the entire conversation of sovereignty has changed, specifically when it comes to a referendum in Quebec, predominantly because it's not a popular conversation right now to be had across Canada, given what's happening with the U.S. So there is this timeline. We have heard the PQ say previously that they're not going to bring up referendum as long as a trade war happens. So then what? Like, what is their agenda and what does that mean? I think it's actually interesting for the feds to kind of not necessarily put them on notice, but kind of create a bit of that urgency. Like, what is it that you stand for and what is it you're going to do over the next 2 years now?
11: But that's what I'm very curious about, Najud. Like, are they actually going to, I mean, nobody who cares about getting elected is really ever that rough with Quebec. In the Prime Minister, you know, where he has nothing electorally to lose in Alberta, hasn't even been rough with Alberta, right? He's acquiesced on a lot of the things, you know, he believes in the veracity of them, but on a lot of the things that they were demanding. This feels like a new challenge for the Prime Minister. What do you think?
14: Well, I mean, I think the Prime Minister is still the most popular politician in Quebec, and so he's on a decent footing going into this new relationship with the new premier. Also, I mean, there is a lot of experience the Liberals have with an antagonistic Quebec government. Under François Legault, he was not best friends with Justin Trudeau, and the relationship wasn't so great then. And so one can imagine that we're going back to something maybe similar to that potentially, but we don't really know how PSPP is going to carry out his relationship with Ottawa. To your point about, you know, the Prime Minister having, you know, gentle hands in Alberta. I mean, I think it was Althea Raj in the Toronto Star today writing about how essentially the Prime Minister did a lot to work on national unity with Alberta, even despite everything that you said. And it's, you know, it's potentially fair to think that Quebecers would be awaiting something similar. Again, the relationship, though, is different between the Quebec electorate and the Prime Minister. So I think it's going to be a delicate balancing act for both Carney and PSPP. specifically because, again, the Parti Québécois, they did not have a strong mandate from Quebecers last night.
11: It's true that the mandate seems to be tempered by the fact that they're a minority, Jamie, but like that's, they seem determined, right? And they do have the possibility, as you mentioned, of drawing support elsewhere. Like it's not impossible to think that they can move forward with a separatist agenda.
13: No, it's not impossible, but I think the politics of them are far more complicated. I think the, what Niju just said in terms of Mark Carney continuing to be the most popular prime minister or the most popular politician in the province of Quebec is a reality that Mr. Plamondon would be wise to observe. And so I think when you look at where the kind of base for the PQ is, yes, like their core agenda is sovereignty, but at the end of the day, they also want to form government and be able to do it. And so it would almost seem like political suicide for them to go full hog trying to advance a separation agenda, only to, in this, what could potentially be a very unstable minority.

0: majority government in Quebec City to kind of push that and only to send Quebecers back to the polls and be punished the next go around. So I think the politics of this are very complicated. But like anything you will hear, Vashi, you know, from all your time in Ottawa, everyone says the worst day in government's better than the best day in the opposition. And that's a new reality they're going to want to try and keep as their reality in the government benches.
1: There are a number of other wowser political stories, Sharon, that came out of this election. I want to touch on a few of them. The CAQ, governing for 8 years, zero seats now. What are the, like, what lesson do you immediately think out of that?
2: Oh, there's so many to take away from it. How do you go from having, being like the governing party to losing your seats? I think there's, it should be a wake-up call for even the PQ, quite frankly, in terms of the positions that Legault and his team have taken over the last several years. But what I will say is that the way that that vote shifted is a really interesting one to me. And what's the complete, like, dissolving of the CAQ meant for the Liberals? Because look at the seats they've come in with. They basically were non-existent for the longest time and have kind of come back from the ashes, and they've really taken a bit from everybody. But to see that shift, to go from a CAQ government to not, and to have the Liberals back kind of on the riser, I think it's a big story around narrative, what you stand for. But this should also give the PQ a bit of warning around what are they going to propose for the next few years and how are they going to approach it.
1: Najud, the other story that's really interesting is like almost 100 years since a conservative MNA was elected to the Quebec legislature, and now they've got 19 official party status, their leader. What do you take from that?
3: I think they're the big winners of last night's election. It is really an incredible result for the conservative leader, and I think he ran a really successful campaign focusing on, you know, bread and butter issues in a way that kind of Pierre Poilievre actually did. And I think it's going to be very interesting at the National Assembly with the Liberals in the opposition role pushing on the Federalist side of things, and you'll have the Conservatives who also take a Federalist stance but will be pushing a lot on the fiscal on fiscal policy when it comes to the PQ government. So I think we're going to see a lot of political shifts in Quebec, and I think it's a lot in response to, you know, the failures and successes of government delivering on promises.
1: Very well put. We're going to talk more about that exact thing actually in the British Columbian context after a short break. The Daily Debrief panel is back in a moment.
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5: We're seeing some volume southbound 13 now, starting at Hickmore, running out to onto Route 20. Also delays northbound the Carry, cuts St. Catherine back up to the top. Southbound the Carry, volume there from the top to Van Horn. Also delays on the eastbound side of the bend now between the Carry and St. Laurent. Southbound 25, some time lost there between Sherbrooke and the tunnel, off and on volume 2 on the westbound side of the Met, starting at VO up to the Carry interchange. 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

0: that he thinks it will. So there'll be some that'll say, yeah, you know what, the conservatives are going to do X, Y, and Z, and there's going to be people who just say, well, I still don't want my taxes increased.
1: Yes. And Jude, what do you think about that? You cover the economy. We've talked so many times about how people don't care about deficits and things like that, but the economy and management of it do seem to factor into this, at least the campaign so far.
2: Yeah, I mean, I think the economy factors in the context of a trade war, in the context of an economy that is, we need to shift in one way or another, in the face of this new relationship with the U.S. When it comes to the fiscal position, I mean, I still don't see really necessarily Canadians, seeing this as a top priority. And I don't think they will until there's a real, real fiscal problem, either at the provincial or federal level.
1: Jamie, do you agree?
3: Yeah, fiscal conservatism as a sake of good governance has proven to be not a vote motivator for quite some time, but I do think voters still want to get a broader perspective that you actually have a confident kind of overarching outlook as to how you're going to govern. So I think this talk of like how you're going to manage the fiscal situation project into the conversation of how people grade a politician on competence and less on a substantive policy debate, which essentially is debating numbers on the spreadsheet.
1: Okay, guys, I'll leave it there. Thank you very much. I appreciate the conversation. Sharon Carr, Najuda Maliz, and Jamie Ellerton, our Daily Debrief panel. We've got a lot more coming up. I do want your thoughts on what happened in Quebec and the separatist PQ forming a minority government, what you think it means for the rest of Canada and for the federal Liberals. 71010 is the number to text me. As promised, I did tell you that we had a conversation with outgoing Member of Parliament Scott Aitchison. He's a Conservative from Ontario. He's decided to resign by the end of this fall sitting. You'll hear our exit interview after a short break.
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5: Good afternoon. It's 1:30. I'm Jason Mayoff with a CTV News update. Premier-designate Paul St-Pierre Plamondon will address Quebecers at 2:30 this afternoon on the day after his PQ won a minority government. CJAD 800 will carry that live. Then outgoing Premier Christine Fréchette holds a news conference at 3:30. Prime Minister Mark Carney and his cabinet have pledged to work with the new government, citing the spirit of cooperative federalism. On his way to a cabinet meeting this morning, Carney said he spoke with St-Pierre Plamondon about infrastructure funding and support for workers in Quebec hurt by the U.S. trade war. And Laval Mayor Stéphane Boyer posted a video to social media this morning just before undergoing surgery to remove a golf ball-sized tumor in his brain. It's between his brain, eye, and an important artery. The chair of Laval's executive committee takes over as mayor during the surgery and minimum 2 months of recovery. For more news, including an interactive map to see the results of the election in your riding, go to ctvnewsmontreal.ca. For the latest from the CJAD 800 Traffic Center, here's Lauren Glazer.
6: We're seeing slowdowns now on the eastbound side of the Met, starting before to carry through to St. Laurent. Southbound 25, Volume 2 between Sherbrooke and the Tunnel, also delays on the westbound side of the Met now between PNF and the DeCarry Interchange. Northbound the Carry Volume 2 from Queen Mary up to the top, also some volume on the westbound side of the 20, only through the Ville-Saint-Pierre Interchange. 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
5: Your Dormez-vous Weather Center forecast, mainly sunny today, the high 13, a few clouds tonight, the low plus 5, and a mix of sun and cloud with a chance of showers tomorrow, the high 18. It's 12 degrees downtown. Your next CTV News update is at 2 o'clock.
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1: 25 minutes before the top of the hour, last week we learned that Scott Aitchison, the Conservative Member of Parliament for Parry Sound Muskoka since 2019, had decided to leave, to resign his seat. He said that that is because he has been in public life in one form or another, mayor, for example, of Huntsville at one point for 30 years, and it's just time for different opportunities and something else outside of public life. That's where I started my interview with this outgoing Conservative MP, Scott Aitchison, asking him, yes, that's true, you've been in there for 30 years, I get that, but you just ran last year in a federal election, asking your constituents to vote you in. So what changed between then and now?
2: Well, you know, you said it yourself, you know, it has been 30 years, 32 years, really. I was first elected when I was 21. I've been in public life ever since, and you know, it's been a busy year and a half since that last election, and I just realized that it's time for new opportunities. 30 years is a long time, and I think that it's time to do something a little bit different, and that's what I'm choosing to do.
3: I understand for 100% the 30-year thing. I guess my challenge to you is just that, you know, respectfully, like, you ran just last year. You wanted to be an MP last year. Since then, you know, we mentioned you're the eighth person to leave the Conservative caucus for one reason or another. Your reason is obviously very different. The party's polling numbers are not great relative to where they used to be. The government has gone from minority to majority. Is it because of that?
2: Well, Vashi, my name's been on a ballot about 12 times. I'm not afraid of elections, but I made the choice that it's time for me to do something different. I'll be 54 in January, and I see, you know, the chance for new opportunities for me to do things differently and to find new ways to contribute the way I want to contribute. I still care very much about housing, and I just think it's time for me to make that choice and do that for me and my family.
3: Speaking of the way that, you know, you would like to make that contribution, I was looking back at one of the speeches you delivered in the House of Commons, all the way back during the emergency, the imposition of the Emergencies Act, the utilization of it, and it was a speech that you made, I think it was, you know, 4 years ago or so. I'm going to read some of it to you. Leaders lead by inspiring those around them to greatness. They inspire a hope that tomorrow will be brighter than today. They lift everyone up, not just those who agree with them. They seek to bring people together, to give the voiceless a voice and a seat at the table. Leaders stand up for every citizen, every Canadian, urban, rural, rich or poor, white collar, blue collar, right and left, regardless of their faith or creed and regardless of their place of origin. A leader gives every ounce of his being to ensure a legacy of prosperity and success for his fellow citizens. You were critical of Mr. Trudeau at the time. Do you think that's what you and your party are doing right now?
2: Well, I think that leadership is possible in the House of Commons, and it's possible in private life as well. I do believe those words, and I've certainly lived my entire public life with that ethos. I think that the opportunity to serve in the House of Commons is a tremendous thing. It's been a huge honor for me, and throughout my entire career, it was a pinch me moment when I got elected, and it's been a real honor, and it's been a particular honor too that, you know, Pierre has had the confidence in me to lead on the housing file. It's an issue that I'm passionate about. I have been since before when I was mayor, and I've tried to lead that way as well. And I always encourage people in public life to operate that way. But you don't have to be in the House of Commons to do that. You can do that also in the private sector, and I'll still encourage people to lead that way as well.
3: But do you believe in the utility of that approach that you described in public life, in politics? I know you extolled the virtues of it. You have often talked about less partisanship, less clickbait, less moments in question period for, you know, Twitter or whatever video medium is being used. And I respectfully put to you, like, is that what your party is doing?
2: Well, I can give you all kinds of examples of all parties working together really well in the House of Commons. The what people see on question period is can be a bit performative. There's no question about that. But, you know, I can give you the example actually of when Seamus O'Regan was Minister of Labour and I was the Labour critic, and we worked together quietly. It wasn't a lot of fanfare. I just went over to talk to him one day in the House of Commons and asked him if we could, you know, add my colleague Tom Kamich's private members bill that he had in the previous parliament. It passed unanimously, but it died on the order paper. Didn't see the light of day, but it was about bereavement leave for parents grieving the loss of a child. And I talked to Seamus about it. I said, listen, your paid sick leave bill is nice, but you could do something a lot more meaningful with it if we did this. Let's adopt Tom Kamich's bill, lock, stock, and barrel into your paid sick leave bill, and let's get it adopted. And, you know, Seamus and I it took us about a week to get that done. There were some games that were being played in the background a little bit, but we got it done. And, you know, that's an example that maybe most people don't know, but because it didn't happen on the front page of the newspaper, it was two Canadians who cared about the people they serve and were thinking about those folks. And so there's other examples of that kind of leadership that exists. And I think, you know, people don't necessarily see it, but it does happen. And I think there are lots of members of Parliament, and there'll be new members of Parliament that look for ways to do just that.
3: Do you think the spirit of that exists right now? I ask that genuinely. I think that it happens behind the scenes too, but it's almost as though you can't wear it on your sleeve or you'll lose credibility in your partisan circles. And that's not a specific to your party. I see that everywhere.
2: Well, I don't think I've lost credibility within my partisan circle. I have great relationships with my caucus and my team and the leadership of our team, and lots of, I think, credibility with the other parties as well. And I don't guess broadcast these things from the rooftops, but I tend to wear my heart on my sleeve, and I'm proud of the work that we've been able to accomplish by collaborating, working together with all parties. So I certainly don't feel like I lack credibility with my team because of the way I operate.
3: Did the Liberals try to get you to cross the floor? Did you engage in any discussions with them?
2: Absolutely not. I was never asked, and I think they didn't ask me because they know I never would do it.
3: Do you think Mr. Polyev should remain the leader of your party despite all the challenges I outlined earlier around, you know, where your party sits in the polls now consistently for months, about 15 to 20 points, if not more, behind the Liberals, as well as all the people who have crossed the floor or left for the Senate or left for other opportunities? Do you think he should be the leader of the party?
2: Listen, it's been an honor to work with Pierre. He's been a tremendous support to me. He hasn't just given me the opportunity, but the freedom as well to lead on a file that I care about. We've worked really well together. He's shown me nothing but respect. Much of our policy around housing has come from the work that I've done. He's been amazing. And frankly, I think Canadians are really grateful to Pierre Poilievre for focusing on things like affordability. There are a lot of people that I represent today in Parry South Muskoka that still can't afford to put food on the table, and Pierre's focused relentlessly on these pocketbook issues, these everyday necessities of life issues that Canadians are facing, and I think he's doing a great job of focusing on that. I think, you know, if you look back, if it wasn't for Pierre Poilievre, we'd still have a consumer carbon tax in this country. If it wasn't for Pierre Poilievre, there wouldn't be, you know, the government wouldn't have made moves to, you know, reduce taxes on fuel into the fall. I think Pierre's focus is in the right place. It's on the people that we represent that are struggling.
3: So he should remain as leader in your view?
2: He's doing a great job focusing on the people that need our focus.
3: Does that mean that he should remain leader in your view, Mr. Aitchison?
2: I think he's doing a tremendous job, and I think he's focusing on what he needs to focus on, and I think the Canadians appreciate that he's doing that.
3: I think that means that you think he should stay, but I'll move on. One final question for you, Mr. Aitchison, and that's about your future. You mentioned other opportunities. Have you nailed any down? And I'll just put to you, there's a rumor that you might be appointed something in the Ford government. Just wanted to get you on the record one way or the other.
2: Yeah, there's no appointments. I've been offered nothing in terms of any appointments. And so, I mean, don't get me wrong. If somebody calls, I'll consider it. But I've got a few irons in the fire that I'm working on. There's issues that I care about, like housing, that I want to continue to contribute on. I'm going to take some time, and I've got a book that I've been writing that we'll probably have to add a chapter to now. But I'll put the finishing touches on that, and you know that'll be coming out soon, I hope. So I'm going to focus a bit of time on that. A bit of time with family, a bit of travel, and there'll be more to announce soon about what comes next.
1: That's outgoing Member of Parliament for Parry Sound Muskoka, I think it is, Scott Aitchison. We'll have a lot more coming up on the program, including an accused Canadian spy next.
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4: slowdowns for the eastbound side of the Metz. Start before to carry through to Saint-Laurent. For southbound 25, the volume there between Sherbrooke and the tunnel. Also delays on the westbound side of the Met. Now PNFS to the DeCary interchange. A little bit slower for northbound DeCary. Volume starts at Queen Mary up to the top. Also a bit slower on the westbound side of the 20 starting on Grignol out to the Ville-Saint-Pierre interchange. Until October 14, Chico's overflowing with great deals. 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
1: It is 10 minutes before the top of the hour. There was a really interesting hearing that took place on Parliament Hill I wanted to flag for you about a grilling, really, of Public Safety Minister Gary Anandasangri, who acknowledged gaps in the security screening process in this country after confirming a Canadian charge with espionage was given a security clearance. Judy Trin has been following this story for us. Hi, Judy.
19: Hi, Vashi.
1: How are you?
19: I'm great, thanks.
1: Good. You've been following the story. We haven't covered it yet on the show, so I just want to start at the basics,
19: okay,
1: if we could. Who is this person, and what the heck happened?
19: All right, so it's Claire Biwei Zhang. She is a Canadian intern who got a job, a very competitive job, at NATO. It is in Mons, Germany, and it's at the NATO Military Command Center. So not at headquarters, but it's basically where all the armed forces work. They decide what weapons, what forces to move into what theater.
1: Okay. And what is the story of what happened?
19: Well, towards the end of her internship, at the end of July, she was arrested on charges of espionage, as well as working for a foreign criminal organization. Now, the Belgian authorities did not name what that criminal organization is and who she was spying for. But in terms of what has been reported and what you would assume, it is China. She is a Chinese national, or I should say she's a Chinese ethnicity and a Canadian national. So she got her citizenship sometime in the early 2020, around there.
1: So what are, I know that the Minister of Public Safety was kind of grilled about this. What are the big questions that people have right now about how this even unfolded?
19: Well, first of all, why is it that this allegation of spying was something caught by the Belgian authorities and not Canadian authorities? How did she escape the screening process? And there were red flags. From our reporting, Vashi, we know that she had worked at Statistics Canada. She got in as a student on a student program. Then she got a job at Statistics Canada as well as the National Research Council. And she tried for a job at the Canadian Border Services Agency. However, during that application process, she committed fraud, is what the public service found, because she submitted two applications for the same job under two different names. And if you look at her work history and her social media history, she goes by several names. Sometimes she's known as Claire, sometimes she's known as Biwei, and she's also used other names.
1: So how was that? When she applied and got rejected because of the fraud, was that before she moved to NATO?
19: That was before moved to NATO.
1: That's crazy.
19: But also, she has also managed to get internships at the World Trade Organization. She also worked for the Canadian Space Agency. She was part of a research hub here in Ottawa with the University of Ottawa, in which they do drone technology, work with AI. So that is cutting edge technology that she put herself in the middle of. So she has been, she's well known in research circles in Ottawa, and she obviously is ambitious and has moved up, but she hasn't had any, this is interesting because she's a NATO intern, right? So this would give her secret level clearance. So it's very low on the totem pole, but at the same time, where she is at NATO, she can basically develop contacts. She can gather information about which general, which lieutenant from what country is interested in what, right? Just from hallway conversations. So apparently how she was arrested was that the security guards at that complex in Mons noticed her kind of acting weird, asking weird questions about, you know, security cameras, you know, what is caught on what. So that kind of alerted their suspicions. And after further investigation, a search warrant, they made the arrest. And it's serious enough that she's applied, I guess, technically what we would call bail. They call it something else in Belgium. She's applied twice for bail and has been refused.
1: Did she ever access anything that was...
19: We don't know. Okay. Investigators have not said. But what the man in charge, the lieutenant general in charge of the Mons complex has said is that no secure information, no information that would put any forces at risk was ever released.
1: So that's the sort of barometer of what we do know, but then there's that's a whole right. bunch of stuff that we don't know about what she may have otherwise access. When it comes to accountability for how she was able to get all the jobs that she did with the federal government, how she was still able to get over to NATO, even though she was, denied at the CBSA, what was the minister asked and what did he say?
19: This is what we know. We know that, and the minister is on the record, saying that CSIS and the RCMP do background checks. Okay, before this person is hired. But what the minister said yesterday was interesting. So this is Public Safety Minister Gary Anasenagri. He did not talk about what information was disclosed to Global Affairs, because Global Affairs ultimately made the decision to give her the clearance. And he actually pointed to someone. He pointed to the deputy head of Global Affairs gets to make the ultimate decision as to whether or not she gets this clearance. And so he deflected by pointing to a senior bureaucrat. But at the same time, we don't know whether or not that information, especially that red flag about a fraud allegation, an act of fraud, was even passed on. And that should have been something that they would have said no. Like, NATO, we can't move her to NATO. However, we do know from the minister's testimony that he learned of the arrest or the pending arrest about 1 week before it was going to happen. And the other thing we learned is that because she has this work history with also the Canadian Space Agency, the European Space Agency, the World Trade Organization, because she has worked in all these international agencies as well, and she got in as a student on a student program in the public sector, we learned that after the Belgians finished their prosecution, most likely, Canadian law enforcement will begin their own investigation.
1: Congrats, starting years later. Do you know what kind of penalties does she face?
19: We don't know what type of penalty. It's interesting. The Belgian authorities keep everything very tight because they don't want to basically, bias the proceedings. But she's expected to go to trial on this early next year.
1: That's our national news correspondent here at CTV News, Judy Trin. A very interesting story that'll be definitely one to watch. We have a lot going on Power Play tonight, 5 o'clock Eastern, including, I think, a really interesting panel on what happened in Quebec. Pablo Rodriguez, former Liberal leader there, Christopher Skeet, former CAQ MNA, will join me together to kind of unpack the consequences of what happened now with this new minority PQ government in Quebec. And then we're going to interview Stephen Fuhrer, who is Secretary of State, kind of the guy in charge of defense procurement. The federal government has made a significant announcement today where they're basically making defense procurement a crown corporation. My big question is whether or not that means less accountability for how this money is spent. And the Parliamentary Budget Watchdog has come out with a new report today saying how many billions are going to be spent on defense. It's a pretty penny. So hope you can join me live, 5 o'clock Eastern on Power Play. I'll be back here tomorrow, same time, same place. Have a good one.
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25: Good afternoon. It's 2:01. I'm Jason Mayoff for the CTV News Update. Mainly sunny today. It's 12 downtown. Weather details in minutes. Here's what's making news right now. What the party leaders are saying the day after the PQ win. LGBTQ plus groups urge the government to extend their funding. And California's response to Donald Trump's comments about Iran taking out Los Angeles. With the latest from the CJAD 800 Traffic Center, here's Lauren Glazer.
26: We do have delays now northbound the Cary starting at Sherbrooke after the top. Also slowdowns for the westbound side of the 20 before Ungrenio to Ville-Saint-Pierre. Eastbound side of the TCAN, you are losing some time off and on Côte de l'Ouest back to Saint-Laurent, eastbound Met. More volume eastbound Met, Longelier out to the Anjou Interchange. Southbound 25 delays also between Beaubien and the tunnel. Also volume on the westbound side of the Met now between Pneuf and the Cary Interchange. 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Traffic and transit every 15 minutes on CJAD 800. 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
25: In the news, Liberal leader Charles Meunier says he will collaborate with the new minority PQ government on all possible issues, but not on sovereignty. The party leaders are holding their day-after news conferences today. The Conservative leader, Éric Duhaime, whose party won 19 seats yesterday, says he'll be meeting with his mostly inexperienced caucus later this week.
27: I spoke to many of our new MNAs who just got elected last night. They're all excited, but I'm telling them how, you know, we're going to work as a team and to make sure that, you know, we are functional ASAP. And I was very happy with their response, and I'll meet them later on this week, and we'll start to work for Quebecers as soon as possible.
25: Quebec Solidaire's Ruba Ghazal says they'll continue to fight for Quebecers.
28: People, they can count on Quebec Solidaire to be their voice in the parliament, an important voice to obtain gains for them, to not have any austerity in the public services, to control the rent, to make changes for them because they are suffering from the economical insecurity. So we will always stand up for them.
25: Premier-designate Paul St-Pierre Plamondon has a news conference set for about a half hour from now at 2:30. CJAD 800 will carry it live. Outgoing Premier Christine Fréchette, whose party came out of the election with no seats at all in the National Assembly, will speak at 3:30. Prime Minister Mark Carney reacted to the PQ win in Ottawa this morning.
29: I just spoke with the new Premier, Premier-designate of Quebec, Monsieur St-Pierre Plamondon. I congratulated him on his victory. We discussed the ways that we would work together and some of the priorities.
25: Carney says the two leaders talked about infrastructure funding and support for Quebec workers hurt by the U.S. trade war. Groups serving LGBTQ plus people are urging the Carney government to extend funding and programming aimed at growing mental health and security concerns. Speaking on Parliament Hill today, LGBT Youth Line head Lauren Prag says they're facing a dire crisis across the sector.
30: Across the sector, many organizations have been forced to close, including most recently the ARC Foundation in BC. Those that remain open have all too often been faced with reductions in staffing and services, and many have turned to emergency fundraising to keep essential programs open.
25: PRAG's organization has seen its funding cut in half since the Trudeau government launched an action plan in 2022 to support LGBTQ plus Canadians. The programming is set to expire in the spring. U.S. President Donald Trump seemed to suggest last night that San Diego and Los Angeles could be taken out. He was talking about the war in Iran and Iran's nuclear program and was defending his administration's tactics when he also said, let them take out Los Angeles, let them take out San Diego. More from ABC's Karen Travers at the White House.
4: Governor Gavin Newsom of California said that these comments were deranged and dangerous. The mayor of Los Angeles, Karen Bass, said that the role of the president is to protect the country, not to actively threaten it and encourage attacks on American lives. And we also heard from the mayor of San Diego, who said that that city is not collateral damage, not expendable.
25: 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It's 12 degrees downtown. For all the news during the day, stream us on your smart speaker. 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

0: No. Good afternoon and welcome to the day after the night before the provincial election. Here we are. It is Tuesday, October the 6th. And we have a brand new government, or at least soon to be a brand new premier. He's still, what do we call him? Premier in training. No, that's not the official term. But he will be sworn in. I'm not sure what that date is, by the way. Paul St-Pierre Plamondon, congratulations to him. The Parti Québécois did not get a majority. They got a minority. So that means something, I think. If you were not up all night watching this thing, which went past midnight, I think I was up till about midnight watching this, our CTV coverage. That's the deal. 59 seats, not 64, which is what they needed to form a majority. So they fell five short. Liberals had a good night. 40 seats. They are the official opposition. I think, if you asked, they'd say that, perhaps that was a bit better than they thought they would do. The polls, yeah, gave them a little bit more, room towards the last few days or so, but that's a very, very, very good turnout. And of course, it was a good night for a lot of different parties, except perhaps, and I maybe get some pushback on this, except for maybe Quebec Solidaire. They actually lost two seats, but they had a fair percentage of the vote. So, the other big story, of course, is the Conservatives. Éric Duhaime finally gets to go to the National Assembly, and he'll have 18 people to go along with him because they won 19 ridings last night. So that's the bottom line. And as I say this, I think to myself, well, wait a sec. Of course, yeah, that's a story, but really isn't the big story today the big story? The announcement that the Bell Center is going to get tastier and larger hot dogs for the new season. I mean, isn't that really the big story? Yeah. That, if you missed that one, that's a story that's, now making rounds. Better, larger, tastier hot dogs to replace the already pretty good hot dogs at the Bell Center. But the best part of that story is the price will not change. So there's your big story for today. By the way, if I can just circle back to the election, I don't know if we have this clip or not. There are a couple of funny moments last night and watching all the speeches and all, you know, all the CTV reporters. Olivia O'Malley was at CAC headquarters last night. Now the CAC basically is, you know, we say, and as you heard, I'm sure others suggest, literally got wiped off the map. They won zero seats. Zero. A party that, what, they have 90 at dissolution? Got nothing. Christine Fréchette lost her own riding. And every CACist you've ever heard, you know, Christopher Ski, Diane Lafreniere, all of them, Marie-Hélène Duranceau, all of them lost their seats last night. Literally wiped off the electoral map. So poor Olivia O'Malley, our CTV reporter, is at headquarters, right, starting with the evening, because, of course, no one knew how this was going to play out. And by the time, and I'm not sure what time this was, this must have been around midnight, maybe just after, Mitsumi Takahashi, who, of course, was anchoring our coverage, went to her, because she's gone to all the other reporters who were at different headquarters, and asked Olivia how things were going, because it was a pretty somber evening, as you can imagine, asked her how things were going at that point of the evening for her.
1: And now, oh, Olivia, you know, we've just come off, you know, we had Kelly and Matt and Sweeta and Angela, and they were all talking about this incredible party that was going on behind them. So how are you doing?
2: Well, we've been asked when we're going to leave.
0: That's my favorite line of the night. They'd just been asked when they were going to leave. Everybody else had left. There was nothing to cheer about. They lost every single riding, as I said. Poor Olivia was still there covering this, and they asked her to leave. They're closing down, moving tables, putting the chairs back away. Would you mind you have to leave now? Gonna remember that one for a while. Although my favorite moment last night, if you watched all the speeches, and by the way, something to be said for the fact that I think just about every leader, possibly with the exception, although maybe she did, I don't remember, all the leaders last night as part of their speech actually spoke some English, which I thought, including PSPP. And Éric Duhaime, and obviously Charles Millard. But there was one moment where whoever was doing simultaneous translation for the French, right? There was a gentleman, I don't know who this person is, and he was doing the simultaneous translation in English. And Éric Duhaime began a speech en français, began a speech, and he said, wow, right? Because they're celebrating 19 seats. He said, wow. To which the gentleman doing the translation paused and went, wow. That was my favorite moment last night. Wow in French and wow in English, apparently exactly the same, required a translation last night for anybody who didn't get it. Wow. All right, so we're going to talk more about this through the course of the afternoon. You're also going to hear we will be carrying live Paul St-Pierre Plamondon's first address post the election win. That's coming up in about 15 minutes from now at 2:30. Christine Fréchette will announce, we assume, her, you know, resignation speech. That's supposed to be happening at 3:30. We'll carry that for you as well. And I imagine there'll be some more stuff going on during the course of the afternoon. You'll hear from a variety of the candidates, or from a variety of the party leaders, rather, who spoke last night. So that's all covered through the course of the show today. Also, James Hughes, who you may remember from the old Brewery Mission, right, ran for the he won his seat, so congratulations to him. We'll talk to Jim Hughes later in the show. And what else do we have going on? Oh, and we're going to hear from Alexandre Boulris. Andrew Carter had him on this morning. So Alexandre Boulris, who left federal politics to run, of course, provincially, but ended up winning. But you need to hear some of the ideas, you know, for people. Remember, Quebec Solidaire, which, as I said, won 9 seats last night. They lost 2. They had 11 last time around. I don't think a lot of people heard their policy with respect to, I know Ruba Gazal had said in the past that this idea of taxing the rich, right? Families that make over 25 or have net worth over $25 million. But there's more to it, and I heard it for the first time this morning from Alexandre Boulris. So you'll hear that, I think, just before 4 o'clock. I have that for you as well. What else did I want to mention? Oh, I have my own personal story today, which has nothing to do with the election, except it concerns food that I was going to eat during the election. Now, I mentioned this. My wife is away. She's out of town for a few days. So I've been left on my own. And I don't want it to make it seem like I'm helpless, but my wife is a very, very good cook, and she cooks, you know, healthy more often than not, right? Almost always. So I was kidding at the beginning of the week, saying, well, now, you know, it's like kids being left alone. I get to eat whatever I want. There's no one there saying, what is that? Are you really going to? No. So, you know, I had a burger one day, which is fine. Last night, we're talking about this after the show, right? And I'm saying, what do you think I should do? We're talking about a couple of options to watch the election, as well as the baseball game, the Yankee game, which was on last night, too. And we decided, it was a collaborative effort, myself, Alice, and Brian.
3: Yeah, we went from every single cuisine you could think
0: that's
3: of.
0: That's right.
3: And we landed on Bosa sandwiches.
0: The sub place in Verdun. They have one in the Timeout Market as well. So I'm like, great, good idea. I go home. And I order on Uber Eats, right? I forgot what's a chicken parm, whatever it was, right? And finally, I get a note from, I guess, the Uber driver, but I go downstairs in my, and he's not there. So I don't know what's going on. I thought maybe he can't find my place, something a little hard to get to, whatever. So I eventually call this person, and I realize he tells me where he is. I ordered the food instead of to my home. I ordered it to work. To our office right here, because I'm an idiot. I apologize to the driver, not his fault, it's entirely my fault. I apologize to the driver, and he said, well, I left it here. I said, no, do me a favor, when you can, not a rush, it's a sub, it's not going to exact, it doesn't matter if it gets there an hour later or not. I said, when you can, could you please just deliver it, and here's my address. He puts the address in, and then he says, that's 5 kilometers away, 3 miles away. I said, I can't go there. And I'm like, well, no, I'm saying, he says, I have other orders. I said, that's fine. Do all your other orders. When you're done, just, if you could just bring me my sandwich, that'd be really nice. And he said, no. And then I'm trying to get on Uber to let them know that this thing has happened. I mean, I paid for an order that I never got, including a tip for the driver who doesn't want to bring me my food. And at the end of it all, there's a picture he posted to show he delivered it. Where did he leave it? At the front door of the radio station last night. So I tried calling our producer, Andrew Malik, who was working last night in the studio, but nobody answered the phone. I guess he was busy with the election, right? I said, look, if you're hungry, just go downstairs. Someone left a bag with my sandwich in it. Help yourself to it. It's perfectly okay. But it never happened. So I don't know what happened to that bag of food left in front of the door at 1717 Rennie Levesque. Someone helped themselves to it, I guess. I don't know who. You said when you got to work, because I come in through the garage, you said when you came here, it was not there.
3: Nothing at the front door. Sorry.
0: Someone got a free Bosa sandwich. The hunt should now be on to find out who got that sandwich.
3: Who got the sandwich?
0: Because I'm pretty sure when Uber Eats delivers, your name is on it, right? It says your last name on the slip, on the receipt or something, right? Someone took that sandwich. So we'll conduct a deep investigation into where that ended up. Marissa, you didn't see that sandwich, did you?
4: I did not, okay, no. Fine. We should ask Anthony.
0: Someone has that sandwich.
3: Maybe Andrew Carter. He's here early.
0: He is here early, right? He might have been the guy, but he would have told me that.
3: Yeah, he would have called you.
0: I'm not saying it's anyone on the French side, but maybe we should just start poking around, okay? Find out what happened. And by the way, it's rare that someone in the service industry simply says no.
3: Yeah, that surprised me when you told me that this morning, because that actually happened to me before, where I ordered something on a DoorDash, and because in my location, that's where it's set, right? They delivered it to that location, but I was at home.
0: Same thing.
3: I contacted the person, though, and they were they were so willing to come and drop it off. Like, yeah. So for me, that was kind of odd.
0: My guy, no.
3: Yeah.
0: Absolutely
4: was
0: not.
4: Was he biking or
0: no,
4: walking?
0: No, no, no. Oh, I don't know. I assume he was in a car.
4: Okay.
3: Oh, that could be an
0: issue
3: too.
0: Well, he said he had a whole bunch of orders, so I'm sure it did sound like he was biking.
3: Oh, those people on the bike, they could fit a bunch of orders.
0: I don't know. I don't know. Anyway, just thought I'd share. So I don't even know what I ended up eating. I just grabbed to the fridge and just whatever, because I was just so frustrated at that point. I'm not going to order anything else again. It'll probably be like 10 o'clock by the time it gets here. So isn't it embarrassing that I don't remember what I ate last night now? 218, let's go to traffic for the first time on a Tuesday afternoon. Lauren Glazer is there with a check on what's going on. Lauren, how we doing?
5: Good afternoon, Aaron. We do have delays already on the westbound side of the 20, starting before Ungrino, running through to the Ville-Saint-Pierre interchange. Northbound the Cary, busy drive now. Sugar comes to the top. Also delays southbound the Cary from the top to Van Horn. Southbound 15, that's busy already between Atwater and the Champlain. Also delays on the eastbound side of the TCAN. Volume between Curlies and Saint-Laurent, the eastbound Madigan between L'Angelier and the Anjou interchange. Southbound 25 is busy now between Beaubien and the tunnel. Lot of off and on volume for the westbound side of the Met. Starts at P9 out to the Cary interchange. 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
0: All right. Thank you, Lauren. Someone texted me saying, Aaron, maybe a homeless person got your sandwich, in which case that'd be great. I mean, there was a picture of it sitting at the front door on the street, on whatever, just on the sidewalk here. And if someone walked by, I imagine the scene would have been like they're waiting for someone to come pick it up. And then if no one is there after a while, someone would just grab it and take it. And if that's what happened, that's terrific. But as I said, I've never heard someone say, no, I'm not bringing you your food. That's never happened before. Anyway, so today, as I said, we are doing our postmortem as best we can on last night's election. By the way, got to hand it to the CTV folks. I'm sitting in the TV. We started the actual TV coverage at 8 o'clock, right? The whole gang was there. Martin Saint-Victor, Mitsumi, Maya, David Hertel was part of that. Raphael Melanson was part of it. At 8:18, 18 minutes after the polls closed, 8:18, the CTV election desk called it for the PQ. 18 minutes in. And I'm like, wow, so much for it being a long night, huh? What a nail biter this one turned out to be. That's 8:18 at 9:36, because they just kind of stick out in your head. They called it a minority government for the PQ, so we knew it was not going to be a majority at that point. An hour and a half in, a little over an hour and a half in. And that's where we are today. By the way, I just like to single out the voters, if I might, in the worst possible way. To be fair, got to do it. You live in Westmount? Where the hell were you last night? Or yesterday during the day? Westmount St. Louis had the lowest voter turnout in the entire province. Oh, I'm sorry. No, I lied. No, my bad. Not in the entire province. You know what was the worst in the entire province? Ungava in northern Quebec. They were the only place that had a lower voter turnout than Westmount St. Louis. Westmount St. Louis, 45.9%. And by the way, don't be that smug if you live in Darcy McGee and NDG. And by the way, congratulations. Hey, Jennifer Macaron, Elizabeth Prass, met them both. Wonderful people. Congratulations on winning those seats for the Liberals. 45% turnout in Westmount St. Louis, 48% turnout in NDG and Darcy McGee. The temperature in Ungava yesterday was -3. Just so you know. So I don't understand what that's about. It's either, what is that, frustration, or you just assume the Liberals are going to win so you don't have to go out and vote. I just thought that's pretty lame. But there you go. By the way, in case you wanted to know, Ungava, Quebec's least populated riding and its largest. The only place that voted less than here. Not sure what that's about. All right, look, there are a couple of things going on today which we're going to get to live. But we might as well start, just maybe weigh in now. And you can weigh in after you hear Paul St-Pierre Plamondon's speech, which is coming up just after our news at 2:30, I think. What do you think? What's your reaction to last night's election? Are you happy? Are you sad? Are you optimistic that it's only a minority PQ government? Or are you still as pessimistic as you were? Do you expect, based on these results, things are going to change, things will stay the same? And we've all heard this idea from, I think, every analyst, that minority governments, which is what we are looking at right now, typically last only 18, on average, 18 to 24 months. Now, the idea is, if they don't last, what happens? There's another election. And that election would happen before, if the PQ holds to its promises, before the referendum question would even be happening, because that's not until 2029. So your thoughts on last night's election? Surprised, not surprised, happy about this, sad about, or do you think anything at all is going to change? And I ask that question because, I don't know, maybe I'm taking too much for granted here, but in listening to Paul St. Pierre Plamondon's acceptance speech last night, I really got the sense that he wants to make this work. Now, I know talk is cheap. Certainly in politics, that's the case. You can promise everything till you're blue in the face, and then when push comes to shove, a lot of stuff just never happens. It doesn't get delivered, right? But I thought last night, you know, accounting for the fact that there will be 40 liberals sitting in opposition, 19 conservatives in opposition, both those parties have said they would not support anything to do with the referendum. So the only way for the PQ to gain a majority would be to go to the Quebec Solidaire, who have 9 seats, and try to poach, what, 6 more, 6 of them, to join their party, except they're kind of on opposite ends of the sovereignty spectrum. The PQ has become very, very right-wing. Quebec Solidaire is very, very left-wing, and never the twain shall meet. So I don't think that's going to happen. So if it doesn't, are we looking at a situation where, first of all, where this could actually happen, where a sitting government sits with the opposition and works things out, takes a little bit of this and a little bit of that? And I think Paul St. Pierre Plamondon has already said, he's admitted, some of the items in his platform are from the other parties. He likes some of the ideas that either the conservatives have or the liberals have, maybe in healthcare, maybe in other areas, and they would actually sit and work together. Can 3 different political parties actually work together to get things done, to make things better? Imagine how exciting that would be. Or do we fall back into this, you know what, we're going to have another election in 18 months because at the end of the day, PSPP doesn't want to work with anybody. He says he does, but he doesn't want to work. So maybe I'm naive for thinking it might be different. At least I'd hope it would be. But I'd like to know from you. What do you think? What was your reaction to last night's election win, the minority government for the PQ? Optimistic, pessimistic, let me know. 790-0800. You can text at 514-790-0800. We'll get to you when we come back.
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0: I'm asking you your reaction to last night's election. The PQ win a minority, not majority, a minority government, 59 seats. They would have needed 64 to have a majority of the 127 seats in the National Assembly. They didn't get it. And by the way, someone pointing out, I said they're going to poach candidates from the Quebec Solidaire. Someone said they don't need to poach candidates. They actually just need them to come over and vote with them. I don't think that's going to happen. As I said, they're on different ends of the spectrum when it comes to separation. But we'll see. I want to know from you, Mario, what's your reaction to what happened last night?
15: Aaron, they are going to work with QS.
0: Why do you say that?
15: Because they're both separatist parties.
0: Yeah, but I just, Mary, I just said they have very different ideas. They have very different ideas for what they want separation to look like.
15: Yes, but at the end of the day, they're both separatist parties, and they are going to work together.
0: Okay, Mario, thank you. Mark, what about you?
16: I find it's the best outcome, but again, like your previous caller, I'm sure they're going to work with either Quebec Solidaire to promote sovereignty. Mm-hmm. Another thing, too, I think, that

0: PQ and the conservatives were against this.
1: The high-speed trail.
0: What's going to happen is going to happen, too, also. So they're going to be working on fronts. You know, they want a country, but, you know, there's education, health, and get the finances back into order. So they have a tall book, a tall order to fill.
1: And let's hope that's what they start with. That's, I think, what we all want to see. Mark, thank you for the call. Michael, what about you? What's your reaction today?
2: Hey, Aaron. Thanks for taking my call. I'm actually very happy. I'm a bit relieved.
1: Okay.
2: I'm really happy that the CAC has delivered the best performance review I've ever seen. explaining clearly, you don't get to do this again. And, you know, the PQ got a minority. The Liberals' 40 seats hold them to accountable, which means they all have to learn how to play together in the sandbox.
1: I hope so.
2: My bet, I think that we will probably end up having to go back to the polls. But, you know, at the same time, this might actually put some pressure on people in the next election that, listen, we've got to get – there is a chance. I mean, the fact that the conservatives even got seats, I was amazed at. So, you know, it's a good mix of opposing forces. And, I mean, even though we may have to go back to an election, at least we're trying – finally – I feel that people explained to at least our provincial government what we're looking for from them. And I'd like to point out referendum is not one of them.
1: But I must be the eternal optimist here, though, because, you know, and you just said 18 to 24 months, it's likely that's what's going to happen. I want to think that's not what's going to happen this time. Let's be exception rather than the rule this time around and actually have parties work together for the better of the province. You know, if you hold PSPP to his word, that there will not be a referendum until Jan of 2029 when Donald Trump steps down as president, then there's a lot to get done between now and then. Let's just hope that's the case. But like I said, maybe that's me as the eternal optimist. Michael, I thank you for the call. We're going to get you to news. We will be carrying Paul St-Pierre Plamondon's speech, first one, since winning the election that's coming up, I believe, momentarily. Stay with us.
3: Good afternoon. It's 2:30. I'm Jason Mayoff with a CTV News update. We should get details soon on the transition of power. Premier-designate Paul St-Pierre Plamondon is about to hold a news conference on the day after his election win. CJAD 800 will bring it to you live as soon as he starts speaking. Then in about an hour, outgoing Premier Christine Fréchette will speak. The other political parties all say they are willing to work with the new PQ minority government, but the Liberals and Conservatives have made it clear that doesn't extend to holding a sovereignty referendum. And a 30-year-old person from Washington State has been arrested on a charge of conspiracy to murder in the Tumbler Ridge, BC mass shooting. Law enforcement officials from both countries will give details at a news conference later this afternoon. For more news, including an interactive map to see who won in your riding, go to ctvnewsmontreal.ca. And with the latest from the CJAD 800 Traffic Center, here's Lauren Glazer.
4: Slowdowns westbound Met Viola to DeCary. Eastbound Seacan delays Cavendish to Papineau, also between Lacordaire and Anjou. Southbound 25, slowing Ypres to the tunnel. Northbound DeCary delays Sherbrooke to the top. Also delays southbound DeCary from the top to Van Horn. Westbound side of the 20, losing time before Uncrenio out to Norman again. Ossian come out to Until Perot. 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
3: Your Dormez-vous Weather Center forecast, mainly sunny today, the high 13, a few clouds tonight, the low plus 5, and a mix of sun and cloud with a chance of showers tomorrow, the high 18. It's 13 downtown. 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
7: Does a sunny getaway with Air Canada sound like? 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
8: Now a word for my English-speaking friends in Quebec. Many of you right now might be wondering how the Parti Québécois will govern over the next 4 years. I just want to let you know very clearly that I'll be the premier of everyone in Quebec. I've said it earlier in this campaign, but we're all in the same boat and we share the same future. We have the same interests, and we have before us many challenges and problems that we will solve together, so I'm looking forward to work with you.
9: Same interests as long as it's not separating the province from Canada. That's not an interest that is the same for everyone here. But I understand what he's saying. That's Paul St-Pierre Plamondon taking the time during his speech last night after winning to let Anglos know, you know, we're all in the same boat. He said that on several occasions. We are still waiting to hear from him now. This would be the first speech after officially having been declared the winner. Well, last night, I guess, but I mean today. So we'll have that for you when it comes up. We'll carry that live. I did want to point out something that I did not mention before I went to calls. The vote breakdown last night, other than the fact that the PQ did not, of course, get a majority, which is something they obviously really wanted to have, the percentage vote last night is really something, right? And I know we've talked about this for a while. The PQ ended up winning, forming a minority government with 28% of the vote. 28%. The Liberals ended up with 40 seats with 24% of the vote. The Conservatives, last night, 20% of the vote. They end up with 19 seats. Quebec Solidaire, here's the really crazy part. Quebec Solidaire, 12% of the popular vote last night, they end up with 9 seats. 12% of the vote. The CAQ had 13% of the vote. 0 seats. That's crazy. But that's what happened last night. So 28% forms a minority government. And 13% for the party that had been in power for the past 8 years got them absolutely not a single seat last night. Pretty wild. We're going to wait for PSPP to come to the mic. I know I left some people hanging, so let me go to you. I'm asking you right now. We can talk about this once, you know, he's done as well. Your reaction to last night, to the vote, to the new, you know, new government that's going to be running Quebec for the next little while, whether it's 18 months or the next 4 years, who knows? Happy, sad, optimistic, pessimistic. Let me go up here to Rose. Rose, what do you think, or what did you think after last night?
10: He was so kind to speak one sentence in English,
9: Rose,
10: and tell us that he's going to be the premier for all Canadians, all Quebecers.
9: Uh-huh.
10: I was a Quebecer long before he was born. And so are many of the Anglophones. I would not trust this man as far as I could throw him. He went to 2 English universities. Why does he learn English? Meanwhile, he bans our language. They don't want to hear our language being spoken on the streets.
9: No, Rose, to be fair, he's not the CAQ. He's the PQ. The CAQ are the ones who said, I hear too much English on the streets of Montreal.
10: Yeah, but they're the same thing. They didn't want to even let us have English information.
9: Okay.
10: No, I would not trust this man. This is a man who thought that the Liberals were spying on him.
9: Okay. Rose, I get it.
10: This man.
9: Okay. I thank you for the call. I understand he's speaking now. Let's go to it. Paul St-Pierre Plamondon.
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12: Alors, on va être prêt à prendre les questions.
9: Okay, so there you go. That is Pastor Pierre Plamondon's first speech as premier-elect, touching on a lot of different points in there, obviously. But right at the end, interesting, talking about homelessness, which he said was going to be at the top of his agenda as well. Talking about a meeting with Mark Carney, agreeing to focus on this. And I think he said they were working to reduce homelessness by 50%. Said that right at the end. Are there questions being asked? Because we'll cut to some of those as well. Before any of that, though, let's go to traffic and get you caught up on what's happening. We're not. Okay. Okay. So we're going to come back to that when we get to news at the top of the hour. In the meantime, let's head back and see what's being asked of Paul-Saint-Pierre Plamondon.
11: Offre politique qui a eu certains résultats dans la région de Québec. 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
9: All right. We're, if there are any English questions here, we'll cut to them as well. I think the rest are French. Let me run by some of what he said. It was covered a lot of ground there. First of all, he mentioned the part people voted, talking about the fact that the PQ, of course, won, saying people voted for hope and change, which is what he will deliver. He again pointed out, doesn't matter, francophone or anglophone, you can count on him and the PQ. That same, you know, refrain we've heard before, we're all in the same boat, we all have the same interests here. Then he referenced the 50th anniversary of the first PQ government in 1976, the one under René Lévesque. And they are recognizing that, and very much aware of the challenge ahead of them. That was interesting. He said he would work, would consider working with all the other political parties, but he says we need to bring back civility and respect. And he said one of his first jobs would be to assemble a committee to deal with the terrible situation of our finances left by the last government, left by the CAC. He said our finances are doing not very well. He said we have a responsibility to be rigorous with those finances. And then he used the line suggesting it's not monopoly money. This is real money that we are talking about. So spent a lot of time focusing on that. Said they would launch fairly quickly a program to reduce rules and bureaucracy. Again, something that had been talked about during the campaign, that he says cost Quebecers, not just individual Quebecers, but cost businesses, of course, too much in the way of money and lost opportunity. So that's something to be set up apparently fairly quickly to reduce those rules and that bureaucracy. There would be a government, he said, an audit of government programs. He mentioned SACCLIC specifically. So IT programs that he talked about in there that they want to take a look at, and they've set up a group to deal with that. I thought I heard him say something about freezing salaries of MNAs. Now, I could be wrong, but the idea was to lead by example and suggesting that that would be something they would consider doing, and the money saved by doing that would go into other projects, fund other projects that would help individuals across the province. He went on and, well, reiterated some of the things he's already said, like the elimination of tax on used items, right? Something he's been talking about as well. He again mentioned the cut to the gas tax by 7 cents a liter. Again, previously mentioned, said he would work to increase funding to organizations like Moisson Montréal, for example, that provide food to the needy. And then he came back, and I guess I was wondering if we would come to this at all, but he brought up this whole issue about the lieutenant governor and the fact that he wants to cut that. There should be no money spent on that institution, and that is something he will go ahead with. It's, I guess, more as a symbolic gesture. And then he brought up that idea of, you know, the idea of a foreign king telling us what to do as the rationale for going ahead with that plan to cut the lieutenant governor. He also then mentioned this idea of setting up a team to negotiate with the United States, right? So this whole idea of the trade issues we have going back and forth, said he spoke to Mark Carney, and that the government would evaluate every program, right, that involves Quebec. I said he spoke to, the Prime Minister this morning. They have arranged to meet. No date for when, but they have arranged to meet. He also went on to say that he will meet with provincial leaders, other provincial leaders. This is interesting. As long as Quebec's interests are considered and respected. And then he said, as far as collaboration is concerned with the federal government, they are talking now on infrastructure and immigration, two major projects already that they plan to get to right away. And then he ended up by saying his promise rather to all Quebecers is to defend the interests of all of us, and also pledge right at the end to cut the homeless situation, to deal with that first and try to cut the numbers of homeless in half with help from the federal government. So there you go. Just kind of a quick summary of some of what Paul St-Pierre Plamondon said in his first speech as premier-elect. We'll take a break. We'll be back.
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27: Good afternoon. It's 3:01. I'm Jason Mayoff with a CTV News update. Mainly sunny today. It's 13 downtown. Weather details in minutes. Here's what's making news right now. What the new premier designate says he plans to do first. The Liberal leader says the PQ won't put them in corners they don't want to be in, and seems they're planning to spend less on the holidays this year. For the latest from the CJAD 800 Traffic Center, here's Lauren Glazer.
28: We're seeing delays now on the westbound side of the Met, starting at PNFS to the DeCary Interchange. Also some slowdowns on the eastbound side of the TCAN Cavendish to Papineau on the eastbound Met, again between Lacordaire and Anjou. Southbound 25, slower, Yvrévaux to the tunnel, northbound DeCary, lots of volume now between Sherbrooke and the top. Southbound DeCary delays there from the top to Van Horn. For southbound 15, it's busy also between Atwater and the Champlain. Westbound side of the 20, you are losing time before Angrenio running out to Norman. This week's Unipri deals are here. 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Traffic and transit every 15 minutes on CJAD 800. 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
27: In the news, Premier Designate Paul Saint-Pierre Plamondon says his first order of business will be to convene a summit to deal with the homelessness crisis in the province. And he also says he'll create a secretariat on government efficiency and regulatory relief.
29: Nous allons lancer très rapidement au cours des prochaines semaines le secrétariat à l'efficacité gouvernementale et à l'allègement réglementaire.
27: He says it'll go over government programs, regulations, and bureaucracy with a fine-tooth comb to cut the number of programs, to reduce wherever they can regulations and bureaucracy that's costing cities, businesses, and the provincial government, he says, a fortune. Paul St-Pierre Pamoneau also says until Quebec returns to a balanced budget, his salary and the salaries of all MNAs will be frozen. And he says his government will start work right away on removing the Quebec sales tax from used goods and cutting the gas tax by about 7 cents a liter. St-Pierre Plamondon said during the campaign that he wouldn't call a sovereignty referendum until U.S. President Donald Trump is out of office. Liberal leader Charles Yao said today there may be a new government in Quebec City by that time.
0: History tells us that minority governments don't last very much more than 2 years.
1: Yeah.
0: But at the same time, I want to work with the elected officials that Quebecers decided yesterday. So we'll be his hand will be welcome, but he's not gonna bring us into corners we don't want to be put into.
27: Conservative leader Éric Duhem says he'll need to make sure his inexperienced MNAs learn quickly, because with a minority government, we don't know when the next election will happen. A 30-year-old from Washington State has been arrested in connection with the Tumbler Ridge, B.C. mass shooting.
2: The 30-year-old faces a charge of conspiracy to commit murder. Acting U.S. Attorney Neil Floyd says in a statement, the arrest and criminal complaint stem from the shooting where 8 people were killed last February. The shooter killed her mother and brother at their home before killing 5 students and an educator at Tumbler Ridge Secondary School on February 10th, before killing herself. No other details have yet been released on how the suspect in Washington State is involved in the case. Jason White, The Canadian Press.
27: And a new report suggests Canadians plan to spend less this holiday season compared with last year.
3: The PwC Canada Holiday Outlook report says Canadians plan to spend an average of just under $1,500 this holiday season. That's down 11% from last year. It also noted that 54% of those surveyed said they would choose a more expensive Canadian-made product over a similar imported option. That sentiment is up 49% from last year, but comes from a survey conducted in July and early August before the recent escalation in the trade fight with the United States. PwC warning that may underrepresent current Canadian sentiment. Don Mitchell, The Canadian Press.
27: 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It's 13 downtown. 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
9: Welcome back. One of the winners for the Liberals last night is someone we know very well here at CJD, co-hosted a show with Sam Watts. James Hughes, of course, formerly CEO of the Old Brewery Mission for many, many years, working with the city's homeless, doing an amazing job, and then decided, and I think we talked about this at the time, to run, and he is on the line. Jim, first of all, congratulations.
30: Oh, thanks a million, Aaron. I'm very grateful. Yep.
9: So with respect to your riding, I mean, there's always a chance when people don't know you, you know, for the first time, you've never run politically before. First of all, just to go back, what was it that the deciding factor that made you decide to run?
30: Well, for sure, it was my work at the Old Brewery and just seeing the numbers of homeless people, desperate people, very unwell people going up and up and up every year. And as I said, you know, before, it's not that the former government didn't do anything with respect to the issue. There were all kinds of things that were done, but not nearly at the scale that we needed, and the rules that were in place driving people into homelessness. You know, we know the rent increases across the, you know, we've talked about that a lot, being just ridiculous over the last 7-8 years. One of the big causes, you know, government services themselves generating homelessness, from child protection to hospitals and prisons and all that stuff. So, you know, it was time to try to do something about that which was generating homelessness in the first place, the rules of the game. So that's where you need to be in the National Assembly to try to make a difference, and that's why I put up my hand.
9: You know, I don't know if you had a chance. I mean, during the campaign, I know Paul St-Pierre Plamondon also talked about this. He actually mentioned it in his speech today. Can you take some encouragement in the fact that at least the government, you know, that will form the government, the party, takes this as seriously as you do?
30: Absolutely. It's almost become a nonpartisan issue. All of the parties, the new government, ourselves, Quebec Solidaire, for sure, at least those three parties have really said we've got to do something in a much different way, in a, with new thinking, new innovation. So, yeah, that is really exciting to not be alone carrying that discourse. Au contraire, I think there's going to be many of us who are saying, okay, let's get to work on this.
9: So, I mean, I'm going to ask you because, look, you know, you're a first-timer. Did it surprise you yesterday? How nervous were you actually heading into this election?
30: Yeah, it's a great question. You know, you were right off the top. You know, it was new, running. Vaudreuil is not a place I've lived. I know super well because my parents live in Hudson and I grew up in Beaconsfield. And so it was a very natural place to run. But, nonetheless, it was still new ground. It was such a beautiful welcome. I've had 40 days of, true, inspiration and as I say, a beautiful welcome by the organizations, the municipalities. It's been terrific to go door to door. And so I had a great feeling the whole time. It's been a Liberal riding for many, many years. It has a great, sitting, MNA, Mary Claude Nichols, who's been there for a while, who mentored me during this whole process as well. So, you know, I think I had a really good chance to win, but we really had to prove ourselves. So we had a great team, in place and we really delivered. I think it was almost got 50% of the vote.
9: Yeah.
30: So it was just terrific.
9: 47%. Yeah. I wonder too, you know, you went door knocking and again, this is all new for you. What were you hearing? Was there a consistent sort of, refrain from people when you went knocking on doors as to, you know, what they were looking for, what they expected, what they thought was wrong?
30: Yeah, there was really at two levels, repeated themes. Vaudreuil itself, so this would be the local issue, really is a place that is growing fast, one of the fastest growing communities, not just in Quebec, but in Canada. So the challenges of growth were really right in front of them, especially mobility, manpower and woman power, to fuel the businesses and the institutions. There's a new hospital that's going to be up and running in a couple of years. Where are the people going to come from? And housing, which is my specialty. So I, you know, the local themes kept repeating themselves, but the theme nationally really was referendum. People are generally really scared of it. And, you know, as the only explicitly Federalist Party, we had a really easy answer for that.
9: You know, I will note, by the way, when it comes to homelessness, you know, obviously this is right in your wheelhouse. And we also heard the mayor here say, and I think Sarai was mentioned this morning, as taking, you know, some comfort in the fact that, yes, as you said, this is now an issue that every political party in this province is committed to. I wonder, though, the criticism in the past, Jim, and just to be fair, as you said this off the top, has not been that there, you know, there wasn't money for this. The government kept putting more money into it. It seemed that there was a lack of a plan. Is that fair?
30: Yeah, I think that's exactly right. There was lack of la concertation, this idea of actually bringing all the players together, actually coming up with a plan that actually has targets and timelines. We never had that, and we need that. And there's a summit that is being planned for the spring. This was an initiative of former Premier Pauline Marois, who actually went to each of the leaders of the parties and said, you have to be part of a nonpartisan process because it's out of hand, not just in Montreal, but right across the province. We have to do something together, a plan that sticks not just for 4 years, but 8 years and 12 years and 16 years, because that's the kind of time it's going to take to really bend the curve down until we can get this under control.
9: And
30: they all said yes.
9: Sorry, go ahead.
30: All said yes. Yeah, no, just to finish, they all said yes, we will
9: that's
30: do
9: great.
30: That. So I think there really is cause for excitement. I think the mayor is right that this is a top three issue. The new premier, he has said he is going to be the super minister of homelessness, that he wants to reduce homelessness by 50% within the first 4 years. Well, we're going to hold him to it and make sure he really puts his shoulder down and does it.
9: One of the things with respect to Charles Maillard, the leader of your party now, is this idea to build, I think his number is 100,000 homes, is it not?
30: That's right.
9: That in and of itself, again, that sounds like pie in the sky, but when you look at this and talk about it, is that an achievable goal, do you think?
30: Well, we think so, and that's right. That's all housing combined. Owned, rented,
9: right.
30: Seniors' residences, CHSLDs, it's all combined. And within that, certainly our proposal was 40,000 units over 5 years of social housing, which is kind of what you need to get to a high enough number where the private rental market is not generating homelessness in the way it is now.
9: Right.
30: That's one of the big vectors. So I think that has to be part of a new plan, is a massive investment in housing at levels we haven't seen for literally generations. We've got to really do that, but that can't be all we do. We have a lot of other things to do as well.
9: So let me ask, as the newbie, I keep using the term, what's next for you? What goes on now?
30: Yeah, well, we all have to set up our offices. So I have to, you know, get an office and get a team and get organized to be a good local M&A. We have to get sworn in. We don't know when that is.
9: Right.
30: So I'm actually not an M&A yet. I'm an M&A elect.
9: Mm-hmm.
30: So get sworn in, and then you get assigned your files. You get assigned an office, and then you get to work. So, I mean, I think it's going to be a really exciting month to get those things organized, and hopefully we'll get to talk again about, you know, what actually we're going to be targeting and prioritizing along the first few months of the mandate.
9: Before I let you go, you brought up the idea when I said what happened when you were going door to door, what did you hear about, you know, that new hospital that's going up there, which is a massive project from what I understand. You know, there have been a lot of questions about, great to have a hospital, where are we getting necessarily people to staff it? Is that still an issue? I mean, has that been addressed?
30: It's a huge issue, Aaron. It's absolutely huge. There's going to be 404 beds in that new hospital, and that's going to require 4,000 employees. It's going to be the hospital is going to become the biggest employer in the region.
9: Yeah.
30: And where are we going to get those medical and non-medical staff indeed? So it almost becomes, in part, a manpower and women power issue, an immigration issue. That's going to be hugely relevant to this, because we need to start to recruit that talent that we need, not just, as I say, in the medical side of things, but also the non-medical, everything from the préposés, everything from the kitchen staff,
9: yeah.
30: who's going to make sure that's clean, who's going to take care of the parking lots and all that kind of thing. So that's a lot of people, and we know almost with cosmic certainty we won't be able to get all of that staff locally. So there you go. It's complicated. It's big, but there again, very, very exciting. So.
9: James Hughes, Jim, welcome to provincial government, provincial politics.
30: I love it.
9: I wish you all the best. Congratulations again, and I look forward to chatting again in a while. Thanks so much.
30: Thanks, sir.
9: Best of luck. 3:15, Jim Hughes, formerly, of course, CEO of the Old Worry Mission, now the Liberal M&A for Vaudreuil. 3:16, traffic, CJD 800 Traffic Center. Lauren Glazer with a check. Lauren?
28: Aaron, we do have delays now northbound 13. Volume from Coeur d'Alene runs up to Henri Bourassa. You are losing more time now between the Vanshoe Bridge and 640. Southbound 13 delays too between Coeur d'Alene and Autoroute 20 for the westbound side of the 20. Pretty slow before Angrenier runs back to the Ville-Saint-Pierre interchange. Eastbound side of the 20, volume 243rd to 1st for the outbound side of the Mercier Bridge. It's slowing from Ville-Saint-Pierre. Northbound the Carry, that's difficult. Its length also delays on the westbound side of the Met now between Pineuf and the Carry interchange. Did you know you could be at risk of getting severe COVID-19 just by being over 60? 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Your next report at 3:30.
9: All right, thank you, Lauren. Just a quick mention here, just a reminder, we will be giving you a chance later in the show today to win that $120 gift certificate for Metropolitan Rust Proofing. So good timing for that, too. Stick around, make sure you're here for that. When we come back, I was even, to be honest, not even fully aware of this. I remember this thing had actually, you know, been brought up before, but it's now been adopted. It is a new law. It is called Bill 27, and it obliges employers in Quebec, to prioritize mental health as much as physical injury. We're going to talk about that next.
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9: All right, so here's something I was not aware of. It is called Bill 27, fully the Act to Modernize the Occupational Health and Safety Regime. It was actually adopted back in 2021. The law came into effect, however, October 1st of last year with a one-year grace period. That grace period is now over. So what does this mean for you? Certainly as an employer, let's try to find out. Annie Ballard is president of Rezo NERH, which is an HR specialist firm, and she is on the line. Thanks so much for being here this afternoon. So can we just try to explain roughly what this means or what it changes with respect to what an employer is now responsible for?
0: Okay. Hi, Erin. Okay, what employers are responsible for? There are several things that are involved. First, the employer has to identify, protect everything related to more mental health. So the real word would be related to specific terms of the law, but let's put it this way, would be mental health related for employees. Allowing both employees and the employer to initiate conversations with regards to everything that may affect their mental health, more specifically what we called les risques psychosociaux, which is something very specific for employers.
9: Okay, so what does that mean necessarily? If like someone at work, we know if it's a physical injury, that's easy to tell. You know what to do. It has to be treated and we can make an assessment. But if it's psychological, it could be what workload sometimes being unfair, too heavy. What does it include?
0: Yeah, okay. So what does that mean for the employee? Now, if the employee is facing a challenge with regards to his mental health, and typically there is five of them, workload is one of them and probably the most important one, the employee has several choices. They can either go to their health and safety committee and just initiate the conversation and ask the committee to take care and look at it. They can obviously talk to their employer, to their bosses. They can ask HR, their unions. They can contact CNASSA. There is several things the employee can do. So what it's going to look like, it's not that the employee will look at the employer and say, well, I have too much work. You have to remove work from me, and that's it, because law says so from now on. Mm-hmm. It's not exactly how it's going to work. It's more a conversation with the employer and the employee to understand what's happening and if there is things that needs to be adjusted. Maybe there's a time period involved. It could be several things. Would you like me to take an example?
9: Yeah, just so we can understand, because it seems kind of general right now.
0: Okay, let's say you have a team of 10 people who actually do 10 customers a day, just to make it simple. Okay. One of the 10 people cannot reach 10 customers a day. Let's say that specific person does 7.
9: Okay.
0: Well, before this law, the employer could say to the employee, well, you got to work harder. The problem is obviously yours because everybody else is able to do 10 per day.
9: Right.
0: So you have to do something, fix it. Now it's not exactly the same. Now the employee has different choices, as I was saying before. And if, for example, the employee elect to talk to their manager, they will have a conversation saying, manager, it's also your responsibility to help me reach 10 customers a day. So let's talk about something that will remove stress from me and help us both get to that point. So if the employee, for example, needs maybe, I don't know, more time, different tools, different autonomy in his work, whatever it is that the person needs, this law will facilitate the conversation. It facilitates the conversation in the sense where the employer cannot just look the other side and say, it's your problem. Now it's the employer's responsibility.
9: I see. And does at some point, if this is an issue, you gave a good example, at some point does the CNESSC get involved if nothing is happening, or do they get involved from the outset? How would it work?
0: Yeah, they can be involved. The employee can always go to the CNASST to, if they want to complain about something, that's one of the doors that is open to the employee. But we have to keep in mind, it's not that simple because, back to my example earlier, it doesn't mean that the employer will say to the employee or has to say to the employee, well, you'll do 7 customers a day and it's okay, I have to adapt. That's not exactly it. It's really how the employer will help the employee get to that point. That's that's the whole goal here.
9: And who ultimately makes that decision? Is there a committee that would get together? How would it work?
0: Yes, there is a committee. It depends on the size of the company. There is always health and safety committee for some size of company, so they can go this way, mm-hmm. which is a good path because for some employees, it's difficult to just raise their hands and say to their employer, well, this is not working for me. You know, I can tell that it works for everybody else, but not for me. It feels like a bit of, I don't want to look like I'm weak or less performant. So to go through the CNSST committee of the company helps the employee to have a path without having to raise their hands, without having their names tagged to that specific request. Because the committee will have the obligation now to go further with the issue that has been raised.
9: So I guess my next question is, this sounds all well and good in theory. What happens if the employer simply, you know, reacts by saying, well, you know what, I got five other people doing the same job as you. They can all do this. I'm sorry you can't, and does nothing about it.
0: CNSST. Mm-hmm. Because this is exactly, the employer has now the obligation to have this conversation with the employees. Not to comply to every request the employees will do, but they have to have the conversations. They have to try to find that solution to understand what's happening, what is needed, what would make a difference. So if, in, for example, you say in theory, that's great, but in practice, if the employer doesn't want to cooperate, what's going to happen? Well, the employee has now a tool to say, well, that's your obligation, so let's go to the next step if it's not happening.
9: And what happens if that gets involved and the employer chooses not to do it? I mean,

0: And be even more than that, if the CNSSC considers that the employees are at risk, they can seize a part of the operation. They can put things on hold for a while. They will do whatever is needed to protect the employees. So it depends on what's happening, but yes, it can be very serious.
1: Okay, we will leave it at that. I thank you so much. Again, for people who were not aware, and maybe if you have a business, you're probably aware of this by now, Bill 27, and it is in effect as of October 1st of this year. Annie, thank you so much for your time.
0: My pleasure, Mr. Arvin. Bonne journée.
1: You too. Let's go to news at 3:30. When we come back, Dr. Joe Schwartz will join us, see what's on his mind next.
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5: Good afternoon. It's 3:30. I'm Jason Mayoff with a CTV News update. Premier-designate Paul Saint-Pierre Plamondon says he will work immediately on dealing with the homelessness crisis. He also says he'll work to cut the gas tax and remove the QST on used goods. And Saint-Pierre Plamondon says he's working on ending funding for the Lieutenant Governor's Office and putting that money into fighting homelessness. One of the tightest races of the election in the Montreal riding of Saint-Henri-Saint-Anne just got a little less tight. Québec solidaire MNA Guillaume Clich-Rivard was losing to the Liberal candidate by 39 votes last night. An update this afternoon put the Liberal Benoît Clermont ahead by 275 votes. And U.S. investigators say a 30-year-old man in Washington State gave advice and money to the Tumbler Ridge, B.C. mass killer and even offered to live stream the attack. The FBI says James Cody Bryant had the information and the ability to alert police, but instead encouraged the murders. For more news, including an interactive map to see who won the election in your riding, go to ctvnewsmontreal.ca. And with the latest from the CJAD 800 Traffic Center, here's Lauren Glazer.
6: Pretty busy drive now on the westbound side of the 20. Starts at Turcotte to Norman. You are losing more time between Anse-Cabaton and Il-Perreau. Eastbound side of the 20, volume there 55th to 1st. For the outbound side of the Mercier Bridge, it's pretty slow from Ville-Saint-Pierre. Eastbound side of the T-Can has volume starting at Cavendish to Papineau. Eastbound man again between Lacordaire and Anjou for southbound 25. Pretty slow also between Yves-Prévost and the tunnel. Delays westbound Matt Pinot out to the Carrie. Northbound the Carrie via is slowing now from Sherbrooke up to the top. Delays also southbound the Carrie starting at the top, rolling out to Van Horn. Until October 14, Chico's overflowing with great deals. 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
5: Your Dormez-vous Weather Center forecast, mainly sunny today, the high 13, a few clouds tonight, the low plus 5, and a mix of sun and cloud with a chance of showers tomorrow, the high 18. It's 13 downtown. Your next CTV News update is at 4 o'clock.
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10: Welcome back. It's time to say good afternoon to Dr. Joe Schwartz, host of the Dr. Joe Show, Sundays at 3 here on CJAD 800. He, of course, also is director of the McGill Office for Science and Society. And Joe, I saw today's title on snake oil, and I thought, great, what's new now? Because there's so much of this these days. Snake oil, of course, being the term for something that's trying to sell you that's going to create a miracle or some new wonderful thing to happen to you, and turns out to be just basically a waste of money. So what's your take on this? What are we doing with this?
11: Well, Aaron, you're right. There's a lot of that around today. I mean, there are all kinds of ridiculous supplements, but I thought what I would do is for a moment take you back to 1893, to the Chicago World's Fair, tell you a little bit about how this whole term snake oil originated.
10: Oh, okay.
11: And it all came from an American cowboy by the name of Clark Stanley, who renamed himself the Rattlesnake King. And if you visited the World Exposition in Chicago in 1893, you'd see him reach into a sack, pluck out a rattlesnake, slit it open, plunge it into boiling water, wait until the fat came to the top. He skimmed it off, used it to create the Stanley snake oil right there in front of a crowd that had gathered. Mm-hmm. And it was marketed as a liniment. You would rub it on your arthritic knees and elbows and hands because he said, snakes never develop arthritis. They're curvy and supple, and they slide all over the place, never feeling any kind of pain. And believe it or not, it took off. People bought it, rubbed it on their bodies, and he made a whole empire out of this. Now, the interesting thing is...
10: Joe, hang on a second. Yeah. Did it work, or was this the shill was the guy pretending it worked?
11: Well, no, there's no reason that it would have worked except the good old placebo effect.
10: I see, okay.
11: But, you know, but when you're looking at something that is so esoteric as, you know, an oil that you've seen extracted from a snake in front of your eyes, you think this must be something that's important.
10: Fair enough.
11: Well, where did he get the idea? In those days, in the 1800s, there were a lot of Chinese immigrants from China who came to the U.S. to build the railway. Because this was the heyday of railroad building across the country. And these workers brought with them their traditions. And one of the traditions from China was the snake oil that had been used for millennia. And the idea was to take the oil extracted from what is called the Chinese sea snake and rub it on joints. Now, again, it doesn't make any sense. It would do anything except maybe the rubbing, although some people have tried to justify it, saying that, you know, snake oil contains some omega-3 fats, which it does, and omega-3 fats have some reputation of being medicinal, but I think it's a stretch to say that rubbing snake oil, you know, on your joints is going to be beneficial. But this is where the whole idea came from. And at that time, so-called patent medicines were all the rage. And these were totally uncontrolled. There were no laws back in the late 1800s, early 1900s. You could sell anything. And they would have these various pain-killing medicines, because pain, of course, is the biggest affliction, and that's what people want to do something about. And sometimes these would have alcohol in them, or they'd have opium in them. So some of them might actually have some sort of an effect. But most of them were ineffective, and that's why to this day we use the term snake oil to describe the ineffective remedies. And there's all kinds that are around today. And of course, the internet and social media have made this much more readily marketable. I mean, you can go and buy colloidal silver, for example, which is one of the mainstays of the quacks. And I say quacks because this is total nonsense. The only thing that colloidal silver can do is turn your body into sort of a grayish tinge, which you'll never get rid of. So it's more than ineffective. It's actually dangerous.
10: What's it supposed to do?
11: Well, all of these things are supposed to make you healthier, take away pain, take away whatever ails you. You know, whatever the marketing guy or lady is going to tell you. Some of it is just absolute nonsense. For example, chlorophyll. They sell you liquid chlorophyll and tell you that chlorophyll is the most important molecule in the world. Without it, there would be no life, which is true. Chlorophyll is needed by all plants to photosynthesize. And without plants, there would be no life on Earth, that's for sure. But we are not plants. We do not photosynthesize. Neither do we need chlorophyll as a nutrient. But I think the worst of all of these are the so-called detoxers, you know, that will tell you that you can rid your body of always unnamed toxins. They never tell you what toxins you're getting rid of. And that these things will help your kidneys and your liver eliminate toxins. And usually they're just emetics or laxatives, total nonsense. Or you can even get something called oxygen drops. And you put a few drops of this into a glass of water. And they tell you that because of all the pollutants that you're spewing into the atmosphere, we are reducing its oxygen content and we need to supplement our body with oxygen. Well, first of all, we are spewing all kinds of stuff into the atmosphere, but that has nothing to do with the oxygen content of the atmosphere. And a few drops of a chemical, usually potassium chlorate, which can release a smidgen of oxygen in your stomach, is not going to do anything for your health. Of course, we do not breathe through our stomach, so even if you could get oxygen to your stomach, it wouldn't do you any good. But anyway, the amount of oxygen that would be released by this would be less than what you inhale in one breath. And then you get alkaline boosters. And these scam artists will tell you that if the human body becomes acidic, that's very dangerous. Well, if the human body becomes acidic, that is indeed dangerous. You're not going to cure it by a few drops of sodium bicarbonate, which is what this is. And there are other things like bovine colostrum, which is supposed to be the ultimate nutrient, or CMOS gummies, or cortisol managers. And, of course, then we have all of the anti-aging products. And, you know, there's a legion of those. And very often, you know, they will have a kernel of truth to it. They will have look through the scientific literature and find some study. Then they completely blow out of proportion. Or, you know, they tell you that we're full of parasites and we all have to get rid of parasites, or that, you know, our brains are not working properly and we need brain boosters.
10: Well,
11: and there are all kinds of brain boosters out there. The worst of these is Prevagen, which is constantly advertised on TV, and it is total nonsense. So we've come a long way from 1893 historically, but we've not come a long way in terms of ridding us of snake oil.
10: Where's all the regulation to any of these products? Why? I mean, I know we have different bodies, obviously, here in the U.S., but
11: I mean, I do blame Health Canada for some. We have the so-called Natural Health Product Directorate in Canada. And they supposedly regulate these things, except that the regulations really are totally inadequate. All you have to do is show that something has appeared in some pharmacopoeia somewhere, or there is some obtuse reference to one of the ingredients, but you don't have to show that the product as it is packaged per se has done anything beneficial. No, it's really scandalous that there isn't enough regulation about these things. And it's a multi-billion dollar industry. And it is all based essentially on the public being mostly scientifically illiterate about these things.
10: Yeah, and choosing to believe something they know nothing about because it shows up on your social media feed.
11: Right.
10: Yeah. Which made me think of a couple of things. Maybe these don't qualify. You remember something called Bromo Seltzer?
11: Yes. Bromo Seltzer, that goes back 100 years.
10: Okay.
11: And it's a very interesting product. At first, it was sold as a sedative. You may remember the expression, take a bromide, which means relax, because potassium bromide really did have some sedative properties. But then it turned out that the therapeutic window was too narrow, and if you took too much, it was dangerous. So they then switched it to a completely different product and just became an antacid. But that too has a very interesting history.
10: Does it work as an antacid?
11: It does.
10: Okay.
11: It does. The version that is marketed today does actually work, but that's not a difficult thing to do because all you need is a little bit of a base to neutralize excess stomach acidity.
10: Sure, everyone, I knew that. What about something called Eno? Do you remember that?
11: Eno, yeah.
10: Same idea?
11: Eno salt. That was sodium bicarbonate.
10: Oh.
11: I don't know if that's still around today. I haven't recently seen it, but that also, you know, sodium bicarbonate or baking soda is a base and it will neutralize acid. It will also make you burp. Because one of the products of the reaction is carbon dioxide, which you then have to burp out.
10: Perfect to know. Joe, I'm curious, have you ever bought anything like this online ever?
11: Yes, to make fun of it.
10: Just to study to make fun of it?
11: Yeah, to take a picture of it no, because I don't think that there's anything there that I would want.
10: Okay.
11: And let me tell you, like last year when I had my back problem, when I had unbelievable back pain. Mm-hmm. At that time, if someone would have told me to take roasted chocolate-covered cockroaches, I would have done it.
10: They're very good for that, I hear.
11: I was so desperate. But I don't think I still would have gone online and bought some sort of snake oil.
10: If you don't mind me asking, other than getting treatment for it, did you try to do anything else topically?
11: I did. I tried absolutely everything, including narcotics. I took morphine. I took OxyContin. I took oxycodone.
10: Wow.
11: Nothing worked. I tried all the exercises that, of course, were recommended.
10: I tried
11: physiotherapy. Eventually, what worked was time. Oh, it took 3 months and everything resolved and, you know, now I'm back to the gym and everything is good.
10: Okay.
11: But, you know, even when I was that desperate, I wasn't going to go for snake oil.
10: And now you know why. Dr. Joe Schwartz, Dr. Joe, thank you. Appreciate it.
11: Thanks, Aaron.
10: Take good care. You can hear him. Don't forget every Sunday at 3 here on CJD 800. Dr. Joe Schwartz, 3:48. We go to traffic and check on your Tuesday afternoon drive. Here is Lauren Glazer. Lauren.
12: Aaron, for the eastbound side of the TCAN, pretty slow now. Cavendish to Papineau on the eastbound Met, again between VO and the Anjou interchange. Southbound 25 is busy also from Yves Prévost to the tunnel. We have delays on the westbound side of the Met now between VO and the Decarie interchange. Some slowdowns northbound Laurentian St. Martin runs out to the 640 on the westbound side of the TCAN. Some increased volume too from Cover 2 out to Autoroute 13. Westbound side of the 20 busy now between Turcotte and Norman. You are losing more time starting after Morgan running into El Perot. 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Your next report at 4 o'clock.
10: All right, thank you, Lauren. Look, just as for heads up here, we heard from Paul St-Pierre Plamondon speaking earlier this afternoon. If you missed it, we'll have some of that later. Christine Frechette is speaking right now. Let's listen in.
13: Disappointing outcome last night. Aujourd'hui, j'ai remis ma démission comme chef de la coalition.
14: I've resigned as the leader of the CAQ.
13: Les instances du parti vont donc
14: the party instances will take care of what comes next. The coalition now needs someone who will lead our troops to the next election and beyond as well. It is even more important in the context of a minority government to proceed this way. I trust the future. I'm confident in the future of the coalition. I know our members will choose the right person to guide our party. My mandate will end during the introduction of the next premier. To the people of Trois-Rivières, during this campaign, you've opened your doors, and I am greatly thankful. Yesterday, you made another choice, and I respect it. I'd like to congratulate Jean Pellerin, the new MNA of Trois-Rivières. The past few years, I've been proud of representing Sanguinet at the National Assembly, carrying the voice of people who, from Saint-Constant, Saint-Rémy, Saint-Mathieu. I'm also proud of being Minister of Immigration, the Economy, Energy, and I've contributed to fixing Wroxham, doubling the regionalization of immigration, and that's important. We went from less than 20% to 40%, and as Premier, I'm happy to have seen a real transformation of the Quebec economy, a transformation that's unavoidable in the current context. We need to count on ourselves and be less dependent and more autonomous. I'm proud of having made that a priority by protecting our economy, our businesses, our workers, from American tariffs, by making buying from Quebec a pillar for our economy and small and medium businesses, by putting Quebec at the forefront of defense, aerospace, naval construction, the plan for Hydro-Quebec, 200 billions in investments, by making our future safe with the signing of the agreement with Newfoundland and Labrador for the second Bay James, and the historic contract of Davies for millions of thousands of well-paid jobs. I'm also proud of having done 95% of my promises during the campaign. I'd like to thank the men and women who were animated by the same desire and who carried my colors during this campaign. We need deep convictions to put our name on a ballot. I've been able to count on extraordinary candidates, people who were credible, solid, with Quebec tattooed on their hearts. I'm very proud of all of them, proud of us. Thank you to the exiting MNAs. You can be proud of what we've accomplished for the past 8 years. Being your leader was a real honor. Thank you to the teams who are in the shadow of everybody. You need to know there's a team behind people with talent, with conviction, who give without counting. You've always worked very, very hard. I'm very aware, without counting your hours, to the benefit of all Quebecers. Thank you to militants as well, to the volunteers, the whole team at the permanence of the CAQ. Because of you, our party will be well alive and be able to stand up and renew. Thank you to the civil servants, Monsieur David Baan, the Secretary General of the Government, and also Under Minister.
10: Okay, I think we can leave it at that. I thought at the beginning when she was listing her accomplishments, she sounded like she was running for the job, not actually resigning as leader of the CAQ. That is Christine Frechette, right at the beginning today. Just if you heard that part, announcing she is resigning, has resigned as leader of the CAQ, the party that finished with zero seats, not a single seat in last night's election. Party that had, 90 seats of dissolution, all the way down to zero. Christine Frechette announcing she is stepping down. I want to play part of an interview that Alexandre Boulris did today. So he, of course, was running for Quebec Solidaire, left the job in federal politics for the NDP to run with QS. And something he told Andrew Carter this morning, and I've heard Ruba Gazal talk about taxing the rich. That was part of the, I think for a lot of people, part of her plan, her platform, that people didn't fully understand, thinking that would fund all the programs they want. But I want you to hear part of it. We'll do that. We'll take a quick break and then come back and let you hear some of that next.
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10: So Alexandre Bouris decided to leave federal politics. He ran for the Quebec Solidaire in Gouin, old riding of Gabriel Nadeau-Dubois. He won in that riding. He was on with Andrew Carter this morning and talked about the idea of working with the PQ, with PSPP.
23: You know, we'll see. You know, it's Paul Saint-Pierre-Blanc told us that it's going to be in 3 years. So we have a lot of work to do before that. But Quebec Solidaire is a sovereignist party, and we are going to support the fact that Quebecers should decide on their own political future. And maybe that's it's a good thing to manage our own lives. But at the same time, we still have a lot of work to do about public services in a lot of things like housing in the next month and years.
10: What is the most important issue facing Quebecers right now, as far as you're concerned?
23: You know, a lot of people talk to me about homelessness. People living in the streets, in their cars, not having an apartment or a home. I think it's a shame that in a society like Quebec today that we have a lot of people not having an apartment or a house. For me and for a lot of Quebec Solidaire people, this is the top priority.
10: It is. Okay. Now, how do you, I was listening to a lot of the promises, and Aruba Gazal, she made she was a great campaign. Everybody, yes. I think, agrees on that. But a lot of her promises cost a lot of money, and we're kind of broke right now in this province. So I'm just wondering how you pay for this stuff. Where do you get the money?
23: Yeah, but it, you know, we think we don't have a lot of money, but in the society we have a lot of money, and if we tax the people we have more than who have more than 25 million as a heritage or a fortune, we can raise more than $5 billion per year. And if you look at the banks or insurance companies or oil and gas companies, they are making a lot of profits. So we can go there and take some money, not too much, but enough to pay for our public services. You know, banks are making tons of money on our sides, and we think that we can make a difference there.
10: Okay, banks, insurance companies, oil and gas. So that's the Quebec Solidaire plan to fund their $5 billion project. tax the rich and tax companies that, according to Alexander Bourice, are making tons and tons of money and also employ thousands and thousands of people. I wonder perhaps if that had anything to do with the fact that, and yes, they did win 9 seats, but I will point out they had 11 seats last time around. So as good a campaigner as Ruby Gazelle is, that seems to me, for those who did not know, that's how they plan to raise the money for all their social programs. Okay. Christine Frechette, as I mentioned, she has stepped down as leader. She did mention something, actually part of her speech, in English. Listen to this.
0: I accept Quebecers' decision and take responsibility for the results of last night. I'm resigning as CAC leader, and I will remain premier until my successor is sworn in. I believe in the coalition's future. The party must now renew itself and choose new leadership to prepare for the next election, particularly in the context of a minority government. I remain deeply convinced that the third way is the right way for Quebec. It's a nationalist, economic, and pragmatic approach that allows Quebec to make its own decisions and defend its interests. Serving Quebec has been the honor of my life. I thank Quebecers and our candidates. I live with pride and gratitude. And to women, especially young women, I say, take your place. Get involved. Lead and shape our future so that having a woman lead Quebec becomes the norm.
10: Christine Frechette, en anglais. We hardly knew you. She's gone, resigned as leader of the CAC. And by the way, this leaves zero CAC members elected. Kind of wonder what becomes of the party, if anything. Question worth asking. Jim Manny's going to join us next. Want to get his take on all of this. News, though, first with Jason.
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2: Good afternoon. It's 4:01. I'm Jason May off of this CTV News Update. A few clouds tonight. It's 13 downtown. Weather details in minutes. Here's what's making news right now. Christine Frechette steps down. Pope St. Pierre Plamondon lays out his priorities and a Nobel Prize for insights into the evolution of the universe. With the latest from the CJAD 800 Traffic Center, here's Lauren Glazer.
12: We're seeing delays on the westbound side of the Met. Start at La Cordera to the DeCary Interchange. Also volume westbound TCAN before code for 2 now runs out to Honda Route 13. Northbound the Carry busy, Sherbrooke to the top. Also delay southbound the Carry from the top to Van Horn. Southbound 15 busy as well, Turcon to the Champlain. On the westbound side of the 20, you are losing time from Turcon back to Norman. Again, 32nd up to 55th. And also between Ossian and Cabaton Il Perreault. Eastbound side of the 20, volume there from 43rd to 1st Avenue for the outbound side of the Mercier Bridge. Pretty slow from Ville-Saint-Pierre. 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
2: In the news, outgoing Premier Christine Frechette announced that she is stepping down as leader of the CAQ after taking her party from 79 seats before the election to zero.
0: Alors aujourd'hui, j'ai remis ma démission comme chef de la coalition Avenir Québec.
2: She says she'll remain premier until her successor is sworn in. That successor, Premier designate Paul St-Pierre Plamondon, says one of the first things he'll be working on when he takes office is his promise of ending funding for the office of the Lieutenant Governor, the King's representative in Quebec. He says it's a matter of how to proceed.
3: The National Assembly is free to proceed in any way at any time. It's democracy, so if you're elected, you can try to pass a bill and you can do many things. Now, as far as constitutional law is concerned and what would work or not, what's the most probable path to those objectives, that's more a matter of legal expertise. And I think to do things right, you need to go through that expertise.
2: He says his first order of business will be holding a meeting on fighting homelessness to fulfill his promise of cutting the number of people on the streets in half. Saint-Pierre-Plamondon says he'll also be working on cutting the gas tax and removing the QST from used goods. Liberal leader Charles Meunier says he's not too interested in talking about Saint-Pierre-Plamondon's promise to break with the monarchy.
4: This is at the very, very, very bottom of the list of priorities of Quebecers, so we'll see what he does with that. But honestly, I'd be very much more interested in having a call from him talking about healthcare and education than the monarchy.
2: One of the tightest races in the election last night has widened. Quebec Solidaire's Guillaume Clich-Rivard was losing by 39 votes to the Liberals last night. That spread is now 275 votes in the Liberals' favor. Laval Mayor Stéphane Boyer posted on social media today that he was just hours away from surgery to remove a large tumor from his brain. In a video, Boyer was wearing a hospital gown. He says the risks of removing the golf ball-sized malignancy between his brain, an eye, and a major artery include loss of vision, hemorrhage, or becoming paraplegic. But the 38-year-old said his doctors have rated his chances of recovery from a successful removal as excellent. U.S. investigators say a 30-year-old man in Washington State gave advice and money to the Tumblr Ridge mass killer and even offered to live stream the attack. Mike Harrington with the FBI says James Cody Bryant had the information and the ability to alert police.
5: It's further alleged, instead of de-escalating or reporting to law enforcement, Bryant continued to enable the shooter over the months they discussed these plans. In addition to providing money, technical advice, and particular items to be used in the shooting, Bryant agreed to record a live stream feed of the attack and broadcast it in a way that would maximize notoriety for the shooter.
2: Bryant is charged with conspiracy to murder persons in a foreign country. Well, it's Nobel Week, and another award has been handed out.
6: Belgian-American physicist Francis Hausen has won the 2026 Nobel Prize in Physics.
7: For decisive contributions to the Ice Cube Neutrino Observatory and the discovery of high-energy neutrinos of astrophysical origin.
6: That is Nobel speak, for he helped the world learn more about a rare group of high-energy neutrinos, tiny cosmic particles that researchers say offer clues into how the universe evolved. Sherry Preston, ABC News.
2: 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It's 13 downtown. For all the news during the day, stream us on your smart speaker. Just say play CJAD 800. Your next CTV News update is at 4:30.
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29: As long as we will not have made the decision for Quebec to be a country by itself, we will have to collaborate with federal government. But the point is, even if so many times, so many people were so happy to say that it was the end of this independentist idea in Quebec and that it was the end of the Parti Québécois. For a fourth time, there's a new government in Quebec, which is formed by the Parti Québécois, a brand new generation of young people that will take charge of things for Quebec in the perspective of proposing Quebecers to get and create their own country. For me, it is so extraordinary. I'm old enough to have lived the 1980 referendum with Mr. Levesque. So I've seen so many of those people. I'm very, very proud of what Paul and his team have achieved.
10: That is Yves-François Blanchet, of course, leader of the Bloc Québécois, James Menney from the Montreal Gazette on Online. Jim, he's very, very proud.
8: You know, coming in, I thought it was Obi-Wan Kenobi, sort of like talking from the great beyond, yeah. Right? With that very sort of like deep kind of intonation voice. Listen, compare that, and I know because you have a day job, you're unable to watch, maybe you watch that on the TV in the studio. Paul Saint-Pierre Plamondon, yeah. You got a minority government. Man, was he ever tentative. He kicked off his press conference with the usual performative garbage about the lieutenant governor. Although even then, he says, you know, we're going to take the money from that and we're going to, for the swearing-in ceremony, and we'll donate it to homelessness.
10: Yeah, yeah.
8: Which is, oh, that's great. It's marvelous. But then he says, well, you know, we have to have our lawyers look at it first. You know, we have to see if we can actually do this. And as you went through the press conference, you realize that a lot of what the bravado, the separatist bravado, is, you know, subject to the actual examination of the facts of the situation. And we're talking now about, you know, a government that is clearly confronted by the challenge of actually governing. Trump's not going anywhere for a while. So you know what? Even though I'm ashamed to say, there was, I think, as far as I can tell, only one question that even alluded to the issue of healthcare. Everything else was about referendums and the election and this and that. You would think, given the priorities of Quebec or someone that asked, how soon are you going to start dealing with the healthcare situation? How soon are you going to be dealing with education? What are you going to do? No, there was none of that. It was all about referendums. But, and I thought the most telling thing that Paul Saint-Pierre Plamondon said today about the referendum was a reporter from Le Devoir said, listen, 70% of Quebecers didn't vote for you. So how do you, where do you get off sort of, and these are his words, not mine, shoving the idea of a referendum down their throat? And he basically replied, well, you know, you could apply that to any government policy, as if taking Quebec out of Canada was the equivalent of saying, I don't know, you know, the number of teachers in schools or the number of public servants who are working on the public dime. And this, I think, is an interesting presage of what we're going to see from this government. They're going to lowball the whole sovereignty thing, the way PECs have always lowballed the sovereignty thing, because they know, and the numbers showed us very clearly last night, that 7 out of 10 Quebecers veut rien savoir of your option or even of your party. The fact that, and don't get me wrong, after our conversation yesterday, the fact the CAQ got wiped off the map, I'm so happy with that. I mean, just that alone, I know there are people going, oh, God, another referendum. Listen, no CAQ, we're ahead, right off the bat. That whole petty, populist, negative, divisive stain on Quebec's political landscape, as far as we know, for now, has been swept away by a vote of disgust on the part of Quebecers. I love the fact as well, and I think the big story a lot of people didn't see coming was you know, Quebec Solidaire getting 9 seats, okay, but Quebec Solidaire actually pulled 1 percentage point less than the CAQ. And the CAQ got wiped off the map. So, you know, hello, first past the post. That's the way the system works. But yeah, I think we're going to have some very interesting times ahead. I think you are going to see conflict, as we have always seen conflict between federalists and separatists. Will that slow down or stop the absolutely essential, desperate emergency work we need done on public services? I like to think no, and I like to think there's maybe a part of good old PSPP who knows that, you know, down the road, if I want to get my glittering brass ring at the end of it, I'm actually going to have to come across as being an actual premier of Quebec as opposed to yet another sales clerk for Quebec sovereignty. So maybe we'll see something there. It was clear, though, from today's press conference that you probably would have heard a lot more and a lot different from a majority PQ government. Today's tone was very tentative. As I say, apart from the performative nonsense with the lieutenant governor, which probably won't go through, he was choosing his words very carefully. He wants to get security clearance so he can have it, get in on the ground floor in terms of information with the negotiations with the Trump administration. Asked point blank, however, are you ready to go to Washington to negotiate on your own? I don't know, we're not at that stage yet. Let's find out what's going on, blah, blah, blah, blah. So I'm not expecting any major changes here, Aaron. But the fact of the matter is, you look at those numbers, and they're the most eloquent statement I have seen of anything that came out of this entire election campaign. When the government of the day got 28% of the ballots cast, and in real terms, Aaron, because you know I like to do that math, 18% of all the ballots available, you can't really run around running the table. And that goes for every other party as well. So I like to think that perhaps they were somewhat chastened by the result from last night. My hat's off to Eric Duhaime. Like I say, he worked very, very hard. And to get those seats is 19 seats, incredible. But the bottom line here is Quebecers have other things to do with their time than worry about sovereignty, worry about, is Quebec being properly respected by Ottawa? And once again, as I've mentioned on the show before, the premier designate, the prime minister designate of Quebec, whose party got 28% of the vote, might want to tread a little carefully when dealing with the Prime Minister of Canada, who just coincidentally is the single most popular politician in Quebec ever. So we'll see how that plays out.
10: So just a couple of things, and I must be very politically naive, Jim, because as I hear you say that, and we played part of a PSPP speech, there was a lot in there before we got to the lieutenant governor or Mark Carney or any of that stuff, where he actually hit on things that he wants to get done. He mentioned homelessness. Obviously, that's something that's been in their campaign. He talked about setting up committees to work on this, that, and the other thing. Am I naive to believe that even in a minority government, the chance of actually working with other political parties to get things done is just not going to happen?
8: I don't think it will. I'd like it to, and I'd like to think that, even a minority position, that they would be able to reach some kind of consensus on these very urgent issues. But the problem is, either before the election or afterwards, the referendum is going to be an anchor around PSPP's neck for as long as he is in office. And believe me, every single party, and perhaps even Quebec Solidaire, might use that as a kind of, I won't say weapon, but a kind of launch point for any criticisms of the government. This is a government that has made it clear, and it's hardly a secret, its raison d'etre is the independence of Quebec. Is that a priority in the here and now? We'll have to wait and see. But believe me, the expectations for this minority government are quite, in fact, major. And the problems we have aren't suddenly diminished because, the guy in charge only got 28% of the vote. This stuff has got to happen quickly. What happened last night, Aaron? We've spent 8 years being divided and provoked by the worst government Quebec has ever had. And the government that quite rightly got drop-kicked embarrassingly off the electoral map. But all that said, people were angry. My riding, I live in Montarville on the South Shore. That riding has voted CAQ since it was created in 2012. It gave Nathalie Roy, Speaker of the House, huge pluralities. Last night, the Liberal won. The last thing on earth I thought was going to happen, happened. He won by like 100 and change, but you know what? It still counts. So clearly, something was up. Clearly, Quebecers are not in the mood for the same kind of, threadbare rhetoric, slogans that many of us have had to put up with for nearly half a century. They want results. They want them yesterday. And I think it's going to be perhaps part of Mr. St. Pierre Plamondon's priorities to amaze us all between now and Christmas.
10: That's a great word to use, by the way, amaze. Maybe it would be that. I mean, if you could, you know, they always talk about the first 100 days, right? Imagine that you could come out. He talked about cutting red tape, bureaucracy. He's also talked about looking at Bill 96 and getting rid of some things in there he thinks are ridiculous and should not be there. Imagine he was able to do any of that in the first 100 days. Maybe we have a different outlook of this. You're right. Ultimately, this is all about a referendum and separation. But if you hold him to his word, and that's not going to be looked at for the next 2 years, are we underestimating what can be done, what he could do as a government?
8: I think for those of us who had to put up with PQ governments over the past five decades, we're already managing our expectations. Well, I mean, listen, I want all this to work well. I'm a citizen of Canada. I'm a resident and theoretically a Quebecer. I certainly pay taxes here. I want this to work. Experience has taught me that somewhere, maybe between now and New Year's, my hopes may be dashed, maybe not. I want to be positive about this. And from what I saw today, he is being very, very careful for now.
10: Okay.
8: About, you know, navigating his way through this. Because don't forget, the people who did vote for him, who did vote for the PQ, absolutely want, and my God, the usual referendum survey results are right in the election results. 28% voted for the PQ. Guess what? That's pretty much the same support for Quebec sovereignty. So you know what? That's going to be the real challenge for Paul St-Pierre Plamondon. Although one thing that bothers me terribly, and once again, I'll go back to my own experience and my own riding with the Liberal winning. You really have to wonder what would have happened, Aaron, if the Liberals decided to campaign for office before the last 2 weeks of the election.
10: Yeah, consider that. Huh? 40 seats, and all we did was talk about how poorly Charles Maillard was doing for so long, up until he started gaining some momentum. You're right.
8: And been very different. I would pay full money to find out what happened behind the scenes, whether it was him, whether it was entourage. Clearly, a switch that had been flicked off got flicked on, and all of a sudden things started to happen, which is a shame, because I really think when you look especially at the repudiation of the CAQ and the fact that, you know, I think, you know, I'm not entirely sure, and nothing against James. I'm a huge fan. The guy's a great campaigner. You have to wonder if Milliard and company had been there a couple of weeks earlier, I mean literally been there a couple of weeks earlier, whether those numbers would have been radically different.
10: Yeah, we will never know. I'm going to leave by asking you, are you in the camp that believes this government, regardless of what they do, will only last 18 to 24 months?
8: Absolutely.
10: Okay. We'll leave it at that. James Manny at the Montreal Gazette. Jim, thank you.
8: Matt.
10: Let's go to traffic, CJD 800 Traffic Center, and a look at the roads with Lauren Glazer. Lauren?
12: Aaron, it is a slow drive now northbound the Carry cuts in Lagrone to the top. We do have delays also southbound the Carry starting at the top, rolls out to Van Horn. Southbound 15 busy as well between Turcotte and the Champlain. Delays on the westbound side of the 20 now, starting at Turcotte to Norman again after Morgan running into Hill Perot. Northbound 13, the volume starting at Hickmore now runs up to Henri Bourassa again after the 440 up to the 640 for the westbound side of the Met. Lots of off and on volume as well between VO and the DeCarry interchange. For the westbound side of the TCAN, you're losing time also starting at Cofer 2, running out to Ottawa 13. Linen Chest's annual in-store warehouse sale is on now in all stores. 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Your next report at 4:30.
10: All right, thank you, Lauren. So let's get to it. First of all, if you're just tuning in now, Paul St-Pierre Plamondon, the premier-elect, or as I call him, premier in training, because it's not official yet, made his first speech since winning, right, since last night. You'll hear some of that later in the show. Also, the questions that were asked of him in English. We'll have that for you coming up after 5:30. Christine Frechette, about 45 minutes ago, actually announced she was resigning as leader of the CAQ. They were basically, as Jim Manny just said, they were wiped off. There's no other way to say it. They were wiped off the electoral map. They got zero seats. Imagine the party that had been in power for 8 years, zero seats last night. Every single high-profile CAQ minister you can remember or heard of over the last, you know, two campaigns, gone. So I want to know from you, based on that, based on how this election turned out, a minority PQ government, 59 seats, not 64 that they would have needed for majority. They are now a minority government. The official opposition is the Liberals. They had 40 seats, better than most people expected, and clearly better than most people expected or anyone could have imagined. The Conservatives, Éric Duhem's Conservatives, ending up with 19 seats. So all of a sudden, you know, you have a lot of different parties getting involved. politically once the National Assembly reconvenes. And by the way, to be fair, Quebec Solidaire, despite the fact they actually lost two seats, ended up with nine. Rouba Gazelle, she'll be there. And I think someone floated the idea that maybe they would ask for official status now, despite the fact they only have nine seats. But we'll see. All this to say, it's a whole new government. The CAC is gone. Every minister is gone. The leader is gone. And it will be Paul St-Pierre Plamondon. So just your reaction to, basically, this new change. Are you optimistic, pessimistic? I call myself, you know, politically naive here because I want to believe in my heart of hearts that Paul St-Pierre Plamondon, when he says we can all, you know, we're in this together, we're all in the same boat, we all want the same thing. I want to believe because he addresses things like homelessness and bureaucracy and points out all the terrible scandals that the CAC were involved in that they have to be fixed. He talks about freezing salaries and using money saved there or the money from the lieutenant governor that he doesn't want to have. That's his apparently pet project. All money that would be used for things we do need, like helping the situation with homelessness. They all sound good. They all sound workable. Will any of them actually come true? Or are we, James Manny, I just asked the question, are we basically looking at another election? Because historically, with minority governments, 18 to 24 months, boom, they're done, and then we go back into another election. I want to think that's not going to be the case now, but I want to know from you what you think. Are you happy with the outcome in this election, a minority PQ government? Optimistic, pessimistic, how do you feel? And by the way, I want to again salute the CTV election desk last night, called this election, which we all thought would be much, much closer than it was. They called it at 18 minutes after the polls closed at 8 o'clock, called a PQ government. And then by 9:36 exactly, called it a PQ minority. I just thought that was an amazing job. They actually found that out before the parties themselves learned of it, which is incredible. So tell me, are you encouraged, discouraged, optimistic, pessimistic based on this election and the fact that we are going to have a PQ minority government? 790-0800, 514-790-0800. If you want to give me a call and let me know how you feel about this. And by the way, in case you missed some of this last night, here's just a little sample from some of the leaders last night once we knew the results.
4: We will be very firm, solid, credible, relevant opposition. We will be collaborating on many issues that actually matters to Quebecers, but there is no way that we will collaborate in a potential referendum. No way.
9: I also want to take this opportunity to talk to the Anglophone community. Again, in 2026, the Conservative Party has shown that you have now a real choice. You now have a credible alternative to the Quebec Liberals. Please, stop being hostage of the Liberal Party and continue to pay attention to our message of hope. Our vision, our ideas, and the respect we show the English community have convinced many of you today to choose the Conservatives, and I thank you for that.
11: Now a word for my English-speaking friends in Quebec. Many of you right now might be wondering how the Parti Québécois will govern over the next 4 years. I just want to let you know very clearly that I'll be the premier of everyone in Quebec. I've said it earlier in this campaign, but we're all in the same boat, and we share the same future. We have the same interests, and we have before us many challenges and problems that we will solve together, so I'm looking forward to work with you.
10: Charles Maillard, Eric Duhem, and that was, of course, Paul St-Pierre Plamondon, his speech last night after being declared the winner in this election. So am I completely naive believing that things will be different, that Paul St-Pierre Plamondon, as much as he wants to hold and is committed to holding a referendum on separation, that between now and, he said it, January of 2029, he can actually provide good government, work with the opposition to deal with everything that the CAC screwed up? What do you think? 790-0800, 514-790-0800 for your text when we come back.
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2: Good afternoon. It's 4:30. I'm Jason Mayoff for the CTV News Update. Outgoing Premier Christine Freshette has resigned as leader of the CAQ. Her party did not win a single seat in yesterday's election after 8 years in power. Experts are divided whether the CAQ can survive after being wiped off the political map. Premier-designate Paul St-Pierre Plamondon announced the first measures his minority PQ government will take. He wants to create a secretariat for government efficiency, review ongoing IT projects, and implement new tax measures. St-Pierre Plamondon also wants to convene a meeting to address homelessness. And an American has been charged for conspiring with the killer before and during February's Tumbler Ridge, B.C. mass shooting. The FBI says James Cody Bryant had the information and the ability to alert police, but instead encouraged the murders. For more news, including an interactive map to see who won the election in your riding, go to ctvnewsmontreal.ca. And with the latest from the CJAD 800 Traffic Center, here's Lauren Glazer.
3: We're seeing slowdowns now westbound side of the 20 between Ongrenio and 55th, again between Morgan and Il Perreault. On the eastbound side of the 20, also delays 55th back to 1st Avenue. Outbound side of the Mercier Bridge, busy from Ville St. Pierre northbound the Carry. That is difficult its length. We do have delays also westbound Matlack Cordero to the Carry for northbound Laurentian. It does have slowdowns now. Notre Dame out to the 640, some off and on slowdowns from the outlets up to St. Jerome. On the westbound side of the TCAN, delays there between Cofer 2 and Autoroute 13. 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
2: The Dormez-vous Weather Center forecast a few clouds tonight, the low plus 5, mainly cloudy tomorrow with a chance of showers in the afternoon, the high 18, and Thursday a mix of sun and cloud with a chance of showers and the high 17. It's 14 downtown. Your next CTV News update is at 5 o'clock.
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1: All right, I want to know what you think. Here we go. Brand new day, brand new government. Big win for the Parti Québécois, although, to be fair, not the win some had projected. A majority government? Uh-uh. Didn't happen. They ended up with 59 seats, five short of a majority. Pretty good election for the Liberals with 40 seats, the official opposition, and a really good election for the Conservatives, Éric Duhem's party winning 19 seats. So, you know, my question today is, first of all, just your reaction to that overall. I'm reading some of your texts, some people saying, don't be fooled, past PQ governments, why would anything be different now? I don't know, that's fair to ask, but I don't know, there's something when Paul St-Pierre Plamondon says, you know, he recognizes the issues we're facing, and we all do, by the way. Homelessness, housing, the economy, healthcare, education. For whatever reason, if you're, you want to stay in power with a minority government, and you can work with the other parties, all of whom, by the way, all of them, they have different approaches, but they all recognize that those are problems. Imagine they could all sit together and fix them. If we're not going to talk about a referendum on separation for another 2 years, which is the pledge he made, maybe something actually gets done. And I guess the fair, you know, answer to that is, could it be any worse? And the answer to that is clearly no. Jim Manny says this, and I agree with him. The worst government, provincial government we have ever had has now basically been eliminated. They got zero seats, the CAC, nothing, not a single seat in last night's election. They're the ones who messed up everything. The public realized that, which, by the way, is really interesting because you may remember Christine Fréchette benefited at the beginning, right, when she first took over from François Legault, that honeymoon phase, if we call it that, from deal signed in Labrador, Newfoundland over power for hydro, from the deal signed over the, you know, shipbuilding in Davie. And then all of a sudden, a couple of debates, two, three debates. I can't tell you if I'm a Federalist or not. I'm not François Legault. Didn't sit well. And boom, all that support. They were very close to the PQ for a couple of weeks, maybe even longer. They have now been eliminated. No CAC member won a seat last night. Zero. So how do you feel today with this minority government in place? Better, worse, same? Optimistic, pessimistic? Let's find out. 790-0800. Heather, how do you feel?
2: Hi, I'm just calling to say that I feel worse, I suppose, if it's possible. I like your enthusiasm and optimism, though. It gives me some calm. I wanted to say my daughter and I were watching the results, the speeches, and when you just replayed the part where our new premier said, we're all in the same boat, and my daughter said three words, bad analogy, Titanic. Mm-hmm. Thank you.
1: You're welcome.
2: You know, and I'm older. I'll be gone in 10 years. I'm in my 70s. And thousands like me will be gone. And I think that's why he keeps mentioning the youth of today. And they're just hoping that all of us that will be gone, they can indoctrinate the new kids on the block.
1: Heather, I don't think that. I hope that's really, you know, not how you think. And by the way, don't say you'll be gone in 10 years. You may be here in 20 years or 25 or 30 years from now. So consider that as well. And maybe have a little bit of hope that things might change for the better, not the worse. And I thank you for the call. Marco, what about you?
3: Me, I'm infuriated. I can't believe he won.
1: What do you mean?
3: What do you mean? I can't. The people of Quebec actually give this guy a chance with all the problems that we're having. I called in 2 days ago and I couldn't get through, Aaron. Because I want to talk about the homelessness. There's people on Notre Dame Street. There's kids that are sleeping there.
1: I know.
3: We go to bed at night and we sleep. If he doesn't do what he said, I'm going to call him out every day. Okay. He doesn't do what he said.
1: Marco, you should know he brought up homelessness today. He's making this, according to what he said so far, he's making this a key part of his pledge, of his platform. So let's give the guy a chance. Fair enough. Okay. Marco, I appreciate the call. Karen, what about you?
4: Well, I mean, I am cautiously optimistic.
1: Okay.
4: I'm sincerely hope that he means what he says about homelessness and being willing to help. And, you know, because there's just so much to do and we have so many I don't want to say problems, I want to say challenges in this province, but let's face it, there's a lot of problems with the economy and homelessness, and it doesn't help our friends down south. But what I really, really, really bothers me is his willing to play to his base, you know, about, like, first of all, I feel he won this on the kind of using fear of immigration and fear of immigrants.
1: Yep.
4: And,
1: yeah.
4: Okay, which is, I feel, is wrong. But at least, like I said to the lady that answered the phone, this is the best of a worst possible scenario. I'm actually pleasantly surprised the Liberals and the Conservatives have won something. But I also have to say one thing. We have to, about that, what he wants to take, the crown, the governor job. We have to remember something, especially in the political climate, global political climate we are in right now. The Brits and the French are our allies, okay? And when, I know I'm going a little far from Quebec politics, but when King Charles went and spoke very well, in my opinion.
1: He did.
4: He spoke to Congress, and he, a king, an English king, reminded them of their democracy, okay? Well, you know what? I kind of like having him as my king. I personally think it's a bit outdated, but I like who he is and what he had to say. And I don't think that's the first thing you want to take away. Like, I think I really hope sincerely that he works on the problems we have in Quebec.
1: Yeah, and I think that's all we can hope for, isn't it? As you said, we have so many issues to be worked with left by the CAQ government. I mean, I hate to say it again because you basically did. How much worse could it get? So if the focus is going to be on fixing things that we clearly, that all of us know and all the political parties know are broken, to me, that's a step in the right direction. Karen, I thank you for the call. Let me go to Carmelo. What do you think?
5: Well, I'm extremely happy that the CAQ is dead. I hope it's dead. But I'm a bit pessimistic on the PQ. I don't trust them. I think they tried to sway in Quebec Solidarity, like to pass certain bills or legislation.
1: Mm-hmm.
5: And he also said that he wants to pass Bill 101 in colleges. And my daughter is almost to college level, and she's a bit worried. So I don't know. I don't know. We'll see how things go. But I'll give him a chance, but I don't trust him.
1: Don't really have a choice, right? We got to give him a chance. Carmelo, I thank you for the call. Bram, what about you?
6: Well, nothing's going to change for the Anglos, of course, but that's, you know, a given.
1: Well, no, is that really a given?
6: I believe it is.
1: He's already said there's some elements inside of Bill 96 that he thinks are ridiculous that he was looked to change. So I'm not sure. I don't get that sense.
6: Well, Bill 96 is ridiculous in its entirety.
1: Well,
6: however, the fact is that he can get his majority with votes from the
1: Solidarity,
6: et cetera.
1: Everybody, I want to just say one thing. Brian, let me just say one thing with that. And I know people have brought this up. I was talking to Tom on Care about this earlier today. This idea that Quebec Solidaire, because they're also a separatist party, and if really all PSPP wants is a majority, and he can go to the only other separatist party, and try to have them vote along with him, that's not a gimme, right? I mean, they are ideologically far apart. Other than they both would like to see separation. In terms of how they get there, I'm not so sure that's something we have to necessarily worry about. I mean, I hope I don't have to eat my words, but I don't think that's something that's all as obvious as is being made out to be. But that's just me. I'm sorry. Go ahead.
6: Well, I think we're going to also have to watch what goes on in Alberta, because it will have influence on what goes on here.
1: Yeah, maybe.
6: And federally as well, and whatever Carney happens to do. But none of these parties is really going to balance a budget, and our financial situation is therefore going to continue to sink. That's where the real problem is.
1: Well, we'll see how he deals with that in terms of cutting the civil service. I believe he said that has to be done as well. You know, Eric Duhem, if they're going to work together, what do you say? He wants to cut 20,000 civil servant jobs. They're going to have to find a middle ground somewhere, but it'll be fun to watch. Steve, what about you? What do you think?
7: Aaron, what's good?
1: What's going on?
7: Man, I got a lot to say, but I'm going to try to condense it as much as I can. So I am very pessimistic on this
1: government,
7: this party.
1: Okay.
7: This government. Don't trust any of these guys. Number two, allophones and anglophones, I know chances are they're not going to respect. They're not going to, like, work. They're not going to do any of that. And then the other thing is I felt the CAQ, you know what? I'm not, you know, God is always a timely God. That's a friend of mine's quote, okay? They were the same ones. I don't blame Christine Fachette for this downfall. The main person you got to blame is Francois Legault, because he was the same one that wanted to do certain things. He didn't want to listen to anybody. He didn't want to listen to the media.
1: Yeah.
7: You guys tried to get him online.
1: That's fair criticism. Yeah.
7: And just, you know, he had no respect for the allophones nor the anglophones. And guess what happened? His ex-party aid for it.
1: Yeah.
7: So there you go.
1: Okay.
7: So that's why karma is one thing. So at the end of the day, I mean, I don't trust this guy that's in. Or we're there. I mean, he's in there for whatever duration. We'll see what happens. But you know what? As I always say, karma is one thing. That's all I got
1: to
7: say.
1: Steve, I listened to that. I mean, I appreciate that. Thank you. Okay. Si, what about you? What do you think?
8: What about the guy that's in now?
1: What's that mean?
8: What I'm trying to say is that in the federal government,
1: yeah,
8: four conservatives walked over and they joined the liberals.
1: Yeah, no, I know that. And they got a majority. I don't think this is a parallel.
8: Why can it not happen?
1: It could. It could. As I said, they're ideologically very, very far apart. I think that's the reason this is not as obvious as conservatives leaving to join the liberals. I don't think it's a fair comparison. I don't think it's a parallel comparison. That's all. Not saying it can happen. I just don't see it happening. I appreciate the call. Bill, what about you?
9: Hi, how are you doing?
1: Good, you?
9: So, fantastic. So here, except for a few things, but here's my opinion. I'm okay with the results. I knew that they were going to be elected, and I thought it would be a minority. And the fact that the liberals and the conservatives have the same number of seats, leaving the Solidaire in the kind of the deciding position, but they have a number of policies that don't agree with the PQs.
1: Mm-hmm.
9: So I'm sort of happy. My main concern with this whole thing, and I don't think this government is going to last until Donald Trump leaves office.
1: Okay.
9: I really think it's going to come down because it's just not in a powerful position. But my main concern in this whole thing is that one of my sons, works in the CJEP system, and one of their main platforms is, of course, to defund the English CJEP systems and remove Francophones from attending. And this is a major concern for me,
1: okay,
9: like I said, because one of my sons works in the system at Champlain-St. Lambert. And so I'm much concerned about that. Not concerned about the overall.
1: No, I fully understand.
9: The liberal and our riding out here in the townships,
1: mm-hmm,
9: we flipped the seat, and I'm really happy.
1: Okay. I wonder, Bill, to that idea of CJEPs, what we know is that PSPP has said, and he's not backing down from this, that, you know, he wants to see more French people enroll in French CJEPs. Does that necessarily mean defunding English CJEPs or just changing the way enrollment is done? I'm not entirely sure.
9: I'm sorry, Aaron. I read that there was a move to defund.
1: Okay.
9: To withdraw funding from CJEPs. You could research that.
1: Don't know. Exactly. I'm not sure, but I have to check that out because that's not the same thing as simply saying he wants to get French people going to French CJEPs, not to English CJEPs. Does that necessarily mean defunding? I'll try to find out. Bill, I appreciate the call. Thank you so much. Donnie, real quick, what do you think?
10: Well, I think all those people that are so nervous need to take a big, deep breath. It's not as bad as it looks. I don't think the PQ leader is stupid. He sees the proportion of votes, the percentage. The PQ vote was basically the same as the referendum vote, who wants referendum. So he didn't gain anything, as far as people wanting a referendum. He's also not stupid. He knows what the economic impact would be. Right now, and I called before and said, what do you think would happen if this province separated? Who do you think would want all those natural resources? Donald Trump may go, but there's always going to be somebody else in the wings looking at that.
1: You're right.
10: So I, you know, just again, take a deep breath. It'll be okay. I truly believe that. I've lived this for like 50 years and we're still part of Canada. But Canada's also got to do its part on improving the relationship between Quebec and Canada.
1: So thank you. By the way, thank you. Great call. I love that advice. Take a deep breath. Relax for now. By the way, speaking of Mark Carney, because obviously he was asked about this today, here's what he said about Paul St-Pierre Plamondon being elected.
11: I just spoke with the new premier, premier-designate of Quebec, Monsieur Saint-Pierre Plamondon. I congratulated him on his victory. We discussed the ways that we would work together and some of the priorities. You know, this is a crucial time for our country. It's a crucial time for Quebec. It's a crucial time for our country.
1: Okay. They will meet. Paul St-Pierre Plamondon said that today as well, talked about having spoken to Mark Carney. Let's see what happens. I'm going to leave it at this, except to read this last text, which simply says this when I say, what do you think? Meet the new boss, same as the old boss. That's from Ron. Thank you for the calls. Appreciate your texts. Keep fingers crossed. Take a deep breath. I like that advice from Donnie. Let's go to traffic. CJD 800 Traffic Center. Check on the drive. Lauren Glazer. Lauren.
12: Aaron, looking at northbound 13, volume starting now at Hickmore, runs to Henri Barassa. You are losing more time between the 440 and 640. We're also dealing with an accident. It's on the Vashon Bridge taking up the right lane. Southbound 13, volume there between Curtley S and Honor Route 20 for the westbound side of the Met. It's pretty busy between Aquadair and the DeCary Interchange. For the westbound side of the TCAN, volume 2, Cavendish out to the 13, northbound DeCary. That is tough its length. Also, southbound DeCary has volume down from the top to Côte St. Catherine on the westbound side of the 20. Volume there starts before Angrenio, runs out to 55th Avenue, again between Morgan and Il Perot. 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
1: 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So when I say they pay the most and that's a guarantee, that's why. They're at 5593 Pare. Perry is one block north of DeCary Boulevard, one block west of Jean Talon. Online, all the details, empiregold.ca. Just remember, you don't need an appointment. Just walk in. Your appraisal is done right on the spot, and you get paid right on the spot, too. All right, toss-up question for today is as follows. What iconic Canadian female rock musician passed away over the weekend at the age of 65? What iconic Canadian female rock musician passed away over the weekend at the age of 65? The Empire Gold News Quiz is next.
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1: All righty, let's see what's going on. Michelle is on the line. Hi, Michelle.
32: Hey, Aaron.
1: How are you?
32: I couldn't be better. How are you?
1: Excellent. I'm glad to hear that. Well, let's see what we can do by winning you some money. Make it even better, okay? Let's start off with our toss-up today. What iconic Canadian female rock musician, who I once had a crush on, passed away at the age of 65 over the weekend?
32: Sass Jordan.
1: Yes, Sass Jordan.
32: Very sad.
1: Amazing talent. All right, Michelle, here's the deal. 9 questions, 60 seconds. Get them all right. You win yourself $1,500, courtesy of Empire Gold. Failing that, it is $15 for every right answer. If you don't know an answer, you can always say pass and come back to it if time remains. But remember, if you answer a question incorrectly, you can't come back and change it. So if you're not sure, use the option and say pass. Clock will start as soon as you say that you are ready. So, Michelle?
32: I am ready.
1: Yeah, but I wasn't. So, Michelle, are you ready?
32: Yes, sir.
1: How many seats did the PQ win last night to form a minority government?
32: 59.
1: Yes, sir. Protests and riots in what European country will force 400 schools to remain closed there?
32: United States?
1: No, sir. A suspected case of the plague had forced more than 100 people into quarantine in what country?
32: Oh, God.
1: What Canadian-born actor was recognized as a companion to the Order of Canada last week?
32: Pass.
1: What is the official name of the new Alberta BC oil pipeline announced by the Prime Minister?
32: Trying to...
1: Under Quebec's new warranty law, how long will fridges and stoves now be covered?
32: A year.
1: No. Eloise Coulon last night became the youngest female ever elected to the National Assembly. How old is she?
32: 23.
1: Yes. What Canadian premier has just pledged to make his province one of the highest tax jurisdictions in all of Canada?
32: Pass.
1: Alex Ovechkin has announced this is his last year as a player in the NHL. How old is Alex Ovechkin now?
32: He's 49.
1: 40 what?
32: 49.
1: 40 what? One.
32: 41.
1: Yes, 41 is correct. Sometimes we get a bad line that way. It happens. Yeah. How many is that?
4: Four.
1: There, Brian?
4: Four right
1: four
4: answers.
1: Four is 60. And, of course, the day after an election, what do we always do?
4: We always add one.
1: We add one. So that's how many?
4: Five.
1: So that's 75 bucks. Michelle, thank you very much. Appreciate you listening. Michelle? Did we lose Michelle?
4: I don't know where he went.
1: Oh, we lost Michelle. All right. Well, we'll find him. We have his number. Yeah, we're going to make it 75 bucks. 5 o'clock. We got news coming up next. Then on the other side, we will check in with Tasha Carrot and see what she thinks of the, election results from a different perspective. That's coming up next.
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8: Good afternoon. It's 5:01. I'm Jason Mayoff with a CTV News update. A few clouds tonight. It's 14 downtown. Weather details in minutes. Here's what's making news right now. Justin Fréchette quits as CAC leader. Paul St-Pierre Plamondon says he's got plenty of other work to do before a referendum. And an arrest in the U.S. in the Tumbler Ridge, B.C. mass killing. With the latest from the CJAD 800 Traffic Center, here's Lauren Glazer.
9: We have delays on the westbound side of the 20. They started Turcotte all the way up to 55th Avenue, again between Morgan and Neil Perot. Eastbound side of the 20, that's busy. Also, Bouchard to 1st Avenue for the outbound side of the Mercier Bridge. It's tough from Ville-Saint-Pierre. Northbound the Carry, difficult Sherbrooke to the top. Also, delay southbound the Carry from the top to Van Horn. Southbound 15, pretty busy as well. Turcotte out to the Champlain on the westbound side of the Met, off and on volume, starting in Anjou all the way back to the DeCarry interchange. Some volume for the westbound side of the Tecan Cavendish out to the 13 again between Halpern and Sources. Now, until Wednesday, visit Farmer Free for the bonus redemption event. 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Traffic and transit every 15 minutes on CJAD 800. 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
8: In the news, outgoing Premier Christine Fréchette announced her resignation as leader of the CAQ the day after the election that saw her party lose all 79 seats it had, wiping them off the electoral map.
10: I accept Quebecers' decision and take responsibility for the results of last night. I'm resigning as CAQ leader and I will remain Premier until my successor is sworn in. I believe in the coalition's future. The party must now renew itself and choose new leadership to prepare for the next election, particularly in the context of a minority government.
8: The leader of that minority government, the PQ's Paul St-Pierre Plamondon, says he has a number of priorities like creating a secretariat on government efficiency, reviewing government IT projects, and removing the QST on used goods. And he says a referendum is on the back burner until Donald Trump is out of office.
11: In which case, we've got time and we've got plenty of urgencies, situation, problems to solve. So I think the upcoming months will be about topics that I just mentioned, things that are urgent, we'll see how it goes, and we hope that it's going to lead to the highest level of collaboration possible.
8: He also says one of his main priorities will be working to fulfill his promise of cutting homelessness in half. Montreal Mayor Soraya Martinez-Ferrada says she spoke to Premier-designate Paul St-Pierre Plamondon this afternoon, who she pointed out represents the Montreal riding of Camille Lorrain.
0: This is an opportunity to strengthen the partnership between Quebec and our city. Among other things, the human crisis that we have right now, which is homelessness. And of course, as you know, Camille Lorrain is the riding next to the now famous Friche Notre-Dame, reminding us every day of the urgency to act.
8: She's referring to the Notre-Dame homeless encampment. U.S. investigators say a 30-year-old man in Washington State gave advice and money to the Tumbler Ridge, B.C. mass killer and even offered to live stream the attack. James Cody Bryant is charged with conspiracy to murder persons in a foreign country. Mike Harrington of the FBI says the suspect had the information and the ability to alert police, but instead encouraged the murders.
2: Bryant also helped the shooter reach the school in the first place by allegedly providing instructions on how to start the vehicle used to drive there. And Bryant was fully aware when the murders had begun. So even after the shooter had already tragically killed two family members, Bryant assisted the shooter in successfully traveling to a second location to take even more lives.
8: In February, Jesse Van Rootselaar shot and killed five students and an educational assistant at Tumbler Ridge Secondary School in BC after first killing her mother and brother at their home. Well, the U.S. is urging Russia to provide more information about the death of a worker inside an anti-plague research center in Siberia. ABC's Patrick Reville has more.
4: Several hospitals in Irkutsk have imposed quarantines, and a patient who is in one of those hospitals has shared a screening form with us that says it is a checklist for symptoms of plague. Now, Russian officials say no other infections have been detected.
8: The 28-year-old researcher died suddenly last week. Russian authorities have said she died from pneumonia of an unknown cause. For interviews and other audio, go to CJAD800.com or download the iHeartRadio app. Your Dormez-vous Weather Center forecast, a few clouds tonight, the low plus 5. Mainly cloudy tomorrow with a chance of showers in the afternoon, the high 18. And Thursday, a mix of sun and cloud with a chance of showers and the high 17. It's 14 downtown. For all the news during the day, stream us on your smart speaker. Just say play CJAD 800. 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
11: There's a responsibility to be coherent and to go forward with what you actually promised. I mean, otherwise, what's the point of having an electoral campaign? We've mentioned on several occasions that there'll be no referendum until the Trump administration is in the White House, in which case we've got time and we've got plenty of urgencies, situation, problems to solve. So I think the upcoming months will more be about topics that I just mentioned, things that are urgent. We'll see how it goes, and we hope that it's going to lead to the highest level of collaboration possible.
1: Boy, in a perfect world, wouldn't it be nice if that was actually the case? That's Paul St-Pierre Plamondon today, making his first speech since winning the election last night. You'll hear some of the questions, by the way, coming up just after 5:30 Q&A in English. Tasha Carradine is on the line, writer, commentator for the National Post, G0 Media, and Substack as well. 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Tasha.com. All right, Tasha, this is obviously our focus here today. You know, you have a bit of a different perspective from where you are. What are you hearing with respect to this win by the PQ last night? Hi, Tasha, are you there? Oh, did we lose?
3: Yes, I'm so sorry.
1: There we go.
3: I'm sorry. I had you on mute.
1: Oh, okay.
3: I dozed off
1: there for a second.
3: I know, Aaron. No, I was not. I was talking into thin air. I'm hearing different things. I'm hearing, liberals are very happy. Provincial liberals are happy with their performance. Mm-hmm. They did better than expected, which always makes you happy. Conservatives are very happy with their performance. Yannick Jadot was pretty ecstatic last night, but federal conservatives are also a bit excited by this because it does put some wind in their sails in a province where they sorely need it. There is some overlap between the two parties and certainly in terms of ground game volunteers and supporters. So there's some excitement there federally for them. But certainly in Quebec, what I've heard is the sense that, the PQ may not be around for the longest haul. The referendum question, if there's a referendum after Trump leaves office, Trump's going to leave in 2.5 years. So some folks are now saying, well, 18 months from now, we're going to be back at the polls and we're going to be having this discussion all over again. I'm not so sure because I'm not so sure that the other party necessarily would want an election that quickly, speaking for the Conservatives and or for QS. Maybe
1: right.
3: QS would, but the Conservatives, I doubt it. They've done really well. I think they want to sort of feel their way through this and consolidate their gains for the next little bit and then hit even harder the next time.
1: To your point, I hadn't even thought of that. No one's brought that up. The conservative showing here, Éric Duhaime, and, the 19 seats, which is far more than anybody, I think, had expected at the beginning, which says a lot for him and his campaign. How does this tie over to the federal conservatives? Why do you think there's spillover here?
3: Well, there's spillover in terms of some of the people who are involved, some of the supporters, the ground game volunteers, and just the sense that conservatives can win in Quebec on a conservative platform, because he really did. I find he's actually the biggest winner of the night, and I call him that because he not only did he win 19 seats and come up from, basically one that was a floor crosser, he pushed the PQ to the right. He pushed the needle. He moved that famous Overton window, Aaron, which is that what was considered right of center or too right of center no longer is. The PQ is traditionally a social democratic party.
1: Right.
3: That is their roots,
1: yeah.
3: Unionist. And they have veered. I mean, Plamondon was promising to cut the sales taxes. He wants to cut $6 billion from the bureaucracy and from downsizing government. I mean, where have you heard that from the PQ before? So I think that's the greatest victory Duhaime has, and that primes the pump for more conservative politics on any level in terms of acceptability by the electorate.
1: Yeah, that's interesting. Now, we've talked about that during the campaign, and you're right. It may not have started that way. It certainly seemed to go that way, where the PQ has gone more and more right this entire time. We actually heard Paul St-Pierre Plamondon acknowledge the fact that some of these conservative policies that Éric Duhaime has been pushing, they kind of agree with, which makes it, I asked our listeners earlier on, we've been through PQ governments here in the past. The experience has not been, great. And everyone, even now, because Paul St-Pierre Plamondon makes no bones about the fact that he's there for a referendum, putting it off for 2 years doesn't really change much for a lot of people, certainly not, for some of the people who called our show today. But when you consider that, budget cuts, bureaucracy, red tape cuts, that's red meat, you would think, for all voters who've lived through a government for the past 8 years that seem not interested to do that whatsoever.
3: Right. It also, though, implies tough choices, and some of those he may not find very palatable. I mean, right now, he wants to get rid of Santé Québec to save money on the bureaucracy.
1: Yeah, well, there is that.
3: Yeah, but the healthcare system, as we know, needs a lot more than that. And there's going to be a fight with the feds over the next set of health transfers. And there, if he doesn't get enough or the provinces don't get enough, he can say, well, Ottawa's again not helping us, right? So there are all sorts of issues that could be mined, I guess, by the PQ to pick fights with Ottawa, but also, more money would help him. So if he does win, it's like a win-win. If he gets more money, great. And if he doesn't, he can just blame them for it.
1: Interesting take. Do you think, when we look at something like this, do you imagine that he will want to? I asked our listeners this today as well, right? First 100 days, he's already talked about something no one cares about, which is getting rid of the lieutenant governor, using the money from that to put into something else, because that's, of course, something he has to say. Do you imagine him picking fights right out of the gate with the feds?
3: I'm not sure he will immediately. Carney's very popular, right? So I think it really has to pick his poison or pick his fights. He has to pick fights that are dear to Quebecers and perhaps dear to more than simply his base. I'm thinking there on immigration, for example. We know the Conservatives also have a lot of support on immigration reform. So that's a fight, I think, that if he picks with Ottawa, he would have broader support than just the 28% that he got. That is how he can build more of the so-called winning conditions or winning coalition that he wants for an eventual referendum.
1: With respect to Mark Carney, I played a clip earlier in the show, him reacting. He's obviously spoken to him. They're going to have a meeting at some point. The feds very famously, of course, when Christine Fréchette first took over for Francois Legault, Mark Carney was there to shake hands, smile for photos or some huge deals announced. He's been kind of, not surprisingly, but for the last couple of weeks, he's not been anywhere near this provincial election. We kind of expected that would happen. But what do you think with respect to, you know, Mark Carney getting along with Paul St-Pierre Plamondon?
3: Well, I'm not too sure. I mean, Carney seems to be able to get along with a lot of people. You know, he's civil with Trump, or Trump's civil with him in public, at least when the two of them are in the same room, maybe not when they're not in the same room.
1: Yeah.
3: I think that, you know, I think he will put his best foot forward. The real question becomes if Plamondon does, and Plamondon said clearly last night that if Carney does things that are in the interest of Quebec, they'll get along. On the things that they won't, well, it's implied that they will not get along. So it's really like the Bloc Québécois. The Bloc Québécois is there for their interests, and on certain things, they cooperate with the government if it's in a minority situation or they support things. But if it's not in the interest of Quebec, they vote against it. So I think that's...
1: Oh, I think we just lost... Tash, are you still there?
3: Yeah, I'm
1: bad
3: here.
1: Bad news on the line today.
3: I don't know.
1: You got cut out right at the end, just to the last point.
3: Oh, I was going to say, it is like the Bloc Québécois, where if they are with, if something is for Quebec, they'll support it. If not, they vote against it.
1: Yeah. To me, that's kind of boilerplate, right? You'd expect that from anybody who got elected, certainly in the province of Quebec. It almost wouldn't matter who it was. You know, as long as you respect our needs and our, you know, whatever, our desires here, we'll get along. And once you don't, well, you know, potentially all hell could break loose. So I'm not sure that's any different from what we would have expected to hear from anybody else. Well, maybe except for the Liberals. I think Eric Duhem.
3: I was going to say, I think the Liberals, and I think Christine Fréchette was much more conciliatory. She even said so, and that came out in the debates, that that was her approach. And Plamondon's approach is clearly much more confrontational. I think that, yeah, the Liberals, you know, while they are certainly not the same party, the Liberal provincially than federally, they're, you know, that they would be, because of Federalist interests, less apt to challenge or to just be obstructionist, if you will, about things. Plamondon has an agenda, so he can use that more than another Quebec leader might to further his other separatist agenda by standing up or, you know, arguing with Carney.
1: Just as a final point to your idea that the big win last night really was for the Conservatives, who went from literally nothing to 19 seats. I wonder if you think that given that, there's some pressure on the PQ, on PSPP, to actually spend time, listen to, and deal with the opposition.
3: Yeah, he has two dance partners here, potentially. One being,
1: Charles Milliard.
3: Legault, yes. Well, I don't know if he wants to dance with Milliard, because the thing is with Milliard, Milliard has an easy job. He just opposed. He can just oppose what Plamondon does.
1: Right.
3: But it's Duhem. And it is Gazelle. And those two are very different characters. They have very different goals. Gazelle is aligned on sovereignty, but not too much else.
1: Yeah.
3: Whereas Duhem, sorry, is aligned on policy, but not the ultimate end game. So I think he'll dance with Milliard potentially on budget or financial issues, many of those. But when it comes to cracking, if he wants to put through a referendum, you know, it's Quebec Solidaire that can extract concessions.
1: You know, it's interesting. People we asked, even our analysts today, when I asked the question, and a lot of people think this is going to be, because we know typically minority governments only last 18 to 24 months, right?
3: Yeah.
1: A lot of people think, given the fact that Ruba Gazelle, you know, they still managed to get 9 seats, and people worry that, oh, because they're a separatist party, that will be an easy win for PSPP should he decide that what he really wants more than anything else is a majority. And to your point, and I've said the same thing, we know that ideologically they're miles apart, so that's not a gimme.
3: Yeah, it's not a gimme, and I think if he wants to fix what ails Quebec and create those winning conditions and say, you know, this is a government working for you, his agenda is diametrically opposed to theirs. So he's going to have to cooperate with the Conservatives. They're the only ones who will say, yeah, downsizing the state is a great idea. So, you know, he will need them, especially to pass a budget.
1: We will leave it at that. Hey, Tash, I appreciate it. Thank you so much.
3: Thank you, Aaron.
1: Take
3: bye.
1: Take care, Tasha Kearden. Let's go to traffic, see what's up. CJD 800 Traffic Center. Check on the drive right now. Here is Lauren Glaser. Lauren.
9: Aaron, it is pretty busy on the westbound side of the Met. The volume starting at Anjou, rolling all the way back to the DeCary Interchange. Westbound side of the TCAN volume there. Cavendish back to the 13 on the eastbound side of the TCAN. Busy before Cavendish at the Papineau on the eastbound Met. Again, between Lacordaire and Anjou for southbound 25, it's busy also between Ypres and the tunnel. For the outbound side of the Jean Cartier Bridge, you're losing time St. Joseph via Papineau South. On the westbound side of the 20, it's difficult between Turcotte and Norman, again between 32nd and 55th, and again after Morgan running into El Perot. For the outbound side of the Mercier Bridge, pretty slow drive also from Ville-Saint-Pierre. 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
1: All right. Thank you, Lauren. It's time to say good evening or good morning. I don't know what time it would be for Mitsumi Takahashi, who worked all last night. What time did you guys wrap up, Mits?
13: Well, we got off the air at midnight.
1: Okay.
13: You know, we chatted a bit. But it's hard to go to sleep after an evening like that.
1: I stayed up right till the end, I think. By the way, and I said this before, congrats to the CTV election desk. You called to win at 8:18.
13: Yes.
1: Which is remarkable. And then the minority government for the PQ at 9:36, I think, right? I was watching, and I'm like, wow. Even before, the best part was, you know, when you went to the various headquarters with reporters, the parties didn't even know. Their own information had not told them that they were going to win or who was leading or anything else, which I thought was remarkable.
13: Well, that's because they were watching the French network.
1: There you go. They should learn to watch the English network. I think it would be helpful.
13: Yes, we keep telling them that.
1: So give me your general overview from what happened. What did you think? How surprised were you, if any surprise?
13: What's amazing is the polls were incredibly accurate.
1: They were, yeah.
13: Yeah. A lot of people really couldn't believe that the CAQ would be down to zero seats. You know, the polls did call more than likely a PQ minority government. It's interesting, you know, because Quebecers know their politics. And it's clear from last night that Quebecers were saying, yes, we want change, we want something different, but we don't trust any of the parties enough to give them the keys and say, go ahead, form a majority government. So they all hedged their bets. I mean, this is the first time that not a single one of the parties got more than 30% of the vote.
1: Crazy, isn't it? 28.02% of the vote for the first, for the PQ.
13: I think
1: that's the lowest total ever in a Canadian election of any kind.
13: Yes, that's right.
1: It's incredible.
13: Yeah, it is incredible.
1: Wow. I will tell you my two favorite moments last night. I know you know what one of them is.
13: What?
1: When you went to Olivia, Olivia O'Malley at CAC headquarters.
13: At the very end?
1: Yeah, when we knew that it had been a terrible night for the CAC because they got wiped off the map.
13: Oh, I shouldn't be laughing.
1: And this happened.
14: So how are you doing?
15: Well, we've been asked when we're going to leave.
1: That's still my favorite line. She was asked by the people who were left in that hall where the CAC, you know, had terrible evening when she was going to leave because we need to go home now.
13: Yeah, because the sweepers were coming in.
1: I love that line.
13: Yeah. And, no, I told her that today, too. I told her that was the line of the evening.
1: And my second favorite line, I tweeted this, is the guy was doing simultaneous translation. Spontaneous as well. From French to English, right? At one point, Eric Duhem, when he came up to give his speech, he began his speech by going, wow, right to all the supporters in the room, to which the gentleman doing the translation went, wow. I thought that was very, very funny.
13: Okay, we didn't
1: It had
13: get,
1: been a long night by then, so.
13: Though, those of us, though, in the studio, we didn't get the simultaneous translation.
1: Oh.
13: Yeah.
1: That's
13: so,
1: too bad.
13: So I wasn't aware of that.
1: Yeah. It was very, very funny. Wow. Oh, that means wow. So look, let's take a look at what we have going on here. That's one thing I know you'll be covering tonight. The question I guess many people asked, and I asked many of our people today, listeners and analysts as well, this idea that a minority government typically is just not going to last very long. Everyone knows 18 to 24 months. Because I'm politically naive, I guess, I think this one might go longer because there's, for my rationale, there is so much to fix here. And Paul St-Pierre Plamondon actually, you know, has hit on many of the things that the CAC government screwed up that he wants to address, from bureaucratic red tape, you know, to homelessness, to whatever. And obviously that's not going to happen in a year and a half.
13: No, it's not. And I think you're right in that none of these parties want an election right now. None of them are in a position to, and they also know that the Quebec people don't want an election right now. So they have it in their interest to try to keep this thing going for a while. Whether they can keep it going beyond that two-year point, remains to be seen, because, you know, when they say that 2 weeks is a long time in politics, I mean, 2 years is a long way away. But you would think that, for example, Eric Duhem and the Conservatives, they want to stay in as long as possible, because their party is all novice. None of them have any experience, including the leader. So it's in their interest to get in there, stay in there for a while, learn the ropes, get a little bit of experience, so that when they go into the next election, they're more seasoned. The other thing, too, is, you know, the Liberals have a lot of rebuilding to do in the regions, in the Francophone area. So they're going to want to do that so that they're better prepared for the next election. It's going to be interesting because the CAQ has taken that entire Quebec City area, the area south of Quebec City down to the border, and then they started heading west, you know, across that sort of central area of Quebec, south of the St. Lawrence, between Quebec City and Montreal. They really started to move in a lot into that area, almost bordering the townships. So they have a lot of growth potential, and they want to work that as much as possible. Jacques Milliard did a lot better than expected. He's doubled the number of seats that he had. But he's also very much Montreal, Laval, Gatineau. So Paul Saint-Pierre Plamondon has to manage Montreal, where he's only got two seats now. One of them is his. Then he's got Quebec City. He's surrounded entirely by Conservatives. He took most of the regions. It's a very, very divided province with a very divided electorate. And it's going to take some very skillful, leadership to manage. Paul Saint-Pierre Plamondon, he's a smart guy. He's got a law degree from McGill University. He's got an MBA from Oxford. And he's got a degree in international law from Lund University in Sweden. Speaks several languages. It'll be very interesting to see how he does, because it's one thing up until now for him to be talking, and he's been saying, I want to do this and I want to do that. Getting into government is very different.
1: Now you got to govern.
13: Mm-hmm.
1: Well, we shall see. It's not going to be dull. I think we can all say that. I imagine it's going to get pretty heated pretty quickly, and maybe in a good way. You know, it's not just yelling and screaming at each other. I think Paul Saint-Pierre, and I said this before, I believe he's already said that some of the policies that some of the other parties have, he, you know, agrees with. So, well, maybe there's middle ground here.
13: In an ideal world, you know, this is how democracy should work.
1: Exactly.
13: You take ideas from the entire spectrum of the population and try to build in the best of those ideas to make as many people happy as possible.
1: Well, we can hope. I see you have a note here. I don't know what this story is about dogs getting in the way of election coverage. What happened?
13: My dog, Bunzi, is an agent of chaos.
1: Oh, your dog. Okay.
13: Okay, so what time did you say that we declared?
1: 8:18.
13: No, but
1: 9:36.
13: 9:36. Okay, so imagine. 9:36, we're in the heat of it. We've just declared it's going to be a PQ minority government. 9:44, my iPad starts to go crazy with alarms and bells going off because my security alarm has gone off saying that there has been a glass break in my kitchen. Okay? Imagine my panic, because it's not like I can get up and leave.
1: So what happened?
13: So I'm frantically in the middle of all this going on, trying to text my neighbor.
1: Oh my God.
13: To say, can you do, it was Bunzi.
1: Your dog broke a window?
13: No, he didn't. It, you know, glass breaks work with certain frequency of noises. So.
1: What? Your dog's pitch broke a window?
13: Well, this is what we suspect. So there's
1: I'm not laughing.
13: There's been a squirrel that's been hounding Bunzi now this past week. The squirrel has it for Bunzi. Uh-huh. He waits for him in the yard and just sits there and makes him crazy. And I think that squirrel came to the window
1: Anyways, your dog freaked out. And
13: then the alarm went off. It was not.
1: What happened in the end? Did your neighbor actually get to go over?
13: Well, yeah. So two people.
1: Yeah.
13: I managed to contact two people because I didn't know who would be there.
1: Mm-hmm.
13: Right. And so two people ended up showing up at my house. Another person. Okay. So this is friendship for you. She writes back. This is when I was doing the interviews with Pablo Rodriguez. And I thought he was great last night. But it was also, he was very good-natured about the fact that I kept putting him off, right? Because mm-hmm. I have to keep cutting him off. So she says, well, I'd go to your house, but I'm going to stay here for a while because I want to see what Pablo's going
1: to
13: say.
1: Pablo Rodriguez has to say, I see.
13: So I thought, thank you very much.
1: Okay. I'm out of time. Is the window, what happened when you got home, just really quickly?
13: So, no, the window was not broken. It was Bunzi.
1: Your dog set off the alarm.
13: Yeah. Just 8 minutes after the major call of the night.
1: Okay. Hey, Mitz.
13: Mm.
1: Great job last night.
13: Thank you very much.
1: Well done.
13: We had a great.
1: You did.
13: And the technical people, I mean, they get no credit, but the amount of work these technical people got into to get the feeds to all the different places that we were in, they did an amazing job.
1: Work that started, by the way, weeks before. This doesn't happen in one day.
13: So people should realize that as well. They've been planning this for,
1: All right. There you go. Those stories.

0: We are giving you a chance to win a rust-proofing treatment for your vehicle from Metropolitan Rust Proofing.
1: $120.
0: Yep.
1: Okay. I got to do this here because we want to have PSPP. You're going to hear a question and answer. So we have a song every day. The song title includes a word in the title that rhymes with the word rust, as in Metropolitan Rust Proofing. You have to tell me the name of the song and put the word rust in instead of the word that actually rhymes with it when you give me the answer. So as an example, yesterday, right, it was a Roxette song called It Must Have Been Love, but for our purposes, It Rust Have Been Love. Okay? That explains it. Same thing for today with this song.
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1: 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Tell me what it is. Say it the right way, and you win the $120 from Metropolitan Rust Proofing. Good luck. 790-0800.
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4: Good afternoon. It's 5:31. I'm Jason Mayoff with a CTV News update. Christine Frechette says she takes full responsibility for her party's failure in yesterday's election. The CAQ was obliterated, going from 79 seats down to zero. Frechette will step down as party leader, but remain premier until her successor is sworn in. Premier-designate Paul Saint-Pierre-Plamondon says he'll start work immediately on dealing with the homelessness crisis. He also says he'll work to cut the gas tax and remove the QST on used goods. And Saint-Pierre-Plamondon says he's working on ending funding for the lieutenant governor's office and putting that money into fighting homelessness. And Krista Pike is awake and speaking after her botched execution last week in Tennessee left her in the hospital. Pike survived two doses of pentobarbital during last Wednesday's failed execution. All remaining executions in the state have been paused as a result. For more news, including an interactive map to see who won the election in your riding, go to ctvnewsmontreal.ca. And with the latest from the CJAD 800 Traffic Center, here's Lauren Glazer.
5: We're slowing on the westbound side of the 20 before Onquernio runs out to 55th, also between Fenelon and Sources, and also between Ossian Cabathon and Il Perreault. Northbound 13, the volume from Hickmore to Henri Bourassa, again between Dashen and the 640. For northbound the carry, it's pretty slow, short work up to the top. Westbound side of the Met, the volume there starting at Anjou de la Cordere. We are dealing with an accident there. Left lane is currently blocked. More volume on the westbound Met, BO back to the carry. Also delays on the westbound side of the T-Can now between Cavendish and Ottawa 13. Until October 14, Chico's overflowing with great deals. 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Traffic and transit every 15 minutes on CJAD 800. 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
4: Your Dormez-vous Weather Center forecast, a few clouds tonight, the low plus 5, mainly cloudy tomorrow with a chance of showers in the afternoon, the high 18, and Thursday, a mix of sun and cloud with a chance of showers, and the high 17 degrees. It's 13 downtown. Your next CTV News update is at 6 o'clock.
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6: So earlier this afternoon, somewhere around 2:30, Paul St-Pierre Plamondon, in the wake of the big election victory last night, gave a speech primarily in French. In fact, I don't think there was anything in that speech today in English, but he did take questions after the fact. Now, I say that surprisingly because last night during his speech, right, when we found out that they would form government, he went out of his way to actually say a few words in English and talk to Anglos here. But here's what happened today after his speech, some of the questions that were asked.
7: I just wanted to ask you on the lieutenant governor, if you are seeking a legal opinion, as you said a moment ago, on whether Madame Janot can be present or participate in the ceremony, does that mean that there's a doubt about whether you can actually do this, because there were doubts when you launched the oath project.
8: Yeah.
7: And so how do you see that proceeding?
8: It's more a matter of how to proceed. Of course, the National Assembly is free to proceed in any way at any time. It's democracy. So if you're elected, you can try to pass a bill and you can do many things. Now, as far as constitutional law is concerned and what would work or not, what's the most probable path to those objectives, that's more a matter of legal expertise. And I think to do things right, you need to go through that expertise before you take a direction in that topic.
7: So that's what you're doing.
8: Yeah.
7: Yeah. And on your state efficiency team, you talked about that during the election campaign. Is this going to be sort of like a modeled after the Elon Musk team that went around in the United States? What was it? Department of Government Efficiency, looking under desks to see who's lazy, or how's this going to work?
8: We're not into an ideology here. We took note of a few facts that are undeniable. That is that the amount of regulations and the amount of programs for small organizations, whether they're small businesses or small cities, these organizations, and it's also the case with community work and with healthcare workers, they spend their time trying to fill in one of the programs and trying to respond to all those regulations requirements, and they can't work anymore. And it's just what we've been told so many times in so many areas of our society. So it's not about ideology, it's really about fixing things in the most smart, clever way possible, and we're going to go through this.
9: You seem to be in a fast-track mode, but in this context, when you need to go fast and to be efficient, it's probably a bigger challenge to find pathways or consensus with other political parties that don't want you necessarily to succeed. How will you compose with all this?
8: In a philosophical way or in a concrete way?
9: Maybe you need both?
8: Yes. Thank you for the counseling. as I said, there's a responsibility to be coherent and to go forward with what you actually promised. I mean, otherwise, what's the point of having an electoral campaign? Are we going to get collaboration or lack of collaboration on our will to go forward with what we actually promised? We'll see. But it is the case that many parliaments deal with that kind of situations often. Yeah. And the first of them is Ottawa, who had its fair share of minority governments. Europe is also frequently in that situation. So it's up to the other parties to set how they want to respond to this quite unique situation.
9: It's just that in your case, you have a pivotal project of holding a referendum on Quebec independence. So
8: yeah.
9: It's something else that you need some political parties to be on your side. Mm-hmm. So how will you, in this fast-track mode, how can you get there? How far it is in your list, to-do list, to get there?
8: Well, the truth is, we've mentioned on several occasions that there'll be no referendum until the Trump administration is in the White House, in which case we've got time and we've got plenty of urgencies, situations, problems to solve. So I think the upcoming months will more be about topics that I just mentioned, things that are urgent, and we'll see how it goes, and we hope that it's going to lead to the highest level of collaboration possible.
9: And one last thing, the by-election in Jean Talon in 2023 was a turning point for the Parti Québécois.
8: Yeah.
9: The fact that you lost yesterday and you could not make gains here,
8: yeah.
9: It must be like a disappointment.
8: Well, when Pascal Paradis won Jean Talon, we got to 4 elected members of parliament. Now we're at 59, so there are a few things to be happy about. And then there are things that are sad, but not necessarily irreversible in terms of the contribution that Mr. Paradis or Mr. Boissonneau can have going forward. I'm thinking of René Branchaud, many people that I really like in terms of what they can bring to Quebec. So let's take it une bouchée à la fois, as we say in French.
10: Congratulations, you're
8: the
10: premier-elect. But to become the premier, you have to see the lieutenant governor, or do you have another plan?
8: As I mentioned, we're going to go through legal opinions
10: topics. This is more immediate, you know? We have to see the lieutenant governor soon.
8: Yeah, but we're still going to go through this legal expertise to make sure that what is a democratic will and a very widely supported idea that we shouldn't spend money on the representation of the King of England here in Quebec, that democratic will be applied in the most clever and adequate way possible. So we're going to go through this over the next days.
10: Second question. Churchill Falls, when Premier Legault signed the initial agreement, you were not very satisfied. You wanted to continue with the existing contract. It's been changed since. What is the timetable, and when do you think you will rule on whether Quebec will accept this agreement as it is now?
8: Well, I remember that we have until December for all details regarding that deal. As I mentioned, in principle, there should be no problem if we start with what has been said by those involved as to the interest of Quebec being served by that deal. So we'll go through this in the calendar that we have. We have a few months ahead of us, and we'll just make sure that we're before an agreement that actually serves the interests of Quebec. And I think it's the normal thing to do, a due diligence to make sure that everything is in order.
6: There you go. Some of the questions in English, two questions, of course, before that in French. PSPP, Paul Saint-Pierre Plamondon, the new premier-elect of Quebec. 59 seats, not a majority, still short of a majority, but he is the new premier, and we shall see how things go from here. That was the first press conference of the morning. The second one was CAQ leader Christine Fréchette, and if you've not followed, the CAQ was wiped off the electoral map yesterday. They did not win a single seat across the entire 127 provincial ridings, not one. And if I have my math right, at dissolution, they had 90. Nothing. Gone. And today, she announced she was stepping down.
11: I accept Quebecers' decision and take responsibility for the results. of last night. I'm resigning as CAC leader, and I will remain premier until my successor is sworn in. I believe in the coalition's future. The party must now renew itself and choose new leadership to prepare for the next election, particularly in the context of a minority government. I remain deeply convinced that the third way is the right way for Quebec. It's a nationalist, economic, and pragmatic approach that allows Quebec to make its own decisions and defend its interests. Serving Quebec has been the honor of my life. I thank Quebecers and our candidates. I live with pride and gratitude. And to women, especially young women, I say, take your place. Get involved. Lead and shape our future so that having a woman lead Quebec becomes the norm.
6: Hardly knew you, Christine Frechette, leader of the CAC for, 6 months, middle of April until now, and stepping down. And as I said, the party basically wiped out. Is that the end of the CAC? Don't know. They have money. They got plenty of vote. Well, I say plenty. They had 13% of the vote, which is actually more than Quebec Solidaire had, and Quebec Solidaire managed to get 9 seats. Quebec Solidaire had 12% of the vote. CAC had 13%, but got not a single seat. So there you go. It is 5:47. Before we go on and get to traffic, we have a winner for our contest for the $120 Metropolitan Rust Proofing. So let's go to the phone. I think this is Beverly. Hi, Bev.
12: Early. Hi.
6: How are you?
12: I'm fine,
6: okay,
12: thanks.
6: So I'm good, thank you. I played this.
13: All my dreams pass before my eyes.
6: Yeah. So what is that song if you take one of the words in it and rhyme it with the word rust? What is that?
12: Rust in the Wind.
6: That's right. It's Rust in the Wind by Kansas. What a great song that was. Beverly, congratulations.
12: Thank you very much.
6: Just like Rust in the Wind. You got $120 from Metropolitan Rust Proofing. Thank you so much for listening. We appreciate it.
12: Thank you.
6: Yeah, you're welcome. All right, we're going to do this all week. This is actually fun. I was thinking of another song. I'm thinking a couple of these now. I spent far too much time thinking about this stuff. Really, I do. But I have a couple of good ones for the rest of the week. I think I'd like tomorrow's a little harder. Okay, we're going to take our break. But first, let's go to traffic and see what's going on. CJD 800 Traffic Center and Lauren Glazer. Lauren, did you know that one?
14: I did. It could have been like Rust in the Wind. It could have been Lust in the Wind.
6: Look at you.
14: Yeah.
6: Yeah, but it had to be Rust.
14: Yeah.
6: It rhymes with Rust.
14: I love Kansas.
6: Wouldn't have worked. No. All right, pal, what's going on out there?
14: Anyway, well, looking at northbound the carry, we do have volume now. Sherbrooke up to the top. Also delays southbound the carry from the top to Van Horn. Southbound 15 volume there between Turcotte and the Champlain. Also delays on the westbound side of the 20. Turcotte out to Norman. Again, between 32nd and 55th. Also between Fenelon and Sources. And again, between Anse-en-Cabaton and Perot. Southbound 25 volume there between Ypres-Vaux and the tunnel. We do have delays on the westbound side of the Met now. Starts at Anjou out to La Cordaire. We are dealing with an accident there. More volume on the westbound side of the Met between VO and the DeCary interchange. 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
6: 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Well, you will when I come back.
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0: Love that song. Going back to 1978 for the Lost Classic today, Toto's Hold the Line. What is it? Love Doesn't Always Find Time? On Time. 1978. Okay, a couple of things here before we get out of here today. Starting with this, I mentioned Jim Baker. If you're old enough to remember this, what a giant scandal back in the day. Jim Baker and his wife Tammy Faye, remember the PTL Club? 1974 to 1987, Yvette, they built a gigantic televangelism empire. They had their own theme park. Remember this? They had like, they were chauffeured around in Cadillacs and stuff. Eventually it all blew up. In 1987, he got caught in a sex scandal with someone. Remember Jessica Hahn? How do I still remember that name? Yeah. Well, it turns out, and he was sentenced to prison, by the way. But we found out yesterday, he'd been released a while ago. We found out he had passed away. He died at the age of 86. Found this old clip. So Jim Baker, as I said, in the midst of this big scandal, being interviewed by Barbara Walters. Listen to this.
1: I really felt that prosperity gospel was the truth. I really thought that God wanted us to not have any problems, not have any sickness, not have any pain.
2: Yes, but that's not the same as God wanting you to have lots of money, expensive clothes, huge salaries, lots of luxuries. We're not talking about health and pain.
1: Yes, yes. But I really sincerely believed in what I was teaching. Our ministry.
0: Okay, Jim Baker passing away at the age of 86. There's a great documentary, a couple of movies, by the way, and some great sketches back in the day. Tammy Faye Baker used to cry all the time. Saturday Night Live would have, so I forgot who did the sketches, and they would have like makeup running down her face from the make-believe tears. Wow. That's 1980s. Hard to believe that's that long ago. All right, a couple of things, as I said, before we get out of here today. Starting with this, first of all, today's National Taco Day. It's Taco Tuesday, right? National Taco Day is today. Not just Taco Tuesday. I asked our CJD singers to put something together. Here's what we got. It's not-

0: They can do anything. They're amazing. Our CJD Singers and Happy National Taco Day. Ask our producer, Brian Kossler, hey, where's a good place to go for tacos? To which Brian says,
1: I would make my own. Shrimp tacos are amazing.
0: Unbelievable.
1: They're amazing.
0: You cook, you're amazing. Yeah. You really are. You cook everything.
1: Anyone can make tacos.
0: Don't be ridiculous.
1: Tacos are really easy to make.
0: No. I can open a bag of salad. That's pretty much the extent of that. By the way, I just will finish telling you. I said this off the top of the show today. Someone didn't think I was telling the truth. I left here last night getting ready to watch the election. And we talked about, you know, because my wife is away and she's a great cook and she cooks very healthy. And when she's away, I get to go crazy and eat like, you know.
1: Yeah, you like to indulge. You like to indulge a little bit.
0: Like a hamburger or whatever. I'm just saying. So we decided I would order a sub from Bosa, which is a great restaurant, right? They're on Wellington and Verdun. They have one in the Time Up Market downtown. So I go home, I order the food, and it's like I'm looking at my phone, I see a number I don't recognize. Typically, they ring the, you know, the building I'm in, the apartment. And it's the guy from Uber. I call him back, Uber Eats. And he's like, where are you? I'm like, what do you mean, where am I? I'm here, I'm waiting for you. He said, no. And long story short, I had given him the wrong address because when I left work, when I got home, I ordered the food to work, not to home. So he ended up delivering here to the radio station, and he left it because no one was here to take it, right? He left it in front of the door, took a picture like they do that it had been delivered. And when I called him, because eventually I got through to the guy, and I said, I am so sorry. It's entirely on me. My apologies. I put in the wrong address. Would you mind when you're done? Because he said, I have other deliveries. I said, when you're done, all your other, no rush, my bad. Would you mind bringing me my food? And he said, no.
2: No.
0: No, exactly. He said, no. So I have a picture of a guy leaving food in front of our building here, in front of the radio station at 1717 René Lévesque. I don't know how long it sat here, but that's where it was left. So I never ended up getting my food last night. And you said you didn't see it this morning when you came in.
1: I did not see it, no.
0: So someone, you know, if it went to a homeless person, someone on the street, good for you, that's great. But there is a full investigation now that has been launched in the building to see whoever in this building stole my sub. We'll wrap it up next.
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0: Alrighty, that's going to kick it off for me, or at least kick it over for me. I wanted to, what'd you tell me? Canadians open their home season tonight,
1: yeah,
0: right?
1: Yeah, Habs home opener,
0: Carolina,
1: 7 o'clock.
0: Defending Stanley Cup champs tonight. So, and by the way, the big story today besides the election, there's new hot dogs at the Bell Center. Apparently, they're larger and tastier. And they are still only $5.25 each. So if you're going to the game, good luck. Congratulations to you. But yeah, that was the big story. New hot dogs at the Bell Center. That's it. Thanks to our producers, Marissa Ramnan-Nan, Brian Kalasar, for putting it all together. And a thanks to you for being here as well. That is much appreciated. We'll catch you back here tomorrow. Anytime after 2 o'clock that's good for you is good for me. Until then, be good to each other. Take care of yourself and all those folks around you, especially the little guys. They are the most important people in your life. Have a great night. 6 o'clock news with Itsumi Takahashi is coming up next.

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1: Still seeing a pretty busy drive on the westbound side of the Menangeau to La Cordière. Earlier on, we did have an accident through the area. More volume PNF down to the DeCary Interchange for northbound Laurentian. It does have delays. St. Martin running out to St. Rose. Westbound TCAN volume 2 covered due to sources. Northbound DeCary busy. Sherbrooke up to the top. Southbound DeCary delays there from the top to Van Horn. Southbound 15 is busy still. Turcotte up to the Champlain. Pretty slow on the westbound side of the 20 on Grignion to Norman. Again, Fennel out to sources and also between Ancien Cabatel and Ile Perrot. 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I'm Lauren Glazer from the CJAD 800 Traffic Center.
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4: Good evening. Quebecers woke up today to a very divided electorate and a PQ minority government. The PQ won the government with just 28% of the vote. There were many close races, and the difference between a PQ majority and minority came down to just over 3,000 votes in six ridings. The Parti Québécois won 59 seats, five short of what's needed for a majority. The Liberals are the official opposition with 40 seats. For the first time in decades, the Conservatives have a presence, official party status in the National Assembly with 19 MNAs. Québec solidaire has nine seats, and the governing CAQ was wiped out. They won not a single seat. Paul St-Pierre Plamondon took questions today for the first time as premier designate. And he laid out his priorities for his first weeks in office. And Matt, he says he's already started addressing the issue of homelessness.
5: Yeah, Paul St-Pierre Plamondon says the first thing that he plans to do as premier will be to convene a meeting with all the key stakeholders working to address homelessness. He's also directed his team to make money and resources available to tackle the issue. St-Pierre Plamondon kept coming back to the homelessness issue throughout the hour-long press conference he held this afternoon as an example of something that Quebec could be spending money on if there wasn't so much government waste. He spoke about appointing a secretary responsible for state efficiency to investigate areas where regulations may be too burdensome. He also returned to the issue of the lieutenant governor, who legally has to swear him in as premier. St-Pierre Plamondon says he will look into whether it's legally possible to exclude her from the swearing-in ceremony, again citing wasted money for a symbolic nod to a foreign king. On relations with Ottawa, the premier designate said he spoke with the prime minister this morning and plans to work with Carney on issues that serve Quebec's interests. And in the coming days, St-Pierre Plamondon says he will meet with each of the opposition leaders, admitting he'll have to collaborate with them on his policy agenda, and that includes on sovereignty.
6: There's a responsibility to be coherent and to go forward with what you actually promised. I mean, otherwise, what's the point of having an electoral campaign? Are we going to get collaboration or lack of collaboration on our will to go forward with what we actually promised? We'll see. The truth is, we've mentioned on several occasions that there'll be no referendum until the Trump administration is in the White House, in which case we've got time and we've got plenty of urgencies, situation, problems to solve. So I think the upcoming months will more be about topics that I just mentioned, things that are urgent, we'll see how it goes, and we hope that it's going to lead to the highest level of collaboration possible.
5: But we still don't know when Paul St-Pierre Plamondon will be sworn in as premier. The next session of the National Assembly starts on November 17th. Mitsumi.
4: Thanks very much, Matt. A lot of people were talking about the election results today. Here's Denise Roberts.
7: Paul St-Pierre Plamondon not only won his riding of Camille Lorraine, he's Quebec's next premier, and some of his constituents were very happy about that today. Others were equally proud, even if they were too young to vote.
8: Même si je peux pas voter, je suis content qu'il soit élu.
7: Along with the placards, some wee stickers were up, a sign of what could be to come. But even if the riding has long been a PQ stronghold, not everyone thinks now is a good time for another referendum.
8: I think I'm glad it's a minority over a majority, because personally I'm not super interested by a referendum, but we'll see how it goes.
9: Je suis pas pour que le Québec devienne un pays personnellement.
7: This man says he voted PQ even if he's not for separation, saying they're a minority and other parties can play a role in preventing a referendum. Across the city in Westmount, a Liberal stronghold, the mood was a little less upbeat.
10: I was going on the street of Westmount to see if people sell their houses.
7: Joking aside, the PQ's promise of a third referendum is on people's minds.
11: I think I am a little bit, yeah, just a bit. I'm not sure how long it's going to take for them to do one, if they actually do it or not.
12: It's a minority, so they probably won't do what everyone doesn't want them to do, which is continue on the separation thing.
7: For some, those concerns are further afield.
13: Québécois will wear itself out in the next while, and my main concern at the moment is what's going to happen with Carney and Trump.
7: And whether there will be cracks that can be exploited, or whether the parties will work together for the benefit of all Quebecers.
14: We'll have to see what the next year has ahead for Quebec as a whole.
7: As a new political chapter begins. Denise Roberts, CTV News.
4: Liberal leader Charles Milliard met his newly elected MNAs in Quebec City this morning. The party more than doubled its seat count in this election. And Caroline Milliard says he's especially proud of his party's gains in the regions.
15: Yes, the party has always had strongholds in and around Montreal with Anglophones and Allophones, but has done less well outside of Montreal. And this time, the Liberal Party more than doubled its seats, as you said, to have 40 MNAs taking back seats in regions like Laval and the Outaouais, and winning a seat in the Quebec City region, which was considered a big win for them because this area has not voted Liberal for a while. Now, Julie White, the former president of a group representing manufacturers and exporters of Quebec, won in the riding of Jean Talon. That's a riding in the national capital area of Quebec City. That was once a Liberal stronghold, and she beat the PQ incumbent Pascal Paradis, who had taken it from the CAQ in a by-election to do this. And this morning, Liberal leader Charles Milliard spoke about that all-important win, pointing out how the PQ does not now have a single seat in the Quebec City region. He said that the Liberals were underestimated in this campaign and spoke to CAQ supporters in the Quebec City region, inviting them to find a new home with the Liberals. He said he would support their tramway plans and their hopes for a better Quebec within Canada. He also talked about what his party will do as the official opposition to help all Quebecers get the services and changes they voted for, and said he's willing to work with the PQ on issues that they both agree on.
16: Well, history tells us that minority governments don't last very much more than 2 years.
17: Yeah.
16: But at the same time, I want to work with the elected officials that Quebecers decided yesterday. So we'll be his hand will be welcome, but he's not gonna bring us into corners we don't want to be put into.
15: Emilial's predecessor, Pablo Rodriguez, gave an interview to CTV today saying the Liberals have every right to be happy that they went from 21 elected seats in 2020 to 40 last night. But he says, as the opposition, they had a shot at winning this election and lost valuable time this summer, not campaigning enough in the regions, and they have to work on getting the Francophone vote.
18: You have to capture the hearts of Francophones. A big chunk of Francophones vote with their heart, and also, a lot of them make their decision at the end of the day, sometimes in the ballot box, and they go by feeling, a lot of them, and that's where they have to work a little bit more.
15: Now, as the official opposition with 40 MNAs, the Liberals will have more representation in the National Assembly, which they say will also make it easier for them as elected MNAs to share the work of being an effective opposition.
17: We had a lot of files. You know, you have 4, 5, 6 files each. So it was tough. It was tough because you want to excel, you want to do good in credits after the budget to question the minister. And now we'll have a little bit less, but so we can do even more with our files that we have.
19: We had the polls that were for a while tough on us, but at the end of the day, strong opposition. We're all there.
15: So a very big night for the Liberals after what's been a rough year, losing a leader less than a year ago, actually. Now with 40 MNAs, they'll be able to hold the minority PQ government to account both financially and on any referendum questions, they say. Mitsumi?
4: Thank you very much, Caroline. Quebec Solidaire see themselves as holding the balance of power in the National Assembly. They say they support an independent Quebec, but will also focus on homelessness and the high cost of living.
20: We have solution at Quebec Solidaire, and the voice of Quebec Solidaire is indispensable in the new parliament.
4: And Conservative leader Éric Duhaime now leads a 19-member caucus, and he admits many of his MNAs are new to politics. Duhaime himself was elected for the first time last night.
21: We have to make sure that we get ready, that, you know, we have a caucus that is totally functional. As you rightly pointed out, many of them are inexperienced, so we'll need to make sure that, you know, they learn quickly, especially with a minority government. It needs to be very fast because we don't know when the next election is going to come.
4: Christine Fréchette stepped down today as leader of the CAQ.
22: I accept Quebecers' decision and take responsibility for the results of last night. I'm resigning as CAQ leader, and I will remain premier until my successor is sworn in. I believe in the coalition's future. The party must now renew itself and choose new leadership to prepare for the next election.
4: Fréchette added that being premier was the honor of her life, and she encouraged women to keep pushing for leadership roles in all walks of life. It was a catastrophic collapse last night for the party founded by François Legault 15 years ago. Here's Maya Johnson on the rise and fall of the CAQ.
23: Bonjour, mon nom est François Legault.
24: Bonjour, mon nom est Charles Sirois.
23: Alors, je vous confirme que lundi, nous allons, avec un groupe de personnes passionnées, lancer la coalition pour l'avenir du Québec.
25: 2011 marked the start of a new political chapter for François Legault, a former PQ minister working to form a new party, promising a third way, an end to decades of division over the question of Quebec independence. Instead, Legault vowed to tackle the province's social and economic challenges and build a stronger Quebec within Canada. It took 2 general elections and gradual gains for the party to make inroads. But it was a 2017 by-election win in the Quebec City region that was a sign of bigger things to come. Geneviève Guilbeault pulled off an upset in Louis-Hébert, a longtime Liberal stronghold. The CAQ got more than 50% of the vote. Then came the spring party convention in the Quebec City region, where Legault made a passionate plea to the province's Anglophones, urging them to leave the Liberals.
23: Free yourself! Join the team for change!
25: By the fall, François Legault made history.
23: And I want to assure you that my government will be your government.
25: Bringing his party to power for the first time with a majority government.
23: For the first time since half a century, neither the Liberals nor the PQ are in office.
25: 2 mandates, 8 years, and many controversies.
26: But that's a progressive bill, and we are really proud of that.
25: Bill 21 on secularism, banning some civil servants, including teachers, from wearing religious symbols on the job. Then there was Bill 96, a wide-reaching French language reform, and the use of the notwithstanding clause to shield both bills from legal challenges. The CAQ went back and forth on the third link, a long-debated and controversial proposal to build a $10 billion tunnel between Quebec City and South Shore Lévis. Abandoning it...
27: Je suis vraiment désolé.
25: Then reviving the project the day after suffering a stinging loss to the PQ in a Quebec City area by-election.
28: Le programme était trop vaste.
25: Things, it seemed, kept getting worse. The CAQ was rocked by a public inquiry into the Saclic scandal, a botched rollout of an online platform for the province's auto insurance board. Mismanaged, misrepresented, and $500 million over budget. Faced with plummeting poll numbers and seeing his departure as the only hope for his party, François Legault began the new year by stepping down as premier. Christine Fréchette won the party's leadership race, promising a new style.
0: As you know, tone matters, and I want to have a positive tone.
25: But after a honeymoon period, reality set in. The polls signaled Quebecers were tired after 8 years of a CAQ government. And in the rough and tumble of a 39-day election campaign, Fréchette floundered. On election night, the predictions of the most dire polls were confirmed.
0: Puis comme chef, j'en assume l'entière.
25: The party that once secured 90 seats at the National Assembly now left with zero, leaving the Coalition for the Future of Quebec with an uncertain future of its own. Maya Johnson, CTV News.
4: And late this afternoon, François Legault posted a message on social media. He thanked Christine Fréchette for her commitment to politics. And he called her a competent minister and premier. He also said she is not responsible for, quote, wear and tear of power that affects all governments. The results of the election played out very closely to what the polls had projected. Sébastien Dallaire is with Léger Marketing. Hi, Seb. So nice to see you again.
1: Hi, Matumi.
4: So, Seb, five parties in a very divided electorate. Was this a very different campaign for you and for pollsters to track?
1: It makes it more difficult because slight differences here and there can make a big difference on who wins, who loses, which often is what we will be judged on more so than the accuracy of the numbers. You want to make sure that wherever parties land is actually what also happens at the end of the night, that you didn't call the wrong winner or that you predicted something like the CAQ's collapse, and in the end they end up being much stronger than expected. So overall, numbers wise, we were exactly where we expected to be, and of course that makes me happy, and it's a big team behind this, so I have to thank everybody who worked on this. It's dozens of people who've been working with us.
4: But Seb, how did the PQ lose its majority? I mean, what parties were the spoilers?
1: There's so many ridings where the winner was got less than 30% of the vote. And then you look at the spread and you would have two, sometimes even three parties who are in the 20 to 22, 23% range in some ridings. So it's really... We could look at one, you have ridings like, for example, in Argenteuil, where the PQ was actually probably stronger than expected, ended up winning, and then you go to other ridings where they were not even close, and we thought they might win, and you could do the same thing for the Liberals, same thing for the Conservatives. The Conservatives actually are the only party where the path was clear, and they pretty much perfectly aligned for the whole evening, but in other cases, it's just a few hundred votes here and there that made the difference.
4: Okay, Seb, well, thank you very much for this, but we're going to be talking to you a little later on, and David Hurtel will be joining us then, too. So we will see you in a few minutes.
1: Okay.
4: The Canadians play their home opener tonight against Carolina. Patrick Friolet is with RDS. Thanks so much for taking time out to speak to us.
2: Thank you. Thank you. Nice. Thanks for having me.
4: I want to ask you about Ivan Demidov. So he's not going to be in the lineup mm-hmm. tonight. And another player is also going to be making his season debut.
2: Well, first of all, Ivan Demidov probably got injured in Trois-Rivières a few weeks back when he blocked a shot with his foot and missed a few practices afterwards. So we were suspecting something when it came to his play. He wasn't the Ivan Demidov we're used to see on the ice. And now they decided to shut him down for a few weeks and rest and make sure that when he's back 100%. And also Florian Jacky getting involved and playing his first opener with the Montreal Canadiens. He played played five games last season with the Canadians, but now to live this moment with his big brother is something very special for the family, obviously. So Florian Jacquet, who's going to be very excited, and the fans are going to be very excited to see him on the ice also. He's going to play alongside Jake Evans and Josh Anderson. Still some very good chemistry between the three players, so should be fun to watch.
4: It should be, yeah. So these two teams, though, they're very familiar with each other, right? They faced off in the Eastern Conference Final.
2: Exactly, and you know, it was very tough for the Canadians to learn throughout this process. The five games were very tough, a lot of pressure on the ice, and there's something we hear around the team right now, it's to simplify the game, and it's not something that's natural for a few players who have skill, who want to make plays, but sometimes the option isn't there to make a play, so they have to learn to simplify the game, play the puck deep, and put some pressure on the Hurricanes. The Hurricanes are their trademark is to put pressure, so the openings are not there on the ice. You have to be simple and direct in your approach. So it's going to be a very good challenge for the Canadians to face this kind of pressure and some kind of stepping stone throughout the season. If they can make it and they can believe in themselves that they can beat the Hurricanes, then afterwards it's probably going to be like a blueprint for the rest of the season. So it should be a fun one to watch. And I just want to remind you that Jakub Dobesh will be making the start in front of the net, obviously, for this opener. And the Canadians have also won four in a row as a season opener at the Bell Center. So they're on the hot streak in that aspect.
4: Okay. Sounds great. Sounds like it's going to be a lot of fun. Thanks so much for taking time out to speak to us, Patrick.
2: Thank you, Mitsumi.
4: And that was Patrick Friolet, who was at the Bell Center. And coming up, sovereignty in the spotlight.
3: The two movement is different, but I think it's have effect for the separatist movement in Alberta. Parti Québécois election yesterday night gave a legitimacy to the separatists in Alberta.
4: And the referendum vote in Alberta is less than 2 weeks away.
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8: We do have delays northbound 13, starting at Cover 2, running out to Henri Bourassa. Southbound 13 delays 2 between Côte and Honorary 20. For the westbound side of the 20, volume there on Grignot back to Ville-Saint-Pierre, again between Fenelon and Sources. Up on side of the Mersey Bridge, busy from Ville-Saint-Pierre northbound. The carry delays too from Sherbrooke up to the top. Southbound, the carry volume now from the top to Van Horn. Now until Wednesday, visit Farmer Free for the bonus redemption event to get more for your points. 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I'm Lauren Glazer from the CJAD 800 Traffic Center.
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4: The Alberta referendum on a possible separation from Ottawa is set for October the 19th. And the people working for a separate Alberta are watching the PQ win here in Quebec. Here's Kathy Lee.
13: Sovereignty in the spotlight after the Parti Québécois sweeping victory, less than 2 weeks before Albertans vote on whether to remain in Canada or take another step toward separation. Mitch Sylvester is one of the people leading the push to leave.
14: It doesn't look like we're standing by ourselves here. Hopefully it's going to start the conversation and people will understand that, you know, there's more than Alberta that's not happy with Ottawa.
13: While both provinces are talking separation, the forces driving those conversations are very different. This political scientist says in Quebec, it's largely about language and cultural identity, while in Alberta, grievances are primarily economic.
3: The two movement is different, but I think it's have effect for the separatist movement in Alberta. Parti Québécois election yesterday night gave a legitimacy to the separatists in Alberta.
13: Former Conservative MP Damien Couric opposes Alberta separation and says the Quebec result is being watched closely in the West.
15: I think for many Albertans that are observing this, they're looking at this with caution and evaluating the state of where our country's at. There's a concern about the unity of our country.
13: Sylvester says what happens in Quebec won't influence Alberta's path.
14: Just the optics of having somebody else in Confederation that's not happy is possibly the biggest benefit for us.
13: But he believes what's unfolding in both provinces should send a message to Ottawa. Kathy Lee, CTV News, Calgary.
4: Police have made an arrest in Washington State. It's in connection with the mass shooting at Tumbler Ridge, BC in February. Police are alleging that 30-year-old James Cody Bryant helped the shooter for months as she planned the attack.
16: A person here in Western Washington had been in repeated contact with the shooter, offering advice, sending money, and even agreeing to live stream the horrific event. 30-year-old James Cody Bryant had the information and ability to alert law enforcement and even discussed that possibility with the shooter, but he chose not to.
4: Bryant has been charged with conspiracy to murder persons in a foreign country. A conviction could carry a sentence of up to life in prison. 9 people died, including the shooter. Laval Mayor Stéphane Boyer had surgery today to remove a brain tumor, but before the procedure, he had a message for his constituents.
17: C'est sûr que l'époque où on vit, elle n'est pas parfaite. Il y en a des problèmes. Oui, il y a Trump, il y a les tarifs, il y a les nids de poules. Mais aussi des belles choses qui nous entourent. Il y a aussi du bon. Alors prenons le temps de regarder les choses positives et prenons le temps d'apprécier ce qu'on a, entre autres les gens qui nous entourent. Prenons le temps de s'écouter.
4: Boyer says, despite all the problems in the world, there is still a lot of good out there, so enjoy it. He added that while his surgery is a serious one, his chances of recovery from a successful operation are excellent. Boyer is 38 years old. He's been mayor of Laval since 2021. And coming up, setting the agenda on day one.
18: A referendum after Trump is gone is one thing, but starting the process, that's different.
4: Quebec's lieutenant governor will not be welcome at the PQ swearing-in ceremony.
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8: We're still slowing eastbound side of the Tecan, starting before Cavendish runs through to St. Laurent, the eastbound side of the Met. Southbound 25, Volume 2, Sherbrooke to the tunnel. Westbound Met delays from Anjou out to Lac Cordaire. We did have an earlier accident through the area. More volume westbound Met, Lacadie out to DeCary. Northbound DeCary, still pretty slow. Sherbrooke up to the top.

0: 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I'm Lauren Glazer from the CJAD 800 Traffic Center.
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2: The PQ swept to victory last night, and the ruling CAQ wiped off the map. Genevieve Beauchemin now on what the message was from the voters.
3: Quebec's premier-designate Paul Saint-Pierre Plamondon set the stage for his swearing-in on day one.
4: Je ne compte pas évidemment prêter serment au roi.
3: He said he would not swear allegiance to the king, would seek legal advice on how to exclude Quebec's lieutenant governor. And he wants to redirect funds from abolishing the position to what he calls a major priority, fighting homelessness. Quebecers elected a sovereignist party, though the majority don't back a referendum. The vote split, say analysts, evidence of a desire for change. I voted for the PQ, says this man in Plamondon's writing. I'm not for separation, but I liked many of their campaign promises, and since they're a minority, other parties can just say no. With a minority and only 28% of the popular vote, the PQ will need support from the opposition to implement its agenda. Quebec has been hit hard by the U.S. trade war, and Plamondon promised to tackle finances. He also said a referendum would only come after American President Donald Trump leaves office.
5: Holding a referendum after Trump is gone is one thing, but starting the process, that's different.
3: Former Liberal MP and Quebec Liberal leader Pablo Rodriguez says the PQ in power will have means to promote sovereignty.
5: It's in the mandate of the government of Quebec, which gives them a lot of resources, the venues, the international contacts.
3: That's not lost on the Canadian government.
6: You know, this is a crucial time for our country. It's a crucial time for Quebec. It's a crucial time for our country. This is not a time to wait for something a few years down the road. It's a time to act. It's a time for boldness.
3: That, says Ottawa, includes investments in infrastructure, affordable housing, and big projects. Plamondon said he would review big projects like Churchill Falls to ensure they're in the best interest of Quebecers. He also said the tone of his phone call with Carney was respectful. Genevieve Beauchemin, CTV News, Montreal.
2: The Quebec electoral map looks very different today. Joining us to look at what the future might bring, Sébastien Dallaire of Léger and David Hurtel. And so nice to see you both, because it's been such a long time since I've seen you both. Okay. So David, I'm going to start with you. So when you think of it, we have now a government where 70% of the electorate didn't vote for. So what does Paul Saint-Pierre Plamondon have to do now?
7: Well, Paul Saint-Pierre Plamondon actually today laid out his priorities, and you kind of get a sense that he understands that he has to build a bigger tent if he ever wants to get to setting a referendum, because he already said today that it's not really the time to talk about this, which I feel, I'll give him that much, he's heard the people. Nobody wants to talk referendum. Nobody wants to hear about a referendum. And he set out his priorities. He wants his first bill. Bill one is apparently about freezing MNA's salaries, which is obviously a symbolic act and goes right at something that was very unpopular when François Legault gave that big increase to MNA's. He talked about homelessness, wanting to tackle that. But he had to give something to his base, right? And that's going after the lieutenant governor and trying to do the swearing in without the lieutenant governor. And that's a slippery slope, because I think Quebecers want action on their priorities. And what are those? And I didn't hear much about this today, but they're still about affordability. Didn't hear much about that today in his priorities. Didn't hear about healthcare, which is another one major priority for Quebecers. Housing, didn't hear much about that either. And what was interesting, and I'll end on this, Mark Carney's comments in French this morning were very interesting, because we just heard a clip in English where he talked about being bold and talking about the major projects and everything. But this morning in French in Ottawa, he mentioned homelessness. And I think what was very interesting is that he has been talking a lot about homelessness. Mm-hmm. Now he adds that when talking about Paul Saint-Pierre Plamondon, he's saying, you know what? I'm going to make it one of my priorities. Let's work together to score on the priorities of Quebec.

0: attackers. So I think that's very interesting as well. But Pasek Nakhdamadon, he needs quick wins on priorities first before he can ever get to referendum.
1: But at this point, it's not just the Parti Québécois. I mean, I don't think any of the parties want another election right now, do they? I mean, how long do you think this thing can keep going?
2: Well, it depends who you ask. I mean, from a financial perspective, none of the parties want another election right now. That's probably clear. But who had the momentum? Like a faster election, conservatives might not be completely opposed to that in many ways. At the same time, they need to learn how to work in Parliament. We heard Éric Duhaime talk about the fact that it's a team full of rookies. They will need to learn, and we'll see who's able to rise up and shine in this young team. And you, for most parties, there's so much to learn. They're probably not in a rush, but as David said, it really depends what Paul Saint-Pierre Plamondon tries to do really fast, and he will need to navigate very carefully. There is a way to last for a sustained period, because he does have a lot of policies where he can align with the conservatives, economically, on issues like immigration. There are other things where he can align with the conservatives. He can work with Québec solidaire on a few social issues, including homelessness, even with the liberals as well. But he will need to navigate the referendum question very carefully, because as we've heard before from Pablo Rodriguez, like, the referendum is one thing, but it's what do you do to lead up to it, to build up momentum for a referendum? He'll need to tread carefully, because that's not what voters have been asking so far.
1: And David, do you think there are any natural coalitions? I mean, Seb alluded to how they can go right on certain things and left on others.
0: Sure. To go back quickly to the minority government, let's remember the last two minority governments we've had in Quebec, Jean Charest in 07 and Pauline Marois in 12, it was the party in power that provoked elections. They were not defeated by the opposition. Mm-hmm. Let's remember that. So it actually would take a lot. Think about this. You would need agreement with the Liberals, the Conservatives, and Quebec Solidaire to defeat the PQ. I don't see those three getting along on anything. And so, so it is possible for the PQ. I mean, we're talking just at 5 seats to pass anything. That's what the PQ needs. They're at 59 seats. 64 is the majority. So you can definitely shop around depending on the issue with the other parties. And also, as we saw federally, a party that's very close to majority can easily maneuver and give something here and there, and not be in real trouble. Because again, the opposition isn't looking for an election anytime soon either.
1: Okay, well, I understand that, and I can see how they could do that if they need the 5 votes with certain issues. But can they do that with a call for a referendum? Seb, do you think?
0: Well, if they make a deal with Quebec Solidaire.
2: They could. I mean, with Quebec Solidaire, it would be interesting to see how their voters would react, and also the way Quebec Solidaire is approaching the consultation on independence is very different from the PQ's. And if the PQ decides to align with the Conservatives on a lot of other issues in coming months, it's going to make this push with Quebec Solidaire all the more complicated, because the Quebec Solidaire base won't be necessarily very happy to collaborate with the PQ. So it's a bit, the referendum is definitely the trickiest of the main policies or the main ideas that the PQ wants to put forward over the coming years. For the other policies, I agree, the math is not that complicated. If you want to push some stuff through, you just need to make some compromises here and there. But for a referendum, that's a bigger task.
1: And very quickly, you know, what we saw last night in the speeches, we saw Éric Duhaime, Paul Saint-Pierre Plamondon, making these, and Charles Milliard as well, making the pitch to get the CAQ orphans to their base. Which of these parties do you think has the most potential for growth? I mean, very quickly, I just want to look at the polling aspect of it, Seb.
2: I mean, it depends where you, when we look at the remaining CAQ voters, where they could go, when we ask them who would be your second choice if the CAQ wasn't there, and it's pretty evenly spread out, but some would go to Liberals, some would go to the PQ, some would go to the Conservatives. There is, of course, regional organization and who is the actual party members, who do they feel closer to. And so among Conservatives, you may have a lot of people who feel the same way, but you might have some who could lean PQ as well, because you did. It was a coalition, so you had some sovereigntists mm-hmm. on board as well. So, you know, who's closer? I'm sure there's a lot of jostling for position in the background.
1: I'm sure there is. And very, very quickly, 10 seconds, David, what do you think?
0: The Liberals need, first of all, a brand that connects with the Francophone vote and their issues. For the Conservatives, they have a brand. The problem is they have to be credible as an alternative for government. That's the way these two parties can get the CAQ orphans.
1: Okay. Well, thank you both so much. And thank you both for your help last night, too, and to Martin, who was fantastic. So we will be speaking to you again soon.
2: Thank you.
0: Thank you, Mitsumi.
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4: Well, it was a beautiful sunny day with a bit of a chill in the air. However, there's going to be milder temperatures coming our way in the coming days, and other parts of the province are under a frost advisory. So very stark differences here, and this is what we're dealing with. So the frost advisory is in effect for parts of southwestern Quebec, including Saint-Jérôme and Lachute, and in central Quebec, we have Trois-Rivières and Quebec City. Overnight, they're seeing temperatures dropping close to the freezing mark, so once again, if you have any plants that are vulnerable to the cold, it's encouraged to cover them up or bring them indoors. Now, we are feeling the cold in the evening hours and overnight here in Montreal, but tomorrow it's a different story, and it all starts with our future cast. Let's put it in motion and see what we're dealing with. So at this time, clear skies, but we'll see increasing clouds into the early morning hours. There is a 30% chance of showers in the early morning hours. We are just on the edge of that system, and it looks like later into the afternoon is when we will be getting more rain, and we're dealing with around 4 millimeters, and that holds on off and on. We're looking at periods of rain into the evening, but then overnight, cloudy skies as we head into Thursday. Once again, a risk of some showers in the morning. Now, I did mention that it gets cold overnight. It certainly feels like fall. 5 degrees is our overnight low. That is where we should be, and we are dealing with westerly winds at 15 kilometers an hour after midnight. So in the next few hours, it will be dealing with some gusts up to 40 kilometers an hour. And tomorrow morning, we start the day off with cloudy skies. A 30% chance of showers. Our winds do calm down, but that changes in the afternoon. Once again, southerly winds gusting up to 40 kilometers an hour, but that brings up warmer air, and we're looking at 16 degrees along with 4 millimeters of rain. And in the coming days, we will see temperatures above the seasonal norms. Now we have a Lotto reminder for you. 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Good luck.
1: Donald Trump is facing a backlash for comments in a recent speech that sounded like an invitation to Iran to take out two California cities.
5: They can take out a city. Let them take out Los Angeles. Let them take out San Diego. This is a very small price to pay, and it's going to be over with very soon. It's essentially almost over with.
1: California Governor Gavin Newsom called the president deranged and dangerous. The state and the two cities have been frequent targets of the Trump administration. There is going to be a no-confidence vote against the administration of Cornell University. It's over how the university handled an alleged gang rape on campus.
6: No justice,
7: no peace!
6: No justice,
7: no peace!
1: A resolution calling for the vote was submitted to the university faculty last night. Protesters at the university are also calling for an external inquiry. They say school officials failed to take action after the woman initially reported the gang rape to campus police in 2024. And tens of thousands of students took to the streets across France in the largest day of protests yet. They're demanding more resources for the school system. More than 6,100 people have been arrested since the protests began last month. A Belgian-American scientist has been awarded the Nobel Prize in Physics for his work on detecting neutrinos.
6: The Royal Swedish Academy of Sciences has decided to award the 2026 Nobel Prize in Physics to Francis Hulsen.
1: Francis Hulsen is a particle physicist. His work led to the creation of an observatory in the Antarctic. It uses ice to study so-called ghost particles. Ghost particles pass through everything on Earth without leaving a trace. Jim Baker has died. He was a controversial TV evangelist who was convicted of defrauding his followers.
7: Welcome to the BTL Club.
1: Jim Baker and his then-wife, Tammy Faye Baker, built a Christian media empire with their TV program, the PTL Club. He was forced to resign after a sex scandal. That was followed by a conviction in 1989 for fraud and conspiracy to defraud his followers. Baker served about 4.5 years in prison. He was 86 years old. And when we come back, the health risks of prepackaged snacks.
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14: Heading into Laval, 15 northbound, we are looking at an accident just around the Iguana area. It's bumper-to-bumper traffic, so avoid that area if you can. Take the 13 northbound, just a little slow down through the 40. Once you pass Henry Barassa into Laval, things are moving well. Southbound 13, heavy go from Hickmore down to Highway 20. Inbound 20, 32nd Avenue, outbound Aubrey-Neal through Norman. The inbound TCAM still jammed from Cavendish to the DeCary Circle. DeCary northbound, Côte Saint-Luc up. Southbound, you're losing time down to Jean-Talon. Mid-East and westbound, looking at delays from Saint-Laurent right up to the DeCary Circle. Mercier, still a heavy go from Ville-Saint-Pierre, southbound 15 for the Champlain Bridge, looking at Atwater. 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Marty Lamar, CJAD 800 Traffic Center.
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1: Canada's trade surplus hit $4.2 billion in August. Mirella Fernandez has more.
17: A big part of this was exports to the U.S. to get ahead of new 50% tariffs being imposed by Washington. Exports to the U.S. were up over 8%, and that pushed the surplus with our neighbors to just over $11 billion from just over $6 billion in July. That's the biggest one-month shift Stats Canada's recorded. The new tariffs took effect late August and applied to clothing, furniture, wine, and even hockey equipment. Canadian energy exports also increased by almost 5% in August. Here are the closing numbers for the day. The Canadian dollar is up to 70.37 U.S. West Texas barely changed, ending the day at 89.44 U.S. a barrel. Western Canadian down to 63.15, and the TSX gained 130 points today. Those are your business headlines. I'm Marilla Fernandez.
1: It's a big night for hockey fans. It's the home opener. Caroline, the game starts in just a few minutes.
18: Yes, always a very big and exciting night as Habs fans get to celebrate their team on their own turf. And the Canadians always make it very special with tribute videos to the team's storied history, which they do pretty much better than anyone in the league. Of course, there's also high hopes for the Habs this year and how far they'll go. And we're also going to hear tonight from two constitutional lawyers on Paul St-Pierre Plamondon's promise to no longer have MNA swear allegiance to the king when they're sworn in. Apparently that's not as easy to end as he suggests, and we'll hear what the English language rights group TALK has to say about the PQ victory last night. Mitsumi?
1: Thanks very much, Caroline.
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1: It's a nice day today. We've got clouds moving in and rain too.
6: Yeah, that's right, Mitsumi. And for anyone listening to us on CJAD, there's actually going to be winds gusting up to 40 kilometers an hour. So when you're headed out to the Bell Center tonight, you know, that's going to be a factor. We're seeing those winds gust from the west up to 40 kilometers an hour, and those increasing clouds, which we start our day with in the early morning hours, along with a 30% chance of showers, our wake-up temperature of 7 degrees. We will see the temperature climb to 16, which is above seasonal, so that's a win. And along with it, we will see 4 millimeters of rain. Periods of rain throughout the day because we could see a 30% chance in the morning. And once again, winds gusting, but this time from the south. So up to 40 kilometers an hour, but it serves a purpose. It will warm up our temperatures ever so slightly. And here is a look at that longer range forecast. Thursday, we're seeing a high of 17 along with 1 millimeter of rain, a mix of sun and cloud pretty much Friday through Sunday. And as we head into the weekend, our temperatures go above seasonal. So it's something to look forward to in the coming days.
1: And that's it for us. Have a good evening. Stay well. 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
26: Good evening, it's 7 o'clock. I'm Dario DiFelice with a CTV News update. It's 10 degrees downtown. Your weather details coming up in minutes. Here's what's making news right now. Paul Saint-Pierre Plamondon says a referendum is not among his priorities for now. Christine Frechette is stepping down from the CAQ and a sold-out crowd for the Habs home opener. With the latest from the CJAD 800 Traffic Center, here is Marty Lamar.
14: Still a busy go, 20 east and westbound as you approach Ville-Saint-Pierre. Outbound Mercier, Ville-Saint-Pierre, Champlain, 58 approach is still jammed from at least the La Vérendrye. Bonaventure will save you time to carry northbound Côte-Saint-Luc up, southbound down to Jean-Talon. Met eastbound, looking at delays with an accident just after Christophe Colomb. Things are backing up through the Decarry Circle. Westbound from Rockland up to the Decarry Circle, the inbound Tecan's busy. Up ramp here just around the Côte d'Alias area for the Decarry Circle. 13 northbound, little slowdown after the 40. Southbound's a busy go as you approach Highway 20 and still dealing with that accident on the 15 northbound around Gouin. Things are backing down through Henri Bourassa. 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
26: In the news, Quebec's new premier designate says a referendum on sovereignty is not among his immediate priorities. Paul Saint-Pierre Plamondon has promised to call an independence referendum in his first term in government, but not until after U.S. President Donald Trump leaves office.
3: We've mentioned on several occasions that there'll be no referendum until the Trump administration is in the White House, in which case we've got time and we've got plenty of urgencies, situation, problems to solve. So I think the upcoming months will more be about topics that I just mentioned, things that are urgent.
26: Saint-Pierre Plamondon says his first act in government would be to organize a summit on reducing homelessness. His other priorities include freezing the salaries for MNAs and addressing the trade war with the U.S. And CAQ leader Christine Fréchette has announced that she is stepping down as party leader after last night's election.
7: I'm resigning as CAQ leader and I will remain premier until my successor is sworn in. I believe in the coalition's future, the party must now renew itself and choose new leadership to prepare for the next election, particularly in the context of a minority government.
26: Right before the election campaign began in August, the party held 79 seats in the National Assembly, but the party lost all its seats last night, while the Parti Québécois won a minority government. In breaking news tonight, U.S. investigators say a 30-year-old man in Washington State gave advice and money to the Tumbler Ridge mass killer and even offered to live stream the attack. James Cody Bryant is charged with conspiracy to murder persons in a foreign country. Public Safety Minister Gary Andesangari says it's too soon to say if Bryant will also face prosecution in Canada.
10: What I will say is that RCMP has worked in collaboration with the FBI. If Canadian laws as part of it were broken and based on the circumstances, there's a likelihood that individual could also face prosecution in Canada.
26: Bryant is alleged to have given the shooter suggestions on target locations. And the Bell Centre is sold out tonight as the home opener for the Montreal Canadiens gets underway. Celebrations were being held outside the arena this afternoon as the Habs host the Carolina Hurricanes. Montreal opened the season with a win over the Toronto Maple Leafs before heading to Pittsburgh and falling to the Penguins in overtime. Earlier today, the Habs announced forward Ivan Demidov will be out 2 to 4 weeks with a lower body injury. However, Habs fans say tonight's energy at the Bell Centre will give the team a boost. Puck drop is moments away on TSN 690. Your Dormez-vous Weather Center forecast. It will be cloudy tonight with a low of +5, a chance of some rain tomorrow afternoon with a high of 18, and more rain is in the forecast for Thursday with a high of 17. Right now, it is 10 degrees downtown. For a complete recap of today's top stories in Montreal, join us tonight at 11:30 on CTV or stay tuned in right here on News Talk Radio, CJAD 800.

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1: It's Good News Tuesday from the nation's capital all across Canada here for you, Shane Hewitt and the Night Shift in the village of Merrickville, just south of the city of Ottawa. I'm Shane Hewitt in downtown Calgary's Noah Skanga. Ryan O'Donnell's off this week, and joining us from London, Ontario is Carmi Levy to say hey on Good News Tuesday. Now, Carmi, you're new to this, so we're going to give you the bit of a heads up here. We all share a little bit of good news. To get started, and I will go first because today is actually has not been a good news kind of day today, I have to tell you. I don't know if anybody else goes through this. I go through this. No, it's not really a thing, but it's legit. But I have bad dreams, and they're not even like bad nightmare-y dreams often. They're just contentious dreams, and I'm sure there's someone else out there. Please, I hope there's someone else out there that might have like, it's just like arguments and just, it's tense, it's contentious dreams. Like, I don't like it, and I wake up feeling really, really emotionally terrible in the morning. I don't know why, I haven't seen a counselor for a long time, but it's just something that happens. And so today was one of those days. And, it's been an extremely difficult day from there on in. And I like, you know, I got the good vibes. I'm feeling all right. Like, I'm doing it, but you know, kind of in the core, it's like you got into a fight with your best friend or something, and, or somebody that you love, you know, hurt you. And then you kind of carry that around for a little while. It's the craziest thing. So this is why Good News Tuesday matters, because not everybody can find the good news quickly and easily on a day like today. And the more good news that we share, it helps other people find the good news. 71010. That's the text line. You text it in. You let us know your good news. We're happy to share it. Today was another stained glass class day. I've taken up a new a beginner class to learn it, and I've thoroughly enjoyed it so far. And it's really great. It's actually quite soothing, I have to tell you. I would never have realized that, but really, it blends my experience as an apprentice carpenter back in the day. And then it blends the experience of electronics and soldering and all those parts. And then there's a little bit, you know, artistic picture in there. So that's my good news. Got a chance to do that today. Noah Skanga, what's your good news?
2: Well, I was looking in my fridge today, and I saw the big piece of lamb I purchased on the weekend I'm going to cook up on Saturday. Oh, that's and exciting. I was dreaming about what I'm going to lather it in so that it's delicious.
1: Very good.
2: And that's my good news. I'm looking forward to it.
1: Do you like the minty mint sauce classic?
2: Or no, I don't like the mint at all. I'll go like rosemary, oregano, salt, pepper. The big thing, though, is the slow cook.
1: Oh,
2: like 4 or 5 hours.
1: I was learning how to do the barbecue turkey for this weekend. And have to do the brine marinade for 24 hours before you do it?
2: Yeah, something like that.
1: Yeah. Gotta find that out.
3: Do you have an extra seat at your table? That sounds good.
1: You can come on up. Come up to Merrickville, Carmi Levy. Okay, it's Good News Tuesday, Carmi, so put you on the spot. Got to come up with a good news story to share from your day.
3: Yeah, so, like you, the world is can be a hard place sometimes. So I've been, I challenged myself to get out at least once every day with my camera, wander somewhere that I haven't been before. Take, if I can find autumn color pictures, I do. Otherwise, I find something that interests me. And the photography has been, I'm not out there for very long. I got to get back to it, obviously. But it's been cathartic. And even 15 minutes in the woods, I call it shutter therapy. It has been awesome. You know, the bonus, the photos are coming up pretty reasonable this year.
1: I love it. 71010. That's the text line. Good news makes good news babies. The more good news we hear, the more good news we tend to find in our day. Let's help our brothers and sisters and share that good news on the text line. You can also use the microphone button on the iHeart app. Now, it's great that you bring up photos, Carmi, because you are a fan of photos. One of the reasons why I asked you to be here today. When was the last time you sat down and went through your family, kids, all the things, like the old photos, like the 15 years ago, 20 years ago photos? And when was the last time that you actually sat down and went through those folders and looked at them?
3: I have a stack of albums that I'm staring at on a shelf over my desk right now. And every once in a while, I'll sort of pull one out, because that there was like a dividing line, right? Like around 2004 when I started shifting from film to digital, and the albums ended around then when I moved everything online. And so periodically I go back. And so it was not this weekend. It was the weekend previous when I went through one of our albums from around then and started scanning and digitizing and just periodically kind of adding to the pile. I've got to crank it up a little bit because we got a lot of old albums and a lot of them are not digitized yet. And I know I've been slacking and I got to catch up.
1: So which way do you go? Cause I'm torn the one way. Are you taking old albums and digitizing or are you taking digital photos and printing photo books? Cause I'm so tempted to go back year over year and just do like a 1 year recap photo book.
3: Yeah, and we do, I want to do the books. Friends of ours do that, and I'm totally jealous. It looks like an amazing, because I don't print as much as I should. So far, it's been digitizing old print pictures so that I can back them up, because otherwise they exist in only one place, and that kind of scares me. But longer term, yeah, I mean, I've got photos that over the years I've blown up and framed on the wall, and we call that cheap art in the house because it's kind of our thing. My wife can paint as well, and so there's her work in the house too. I've got to print more because we got a lot of empty walls, and I'd like to fill them in. And every time I look at a picture from whenever it was, it kind of brings me back. I like the stories associated with each photo. It's why every day I post one photo with a story next to it. It just brings me joy. And sort of being able to do that, you know, in the house, to me, that's kind of our next big sort of home artsy project.
1: I've never understood why people go to, like, I don't know, HomeSense and buy random pictures.
3: What's the meaning there? I don't get it.
1: Yeah, I for what you pay, I guess, your picture frames. Which by the way, total hack is go to estate auctions and there's lots of painters that never made it, but their stuff is in a nice frame and it's way cheaper to buy the frame, and just, I'm not going to say toss their picture, but maybe save their picture nicely downstairs, and put your own picture in. It's a great way to go. Have you ever used a photo book and done that? 7-10-10. I think that'd be great to learn if anyone's done that so we can share what it is that you've had your experience here for Good News Tuesday. I've been off social media for over a week, Texter says now, and I've never been happier. Oh, that's interesting. That's Lucky from Kelowna.
3: Yeah, that's a really smart individual. Siesta from social media, highly recommend it. It's good for your mental health. We don't realize how toxic social media is until we turn it off and get away from it for a bit. I highly advise anyone give it a try.
1: Text from Quebec. Good news. Last night we got the perfect election results. The PQ will be forced to work with opposition to actually get things done. So there you go. That election obviously shaped up overnight with all the vote counting. 7-10-10. What is your good news? Jump in for Good News Tuesday. Drew in Montreal says Apple does a pretty good job creating memories with all your photos on your phone automatically into a presentation. I want a book though. There was one year we went camping. I made a movie with my kids and it's just like, we put it to one of the songs of the summer and put it on YouTube. And I go back to it every now and then and watch it. And I remember all the dad things that were in it, which included the pretend you're happy. We need to take a picture.
3: That's a dad, the director.
1: Yeah, they did. They did. Like, they totally faked it, right? Like, we've come all this way. We're on the ski hill in the middle of summer going for a hike. We need to take a picture. Just be happy for a second. It's one of my favorite things that I've ever done as a dad, but I wish I had kept it up. And I don't know if I did, but what if you had all of those photos, those so precious? And if you've ever misplaced them or not been able to find them or something on your computer, the panic that hits your belly is a terrible, terrible feeling. And what if you lost all of that? That's where we're going to go next with the conversation, because there's a story of a lady who all of her social media accounts got deleted by Facebook and she hasn't been able to get in touch with anybody. So you got to be able to create your own archive. And this is such a good reminder to not rely on free services to save your stuff for you. I'm not saying go spend a bunch of money, but it is worthwhile to find some sort of method to keep an archive, even if you get photos printed at Walmart or something, to do that. Carmi Levy is our guest right now. We're going to come back and chat with Carmi about how we got to protect ourselves online. Shane Hewitt and the Night Shift.
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4: Looking at a couple of slowdowns here, southbound 15 for the outbound Champlain. We are looking at an accident just before Nuns Island, heavily traveled here from Atwater. Keep that in mind. Southbound 25 for the outbound La Fontaine. Things are backing up through Les Places de Versailles. Real slow go through the roadwork. Northbound, just a little slowdown around Notre Dame. Picks up speed up to the Anjou Interchange. Met westbound, busy just around the Stinson area to the Decavery Circle. Eastbound from the Circle on and off to Rockland. Busy to Christophe Colomb. Picks up speed afterwards. Decavery north into southbound delays here from Jean Talon up. West Island routes looking fine here this evening. No problems heading up to and from Laval. 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Marty Lamar, CJAD 800 Traffic Center.
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That's how you get in touch with Matt Gurney and his friends online, independent journalism and reporting. Substack is what it's called, podcast and more. And they'll even email you new stories, which is pretty awesome. Matt, we saw the election in Quebec happen last night. Yeah. The separatist party, Parti Québécois, did win, but a minority. And now everyone's going to have to work together. The stats said like 30% of the province was considering referendum or separation. That number is far greater than what Alberta's is. But the shifting is happening. And I'm going to start by flanking the outside of this. You've got a referendum in Alberta coming up. You've got the Parti Québécois elected in Quebec. Alberta delivers the most oil and gas. Quebec delivers the most electricity.

0: BC, if ever they got a provincial election coming, if ever independence was on the docket for anybody, now would be the time, and the prime minister has to deal with all of it. Take that where you like.
1: Well, I will also be separating from Canada. I'm just going to declare independence.
0: Sovereign state?
1: Yeah, the sovereign state of Matt. People's Republic of Gurney, whatever you want to call it. There's a lot going on. If I'm the prime minister, I wake up this morning on the one hand wondering, you know, who he'd angered in a previous life. But on the other hand, actually kind of grateful for good karma because his opposition is Pierre Poilievre and Avi Lewis. One of the things that is definitely true for this prime minister is that, all kidding aside about the opposition, his actual opposition is at the provincial level. He's managing difficult relationships with Quebec and Alberta. I don't think right now his relationship with BC is difficult. The British Columbians seem to be finding very new and interesting ways of taking themselves out of contention for anything. So that is maybe a little bit of good news for the prime minister. And also in the good news category for Mr. Carney is relatively tranquil relations with Mr. Ford. But no, look, I mean, what are you going to say, right? Like if you're Mark Carney, you've got a lot of problems all happening at once. The one, if I was tasked with giving him a pep talk, and by the way, I wasn't, and it's not really my job, but I'm just trying to take the top-down view here. The Quebec vote, I think, on the sovereignty front looks worse than it is. When you actually look at the parties that were opposed to a referendum, and I'm not going to call the CAQ federalist, they sort of exist in a weird in-between place. But at the very least, if we look at the parties that were not seeking a referendum, they had a majority of the vote. What happened last night in Quebec was the strangest vote splitting I've ever seen in a Canadian election where the winning party had less than 30% of the vote. I don't know what to make of that. The electoral reform guys are going to be all over it, but it's a weird vote. The PQ, the Parti Québécois, has already said that they are not rushing to a referendum. So there's a little bit of time if you're Mark Carney. But between Quebec and Alberta, yeah, he could probably, I mean, look, I'll put it this way. I'm not surprised he keeps going to Europe.
0: Hmm.
1: Get away from it.
0: Yeah. Okay. So let me ask you this then. Is this a Trudeau hangover that he's dealing with? That is still there, and has the runway run out? I mean, really, if you want to look back at the last 10 years of where everybody across the country sort of sits in their mentality, that it seems to me that this is a Trudeau hangover that he's got to fix because this is the runway starting to run out or at least get thinner, right? I mean, it's tight and he's dealing with his predecessor, same party.
1: I would say Quebec is not a Trudeau hangover. Quebec, look, I don't pretend to be an expert on Quebec. Every time the voice from Toronto tries to talk about Quebec, I get angry francophones swearing at me in French. The good news is my French is good enough to keep up with the insults. It's generally not good enough to reply in kind, so I have to insult them back in English. But look, the CAQ was unpopular. François Legault had run a pretty popular government for a long time, and then the bottom fell out, and Madame Fréchette stepped in and wasn't able to turn that around. So, you know, there is I would caution people. I'll put it this way. I'll caution people against assuming to read anything massive into the national narrative based on this. This was a basically kick the bums out election. The issue in Alberta, I think, is more complicated and it's more tense. And I do think we have to lay some of that at the feet of the former prime minister. I would say that I think it's too early. And this sounds like a cop-out. I mean this very seriously. I say this to my colleagues sometimes, Shane, that you want to know what I think about these issues? Ask me in 30 years after I got to read the history books about it. Mm. Some stuff only really becomes clear with the passage of time. But one of the things I do think Mr. Trudeau is going to have to struggle with his future legacy, is that the man was elected on a, you know, a optimistic, sunny ways platform in 2015. By 2020, the world was rapidly changing into something nastier, and he did not respond to that.
0: Mm-hmm.
1: And one of the problems that he was asleep at the switch on was the rising Western alienation, and there was no lack of warning. He had plenty of opportunity to choose to do something, and he didn't. I do think my friends in Alberta are perhaps underestimating the extent to which they have now begun to win some of these national debates. But boy, yeah, the former government was pretty asleep at the switch, and Mark Carney has definitely got to clean up and aisle Alberta. That's got to be part of his agenda for sure.
0: Okay, so let's fast forward and look at the future, because you and I like to do this from time to time. And I put a little note in the calendar that 6 months from now, where do you think we need to be? I still maintain that even though popular vote right now seems popular for the prime minister, I think people have a lot of runway for him in the consideration that things, they're trying to navigate a lot right now. What I wonder is how quickly does that change when Donald Trump changes what he's able to do in the States? And I think it's going to get worse before it gets better, by the way, because if he does lose the midterms, his rhetoric will get that much worse. And I often wonder that, you know, do we have enough done for Canadians with cost of living, all the bits and pieces? 6 months from now, I think we need to have an answer for that. What do you think?
1: What worries me right now is I see a government in Mark Carney that has proven very effective at handling a fairly small percentage of the problems we have. And I think they are probably correctly focused on the small number of problems that sort of, when you add them up, equal a big part of our problem. Two or three problems can end up being a big share of your total problems, and I think they're focused on that. But I do think there are a lot of things they are not focused on. Cost of living, not that they're ignoring it, but right now a lot of what they're having to do with the United States could actually, at least in the short term, worsen the cost of living problems. Some of these national unity issues, I think, as well. Some of what we have to do to deal with the United States could inflame those divisions. So if I'm Mark Carney, yeah, I think your day-to-day concern is the United States and sort of trying to supercharge the Canadian economy, which are related. But cost of living issues are where governments usually fall. National unity issues have long been a problem for Canadian prime ministers. And the other thing I would just mention, just because, you know, you jokingly call me Mr. Sunshine, here I am really bringing the good cheer. None of us are promised a smooth geopolitical situation. We've had way more wars and other similar events in recent years than Canadians are used to. The military gets it. I think Carney gets it. And I think we're trying to respond accordingly. But if you were to ask me to right now name our top 10 existential problems, the problem would not be thinking of 10. It would be pruning the list down to 10.
0: Yeah. Yeah, I agree. Well, 6 months from now, we will do it again. Matt Gurney, readtheline.ca. Every Tuesday, he does bring the sunshine, I'm telling you. He's just like this basking in the ray.
1: My smile can light up a room.
0: Get connected with Matt's work online. You'll see it there. Thank you, brother.
1: Thank you.
0: Shane Hewitt in the Night Shift. Okay, coming up, and it's our the Good News Tuesday. So we're going to add some good news stories, shall you, including a story about a guy who shot a $100,000 ball hockey shot. Pretty incredible video. Yes, you know, you see the people shoot like from the mid-center of the ice to win money? That kind of thing. Except he pulled it off. We'll get to that next.
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3: Pretty quiet drive, and our problems have eased up. No more problems to the South Shore for the outbound Champlain. That earlier accident's been cleared up on the 15 to carry northbound to some volume through Royal Mount. Still a busy go for the outbound LaFontaine, 25 southbound back and right up through Sherbrooke. Northbound direction, just a little slow down through Notre Dame. Once you pass that up to the Anjou interchange, things are moving well. Mid-East and westbound, heading up to Infant Laval or the West Island. No problems here this evening. Until October 14th, the Chico is overflowing with great deals. 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